0: 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You don't have it, you can't sell it. Our experience allows us to help with getting the pros as well as the weekend pro taken care of.
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2: Hey, it's Tyrese Halliburton. 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
3: 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Community members interested in supporting projects like this can learn more about giving opportunities through the Stark County Community Foundation by contacting Director of Development Jackie Ryan at 574-772-3665 or at stark@nicf.org. Both that phone number and email address can also be found online at WKVI.com. The Stark County Economic Development Foundation has partnered with Ivy Tech Community College, and they are presenting a skills training course for those who are interested in early childhood education. The course will focus specifically on health, safety, and nutrition, and is an 8-week session that runs from June 8th through July 31st. Those wishing to attend the class must provide their own transportation to the early childhood setting that they are assigned. Attendees must be at least 15 years old and meet the personnel requirements for early care and education licensing. This is a non-credit skills training opportunity. There is a cost for the course, and it is $466 with a potential for scholarship funding for eligible attendees. Those who are wanting more information about this course can reach out to Kathy Costeca at Valparaiso-CareerLink at ivtech.edu. That email address can also be found online at wkvi.com. The Pulaski County Board of Commissioners will be holding an executive session this upcoming Monday, May 18th. The meeting is scheduled to begin at 11 a.m. Eastern Time and will be held at the Pulaski County Courthouse's meeting room, which is located at 112 East Main Street in Winnemac. The subject of this meeting, in accordance with Indiana codes, will be collective bargaining. This is a reminder that the public is not invited to attend executive sessions. The North Judson Town Council will be holding a regular meeting this upcoming Monday, May 18th. The meeting is scheduled to begin at 6:30 p.m. Central Time and will be held at North Judson Town Hall, which is located at 310 Lane Street. Under the old business section of the agenda, council members will discuss updates on the seeding and grave survey efforts at Highland Cemetery as part of its road paving project. Councilors will also hold a public hearing with possible adoption of Town Ordinance 2026-07, which is an amendment to the waterworks rates and charges. Under new business, the council will discuss a 2026 support agreement with Community Services of Stark County. Councilors will receive updates from department heads and town representatives, as well as receive any necessary legal updates. After any additional business deemed necessary by the council and the payment of claims, the meeting will be adjourned. The public is invited to attend this meeting. WKVI News and Information on the Hour is brought to you by Dr. Andrew Frazier and the staff over at Stark County Family Dentistry in Knox, now in their location on Highway 35 next to First Source Bank. Their office phone number is 574-212-2008. I'm Becca Shepherd from the WKVI Information Center. 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
4: From the Tri-County Weather Center, I'm Bill Banks on All News 1520 WKVI. 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Tonight, clear and breezy with a low of 66. A south wind of 10 to 15 will gust to 25 miles per hour. Tomorrow, sunny, breezy, and warm, high 88. A south wind will gust to 30. There's a 70% chance of an afternoon shower or storm. I'm Bill Banks. 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
1: Legislation allowing for year-round sales of E15 passes in the House. I'm C.J. Miller, and this is Hoosier Ag Today News.
2: Which is a win for consumers, and it's a win for farmers. It's a win for our ethanol producers.
1: And that's Congresswoman Erin Houchin from Indiana. She was among the House Republicans who voted in favor of the year-round E15 bill.
2: 5,000 locations in 36 states already sell E15. We hope that this will expand that market and give our corn growers and our producers another outlet.
1: She adds that year-round E15 not only saves on fuel costs, but it also lessens our reliance on foreign energy.
2: Every vehicle manufactured after 2001 can use an ethanol formulation, and so it's going to be a great opportunity to reduce the price at the pump from 10 to 30 cents a gallon. So we're not reliant on Middle Eastern oil.
1: Read the full story at HoosierAgToday.com. I'm C.J. Miller, Hoosier Ag Today News.
3: Turning now to funeral arrangements. 84-year-old Marie Miller of Knox passed away May 10th. In accordance with her wishes, no public services will be held and cremation has taken place. That's in memory of 84-year-old Marie Miller of Knox. 66-year-old James F. Winters of Winnemac, formerly of Monterey, passed away May 13th. Cremation will take place at Frank Crematory in Winnemac, with no services to be held at this time. In lieu of flowers, memorial contributions may be made in the form of Mass Intentions, care of St. Anne's Catholic Church in Monterey. Arrangements have been entrusted to Frayne Mortuary in Winnemac for 66-year-old James F. Winters of Winnemac and formerly of Monterey. 69-year-old Eddie Lee Smith of Knox passed away May 14th. A private gathering for immediate family was held on Sunday morning, May 17th. Memorial contributions in Eddie's honor can be given to the Stark County Humane Society. MC Smith Funeral Home is in charge of arrangements for 69-year-old Eddie Lee Smith of Knox. Remember, you can find complete obituary information online at WKVI.com.
4: From the Tri-County Weather Center, I'm Bill Banks on All News 1520 WKVI. 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Tonight, clear and breezy with a low of 66. A south wind of 10 to 15 will gust to 25 miles per hour. Tomorrow, sunny, breezy, and warm, high 88. A south wind will gust to 30. There's a 70% chance of an afternoon shower or storm. I'm Bill Banks. 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
7: Tough finish last night for the Indiana Fever after a heroic comeback. Indiana forcing overtime against the Washington Mystics, but losing in OT 104-102. To get to extra time, though, a miraculous shot from Caitlin Clark.
8: Sophie will be the inbounder. Caitlin sets up near the right block. Hines Allen near the right elbow. Pull, left elbow. Mitchell, left block. Cunningham tosses it in to Hines Allen. To Caitlin for the tie. Yes! With 1.7 seconds left. Even at 89. No timeouts.
7: John Nolan on the call for the Fever Radio Network. Indiana has dropped both of their games at Gainbridge Fieldhouse to begin the season. As for the Indianapolis Motor Speedway and what's coming up in qualifying weekend for the 110th running of the Indianapolis 500, qualifying day one begins at 11 a.m. sharp today. Spots 16 through 33 determined today. And then the fastest nine cars from today will be locked into the top 12 qualifying session come Sunday. That leaves spots 10 through 15 open, and those five drivers will compete for three spots in that Fast 12. Three of them will compete for the pole. Two of them will have their spots solidified. And that, with no bumping in this year's race, creates a little controversy. Felix Rosenquist was the fastest car in yesterday's Fast Friday practice, 233.372, and it will be Scott Dixon to lead off in qualifying this morning. Dixon, the first car to hit the track, will be followed by Christian Lundgaard, then Ryan Hunter-Reay, Ed Carpenter, Rinus VK, Scott McLaughlin, Nolan Siegel, Graham Rahal, Joseph Newgarden, and Will Power, the first 10 cars to hit the track. Have a great weekend. I'm Brendan King, Network Indiana.
9: I'm Carmen Roberts. The risk of more military action against Iran is rising as President Trump and Israeli Prime Minister Netanyahu talked by phone today about their next move.
10: They reportedly talked for about 30 minutes, and then shortly after that, President Trump taking to social media to tell Iran that, yep, time is running out.
9: Fox's Ashley Webster in Tel Aviv says the president's referring to time to sign a peace deal. Incumbent Senator Bill Cassidy lost yesterday's GOP primary in Louisiana to Trump-backed Congresswoman Julia Letlow and State Treasurer John Fleming, who now advanced to the runoff.
11: President Donald Trump attacked Cassidy on Truth Social a number of times, calling him disloyal and, of course, urging people in Louisiana to vote against him.
9: Fox 8 New Orleans, Sabrina Wilson, America's listening to Fox News.
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15: One killed, a few injured. 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I'm Jarrett Lewis. A motorcyclist is dead after being involved in a crash with a school bus Friday in Tippecanoe County. Indiana State Police say the two vehicles collided at around 4 in the afternoon. 4 kids and a driver were on the bus and were not seriously hurt in the crash. A celebration of Indiana State Flower is happening on Sunday. Terry Stacy has more.
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16: Todd Jameson says the Peony Festival is from 10 to 4. 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Terry Stacy, Network Indiana.
15: The festival was set for today, but was rescheduled because of the weather. This morning's practice before qualifying at the Indianapolis Motor Speedway getting canceled due to the rain. Lightning has been detected close by as well, so fans were asked to exit the grandstands. The first qualifying session was scheduled to start at 11, but that will not happen. The speed Speedway will want to get all of the teams out on the track sometime this afternoon once the rain is clear and the track is dry. Meyer Shank's Felix Rosenquist posted the fastest lap on Fast Friday, going over 233 miles per hour. And the Indiana Fever losing their second game of the season at home last night, 104-102 in overtime to the Washington Mystics. Caitlin Clark had a big night, scoring 32 points. She said the second quarter, though, is where they were beat.
18: I think they made all 8 free throws. That's basically how many points we scored in the quarter. So we got to do a better job of not fouling and making the game clunky. And more than anything, like I said, it just comes down to defense and a will to defend and getting stopped.
15: The Fever are now 1-2 on the season. They will host the Seattle Storm on Sunday for game 2 of their 4-game homestand. I'm Jarrett Lewis. 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
21: Hey, it's Tyrese Halliburton. I care about Indiana and the people who live here. 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Saying yes to organ donation, that's one of those ways. 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
22: McFarland has been named the ISI scholarship winner. I'm Rusty Nixon, Max 98.3 FM News. Marshall County Sheriff Matt Hassel has announced that Benjamin McFarland of Tippecanoe News has been selected by the Indiana Sheriff's Association Scholarship Committee to receive a $1,000 scholarship. McFarland's a graduate of Triton High School. He's just completed his freshman year at Purdue Fort Wayne with a major in criminal justice. In 2025, Ben was awarded the ISI scholarship, making this his second year in a row. Along with the heat, expect isolated to scattered thunderstorms Monday afternoon with rain chances sitting around 60%. Forecaster Jason Puma at the National Weather Service in Indianapolis says rain threatens the upcoming race day weekend as well, though he expects a clearer picture of the timing of that rain and confidence that it will happen as time goes by. May 13th, around 9:54 p.m., a Marshall County deputy stopped a dark blue GMC Acadia on U.S. 31 at 12th Road for speeding 86 in a 60. The driver, Devontae Conley, 33, of Benton Harbor, was found to have been drinking, agreed to a field sobriety test, and later a certified blood test. Conley was taken to the Plymouth Hospital for that test, where he gave a sample of blood. The result was a .119 BAC. Conley was then arrested for operating a vehicle while intoxicated and taken to the Marshall County Jail, where he was charged and booked for the offense. Suspects are considered innocent until proven guilty in a court of law. Nearly 30 protests took place across Indiana on Saturday as demonstrators opposed federal immigration policies. Ryan Hedrick reports on what they want.
23: Elizabeth Marvin, one of the organizers here on the north side of Indianapolis, says the mission is simple.
24: I would like to see ICE defunded. I would like to see immigration courts funded. We have a shortage of immigration judges and immigration lawyers, like federal immigration lawyers, to process the backload of cases for people who are, again, quote, doing it the right way.
23: A statewide day of action calling on Governor Mike Braun to end detaining illegal immigrants at the Miami Correctional Facility. I'm Ryan Hedrick.
22: A new study ranks Indiana as the 9th most stressful state to live in, looking at rates of depression and physical activity levels. Study names West Virginia as the nation's most stressful state, followed by Kentucky and Arkansas. Researchers emphasize that breaking the cycle between physical inactivity and poor mental health is critical for improving overall well-being. I'm Rusty Nixon, Max 98.3 FM News. 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
0: 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Tonight, clear and breezy with a low of 66. A south wind of 10 to 15 will gust to 25 miles per hour. Tomorrow, sunny, breezy, and warm, high 88. A south wind will gust to 30. There's a 70% chance of an afternoon shower or storm. I'm Bill Banks. 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
31: 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I'm CJ Miller, and this is Hoosier Ag Today News.
32: Which is a win for consumers, and it's a win for farmers. It's a win for our ethanol producers.
31: And that's Congresswoman Erin Houchin from Indiana. She was among the House Republicans who voted in favor of the year-round E15 bill.
32: 5,000 locations in 36 states already sell E15. 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
32: Every vehicle manufactured after 2001 can use an ethanol formulation, and so it's going to be a great opportunity to reduce the price at the pump from 10 to 30 cents a gallon. So we're not reliant on Middle Eastern oil.
31: 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I'm CJ Miller, Hoosier Ag Today News.
0: 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Tonight, clear and breezy with a low of 66. A south wind of 10 to 15 will gust to 25 miles per hour. Tomorrow, sunny, breezy, and warm, high 88. A south wind will gust to 30. There's a 70% chance of an afternoon shower or storm. I'm Bill Banks. 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
1: ABC News, I'm Chuck Sievertson. 10 apparently random shootings that terrorized folks in Austin, Texas this weekend. It caused a shelter-in-place alert, are being investigated, police say, with two of the three people they were looking for in custody.
2: These individuals are armed and dangerous. They shot four people already today.
1: Emergency radio from Grotastify. Austin Police Chief Lisa Davis.
3: At this time, we can confirm that four individuals have been shot. One has sustained serious injury, and the other three minor injuries.
1: A person in Canada who was on that cruise ship has been confirmed with hantavirus. African public health officials say there have been more than 20 Ebola outbreaks in Congo and Uganda. A federal mediator ordering both sides back to the negotiations tonight in the Long Island Railroad strike. Two military jets collided in midair at an air show at an Air Force base outside Boise, Idaho. Military says the crews ejected safely. Oil prices are higher. This is ABC News. Dry conditions and high winds bring fire risks through the early part of this week in Southern California, says ABC News forecaster Carly Gomez.
4: And we are still looking at some gusty conditions. They are mostly for our desert spots, areas around Ventura County Mountains, and we're also seeing them around Big Bear. So mountains and deserts is where we're seeing the gusty winds, but also some fire concerns. Could be dangerous throughout tonight as some of the wind gusts peak up to about 60 miles per hour.
1: Some earnings reports this week from Walmart, Home Depot, and others could be economic snapshots. Starting in June, you could buy a piece of SpaceX, says ABC's Dave Packer.
5: The Wall Street Journal reporting that Elon Musk's rocket company is planning to go public on June 12th. With what could be the biggest public offering of all time. SpaceX looking to raise as much as $80 billion with the IPO. It comes after Musk recently put his XAI artificial intelligence business under the SpaceX umbrella.
1: Our Dave Packer, Chuck Sievertson, ABC News.
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8: One killed, a few injured. 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I'm Jarrett Lewis. A motorcyclist is dead after being involved in a crash with a school bus Friday in Tippecanoe County. Indiana State Police say the two vehicles collided at around 4 in the afternoon. Four kids and a driver were on the bus and were not seriously hurt in the crash. A celebration of Indiana State Flower is happening on Sunday. Terry Stacy has more.
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8: The festival was set for today, but was rescheduled because of the weather. This morning's practice before qualifying at the Indianapolis Motor Speedway getting canceled due to the rain. Lightning has been detected close by as well, so fans were asked to exit the grandstands. The first qualifying session was scheduled to start at 11, but that will not happen. The Speedway will want to get all of the teams out on the track sometime this afternoon once the rain is clear and the track is dry. Meyer Shank's Felix Rosenquist posted the fastest lap on Fast Friday, going over 233 miles per hour. And the Indiana Fever losing their second game of the season at home last night, 104-102 in overtime to the Washington Mystics. Caitlin Clark had a big night, scoring 32 points. She said the second quarter, though, is where they were beat.
11: I think they made all 8 free throws. That's basically how many points we scored in the quarter, so we got to do a better job of not fouling and making the game clunky and more than anything, like I said, it just comes down to defense and a will.

0: the defend and getting stopped.
1: The Fever are now 1-2 on the season. They will host the Seattle Storm on Sunday for game two of their four-game homestand. I'm Jarrett Lewis. 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
4: Hey, it's Tyrese Halliburton. I care about Indiana and the people who live here. We look out for each other, and sometimes that means stepping up in ways we don't always think about. Saying yes to organ donation, that's one of those ways. For real, just one organ donor can save 8 lives. That means your yes could give someone more time with family, more experiences with loved ones, more life. When you say yes to organ donation, you have the power to save lives.
5: The Stark County Plan Commission will be holding a meeting that will feature several public hearings this Wednesday, May 20th. I'm Becca Shepherd for Stark County Family Dentistry from the WKVI Information Center. The meeting is scheduled to begin at 5:30 p.m. Central Time and will be held at the Knox Community Middle School cafeteria. Under the new business section of the agenda, the Plan Commission will hold several public hearings. The first public hearing will be in regards to repealing the 2016 permit fee schedule and the adoption of a new schedule of fees, followed by a public hearing in regards to a resolution that will include a review of the process for assigning independent engineering and technical consultants. There will then be a public hearing in regards to amendments to zoning ordinances that concern fences, followed by a public hearing which would impose a moratorium on carbon capture and sequestration infrastructure, or CCS, development. The final two public hearings are in regards to resolutions which deal with commercial solar energy systems and battery energy storage systems, respectively, and the hearings will review new proposed regulations on both of those subjects. Each hearing will include sections for comments from the public and discussion by board members, and after each hearing, there is a possibility of a consensus with the adoption and a favorable recommendation for each adopted ordinance to be forwarded to the Stark County Commissioners. More details can be found online at WKVI.com. According to a press release from the LaPorte County Sheriff's Office, on May 14th at 6:29 p.m., deputies responded to the area of State Road 39 and County Road 950 South in reference to a personal injury motorcycle crash. After an initial on-scene investigation, deputies determined that 69-year-old Eddie L. Smith of North Judson had been operating his black 1993 Harley-Davidson motorcycle southbound on State Road 39 when the motorcycle traveled left of center across the northbound lane of travel and off the east side of the roadway. Smith was ejected from the motorcycle during the crash and was transported from the scene to an area hospital for treatment, where he later succumbed to his injuries. Alcohol was a factor in the crash. The press release from the LaPorte County Sheriff's Office also thanks responding agencies Westville Police Department, Noble Township Volunteer Fire Department, LaPorte County EMS, and John's Garage. The Pulaski County Board of Zoning Appeals had a regular meeting that was scheduled to take place today, Monday, May 18th. The meeting was originally scheduled for 6 p.m. Eastern Time at the Pulaski County Courthouse in Winnemac. However, due to no new or old business, the meeting has been canceled. Their next regular meeting will be held on Monday, July 27th at the Pulaski County Courthouse at 6 p.m. Eastern Time, unless otherwise stated. The Pulaski County Advisory Plan Commission does still have a regular session scheduled for this evening, Monday, May 18th at 7 p.m. Eastern Time at the Pulaski County Courthouse. Under the old business section of that agenda, the commission will discuss amendments in regards to applications for all solar energy systems and wind convergence and solar energy systems. Board members will also review amendments to the battery energy storage systems text. After a section of the meeting set aside for public comment, the meeting will be adjourned. The public is invited to attend this meeting. There will be a mobile lung screening event in Knox this week. The event will take place at the Nancy J. Dembowski Community Center, which is located at 55 East Lake Street in Knox. And the event will take place Wednesday, May 20th from 9 a.m. to 3 p.m. Central Time. This lung screening is hosted by Indiana University Health and is meant for those who are between the ages of 50 and 77 and who have a history of smoking for at least 20 years. The announcement for the screening states that lung cancer is the leading cause of cancer-related deaths in Indiana and that most people don't experience symptoms until the disease is advanced and treatment options are limited. An appointment is recommended to attend. The mobile lung screening team can schedule appointments at 317-962-5864 or by emailing lungscreening@iuhealth.org. The screening takes less than 10 minutes and is simple. No needles, no prep, and no change of clothing. The screening can detect cancer early when it is most treatable and is covered by most insurances, including Medicare and Medicaid. That phone number and email address can also be found online at WKVI.com. 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
0: 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Tonight, clear and breezy with a low of 66. A south wind of 10 to 15 will gust to 25 miles per hour. Tomorrow, sunny, breezy, and warm, high 88. A south wind will gust to 30. There's a 70% chance of an afternoon shower or storm. I'm Bill Banks. 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
12: Legislation allowing for year-round sales of E15 passes in the House. I'm CJ Miller, and this is Hoosier Ag Today News.
13: Which is a win for consumers, and it's a win for farmers. It's a win for our ethanol producers.
12: And that's Congresswoman Erin Houchin from Indiana. She was among the House Republicans who voted in favor of the year-round E15 bill.
13: 5,000 locations in 36 states already sell E15. We hope that this will expand that market and give our corn growers and our producers another outlet.
12: She adds that year-round E15 not only saves on fuel costs, but it also lessens our reliance on foreign energy.
13: Every vehicle manufactured after 2001 can use an ethanol formulation, and so it's going to be a great opportunity to reduce the price at the pump from 10 to 30 cents a gallon. So we're not reliant on Middle Eastern oil.
12: Read the full story at HoosierAgToday.com. I'm CJ Miller, Hoosier Ag Today News.
5: Turning now to funeral arrangements. 84-year-old Marie Miller of Knox passed away May 10th. In accordance with her wishes, no public services will be held and cremation has taken place. That's in memory of 84-year-old Marie Miller of Knox. 66-year-old James F. Winters of Winnemac, formerly of Monterey, passed away May 13th. Cremation will take place at Frayne Crematory in Winnemac, with no services to be held at this time. In lieu of flowers, memorial contributions may be made in the form of mass intentions, care of St. Anne's Catholic Church in Monterey. Arrangements have been entrusted to Frayne Mortuary in Winnemac for 66-year-old James F. Winters of Winnemac and formerly of Monterey. 69-year-old Eddie Lee Smith of Knox passed away May 14th. A private gathering for immediate family was held on Sunday morning, May 17th. Memorial contributions in Eddie's honor can be given to the Stark County Humane Society. MC Smith Funeral Home is in charge of arrangements for 69-year-old Eddie Lee Smith of Knox. Remember, you can find complete obituary information online at WKVI.com.
0: 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Tonight, clear and breezy with a low of 66. A south wind of 10 to 15 will gust to 25 miles per hour. Tomorrow, sunny, breezy, and warm, high 88. A south wind will gust to 30. There's a 70% chance of an afternoon shower or storm. I'm Bill Banks. 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
14: Congratulations to our Tyler Roth WKVI Athlete of the Week senior softball player from Knox Community High School, Cheryl Barnes. Cheryl has had an amazing season here her senior year on the softball diamond. She's already broke the team record for career home runs at Knox. She's broken the team record for most runs batted in a career and also broke it for most runs batted in a single season. She's so close to breaking the record for most hits in a single season as well. We'll have a chance to talk with Miss Barnes this coming weekend on the Saturday Sports Line, the longest-running high school sports show in Indiana. We go live every Saturday throughout the school year at 9 a.m. Eastern, 8 a.m. Central on 99.3 FM, WKVI.com, streaming throughout the world. That's your sports check. I'm Mitch Columbi.
15: AP News for Friday, May 15th. I'm Ben Thomas. President Trump returned from his state visit to China, declaring,
16: "That was a tremendous success."
15: He and Chinese President Xi Jinping discussed divisive issues, including the Iran war, technology, and Taiwan. But on his return to the White House, Trump highlighted,
16: "We did great trade deals, we had great relationships, and a lot of things have happened, and you'll be hearing about them."
15: Charles de Ledesma has more.
17: China buying more agricultural products and passenger planes and setting up a board to address differences and avoid a repeat of the trade war ignited last year after Trump's tariff hikes. Sung Cheng Hao with the Center of Security and Strategy in Beijing says he thinks the most visual result
18: will be some improvements, progress on trade, on tariffs, and also on purchasing, because we know that there are a lot of entrepreneurs also visit China, so I think China will purchase more like agriculture goods, aircrafts, and other American goods.
17: In a summit marked by fanfare and flattery, Xi warned Trump the differences over Taiwan could bring the U.S. and China into clashes. Cheng Hao hopes, though, stabilizing U.S.-China relations will make confrontation less likely.
18: If China and the U.S. could not let the fierce competition prevent this competition into confrontation, it will also send very positive signals to the outside world.
17: I'm Charles Tulledesma.
15: Deboard Air Force One, whether he'd asked Xi to help pressure Iran to open the Strait of Hormuz.
19: I'm not asking for any favors, because when you ask for favors, you have to do favors in return. We don't need favors.
15: Iran's foreign minister says a lack of trust is the biggest obstacle in negotiations. Sources tell AP the Justice Department is preparing to seek an indictment against former Cuban President Raul Castro, and the Supreme Court has rejected Virginia's bid to restore a voter-approved congressional map favoring Democrats. This is AP News. An Oklahoma civil rights attorney has been campaigning for reparations for survivors and descendants of the Tulsa Race Massacre.
20: DeMario Solomon Simmons' new book, Redeem a Nation, The Century-Long Battle to Restore the Soul of America, comes just months before the U.S. marks 250 years since its founding.
21: The first thing people say is, I didn't do it. Second thing they say, it was nobody here that suffered it that's still alive. Well, we know who did the massacre. The perpetrators are still living in Tulsa. The city's still living. The chamber's still living, et cetera. And we have a living, breathing person that suffered it.
20: The Tulsa Massacre in 1921 destroyed the prosperous black community of Greenwood, displacing thousands. Solomon Simmons argues America must address these past wrongs to move forward. I'm Julie Walker.
15: The latest through the weekend at APnews.com. I'm Ben Thomas. Thanks for listening.
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23: One killed, a few injured. 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I'm Jarrett Lewis. A motorcyclist is dead after being involved in a crash with a school bus Friday in Tippecanoe County. Indiana State Police say the two vehicles collided at around 4 in the afternoon. Four kids and a driver were on the bus and were not seriously hurt in the crash. A celebration of Indiana State Flower is happening on Sunday. Terry Stacy has more.
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24: Todd Jameson says the Peony Festival is from 10 to 4. 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Terry Stacy, Network Indiana.
23: The festival was set for today, but was rescheduled because of the weather. This morning's practice before qualifying at the Indianapolis Motor Speedway getting canceled due to the rain. Lightning has been detected close by as well, so fans were asked to exit the grandstands. The first qualifying session was scheduled to start at 11, but that will not happen. The Speedway will want to get all of the teams out on the track sometime this afternoon once the rain is clear and the track is dry. Meyer Shank's Felix Rosenquist posted the fastest lap on Fast Friday, going over 233 miles per hour. And the Indiana Fever losing their second game of the season at home last night, 104-102 in overtime to the Washington Mystics. Caitlin Clark had a big night, scoring 32 points. She said the second quarter, though, is where they were beat.
26: I think they made all 8 free throws. That's basically how many points we scored in the quarter, so we got to do a better job of not fouling and making the game clunky. And more than anything, like I said, it just comes down to defense and a will to defend and getting stopped.
23: The Fever are now 1-2 on the season. They will host the Seattle Storm on Sunday for game 2 of their 4-game homestand. I'm Jarrett Lewis. 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
4: Hey, it's Tyrese Halliburton. 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
28: McFarland has been named the ISI scholarship winner. I'm Rusty Nixon, Max 98.3 FM News. Marshall County Sheriff Matt Hassel has announced that Benjamin McFarland of Tippecanoe has been selected by the Indiana Sheriff's Association Scholarship Committee to receive a $1,000 scholarship. McFarland's a graduate of Triton High School. He's just completed his freshman year at Purdue Fort Wayne with a major in criminal justice. In 2025, Ben was awarded the ISI scholarship, making this his second year in a row. Along with the heat, expect isolated to scattered thunderstorms Monday afternoon with rain chances sitting around 60%. Forecaster Jason Puma at the National Weather Service in Indianapolis says rain threatens the upcoming race day weekend as well, though he expects a clearer picture of the timing of that rain and confidence that it will happen as time goes by. May 13th, around 9:54 p.m., a Marshall County deputy stopped a dark blue GMC Acadia on U.S. 31 at 12th Road for speeding 86 in a 60. The driver, Devontae Conley, 33, of Benton Harbor, was found to have been drinking, agreed to a field sobriety test, and later a certified blood test. Conley was taken to the Plymouth Hospital for that test, where he gave a sample of blood. The result was a .119 BAC. Conley was then arrested for operating a vehicle while intoxicated and taken to the Marshall County Jail, where he was charged and booked for the offense. Suspects are considered innocent until proven guilty in a court of law. Nearly 30 protests took place across Indiana on Saturday as demonstrators opposed federal immigration policies. Ryan Hedrick reports on what they want.
0: Elizabeth Marvin, one of the organizers here on the north side of Indianapolis, says the mission is simple.
5: I would like to see ICE defunded. I would like to see immigration courts funded. We have a shortage of immigration judges and immigration lawyers, like federal immigration lawyers, to process the backload of cases for people who are, again, quote, doing it the right way.
0: A statewide day of action calling on Governor Mike Braun to end detaining illegal immigrants at the Miami Correctional Facility. I'm Ryan Hedrick.
28: A new study ranks Indiana as the ninth most stressful state to live in, looking at rates of depression and physical activity levels. Study names West Virginia as the nation's most stressful state, followed by Kentucky and Arkansas. Researchers emphasize that breaking the cycle between physical inactivity and poor mental health is critical for improving overall well-being. I'm Rusty Nixon, Max 98.3 FM News. 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
6: From the Tri-County Weather Center, I'm Bill Banks on All News 1520 WKVI. 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Tonight, clear and breezy with a low of 66. A south wind of 10 to 15 will gust to 25 miles per hour. Tomorrow, sunny, breezy, and warm, high 88. A south wind will gust to 30. There's a 70% chance of an afternoon shower or storm. I'm Bill Banks. 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
13: ABC News, I'm Chuck Sievertson. New warning to Iran to make a deal to end the war from President Trump. Since today's incident in the United Arab Emirates and social media post, Trump saying they better get moving fast or there won't be anything left of them. This after the UAE says they repelled a drone attack at a nuclear plant. Oil prices are higher on U.S. and global markets. Another Republican incumbent who voted for Trump's impeachment has been primaried. Senator Bill Cassidy, Louisiana Republican, didn't survive this weekend's primary. Trump now attacking Kentucky Republican Congressman Thomas Massie.
14: I think that's going to help my fundraising at thomasmassie.com. Every time he tweets about me, it's good for, you know, some money coming in because people don't like that.
13: Massie on ABC's This Week, calling both sides in the Long Island Railroad strike back to the negotiating table ahead of tomorrow's Monday morning commute. A federal mediator. Strike started Saturday morning. This is ABC News. How Memorial Day weekend travel is shaping up from ABC's Ike Ajachi.
15: According to Going.com, the average domestic airfare for this Memorial Day, it's about $459 round trip. So where are people actually going? Well, Going.com says travelers are gravitating toward classic vacation spots. Think Las Vegas, Honolulu, Los Angeles, San Francisco, right here in the Big Apple, with Seattle topping the list as the number one destination this year.
13: All right, Ike Ajachi, the worldwide ticket sales for the Michael Jackson biopic, Michael, is now over $700 million, according to studio estimates. Something new for Pope Leo. Children he was talking to at the Vatican Sunday were teaching him the viral 6-7 hand gesture.
16: 6-7!
13: If you poor old geezer, don't know what the 6-7 hand gesture is, just ask a 6- or 7-year-old. Chuck Sievertson, ABC News.
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20: One killed, a few injured. 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I'm Jarrett Lewis. A motorcyclist is dead after being involved in a crash with a school bus Friday in Tippecanoe County. Indiana State Police say the two vehicles collided at around 4 in the afternoon. Four kids and a driver were on the bus and were not seriously hurt in the crash. A celebration of Indiana State Flower is happening on Sunday. Terry Stacy has more.
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23: The festival was set for today, but was rescheduled because of the weather. This morning's practice before qualifying at the Indianapolis Motor Speedway getting canceled due to the rain. Lightning has been detected close by as well, so fans were asked to exit the grandstands. The first qualifying session was scheduled to start at 11, but that will not happen. The Speedway will want to get all of the teams out on the track sometime this afternoon once the rain is clear and the track is dry. Meyer Shank's Felix Rosenquist posted the fastest lap on Fast Friday, going over 233 miles per hour. And the Indiana Fever losing their second game of the season at home last night, 104-102 in overtime to the Washington Mystics. Caitlin Clark had a big night, scoring 32 points. She said the second quarter, though, is where they were beat.
26: I think they made all 8 free throws. That's basically how many points we scored in the quarter, so we got to do a better job of not fouling and making the game clunky. And more than anything, like I said, it just comes down to defense and a will to defend and getting stopped.
23: The Fever are now 1-2 on the season. They will host the Seattle Storm on Sunday for game 2 of their 4-game homestand. I'm Jarrett Lewis. 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
4: 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That means your yes could give someone more time with family, more experiences with loved ones, more life. When you say yes to organ donation, you have the power to save lives.
3: The Stark County Plan Commission will be holding a meeting that will feature several public hearings this Wednesday, May 20th. I'm Becca Shepherd for Stark County Family Dentistry from the WKVI Information Center. The meeting is scheduled to begin at 5:30 p.m. Central Time and will be held at the Knox Community Middle School cafeteria. Under the new business section of the agenda, the Plan Commission will hold several public hearings. The first public hearing will be in regards to repealing the 2016 permit fee schedule and the adoption of a new schedule of fees, followed by a public hearing in regards to a resolution that will include a review of the process for assigning independent engineering and technical consultants. There will then be a public hearing in regards to amendments to zoning ordinances that concern fences, followed by a public hearing which would impose a moratorium on carbon capture and sequestration infrastructure, or CCS, development. The final two public hearings are in regards to resolutions which deal with commercial solar energy systems and battery energy storage systems, respectively, and the hearings will review new proposed regulations on both of those subjects. Each hearing will include sections for comments from the public and discussion by board members, and after each hearing, there is a possibility of a consensus with the adoption and a favorable recommendation for each adopted ordinance to be forwarded to the Stark County Commissioners. More details can be found online at WKVI.com. According to a press release from the LaPorte County Sheriff's Office, on May 14th at 6:29 p.m., deputies responded to the area of State Road 39 and County Road 950 South in reference to a personal injury motorcycle crash. After an initial on-scene investigation, deputies determined that 69-year-old Eddie L. Smith of North Judson had been operating his black 1993 Harley-Davidson motorcycle southbound on State Road 39, when the motorcycle traveled left of center across the northbound lane of travel and off the east side of the roadway. Smith was ejected from the motorcycle during the crash and was transported from the scene to an area hospital for treatment, where he later succumbed to his injuries. Alcohol was a factor in the crash. The press release from the LaPorte County Sheriff's Office also thanks responding agencies Westville Police Department, Noble Township Volunteer Fire Department, LaPorte County EMS, and John's Garage. The Pulaski County Board of Zoning Appeals had a regular meeting that was scheduled to take place today, Monday, May 18th. The meeting was originally scheduled for 6 p.m. Eastern Time at the Pulaski County Courthouse in Winnemac. However, due to no new or old business, the meeting has been canceled. Their next regular meeting will be held on Monday, July 27th at the Pulaski County Courthouse at 6 p.m. Eastern Time, unless otherwise stated. The Pulaski County Advisory Plan Commission does still have a regular session scheduled for this evening, Monday, May 18th at 7 p.m. Eastern Time at the Pulaski County Courthouse. Under the old business section of that agenda, the commission will discuss amendments in regards to applications for all solar energy systems and wind convergence and solar energy systems. Board members will also review amendments to the battery energy storage systems text. After a section of the meeting set aside for public comment, the meeting will be adjourned. The public is invited to attend this meeting. There will be a mobile lung screening event in Knox this week. The event will take place at the Nancy J. Dembowski Community Center, which is located at 55 East Lake Street in Knox. And the event will take place Wednesday, May 20th from 9 a.m. to 3 p.m. Central Time. This lung screening is hosted by Indiana University Health and is meant for those who are between the ages of 50 and 77 and who have a history of smoking for at least 20 years. The announcement for the screening states that lung cancer is the leading cause of cancer-related deaths in Indiana and that most people don't experience symptoms until the disease is advanced and treatment options are limited. An appointment is recommended to attend. The mobile lung screening team can schedule appointments at 317-962-5864 or by emailing lungscreening@iuhealth.org. The screening takes less than 10 minutes and is simple. No needles, no prep, and no change of clothing. The screening can detect cancer early when it is most treatable and is covered by most insurances, including Medicare and Medicaid. That phone number and email address can also be found online at WKVI.com. 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
6: From the Tri-County Weather Center, I'm Bill Banks on All News 1520 WKVI. 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Tonight, clear and breezy with a low of 66. A south wind of 10 to 15 will gust to 25 miles per hour. Tomorrow, sunny, breezy, and warm, high 88. A south wind will gust to 30. There's a 70% chance of an afternoon shower or storm. I'm Bill Banks. 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
5: This is Ty Higgins from the Ohio AgNet. Hoosier Ag Today's founder Gary Truitt recently was honored with the Farm Broadcaster of the Year Award from our National Association of Farm Broadcasting. 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Congratulations, Gary.
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10: Legislation allowing for year-round sales of E15 passes in the House. I'm C.J. Miller, and this is Hoosier Ag Today News.
12: Which is a win for consumers, and it's a win for farmers. It's a win for our ethanol producers.
10: And that's Congresswoman Erin Halchin from Indiana. She was among the House Republicans who voted in favor of the year-round E15 bill.
12: 5,000 locations in 36 states already sell E15. 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
10: She adds that year-round E15 not only saves on fuel costs, but it also lessens our reliance on foreign energy.
12: Every vehicle manufactured after 2001 can use an ethanol formulation, and so it's going to be a great opportunity to reduce the price at the pump from 10 to 30 cents a gallon. So we're not reliant on Middle Eastern oil.
10: Read the full story at HoosierAgToday.com. I'm C.J. Miller, Hoosier Ag Today News.
3: Turning now to funeral arrangements. 84-year-old Marie Miller of Knox passed away May 10th. In accordance with her wishes, no public services will be held and cremation has taken place. That's in memory of 84-year-old Marie Miller of Knox. 66-year-old James F. Winters of Winnemac, formerly of Monterey, passed away May 13th. Cremation will take place at Frank Crematory in Winnemac, with no services to be held at this time. In lieu of flowers, memorial contributions may be made in the form of mass intentions, care of St. Anne's Catholic Church in Monterey. Arrangements have been entrusted to Frayne Mortuary in Winnemac for 66-year-old James F. Winters of Winnemac and formerly of Monterey. 69-year-old Eddie Lee Smith of Knox passed away May 14th. A private gathering for immediate family was held on Sunday morning, May 17th. Memorial contributions in Eddie's honor can be given to the Stark County Humane Society. MC Smith Funeral Home is in charge of arrangements for 69-year-old Eddie Lee Smith of Knox. Remember, you can find complete obituary information online at WKVI.com.
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13: From the Tri-County Weather Center, I'm Bill Banks on All News 1520 WKVI. 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Tonight, clear and breezy with a low of 66. A south wind of 10 to 15 will gust to 25 miles per hour. Tomorrow, sunny, breezy, and warm, high 88. A south wind will gust to 30. There's a 70% chance of an afternoon shower or storm. I'm Bill Banks. 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
15: Finish last night for the Indiana Fever after a heroic comeback. Indiana forcing overtime against the Washington Mystics, but losing in OT 104-102. To get to extra time, though, a miraculous shot from Caitlin Clark.
17: Sophie will be the inbounder. Caitlin sets up near the right block. Hines Allen near the right elbow. Pull, left elbow. Mitchell, left block. Cunningham tosses it in to Hines Allen, to Caitlin for the tie. Yes! With 1.7 seconds left, even at 89, no timeouts.
15: John Nolan on the call for the Fever Radio Network. Indiana has dropped both of their games at Gainbridge Fieldhouse to begin the season. As for the Indianapolis Motor Speedway and what's coming up in qualifying weekend for the 110th running of the Indianapolis 500, qualifying day one begins at 11 a.m. sharp today. Spots 16 through 33 determined today. And then the fastest nine cars from today will be locked into the top 12 qualifying session come Sunday. That leaves spots 10 through 15 open. And those five drivers will compete for three spots in that Fast 12. Three of them will compete for the pole. Two of them will have their spots solidified. And that, with no bumping in this year's race, creates a little controversy. Felix Rosenquist was the fastest car in yesterday's Fast Friday practice, 233.372, and it will be Scott Dixon to lead off in qualifying this morning. Dixon, the first car to hit the track, he'll be followed by Christian Lundgaard, then Ryan Hunter-Reay, Ed Carpenter, Rinus VK, Scott McLaughlin, Nolan Siegel, Graham Rahal, Joseph Newgarden, and Will Power, the first 10 cars to hit the track. Have a great weekend. I'm Brendan King, Network Indiana.
1: Stevens, President Trump speaking by phone today with Israeli Prime Minister Benjamin Netanyahu about the situation in Iran.
2: It is believed that the U.S. and Israel are certainly making intense preparations, as one person put it, for renewed attacks against Iran. But Iran's foreign minister says that makes no sense.
1: Fox's Ashley Webster in Tel Aviv. Faith leaders and lawmakers, meantime, gathering today at Rededicate 250, a prayer session on the National Mall in D.C. President Trump taking part by reading a Bible verse.
4: If my people, which are called by my name, shall humble themselves and pray and seek my face and turn from their wicked ways, then will I hear from heaven and will forgive their sin and will heal their land.
1: The president in a pre-recorded White House video for the event. America's listening to Fox News.
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24: One killed, a few injured. 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I'm Jarrett Lewis. A motorcyclist is dead after being involved in a crash with a school bus Friday in Tippecanoe County. Indiana State Police say the two vehicles collided at around 4 in the afternoon. 4 kids and a driver were on the bus and were not seriously hurt in the crash. A celebration of Indiana State Flower is happening on Sunday. Terry Stacy has more.
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25: 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Terry Stacy, Network Indiana.
24: The festival was set for today, but was rescheduled because of the weather. This morning's practice before qualifying at the Indianapolis Motor Speedway getting canceled due to the rain. Lightning has been detected close by as well, so fans were asked to exit the grandstands. The first qualifying session was scheduled to start at 11, but that will not happen. The Speedway will want to get all of the teams out on the track sometime this afternoon once the rain is clear and the track is dry. Meyer Shank's Felix Rosenquist posted the fastest lap on Fast Friday, going over 233 miles per hour. And the Indiana Fever losing their second game of the season at home last night, 104-102 in overtime to the Washington Mystics. Caitlin Clark had a big night, scoring 32 points. She said the second quarter, though, is where they were beat.
31: I think they made all 8 free throws. That's basically how many points we scored in the quarter, so we got to do a better job of not fouling and making the game clunky and more than anything, like I said, it just comes down to defense and a will to defend and getting stopped.
24: The Fever are now 1-2 on the season. They will host the Seattle Storm on Sunday for game two of their four-game homestand. I'm Jarrett Lewis. 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
11: McFarland has been named the ISI scholarship winner. I'm Rusty Nixon, Max 98.3 FM News. Marshall County Sheriff Matt Hassel has announced that Benjamin McFarland of Tippecanoe has been selected by the Indiana Sheriff's Association Scholarship Committee to receive a $1,000 scholarship. McFarland's a graduate of Triton High School. He's just completed his freshman year at Purdue Fort Wayne with a major in criminal justice. In 2025, Ben was awarded the ISI scholarship, making this his second year in a row. Along with the heat, expect isolated to scattered thunderstorms Monday afternoon with rain chances sitting around 60%. Forecaster Jason Puma at the National Weather Service in Indianapolis says rain threatens the upcoming race day weekend as well, though he expects a clearer picture of the timing of that rain and confidence that it will happen as time goes by. May 13th, around 9:54 p.m., a Marshall County deputy stopped a dark blue GMC Acadia on U.S. 31 at 12th Road for speeding 86 in a 60. The driver, Devontae Conley, 33, of Benton Harbor, was found to have been drinking, agreed to a field sobriety test, and later a certified blood test. Conley was taken to the Plymouth Hospital for that test, where he gave a sample of blood. The result was a .119 BAC. Conley was then arrested for operating a vehicle while intoxicated and taken to the Marshall County Jail, where he was charged and booked for the offense. Suspects are considered innocent until proven guilty in a court of law. Nearly 30 protests took place across Indiana on Saturday as demonstrators opposed federal immigration policies. Ryan Hedrick reports on what they want.
12: Elizabeth Marvin, one of the organizers here on the north side of Indianapolis, says the mission is simple.
16: I would like to see ICE defunded. I would like to see immigration courts funded. We have a shortage of immigration judges and immigration lawyers, like federal immigration lawyers, to process the backload of cases for people who are, again, quote, doing it the right way.
12: A statewide day of action calling on Governor Mike Braun to end detaining illegal immigrants at the Miami Correctional Facility. I'm Ryan Hedrick.
11: A new study ranks Indiana as the 9th most stressful state to live in, looking at rates of depression and physical activity levels. Study names West Virginia as the nation's most stressful state, followed by Kentucky and Arkansas. Researchers emphasize that breaking the cycle between physical inactivity and poor mental health is critical for improving overall well-being. I'm Rusty Nixon, Max 98.3 FM News. 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
21: 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Tonight, clear and breezy with a low of 66. A south wind of 10 to 15 will gust to 25 miles per hour. Tomorrow, sunny, breezy, and warm, high 88. A south wind will gust to 30. There's a 70% chance of an afternoon shower or storm. I'm Bill Banks. 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
9: This is Kurt Lancaster from the Texas Farm Bureau Radio Network. Hoosier Ag Today's founder, Gary Troy, was recently honored with a Farm Broadcaster of the Year Award from our National Association of Farm Broadcasting. A big Texas hats off to you, Gary. Speaking for my fellow farm broadcasters, the 65 Indiana radio stations that have aired Gary's Indiana reports, many for the last three decades, and thousands of Hoosier farmers and rural listeners. Congratulations, Gary, on a job well done.
10: Legislation allowing for year-round sales of E15 passes in the House. I'm CJ Miller, and this is Hoosier Ag Today News.
11: Which is a win for consumers, and it's a win for farmers. It's a win for our ethanol producers.
10: And that's Congresswoman Erin Houchin from Indiana. She was among the House Republicans who voted in favor of the year-round E15 bill.
11: 5,000 locations in 36 states already sell E15. We hope that this will expand that market and give our corn growers and our producers another outlet.
10: She adds that year-round E15 not only saves on fuel costs, but it also lessens our reliance on foreign energy.
11: Every vehicle manufactured after 2001 can use an ethanol formulation, and so it's going to be a great opportunity to reduce the price at the pump from 10 to 30 cents a gallon. So we're not reliant on Middle Eastern oil.
10: Read the full story at HoosierAgToday.com. I'm CJ Miller, Hoosier Ag Today News.
12: From the Tri-County Weather Center, I'm Bill Banks on All News 1520 WKVI. 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Tonight, clear and breezy with a low of 66. A south wind of 10 to 15 will gust to 25 miles per hour. Tomorrow, sunny, breezy, and warm, high 88. A south wind will gust to 30. There's a 70% chance of an afternoon shower or storm. I'm Bill Banks. 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
16: Preparation is something Indiana Hoosiers head football coach Kurt Cignetti always values, and that's why he's preparing to drive the pace car before the upcoming Indy 500. He's learned a lot about what IndyCar drivers do.
17: You think about those guys, what is it, two and a half hour race?
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16: Cignetti spoke to reporters before an IU Athletics event in Carmel. He says he's been working on how to drive it properly with retired driver Sarah Fisher. And we'll be driving back to Four Winds Field tonight for our Max 98.3 Game of the Week. 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
1: ABC News, I'm Chuck Sievertson. A new warning to Iran to make a deal to end the war from President Trump. Since today's incident in the United Arab Emirates, in a social media post, Trump saying they better get moving fast or there won't be anything left of them. This after the UAE says they repelled a drone attack at a nuclear plant. Oil prices are higher on U.S. and global markets. Another Republican incumbent who voted for Trump's impeachment has been primaried. Senator Bill Cassidy, Louisiana Republican, didn't survive this weekend's primary. Trump now attacking Kentucky Republican Congressman Thomas Massie.
2: I think that's going to help my fundraising at thomasmassie.com. Every time he tweets about me, it's good for, you know, some money coming in because people don't like that.
1: Massie on ABC's This Week, calling both sides in the Long Island Railroad strike back to the negotiating table ahead of tomorrow's Monday morning commute, a federal mediator. Strike started Saturday morning. This is ABC News. How Memorial Day weekend travel is shaping up from ABC's Ike Ajachi.
3: According to Going.com, the average domestic airfare for this Memorial Day, it's about $459 round trip. So where are people actually going? Well, Going.com says travelers are gravitating toward classic vacation spots. Think Las Vegas, Honolulu, Los Angeles, San Francisco, right here in the Big Apple, with Seattle topping the list as the number one destination this year.
1: All right, Ajachi, the worldwide ticket sales for the Michael Jackson biopic Michael is now over $700 million, according to studio estimates. Something new for Pope Leo. Children he was talking to at the Vatican Sunday were teaching him the viral 6-7 hand gesture.
4: 6-7!
1: If you poor old geezer, don't know what the 6-7 hand gesture is, just ask a 6- or 7-year-old. Chuck Sievertson, ABC News.
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9: One killed, a few injured. You're listening to Network Indiana. I'm Jarrett Lewis. A motorcyclist is dead after being involved in a crash with a school bus Friday in Tippecanoe County. Indiana State Police say the two vehicles collided at around 4 in the afternoon. Four kids and a driver were on the bus and were not seriously hurt in the crash. A celebration of Indiana State Flower is happening on Sunday. Terry Stacy has more.
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10: Todd Jameson says the Peony Festival is from 10 to 4. 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Terry Stacey, Network Indiana.
9: The festival was set for today, but was rescheduled because of the weather. This morning's practice before qualifying at the Indianapolis Motor Speedway getting canceled due to the rain. Lightning has been detected close by as well, so fans were asked to exit the grandstands. The first qualifying session was scheduled to start at 11, but that will not happen. The Speedway will want to get all of the teams out on the track sometime this afternoon once the rain is clear and the track is dry. Meyer Shank's Felix Rosenquist posted the fastest lap on Fast Friday, going over 233 miles per hour. And the Indiana Fever losing their second game of the season at home last night, 104-102 in overtime to the Washington Mystics. Caitlin Clark had a big night, scoring 32 points. She said the second quarter, though, is where they were beat.
4: I think they made all 8 free throws. That's basically how many points we scored in the quarter. So you've got to do a better job of not fouling and making the game clunky. And more than anything, like I said, it just comes down to defense and a will to defend and getting stopped.
9: The Fever are now 1-2 on the season. They will host the Seattle Storm on Sunday for game 2 of their 4-game homestand. I'm Jarrett Lewis. 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
14: Hey, it's Tyrese Halliburton. I care about Indiana and the people who live here. We look out for each other, and sometimes that means stepping up in ways we don't always think about. Saying yes to organ donation, that's one of those ways. For real, just one organ donor can save 8 lives. That means your yes could give someone more time with family, more experiences with loved ones, more life. When you say yes to organ donation, you have the power to save lives.
15: The Stark County Plan Commission will be holding a meeting that will feature several public hearings this Wednesday, May 20th. I'm Becca Shepherd for Stark County Family Dentistry from the WKVI Information Center. The meeting is scheduled to begin at 5:30 p.m. Central Time and will be held at the Knox Community Middle School cafeteria. Under the new business section of the agenda, the Plan Commission will hold several public hearings. The first public hearing will be in regards to repealing the 2016 permit fee schedule and the adoption of a new schedule of fees, followed by a public hearing in regards to a resolution that will include a review of the process for assigning independent engineering and technical consultants. There will then be a public hearing in regards to amendments to zoning ordinances that concern fences, followed by a public hearing which would impose a moratorium on carbon capture and sequestration infrastructure, or CCS, development. The final two public hearings are in regards to resolutions which deal with commercial solar energy systems and battery energy storage systems, respectively, and the hearings will review new proposed regulations on both of those subjects. Each hearing will include sections for comments from the public and discussion by board members, and after each hearing, there is a possibility of a consensus with the adoption and a favorable recommendation for each adopted ordinance to be forwarded to the Stark County Commissioners. More details can be found online at WKVI.com. According to a press release from the LaPorte County Sheriff's Office, on May 14th at 6:29 p.m., deputies responded to the area of State Road 39 and County Road 950 South in reference to a personal injury motorcycle crash. After an initial on-scene investigation, deputies determined that 69-year-old Eddie L. Smith of North Judson had been operating his black 1993 Harley-Davidson motorcycle southbound on State Road 39, when the motorcycle traveled left of center across the northbound lane of travel and off the east side of the roadway. Smith was ejected from the motorcycle during the crash and was transported from the scene to an area hospital for treatment, where he later succumbed to his injuries. Alcohol was a factor in the crash. The press release from the LaPorte County Sheriff's Office also thanks responding agencies Westville Police Department, Noble Township Volunteer Fire Department, LaPorte County EMS, and John's Garage. The Pulaski County Board of Zoning Appeals had a regular meeting that was scheduled to take place today, Monday, May 18th. The meeting was originally scheduled for 6 p.m. Eastern Time at the Pulaski County Courthouse in Winnemac. However, due to no new or old business, the meeting has been canceled. Their next regular meeting will be held on Monday, July 27th at the Pulaski County Courthouse at 6 p.m. Eastern Time, unless otherwise stated. The Pulaski County Advisory Plan Commission does still have a regular session scheduled for this evening, Monday, May 18th at 7 p.m. Eastern Time at the Pulaski County Courthouse. Under the old business section of that agenda, the commission will discuss amendments in regards to applications for all solar energy systems and wind convergence and solar energy systems. Board members will also review amendments to the battery energy storage systems text. After a section of the meeting set aside for public comment, the meeting will be adjourned. The public is invited to attend this meeting. There will be a mobile lung screening event in Knox this week. The event will take place at the Nancy J. Dembowski Community Center, which is located at 55 East Lake Street in Knox. And the event will take place Wednesday, May 20th from 9 a.m. to 3 p.m. Central Time. This lung screening is hosted by Indiana University Health and is meant for those who are between the ages of 50 and 77 and who have a history of smoking for at least 20 years. The announcement for the screening states that lung cancer is the leading cause of cancer-related deaths in Indiana and that most people don't experience symptoms until the disease is advanced and treatment options are limited. An appointment is recommended to attend. The mobile lung screening team can schedule appointments at 317-962-5864 or by emailing lungscreening@iuhealth.org. The screening takes less than 10 minutes and is simple. No needles, no prep, and no change of clothing. The screening can detect cancer early when it is most treatable and is covered by most insurances, including Medicare and Medicaid. That phone number and email address can also be found online at WKVI.com. 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
1: From the Tri-County Weather Center, I'm Bill Banks on All News 1520 WKVI. 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Tonight, clear and breezy with a low of 66. A south wind of 10 to 15 will gust to 25 miles per hour. Tomorrow, sunny, breezy, and warm, high 88. A south wind will gust to 30. There's a 70% chance of an afternoon shower or storm. I'm Bill Banks. 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
4: 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I'm CJ Miller, and this is Hoosier Ag Today News.
5: 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It's a win for our ethanol producers.
4: And that's Congresswoman Erin Houchin from Indiana. She was among the House Republicans who voted in favor of the year-round E15 bill.
5: 5,000 locations in 36 states already sell E15. 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
5: Every vehicle manufactured after 2001 can use an ethanol formulation, and so it's going to be a great opportunity to reduce the price at the pump from 10 to 30 cents a gallon. So we're not reliant on Middle Eastern oil.
4: 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I'm CJ Miller, Hoosier Ag Today News.
6: Turning now to funeral arrangements. 84-year-old Marie Miller of Knox passed away May 10th. In accordance with her wishes, no public services will be held and cremation has taken place. That's in memory of 84-year-old Marie Miller of Knox. 66-year-old James F. Winters of Winnemac, formerly of Monterey, passed away May 13th. Cremation will take place at Frank Crematory in Winnemac, with no services to be held at this time. In lieu of flowers, memorial contributions may be made in the form of Mass Intentions, care of St. Anne's Catholic Church in Monterey. Arrangements have been entrusted to Frayne Mortuary in Winnemac for 66-year-old James F. Winters of Winnemac and formerly of Monterey. 69-year-old Eddie Lee Smith of Knox passed away May 14th. A private gathering for immediate family was held on Sunday morning, May 17th. Memorial contributions in Eddie's honor can be given to the Stark County Humane Society. MC Smith Funeral Home is in charge of arrangements for 69-year-old Eddie Lee Smith of Knox. Remember, you can find complete obituary information online at WKVI.com.
7: 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Tonight, clear and breezy with a low of 66. A south wind of 10 to 15 will gust to 25 miles per hour. Tomorrow, sunny, breezy, and warm, high 88. A south wind will gust to 30. There's a 70% chance of an afternoon shower or storm. I'm Bill Banks. 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
10: Congratulations to our Tyler Roth WKVI Athlete of the Week, senior softball player from Knox Community High School, Cheryl Barnes. Cheryl has had an amazing season here, senior year on the softball diamond. She's already broke the team record for career home runs at Knox. She's broken the team record for most runs batted in a career and also broke it for most runs batted in a single season. She's so close to breaking the record for most hits in a single season as well. We'll have a chance to talk with Miss Barnes this coming weekend on the Saturday Sports Line, the longest-running high school sports show in Indiana. We go live every Saturday throughout the school year at 9 a.m. Eastern, 8 a.m. Central on 99.3 FM, WKVI.com, streaming throughout the world. That's your Sports Check. I'm Mitch Columbi.
11: AE News for Friday, May 15th. I'm Ben Thomas. President Trump returned from his state visit to China, declaring,
12: "That was a tremendous success."
11: He and Chinese President Xi Jinping discussed divisive issues, including the Iran war, technology, and Taiwan. But on his return to the White House, Trump highlighted,
12: "We did great trade deals, we have great relationships, and a lot of things have happened, and you'll be hearing about them."
11: Charles de Ledesma has more.
13: China buying more agricultural products and passenger planes and setting up a board to address differences and avoid a repeat of the trade war ignited last year after Trump's tariff hikes. Sung Chenghao with the Center of Security and Strategy in Beijing says he thinks the most visual result
14: will be some improvements, progress on trade, on tariff, and also on purchasing, because we know that there are a lot of entrepreneurs also visit China. So I think China will purchase more like agriculture goods, aircrafts, and other American goods.
13: In a summit marked by fanfare and flattery, Xi warned Trump the differences over Taiwan could bring the U.S. and China into clashes. Chenghao hopes, though, stabilizing U.S.-China relations will make confrontation less likely.
14: If China and the U.S. could not let the fierce competition prevent this competition into confrontation, it will also send very positive signals to the outside world.
13: I'm Charles Tulledesma.
11: Aboard Air Force One, whether he'd asked Xi to help pressure Iran to open the Strait of Hormuz.
12: I'm not asking for any favors, because when you ask for favors, you have to do favors in return. We don't need favors.
11: Iran's foreign minister says a lack of trust is the biggest obstacle in negotiations. Sources tell AP the Justice Department is preparing to seek an indictment against former Cuban President Raul Castro, and the Supreme Court has rejected Virginia's bid to restore a voter-approved congressional map favoring Democrats. This is AP News. An Oklahoma civil rights attorney has been campaigning for reparations for survivors and descendants of the Tulsa Race Massacre.
15: DeMario Solomon Simmons' new book, Redeem a Nation, The Century-Long Battle to Restore the Soul of America, comes just months before the U.S. marks 250 years since its founding.
16: The first thing people say is, I didn't do it. Second thing they say, it was nobody here that suffered it that's still alive. Well, we know who did the massacre. The perpetrators are still living in Tulsa. The city's still living. The chamber's still living, et cetera. And we have a living, breathing person that suffered it.
15: The Tulsa massacre in 1921 destroyed the prosperous black community of Greenwood, displacing thousands. Solomon Simmons argues America must address these past wrongs to move forward. I'm Julie Walker.
11: The latest through the weekend at APnews.com. I'm Ben Thomas. Thanks for listening.
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7: ABC News, I'm Chuck Sievertson. President Trump warning Iran again to make a deal to end the war. In a social media post, Trump saying they better get moving fast or there won't be anything left of them. This after the United Arab Emirates says they repelled a drone attack at a nuclear plant. Oil prices are higher on U.S. and global markets. Another Republican incumbent who voted for Trump's impeachment has lost a primary, Louisiana Senator Bill Cassidy. More primaries Tuesday, says ABC's Alex Perche.
29: In Kentucky, Representative Thomas Massey, who's been an outspoken critic of the president, will face off in a primary with Trump-endorsed Ed Gowrine. And overnight, President Trump repeated his calls for Kentuckians to vote Massey out.
7: Calling both sides in the Long Island Railroad strike back to the negotiating table ahead of tomorrow morning's commute, a federal mediator. Ukraine deploying a barrage of drones on Moscow and other Russian regions with several deaths reported. This is ABC News. We get some of these economic snapshots this week, says ABC's Dave Packer.
30: A few closely watched earnings reports that investors use as bellwethers for the economy. Home improvement giant Home Depot reports before the bell Tuesday, and luxury home builder Toll Brothers will report after the close that day. More retail earnings on Wednesday, Home Depot rival Lowe's, as well as Target, and TJ Maxx and Home Goods parent TJX.
7: You could be parting with more dollars if traveling this Memorial Day weekend, says ABC's Ike Ajachi.
31: It's shaping up to be a more expensive kickoff to summer travel. The latest CPI report shows airline fares are up more than 20% compared to last year, and that's amid rising jet fuel prices tied to the Iran war, though the travel demand does remain strong. But that's a big jump for families looking to get away.
7: A North Korean women's soccer team has arrived in South Korea to compete in a regional tournament. It's the first visit by North Korean athletes in 8 years. Chuck Sievertson, ABC News.
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2: One killed, a few injured. 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I'm Jarrett Lewis. A motorcyclist is dead after being involved in a crash with a school bus Friday in Tippecanoe County. Indiana State Police say the two vehicles collided at around 4 in the afternoon. Four kids and a driver were on the bus and were not seriously hurt in the crash. A celebration of Indiana State Flower is happening on Sunday. Terry Stacy has more.
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3: 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Terry Stacy, Network Indiana.
2: The festival was set for today, but was rescheduled because of the weather. This morning's practice before qualifying at the Indianapolis Motor Speedway getting canceled due to the rain. Lightning has been detected close by as well, so fans were asked to exit the grandstands. The first qualifying session was scheduled to start at 11, but that will not happen. The Speedway will want to get all of the teams out on the track sometime this afternoon once the rain is clear and the track is dry. Meyer Shank's Felix Rosenquist posted the fastest lap on Fast Friday, going over 233 miles per hour. And the Indiana Fever losing their second game of the season at home last night, 104-102 in overtime to the Washington Mystics. Caitlin Clark had a big night, scoring 32 points. She said the second quarter, though, is where they were beat.
5: I think they made all 8 free throws. That's basically how many points we scored in the quarter, so we got to do a better job of not fouling and making the game clunky. And more than anything, like I said, it just comes down to defense and a will to defend and getting stopped.
2: The Fever are now 1-2 on the season. They will host the Seattle Storm on Sunday for game 2 of their 4-game homestand. I'm Jarrett Lewis. 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
10: 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I care about Indiana and the people who live here. 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
11: The Stark County Plan Commission will be holding a meeting that will feature several public hearings this Wednesday, May 20th. I'm Becca Shepherd for Stark County Family Dentistry from the WKVI Information Center. The meeting is scheduled to begin at 5:30 p.m. Central Time and will be held at the Knox Community Middle School cafeteria. Under the new business section of the agenda, the Plan Commission will hold several public hearings. The first public hearing will be in regards to repealing the 2016 permit fee schedule and the adoption of a new schedule of fees, followed by a public hearing in regards to a resolution that will include a review of the process for assigning independent engineering and technical consultants. There will then be a public hearing in regards to amendments to zoning ordinances that concern fences, followed by a public hearing which would impose a moratorium on carbon capture and sequestration infrastructure, or CCS, development. The final two public hearings are in regards to resolutions which deal with commercial solar energy systems and battery energy storage systems, respectively. And the hearings will review new proposed regulations on both of those subjects. Each hearing will include sections for comments from the public and discussion by board members. And after each hearing, there is a possibility of a consensus with the adoption and a favorable recommendation for each adopted ordinance to be forwarded to the Stark County Commissioners. More details can be found online at WKVI.com. According to a press release from the LaPorte County Sheriff's Office, on May 14th at 6:29 p.m., deputies responded to the area of State Road 39 and County Road 950 South in reference to a personal injury motorcycle crash. After an initial on-scene investigation, deputies determined that 69-year-old Eddie L. Smith of North Judson had been operating his black 1993 Harley-Davidson motorcycle southbound on State Road 39 when the motorcycle traveled left of center across the northbound lane of travel and off the east side of the roadway. Smith was ejected from the motorcycle during the crash and was transported from the scene to an area hospital for treatment, where he later succumbed to his injuries. Alcohol was a factor in the crash. The press release from the LaPorte County Sheriff's Office also thanks responding agencies Westville Police Department, Noble Township Volunteer Fire Department, LaPorte County EMS, and John's Garage. The Pulaski County Board of Zoning Appeals had a regular meeting that was scheduled to take place today, Monday, May 18th. The meeting was originally scheduled for 6 p.m. Eastern Time at the Pulaski County Courthouse in Winnemac. However, due to no new or old business, the meeting has been canceled. Their next regular meeting will be held on Monday, July 27th at the Pulaski County Courthouse at 6 p.m. Eastern Time, unless otherwise stated. The Pulaski County Advisory Plan Commission does still have a regular session scheduled for this evening, Monday, May 18th at 7 p.m. Eastern Time at the Pulaski County Courthouse. Under the old business section of that agenda, the commission will discuss amendments in regards to applications for all solar energy systems and wind convergence and solar energy systems. Board members will also review amendments to the battery energy storage systems text. After a section of the meeting set aside for public comment, the meeting will be adjourned. The public is invited to attend this meeting. There will be a mobile lung screening event in Knox this week. The event will take place at the Nancy J. Dembowski Community Center, which is located at 55 East Lake Street in Knox. And the event will take place Wednesday, May 20th from 9 a.m. to 3 p.m. Central Time. This lung screening is hosted by Indiana University Health and is meant for those who are between the ages of 50 and 77 and who have a history of smoking for at least 20 years. The announcement for the screening states that lung cancer is the leading cause of cancer-related deaths in Indiana and that most people don't experience symptoms until the disease is advanced and treatment options are limited. An appointment is recommended to attend. The mobile lung screening team can schedule appointments at 317-962-5864 or by emailing lungscreening@iuhealth.org. The screening takes less than 10 minutes and is simple. No needles, no prep, and no change of clothing. The screening can detect cancer early when it is most treatable and is covered by most insurances, including Medicare and Medicaid. That phone number and email address can also be found online at WKVI.com. 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I'm Becca Shepherd from the WKVI Information Center. 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
7: 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Tonight, clear and breezy with a low of 66. A south wind of 10 to 15 will gust to 25 miles per hour. Tomorrow, sunny, breezy, and warm, high 88. A south wind will gust to 30. There's a 70% chance of an afternoon shower or storm. I'm Bill Banks. 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
19: Legislation allowing for year-round sales of E15 passes in the House. I'm CJ Miller, and this is Hoosier Ag Today News.
20: Which is a win for consumers, and it's a win for farmers. It's a win for our ethanol producers.
19: And that's Congresswoman Erin Houchin from Indiana. She was among the House Republicans who voted in favor of the year-round E15 bill.
20: 5,000 locations in 36 states already sell E15. We hope that this will expand that market and give our corn growers and our producers another outlet.
19: She adds that year-round E15 not only saves on fuel costs, but it also lessens our reliance on foreign energy.
20: Every vehicle manufactured after 2001 can use an ethanol formulation, and so it's going to be a great opportunity to reduce the price at the pump from 10 to 30 cents a gallon. So we're not reliant on Middle Eastern oil.
19: 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I'm CJ Miller, Hoosier Ag Today News.
11: Turning now to funeral arrangements. 84-year-old Marie Miller of Knox passed away May 10th. In accordance with her wishes, no public services will be held and cremation has taken place. That's in memory of 84-year-old Marie Miller of Knox. 66-year-old James F. Winters of Winnemac, formerly of Monterey, passed away May 13th. Cremation will take place at Frank Crematory in Winnemac, with no services to be held at this time. In lieu of flowers, memorial contributions may be made in the form of mass intentions, care of St. Anne's Catholic Church in Monterey. Arrangements have been entrusted to Frayne Mortuary in Winnemac for 66-year-old James F. Winters of Winnemac and formerly of Monterey. 69-year-old Eddie Lee Smith of Knox passed away May 14th. A private gathering for immediate family was held on Sunday morning, May 17th. Memorial contributions in Eddie's honor can be given to the Stark County Humane Society. MC Smith Funeral Home is in charge of arrangements for 69-year-old Eddie Lee Smith of Knox. Remember, you can find complete obituary information online at WKVI.com.
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7: From the Tri-County Weather Center, I'm Bill Banks on All News 1520 WKVI. 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Tonight, clear and breezy with a low of 66. A south wind of 10 to 15 will gust to 25 miles per hour. Tomorrow, sunny, breezy, and warm, high 88. A south wind will gust to 30. There's a 70% chance of an afternoon shower or storm. I'm Bill Banks. 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
4: Tough finish last night for the Indiana Fever after a heroic comeback. Indiana forcing overtime against the Washington Mystics, but losing in OT 104-102. To get to extra time, though, a miraculous shot from Caitlin Clark.
21: Sophie will be the inbounder. Caitlin sets up near the right block. Hines Allen near the right elbow. Pull, left elbow. Mitchell, left block. Cunningham tosses it in to Hines Allen. To Caitlin for the tie. Yes! With 1.7 seconds left. Even at 89, no timeouts.
4: John Nolan on the call for the Fever Radio Network. Indiana has dropped both of their games at Gainbridge Fieldhouse to begin the season. As for the Indianapolis Motor Speedway and what's coming up in qualifying weekend for the 110th running of the Indianapolis 500, qualifying day one begins at 11 a.m. sharp today. Spots 16 through 33 determined today. And then the fastest nine cars from today will be locked into the top 12 qualifying session come Sunday. That leaves spots 10 through 15 open, and those five drivers will compete for three spots in that Fast 12. Three of them will compete for the pole, two of them will have their spots solidified. And that, with no bumping in this year's race, creates a little controversy. Felix Rosenquist was the fastest car in yesterday's Fast Friday practice, 233.372, and it will be Scott Dixon to lead off in qualifying this morning. Dixon, the first car to hit the track. He'll be followed by Christian Lundgaard, then Ryan Hunter-Reay, Ed Carpenter, Renus VK, Scott McLaughlin, Nolan Siegel, Graham Rahal, Joseph Newgarden, and Will Power, the first 10 cars to hit the track. Have a great weekend. I'm Brendan King, Network Indiana.
22: And Roberts, President Trump's weighing whether to resume military action against Iran and spoke to Israeli Prime Minister Netanyahu by phone today.
23: Regional intelligence sources tell Fox News they assess the Iranians believe they can drag out this current stalemate for at least 2 weeks. But the prevailing assessment inside of Iran is that President Trump may resort to military action.
22: Fox's Trey Yingst in Tel Aviv. Police in Austin, Texas have two suspects in custody and are searching for a third in connection to 10 random shootings over the weekend.
24: Two of them involving fire stations. They have left four people injured. One of them was in critical condition but is now stable.
22: Marco Bittenell with Fox 7, Austin. And two Navy jets crashed at an air show in Idaho. The four crew members were able to eject safely. 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
5: One killed, a few injured. 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I'm Jarrett Lewis. A motorcyclist is dead after being involved in a crash with a school bus Friday in Tippecanoe County. Indiana State Police say the two vehicles collided at around 4 in the afternoon. Four kids and a driver were on the bus and were not seriously hurt in the crash. A celebration of Indiana State Flower is happening on Sunday. Terry Stacy has more.
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6: Todd Jameson says the Peony Festival is from 10 to 4. 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Terry Stacy, Network Indiana.
5: The festival was set for today, but was rescheduled because of the weather. This morning's practice before qualifying at the Indianapolis Motor Speedway getting canceled due to the rain. Lightning has been detected close by as well, so fans were asked to exit the grandstands. The first qualifying session was scheduled to start at 11, but that will not happen. The Speedway will want to get all of the teams out on the track sometime this afternoon once the rain is clear and the track is dry. Meyer Shank's Felix Rosenquist posted the fastest lap on Fast Friday, going over 233 miles per hour. And the Indiana Fever losing their second game of the season at home last night, 104-102 in overtime to the Washington Mystics. Caitlin Clark had a big night, scoring 32 points. She said the second quarter, though, is where they were beat.
10: I think they made all 8 free throws. That's basically how many points we scored in the quarter, so we got to do a better job of not fouling and making the game clunky. And more than anything, like I said, it just comes down to defense and a will to defend and getting stopped.
5: The Fever are now 1-2 on the season. They will host the Seattle Storm on Sunday for game 2 of their 4-game homestand. I'm Jarrett Lewis. 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
27: Hey, it's Tyrese Halliburton. I care about Indiana and the people who live here. We look out for each other, and sometimes that means stepping up in ways we don't always think about. Saying yes to organ donation, that's one of those ways. For real, just one organ donor can save 8 lives. That means your yes could give someone more time with family, more experiences with loved ones, more life. 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
28: McFarland has been named the ISI scholarship winner. I'm Rusty Nixon, Max 98.3 FM News. Marshall County Sheriff Matt Hassel has announced that Benjamin McFarland of Tippecanoe has been selected by the Indiana Sheriff's Association Scholarship Committee to receive a $1,000 scholarship. McFarland's a graduate of Triton High School. He's just completed his freshman year at Purdue Fort Wayne with a major in criminal justice. In 2025, Ben was awarded the ISI scholarship, making this his second year in a row. Along with the heat, expect isolated to scattered thunderstorms Monday afternoon with rain chances sitting around 60%. Forecaster Jason Puma at the National Weather Service in Indianapolis says rain threatens the upcoming race day weekend as well, though he expects a clearer picture of the timing of that rain and confidence that it will happen as time goes by. May 13th, around 9:54 p.m., a Marshall County deputy stopped a dark blue GMC Acadia on U.S. 31 at 12th Road for speeding 86 in a 60. The driver, Devontae Conley, 33, of Benton Harbor, was found to have been drinking, agreed to a field sobriety test, and later a certified blood test. Conley was taken to the Plymouth Hospital for that test, where he gave a sample of blood. The result was a .119 BAC. Conley was then arrested for operating a vehicle while intoxicated and taken to the Marshall County Jail, where he was charged and booked for the offense. Suspects are considered innocent until proven guilty in a court of law. Nearly 30 protests took place across Indiana on Saturday as demonstrators opposed federal immigration policies. Ryan Hedrick reports on what they want.
12: Elizabeth Marvin, one of the organizers here on the north side of Indianapolis, says the mission is simple.
13: I would like to see ICE defunded. I would like to see immigration courts funded. We have a shortage of immigration judges and immigration lawyers, like federal immigration lawyers, to process the backload of cases for people who are, again, quote, doing it the right way.
12: A statewide day of action calling on Governor Mike Braun to end detaining illegal immigrants at the Miami Correctional Facility. I'm Ryan Hedrick.
28: A new study ranks Indiana as the ninth most stressful state to live in, looking at rates of depression and physical activity levels. Study names West Virginia as the nation's most stressful state, followed by Kentucky and Arkansas. Researchers emphasize that breaking the cycle between physical inactivity and poor mental health is critical for improving.

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9: Legislation allowing for year-round sales of E15 passes in the House. I'm C.J. 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
10: Which is a win for consumers, and it's a win for farmers. 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
9: 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I'm C.J. 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
0: 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Tonight, clear and breezy with a low of 66. A south wind of 10 to 15 will gust to 25 miles per hour. Tomorrow, sunny, breezy, and warm, high 88. A south wind will gust to 30. There's a 70% chance of an afternoon shower or storm. I'm Bill Banks. 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
5: ABC News, I'm Chuck Sievertson. President Trump warning Iran again to make a deal to end the war. In a social media post, Trump saying they better get moving fast or there won't be anything left of them. This after the United Arab Emirates says they repelled a drone attack at a nuclear plant. Oil prices are higher on U.S. and global markets. Another Republican incumbent who voted for Trump's impeachment has lost a primary, Louisiana Senator Bill Cassidy. More primaries Tuesday, says ABC's Alex Brochet.
6: In Kentucky, Representative Thomas Massie, who's been an outspoken critic of the president, will face off in a primary with Trump-endorsed Ed Gowrine. And overnight, President Trump repeated his calls for Kentuckians to vote Massie out.
5: Calling both sides in the Long Island Railroad strike back to the negotiating table ahead of tomorrow morning's commute, a federal mediator. Ukraine deploying a barrage of drones on Moscow and other Russian regions with several deaths reported. This is ABC News. We get some of these economic snapshots this week, says ABC's Dave Packer.
7: A few closely watched earnings reports that investors use as bellwethers for the economy. Home improvement giant Home Depot reports before the bell Tuesday, and luxury home builder Toll Brothers will report after the close that day. More retail earnings on Wednesday, Home Depot rival Lowe's, as well as Target, and TJ Maxx and Home Goods parent TJX.
5: You could be parting with more dollars if traveling this Memorial Day weekend, says ABC's Ike Ajachi.
8: It's shaping up to be a more expensive kickoff to summer travel. The latest CPI report shows airline fares are up more than 20% compared to last year, and that's amid rising jet fuel prices tied to the Iran war, though the travel demand does remain strong. But that's a big jump for families looking to get away.
5: A North Korean women's soccer team has arrived in South Korea to compete in a regional tournament. It's the first visit by North Korean athletes in 8 years. Chuck Sievertson, ABC News.
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13: One killed, a few injured. You're listening to Network Indiana. I'm Jarrett Lewis. A motorcyclist is dead after being involved in a crash with a school bus Friday in Tippecanoe County. Indiana State Police say the two vehicles collided at around 4 in the afternoon. Four kids and a driver were on the bus and were not seriously hurt in the crash. A celebration of Indiana State Flower is happening on Sunday. Terry Stacy has more.
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14: 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Terry Stacy, Network Indiana.
13: The festival was set for today, but was rescheduled because of the weather. This morning's practice before qualifying at the Indianapolis Motor Speedway getting canceled due to the rain. Lightning has been detected close by as well, so fans were asked to exit the grandstands. The first qualifying session was scheduled to start at 11, but that will not happen. The Speedway will want to get all of the teams out on the track sometime this afternoon once the rain is clear and the track is dry. Meyer Shank's Felix Rosenquist posted the fastest lap on Fast Friday, going over 233 miles per hour. And the Indiana Fever losing their second game of the season at home last night, 104-102 in overtime to the Washington Mystics. Caitlin Clark had a big night, scoring 32 points. She said the second quarter, though, is where they were beat.
16: I think they made all 8 free throws. That's basically how many points we scored in the quarter, so we got to do a better job of not fouling and making the game clunky. And more than anything, like I said, it just comes down to defense and a will to defend and getting stopped.
13: The Fever are now 1-2 on the season. They will host the Seattle Storm on Sunday for game 2 of their 4-game homestand. I'm Jarrett Lewis. 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
19: 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When you say yes to organ donation, you have the power to save lives.
20: The Stark County Plan Commission will be holding a meeting that will feature several public hearings this Wednesday, May 20th. I'm Becca Shepherd for Stark County Family Dentistry from the WKVI Information Center. The meeting is scheduled to begin at 5:30 p.m. Central Time and will be held at the Knox Community Middle School cafeteria. Under the new business section of the agenda, the Plan Commission will hold several public hearings. The first public hearing will be in regards to repealing the 2016 permit fee schedule and the adoption of a new schedule of fees, followed by a public hearing in regards to a resolution that will include a review of the process for assigning independent engineering and technical consultants. There will then be a public hearing in regards to amendments to zoning ordinances that concern fences, followed by a public hearing which would impose a moratorium on carbon capture and sequestration infrastructure, or CCS, development. The final two public hearings are in regards to resolutions which deal with commercial solar energy systems and battery energy storage systems, respectively, and the hearings will review new proposed regulations on both of those subjects. Each hearing will include sections for comments from the public and discussion by board members, and after each hearing, there is a possibility of a consensus with the adoption and a favorable recommendation for each adopted ordinance to be forwarded to the Stark County Commissioners. More details can be found online at WKVI.com. According to a press release from the LaPorte County Sheriff's Office, on May 14th at 6:29 p.m., deputies responded to the area of State Road 39 and County Road 950 South in reference to a personal injury motorcycle crash. After an initial on-scene investigation, deputies determined that 69-year-old Eddie L. Smith of North Judson had been operating his black 1993 Harley-Davidson motorcycle southbound on State Road 39 when the motorcycle traveled left of center across the northbound lane of travel and off the east side of the roadway. Smith was ejected from the motorcycle during the crash and was transported from the scene to an area hospital for treatment, where he later succumbed to his injuries. Alcohol was a factor in the crash. The press release from the LaPorte County Sheriff's Office also thanks responding agencies Westville Police Department, Noble Township Volunteer Fire Department, LaPorte County EMS, and John's Garage. The Pulaski County Board of Zoning Appeals had a regular meeting that was scheduled to take place today, Monday, May 18th. The meeting was originally scheduled for 6 p.m. Eastern Time at the Pulaski County Courthouse in Winnemac. However, due to no new or old business, the meeting has been canceled. Their next regular meeting will be held on Monday, July 27th at the Pulaski County Courthouse at 6 p.m. Eastern Time, unless otherwise stated. The Pulaski County Advisory Plan Commission does still have a regular session scheduled for this evening, Monday, May 18th at 7 p.m. Eastern Time at the Pulaski County Courthouse. Under the old business section of that agenda, the commission will discuss amendments in regards to applications for all solar energy systems and wind convergence and solar energy systems. Board members will also review amendments to the battery energy storage systems text. After a section of the meeting set aside for public comment, the meeting will be adjourned. The public is invited to attend this meeting. There will be a mobile lung screening event in Knox this week. The event will take place at the Nancy J. Dembowski Community Center, which is located at 55 East Lake Street in Knox. And the event will take place Wednesday, May 20th from 9 a.m. to 3 p.m. Central Time. This lung screening is hosted by Indiana University Health and is meant for those who are between the ages of 50 and 77 and who have a history of smoking for at least 20 years. The announcement for the screening states that lung cancer is the leading cause of cancer-related deaths in Indiana and that most people don't experience symptoms until the disease is advanced and treatment options are limited. An appointment is recommended to attend. The mobile lung screening team can schedule appointments at 317-962-5864 or by emailing lungscreening@iuhealth.org. The screening takes less than 10 minutes and is simple. No needles, no prep, and no change of clothing. The screening can detect cancer early when it is most treatable and is covered by most insurances, including Medicare and Medicaid. That phone number and email address can also be found online at WKVI.com. 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I'm Becca Shepherd from the WKVI Information Center. 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
0: From the Tri-County Weather Center, I'm Bill Banks on All News 1520 WKVI. 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Tonight, clear and breezy with a low of 66. A south wind of 10 to 15 will gust to 25 miles per hour. Tomorrow, sunny, breezy, and warm, high 88. A south wind will gust to 30. There's a 70% chance of an afternoon shower or storm. I'm Bill Banks. 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
23: 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I'm C.J. Miller, and this is Hoosier Ag Today News.
24: Which is a win for consumers, and it's a win for farmers. 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
23: And that's Congresswoman Erin Halchin from Indiana. She was among the House Republicans who voted in favor of the year-round E15 bill.
24: 5,000 locations in 36 states already sell E15. 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
24: 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So we're not reliant on Middle Eastern oil.
23: Read the full story at HoosierAgToday.com. I'm C.J. Miller, Hoosier Ag Today News.
20: Turning now to funeral arrangements. 84-year-old Marie Miller of Knox passed away May 10th. In accordance with her wishes, no public services will be held and cremation has taken place. That's in memory of 84-year-old Marie Miller of Knox. 66-year-old James F. Winters of Winnemac, formerly of Monterey, passed away May 13th. Cremation will take place at Frank Crematory in Winnemac, with no services to be held at this time. In lieu of flowers, memorial contributions may be made in the form of mass intentions, care of St. Anne's Catholic Church in Monterey. Arrangements have been entrusted to Frayne Mortuary in Winnemac for 66-year-old James F. Winters of Winnemac and formerly of Monterey. 69-year-old Eddie Lee Smith of Knox passed away May 14th. A private gathering for immediate family was held on Sunday morning, May 17th. Memorial contributions in Eddie's honor can be given to the Stark County Humane Society. MC Smith Funeral Home is in charge of arrangements for 69-year-old Eddie Lee Smith of Knox. Remember, you can find complete obituary information online at WKVI.com.
1: 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Tonight, clear and breezy with a low of 66. A south wind of 10 to 15 will gust to 25 miles per hour. Tomorrow, sunny, breezy, and warm, high 88. A south wind will gust to 30. There's a 70% chance of an afternoon shower or storm. I'm Bill Banks. 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
5: Congratulations to our Tyler Roth WKVI Athlete of the Week senior softball player from Knox Community High School, Cheryl Barnes. Cheryl has had an amazing season here senior year on the softball diamond. She's already broke the team record for career home runs at Knox. She's broken the team record for most runs batted in a career and also broke it for most runs batted in a single season. She's so close to breaking the record for most hits in a single season as well. We'll have a chance to talk with Miss Barnes this coming weekend on the Saturday Sports Line, the longest-running high school sports show in Indiana. We go live every Saturday throughout the school year at 9 a.m. Eastern, 8 a.m. Central on 99.3 FM, WKVI.com, streaming throughout the world. That's your sports check. I'm Mitch Columbia.
6: AP News for Friday, May 15th. I'm Ben Thomas. President Trump returned from his state visit to China, declaring,
7: "That was a tremendous success."
6: He and Chinese President Xi Jinping discussed divisive issues, including the Iran war, technology, and Taiwan. But on his return to the White House, Trump highlighted,
7: "We did great trade deals, we have great relationships, and a lot of things have happened, and you'll be hearing about them."
6: Charles de Ledesma has more.
8: China buying more agricultural products and passenger planes and setting up a board to address differences and avoid a repeat of the trade war ignited last year after Trump's tariff hikes. Song Chenghao with the Center of Security and Strategy in Beijing says he thinks the most visual result
10: will be some improvements, progress on trade, on tariff, and also on purchasing, because we know that there are a lot of entrepreneurs also visit China. So I think China will purchase more like agriculture goods, aircrafts, and other American goods.
8: In a summit marked by fanfare and flattery, Xi warned Trump the differences over Taiwan could bring the U.S. and China into clashes. Chenghao hopes, though, stabilizing U.S.-China relations will make confrontation less likely.
10: If China and the U.S. could not let the fierce competition prevent this competition into confrontation, it will also send very positive signals to the outside world.
8: I'm Charles Tulledesma.
6: Board Air Force One, whether he'd asked Xi to help pressure Iran to open the Strait of Hormuz.
25: I'm not asking for any favors, because when you ask for favors, you have to do favors in return. We don't need favors.
6: Iran's foreign minister says a lack of trust is the biggest obstacle in negotiations. Sources tell AP the Justice Department is preparing to seek an indictment against former Cuban President Raul Castro, and the Supreme Court has rejected Virginia's bid to restore a voter-approved congressional map favoring Democrats. This is AP News. An Oklahoma civil rights attorney has been campaigning for reparations for survivors and descendants of the Tulsa Race Massacre.
26: DeMario Solomon Simmons' new book, Redeem a Nation, The Century-Long Battle to Restore the Soul of America, comes just months before the U.S. marks 250 years since its founding.
27: The first thing people say is, I didn't do it. Second thing they say, it was nobody here that suffered it that's still alive. Well, we know who did the massacre. The perpetrators are still living in Tulsa. The city's still living. The chamber's still living, et cetera. And we have a living, breathing person that suffered it.
26: The Tulsa massacre in 1921 destroyed the prosperous black community of Greenwood, displacing thousands. Solomon Simmons argues America must address these past wrongs to move forward. I'm Julie Walker.
6: The latest through the weekend at APNews.com. I'm Ben Thomas. 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
14: ABC News, I'm Chuck Severson. President Trump again warning Iran to open up the Strait of Hormuz, writing on social media, they better get moving fast or there won't be anything left of them. This after the United Arab Emirates says they repelled a drone attack at a nuclear plant. More political revenge for President Trump in the Louisiana Republican primary. The Trump-endorsed Congresswoman Julia Letlow defeated incumbent Senator Bill Cassidy, who voted to impeach Trump. Declaring a global health emergency, the World Health Organization, because of the deadly Ebola outbreak in Congo and Uganda. Dr. Jean Kaseya, head of Africa's top public health organization, says rich nations should invest so vaccines can be made in Africa.
15: We cannot afford to have this outbreak in many African countries.
14: The 10 shootings that terrorized folks in Austin, Texas this weekend appear to be random, police say, with two of the three people they were looking for in custody. Four people were wounded. This is ABC News. In June, you can buy a piece of SpaceX, says ABC's Dave Packer.
16: The Wall Street Journal reporting that Elon Musk's rocket company is planning to go public on June 12th with what could be the biggest public offering of all time. SpaceX looking to raise as much as $80 billion with the IPO. It comes after Musk recently put his XAI artificial intelligence business under the SpaceX umbrella.
14: Some corporate earnings reports this week could be economic indicators. A heads up on Memorial Day weekend travel from ABC's Ike Ajachi.
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14: Chuck Severson, ABC News.
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3: One killed, a few injured. 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I'm Jarrett Lewis. A motorcyclist is dead after being involved in a crash with a school bus Friday in Tippecanoe County. Indiana State Police say the two vehicles collided at around 4 in the afternoon. 4 kids and a driver were on the bus and were not seriously hurt in the crash. A celebration of Indiana State Flower is happening on Sunday. Terry Stacy has more.
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4: 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Terry Stacy, Network Indiana.
3: The festival was set for today, but was rescheduled because of the weather. This morning's practice before qualifying at the Indianapolis Motor Speedway getting canceled due to the rain. Lightning has been detected close by as well, so fans were asked to exit the grandstands. The first qualifying session was scheduled to start at 11, but that will not happen. The Speedway will want to get all of the teams out on the track sometime this afternoon once the rain is clear and the track is dry. Meyer Shank's Felix Rosenquist posted the fastest lap on Fast Friday, going over 233 miles per hour. And the Indiana Fever losing their second game of the season at home last night, 104-102 in overtime to the Washington Mystics. Caitlin Clark had a big night, scoring 32 points. She said the second quarter, though, is where they were beat.
7: I think they made all 8 free throws. That's basically how many points we scored in the quarter, so we got to do a better job of not fouling and making the game clunky. And more than anything, like I said, it just comes down to defense and a will to defend and getting stopped.
3: The Fever are now 1-2 on the season. They will host the Seattle Storm on Sunday for game 2 of their 4-game homestand. I'm Jarrett Lewis. 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
22: Hey, it's Tyrese Halliburton. I care about Indiana and the people who live here. We look out for each other, and sometimes that means stepping up in ways we don't always think about. Saying yes to organ donation, that's one of those ways. 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
23: The Starr County Plan Commission will be holding a meeting that will feature several public hearings this Wednesday, May 20th. I'm Becca Shepherd for Starr County Family Dentistry from the WKVI Information Center. The meeting is scheduled to begin at 5:30 p.m. Central Time and will be held at the Knox Community Middle School cafeteria. Under the new business section of the agenda, the Plan Commission will hold several public hearings. The first public hearing will be in regards to repealing the 2016 permit fee schedule and the adoption of a new schedule of fees, followed by a public hearing in regards to a resolution that will include a review of the process for assigning independent engineering and technical consultants. There will then be a public hearing in regards to amendments to zoning ordinances that concern fences, followed by a public hearing which would impose a moratorium on carbon capture and sequestration infrastructure, or CCS, development. The final two public hearings are in regards to resolutions which deal with commercial solar energy systems and battery energy storage systems, respectively. And the hearings will review new proposed regulations on both of those subjects. Each hearing will include sections for comments from the public and discussion by board members. And after each hearing, there is a possibility of a consensus with the adoption and a favorable recommendation for each adopted ordinance to be forwarded to the Stark County Commissioners. More details can be found online at WKVI.com. According to a press release from the LaPorte County Sheriff's Office, on May 14th at 6:29 p.m., deputies responded to the area of State Road 39 and County Road 950 South in reference to a personal injury motorcycle crash. After an initial on-scene investigation, deputies determined that 69-year-old Eddie L. Smith of North Judson had been operating his black 1993 Harley-Davidson motorcycle southbound on State Road 39 when the motorcycle traveled left of center across the northbound lane of travel and off the east side of the roadway. Smith was ejected from the motorcycle during the crash and was transported from the scene to an area hospital for treatment, where he later succumbed to his injuries. Alcohol was a factor in the crash. The press release from the LaPorte County Sheriff's Office also thanks responding agencies Westville Police Department, Noble Township Volunteer Fire Department, LaPorte County EMS, and John's Garage. The Pulaski County Board of Zoning Appeals had a regular meeting that was scheduled to take place today, Monday, May 18th. The meeting was originally scheduled for 6 p.m. Eastern Time at the Pulaski County Courthouse in Winnemac. However, due to no new or old business, the meeting has been canceled. Their next regular meeting will be held on Monday, July 27th at the Pulaski County Courthouse at 6 p.m. Eastern Time, unless otherwise stated. The Pulaski County Advisory Plan Commission does still have a regular session scheduled for this evening, Monday, May 18th at 7 p.m. Eastern Time at the Pulaski County Courthouse. Under the old business section of that agenda, the commission will discuss amendments in regards to applications for all solar energy systems and wind convergence and solar energy systems. Board members will also review amendments to the battery energy storage systems text. After a section of the meeting set aside for public comment, the meeting will be adjourned. The public is invited to attend this meeting. There will be a mobile lung screening event in Knox this week. The event will take place at the Nancy J. Dembowski Community Center, which is located at 55 East Lake Street in Knox. And the event will take place Wednesday, May 20th from 9 a.m. to 3 p.m. Central Time. This lung screening is hosted by Indiana University Health and is meant for those who are between the ages of 50 and 77 and who have a history of smoking for at least 20 years. The announcement for the screening states that lung cancer is the leading cause of cancer-related deaths in Indiana and that most people don't experience symptoms until the disease is advanced and treatment options are limited. An appointment is recommended to attend. The mobile lung screening team can schedule appointments at 317-962-5864 or by emailing lungscreening@iuhealth.org. The screening takes less than 10 minutes and is simple. No needles, no prep, and no change of clothing. The screening can detect cancer early when it is most treatable and is covered by most insurances, including Medicare and Medicaid. That phone number and email address can also be found online at WKVI.com. 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
6: From the Tri-County Weather Center, I'm Bill Banks on All News 1520 WKVI. 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Tonight, clear and breezy with a low of 66. A south wind of 10 to 15 will gust to 25 miles per hour. Tomorrow, sunny, breezy, and warm, high 88. A south wind will gust to 30. There's a 70% chance of an afternoon shower or storm. I'm Bill Banks. 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
26: Every day, I wake up at 5 a.m. to give Dad his medicine. 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At 6 a.m., I make his breakfast. Every day, I wake up at 5 a.m. to give Dad his medicine. 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Every day, I wake up at 5 a.m. to give Dad his medicine. 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At 7 a.m., I shower. I start laundry at 8. At 10, we go for a walk. 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
1: Legislation allowing for year-round sales of E15 passes in the House. I'm CJ Miller, and this is Hoosier Ag Today News.
2: Which is a win for consumers, and it's a win for farmers. It's a win for our ethanol producers.
1: And that's Congresswoman Erin Houchin from Indiana. She was among the House Republicans who voted in favor of the year-round E15 bill.
2: 5,000 locations in 36 states already sell E15. We hope that this will expand that market and give our corn growers and our producers another outlet.
1: She adds that year-round E15 not only saves on fuel costs, but it also lessens our reliance on foreign energy.
2: Every vehicle manufactured after 2001 can use an ethanol formulation, and so it's going to be a great opportunity to reduce the price at the pump from 10 to 30 cents a gallon. So we're not reliant on Middle Eastern oil.
1: 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I'm CJ Miller, Hoosier Ag Today News.
3: Turning now to funeral arrangements. 84-year-old Marie Miller of Knox passed away May 10th. In accordance with her wishes, no public services will be held and cremation has taken place. That's in memory of 84-year-old Marie Miller of Knox. 66-year-old James F. Winters of Winnemac, formerly of Monterey, passed away May 13th. Cremation will take place at Frank Crematory in Winnemac, with no services to be held at this time. In lieu of flowers, memorial contributions may be made in the form of mass intentions, care of St. Anne's Catholic Church in Monterey. Arrangements have been entrusted to Frayne Mortuary in Winnemac for 66-year-old James F. Winters of Winnemac and formerly of Monterey. 69-year-old Eddie Lee Smith of Knox passed away May 14th. A private gathering for immediate family was held on Sunday morning, May 17th. Memorial contributions in Eddie's honor can be given to the Stark County Humane Society. MC Smith Funeral Home is in charge of arrangements for 69-year-old Eddie Lee Smith of Knox. Remember, you can find complete obituary information online at WKVI.com.
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5: From the Tri-County Weather Center, I'm Bill Banks on All News 1520 WKVI. 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Tonight, clear and breezy with a low of 66. A south wind of 10 to 15 will gust to 25 miles per hour. Tomorrow, sunny, breezy, and warm, high 88. A south wind will gust to 30. There's a 70% chance of an afternoon shower or storm. I'm Bill Banks. 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
8: Tough finish last night for the Indiana Fever after a heroic comeback. Indiana forcing overtime against the Washington Mystics, but losing in OT 104-102. To get to extra time, though, a miraculous shot from Caitlin Clark.
9: Sophie will be the inbounder. Caitlin sets up near the right block. Hines Allen near the right elbow. Pull, left elbow. Mitchell, left block. Cunningham tosses it in to Hines Allen. To Caitlin for the tie. Yes! With 1.7 seconds left.
8: John Nolan on the call for the Fever Radio Network. Indiana has dropped both of their games at Gainbridge Fieldhouse to begin the season. As for the Indianapolis Motor Speedway and what's coming up in qualifying weekend for the 110th running of the Indianapolis 500, qualifying day one begins at 11 a.m. sharp today. Spots 16 through 33 determined today. And then the fastest 9 cars from today will be locked into the top 12 qualifying session come Sunday. That leaves spots 10 through 15 open, and those 5 drivers will compete for 3 spots in that fast 12. 3 of them will compete for the pole, 2 of them will have their spots solidified. And that, with no bumping in this year's race, creates a little controversy. Felix Rosenquist was the fastest car in yesterday's Fast Friday practice, 233.372, and it will be Scott Dixon to lead off in qualifying this morning. Dixon, the first car to hit the track, he'll be followed by Christian Lundgaard, then Ryan Hunter-Reay, Ed Carpenter, Rinus VK, Scott McLaughlin, Nolan Siegel, Graham Rahal, Joseph Newgarden, and Will Power, the first 10 cars to hit the track. Have a great weekend. I'm Brendan King, Network Indiana.
10: And Roberts, President Trump's weighing whether to resume military action against Iran and spoke to Israeli Prime Minister Netanyahu by phone today.
11: Regional intelligence sources tell Fox News they assess the Iranians believe they can drag out this current stalemate for at least 2 weeks. But the prevailing assessment inside of Iran is that President Trump may resort to military action.
10: Fox's Trey Yingst in Tel Aviv. Police in Austin, Texas have 2 suspects in custody and are searching for a 3rd in connection to 10 random shootings over the weekend.
12: 2 of them involving fire stations. They have left 4 people injured. One of them was in critical condition but is now stable.
10: Marco Bittenell with Fox 7, Austin. And 2 Navy jets crashed at an air show in Idaho. The 4 crew members were able to eject safely. America's listening to Fox News.
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16: 1 killed, a few injured. 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I'm Jarrett Lewis. A motorcyclist is dead after being involved in a crash with a school bus Friday in Tippecanoe County. Indiana State Police say the 2 vehicles collided at around 4 in the afternoon. 4 kids and a driver were on the bus and were not seriously hurt in the crash. A celebration of Indiana State Flower is happening on Sunday. Terry Stacy has more.
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17: Todd Jameson says the Peony Festival is from 10 to 4. 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Terry Stacy, Network Indiana.
16: The festival was set for today, but was rescheduled because of the weather. This morning's practice before qualifying at the Indianapolis Motor Speedway getting canceled due to the rain. Lightning has been detected close by as well, so fans were asked to exit the grandstands. The first qualifying session was scheduled to start at 11, but that will not happen. The Speedway will want to get all of the teams out on the track sometime this afternoon once the rain is clear and the track is dry. Meyer Shank's Felix Rosenquist posted the fastest lap on Fast Friday, going over 233 miles per hour. And the Indiana Fever losing their second game of the season at home last night, 104-102 in overtime to the Washington Mystics. Caitlin Clark had a big night, scoring 32 points. She said the second quarter, though, is where they were beat.
19: I think they made all 8 free throws. That's basically how many points we scored in the quarter. So we got to do a better job of not fouling and making the game clunky. And more than anything, like I said, it just comes down to defense and a will to defend and getting stopped.
16: The Fever are now 1-2 on the season. They will host the Seattle Storm on Sunday for game 2 of their 4-game homestand. I'm Jarrett Lewis. 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
22: Hey, it's Tyrese Halliburton. I care about Indiana and the people who live here. We look out for each other, and sometimes that means stepping up in ways we don't always think about. Saying yes to organ donation, that's one of those ways. For real, just one organ donor can save 8 lives. That means your yes could give someone more time with family, more experiences with loved ones, more life. 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
23: McFarland has been named the ISI scholarship winner. I'm Rusty Nixon, Max 98.3 FM News. Marshall County Sheriff Matt Hassel has announced that Benjamin McFarland of Tippecanoe has been selected by the Indiana Sheriff's Association Scholarship Committee to receive a $1,000 scholarship. McFarland's a graduate of Triton High School. He's just completed his freshman year at Purdue Fort Wayne with a major in criminal justice. In 2025, Ben was awarded the ISI scholarship, making this his second year in a row. Along with the heat, expect isolated to scattered thunderstorms Monday afternoon with rain chances sitting around 60%. Forecaster Jason Puma at the National Weather Service in Indianapolis says rain threatens the upcoming race day weekend as well, though he expects a clearer picture of the timing of that rain and confidence that it will happen as time goes by. May 13th, around 9:54 p.m., a Marshall County deputy stopped a dark blue GMC Acadia on U.S. 31 at 12th Road for speeding 86 in a 60. The driver, Devontae Conley, 33, of Benton Harbor, was found to have been drinking, agreed to a field sobriety test, and later a certified blood test. Conley was taken to the Plymouth Hospital for that test, where he gave a sample of blood. The result was a .119 BAC. Conley was then arrested for operating a vehicle while intoxicated and taken to the Marshall County Jail, where he was charged and booked for the offense. Suspects are considered innocent until proven guilty in a court of law. Nearly 30 protests took place across Indiana on Saturday as demonstrators opposed federal immigration policies. Ryan Hedrick reports on what they want.
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1: 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Tonight, clear and breezy with a low of 66. A south wind of 10 to 15 will gust to 25 miles per hour. Tomorrow, sunny, breezy, and warm, high 88. A south wind will gust to 30. There's a 70% chance of an afternoon shower or storm. I'm Bill Banks. 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
15: Legislation allowing for year-round sales of E15 passes in the House. I'm CJ Miller, and this is Hoosier Ag Today News.
16: Which is a win for consumers, and it's a win for farmers. It's a win for our ethanol producers.
15: And that's Congresswoman Erin Halchin from Indiana. She was among the House Republicans who voted in favor of the year-round E15 bill.
16: 5,000 locations in 36 states. already sell E15. We hope that this will expand that market and give our corn growers and our producers another outlet.
15: She adds that year-round E15 not only saves on fuel costs, but it also lessens our reliance on foreign energy.
16: Every vehicle manufactured after 2001 can use an ethanol formulation, and so it's going to be a great opportunity to reduce the price at the pump from 10

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1: 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I'm CJ Miller, Hoosier Ag Today News.
2: From the Tri-County Weather Center, I'm Bill Banks on All News 1520 WKVI. 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Tonight, clear and breezy with a low of 66. A south wind of 10 to 15 will gust to 25 miles per hour. Tomorrow, sunny, breezy, and warm, high 88. A south wind will gust to 30. There's a 70% chance of an afternoon shower or storm. I'm Bill Banks. 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
6: Preparation is something Indiana Hoosiers head football coach Kurt Cignetti always values, and that's why he's preparing to drive the pace car before the upcoming Indy 500. Learned a lot about what IndyCar drivers do.
7: You think about those guys, what is it, two and a half hour race?
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6: Cignetti spoke to reporters before an IU Athletics event in Carmel. He says he's been working on how to drive it properly with retired driver Sarah Fisher. And we'll be driving back to Four Winds Field tonight for our Max 98.3 Game of the Week. Triton takes on LaBelle. 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I'm Rusty Nexon. 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
8: ABC News, I'm Chuck Sievertson. President Trump again warning Iran to open up the Strait of Hormuz, writing on social media, they better get moving fast or there won't be anything left of them. This after the United Arab Emirates says they repelled a drone attack at a nuclear plant. More political revenge for President Trump in the Louisiana Republican primary. The Trump-endorsed Congresswoman Julia Letlow defeated incumbent Senator Bill Cassidy, who voted to impeach Trump. Declaring a global health emergency, the World Health Organization, because of the deadly Ebola outbreak in Congo and Uganda. Dr. Jean Kaseya, head of Africa's top public health organization, says rich nations should invest so vaccines can be made in Africa.
9: We cannot afford to have this outbreak in many African countries.
8: The 10 shootings that terrorized folks in Austin, Texas this weekend appear to be random, police say, with two of the three people they were looking for in custody. Four people were wounded. This is ABC News. In June, you can buy a piece of SpaceX, says ABC's Dave Packer.
10: The Wall Street Journal reporting that Elon Musk's rocket company is planning to go public on June 12th with what could be the biggest public offering of all time. SpaceX looking to raise as much as $80 billion with the IPO. It comes after Musk recently put his XAI artificial intelligence business under the SpaceX umbrella.
8: Some corporate earnings reports this week could be economic indicators. A heads up on Memorial Day weekend travel from ABC's Ike Ajachi.
11: 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And with bag fees rising, more travelers, they're sticking to carry-ons, meaning overhead bin space. 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
8: Chuck Sievertson, ABC News.
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16: One killed, a few injured. You're listening to Network Indiana. I'm Jarrett Lewis. A motorcyclist is dead after being involved in a crash with a school bus Friday in Tippecanoe County. Indiana State Police say the two vehicles collided at around 4 in the afternoon. Four kids and a driver were on the bus and were not seriously hurt in the crash. A celebration of Indiana State Flower is happening on Sunday. Terry Stacy has more.
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17: 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Terry Stacy, Network Indiana.
16: The festival was set for today, but was rescheduled because of the weather. This morning's practice before qualifying at the Indianapolis Motor Speedway getting canceled due to the rain. Lightning has been detected close by as well, so fans were asked to exit the grandstands. The first qualifying session was scheduled to start at 11, but that will not happen. The Speedway will want to get all of the teams out on the track sometime this afternoon once the rain is clear and the track is dry. Meyer Shank's Felix Rosenquist posted the fastest lap on Fast Friday, going over 233 miles per hour. And the Indiana Fever losing their second game of the season at home last night, 104-102 in overtime to the Washington Mystics. Caitlin Clark had a big night, scoring 32 points. She said the second quarter, though, is where they were beat.
19: I think they made all 8 free throws. That's basically how many points we scored in the quarter, so we got to do a better job of not fouling and making the game clunky. And more than anything, like I said, it just comes down to defense and a will to defend and getting stopped.
16: The Fever are now 1-2 on the season. They will host the Seattle Storm on Sunday for game 2 of their 4-game homestand. I'm Jarrett Lewis. 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
22: Hey, it's Tyrese Halliburton. I care about Indiana and the people who live here. We look out for each other, and sometimes that means stepping up in ways we don't always think about. Saying yes to organ donation, that's one of those ways. For real, just one organ donor can save 8 lives. That means your yes could give someone more time with family, more experiences with loved ones, more life. When you say yes to organ donation, you have the power to save lives.
23: The Stark County Plan Commission will be holding a meeting that will feature several public hearings this Wednesday, May 20th. I'm Becca Shepherd for Stark County Family Dentistry from the WKVI Information Center. The meeting is scheduled to begin at 5:30 p.m. Central Time and will be held at the Knox Community Middle School cafeteria. Under the new business section of the agenda, the Plan Commission will hold several public hearings. The first public hearing will be in regards to repealing the 2016 permit fee schedule and the adoption of a new schedule of fees, followed by a public hearing in regards to a resolution that will include a review of the process for assigning independent engineering and technical consultants. There will then be a public hearing in regards to amendments to zoning ordinances that concern fences, followed by a public hearing which would impose a moratorium on carbon capture and sequestration infrastructure, or CCS, development. The final two public hearings are in regards to resolutions which deal with commercial solar energy systems and battery energy storage systems, respectively, and the hearings will review new proposed regulations on both of those subjects. Each hearing will include sections for comments from the public and discussion by board members. And after each hearing, there is a possibility of a consensus with the adoption and a favorable recommendation for each adopted ordinance to be forwarded to the Stark County Commissioners. More details can be found online at WKVI.com. According to a press release from the LaPorte County Sheriff's Office, on May 14th at 6:29 p.m., deputies responded to the area of State Road 39 and County Road 950 South in reference to a personal injury motorcycle crash. After an initial on-scene investigation, deputies determined that 69-year-old Eddie L. Smith of North Judson had been operating his black 1993 Harley-Davidson motorcycle southbound on State Road 39 when the motorcycle traveled left of center across the northbound lane of travel and off the east side of the roadway. Smith was ejected from the motorcycle during the crash and was transported from the scene to an area hospital for treatment, where he later succumbed to his injuries. Alcohol was a factor in the crash. The press release from the LaPorte County Sheriff's Office also thanks responding agencies Westville Police Department, Noble Township Volunteer Fire Department, LaPorte County EMS, and John's Garage. The Pulaski County Board of Zoning Appeals had a regular meeting that was scheduled to take place today, Monday, May 18th. The meeting was originally scheduled for 6 p.m. Eastern Time at the Pulaski County Courthouse in Winnemac. However, due to no new or old business, the meeting has been canceled. Their next regular meeting will be held on Monday, July 27th at the Pulaski County Courthouse at 6 p.m. Eastern Time, unless otherwise stated. The Pulaski County Advisory Plan Commission does still have a regular session scheduled for this evening, Monday, May 18th at 7 p.m. Eastern Time at the Pulaski County Courthouse. Under the old business section of that agenda, the commission will discuss amendments in regards to applications for all solar energy systems and wind convergence and solar energy systems. Board members will also review amendments to the battery energy storage systems text. After a section of the meeting set aside for public comment, the meeting will be adjourned. The public is invited to attend this meeting. There will be a mobile lung screening event in Knox this week. The event will take place at the Nancy J. Dembowski Community Center, which is located at 55 East Lake Street in Knox. And the event will take place Wednesday, May 20th from 9 a.m. to 3 p.m. Central Time. This lung screening is hosted by Indiana University Health and is meant for those who are between the ages of 50 and 77 and who have a history of smoking for at least 20 years. The announcement for the screening states that lung cancer is the leading cause of cancer-related deaths in Indiana and that most people don't experience symptoms until the disease is advanced and treatment options are limited. An appointment is recommended to attend. The mobile lung screening team can schedule appointments at 317-962-5864 or by emailing lungscreening@iuhealth.org. The screening takes less than 10 minutes and is simple. No needles, no prep, and no change of clothing. The screening can detect cancer early when it is most treatable and is covered by most insurances, including Medicare and Medicaid. That phone number and email address can also be found online at WKVI.com. 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
0: 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Tonight, clear and breezy with a low of 66. A south wind of 10 to 15 will gust to 25 miles per hour. Tomorrow, sunny, breezy, and warm, high 88. A south wind will gust to 30. There's a 70% chance of an afternoon shower or storm. I'm Bill Banks. 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
25: Legislation allowing for year-round sales of E15 passes in the House. I'm CJ Miller, and this is Hoosier Ag Today News.
26: Which is a win for consumers, and it's a win for farmers. It's a win for our ethanol producers.
25: And that's Congresswoman Erin Houchin from Indiana. She was among the House Republicans who voted in favor of the year-round E15 bill.
26: 5,000 locations in 36 states already sell E15. We hope that this will expand that market and give our corn growers and our producers another outlet.
25: She adds that year-round E15 not only saves on fuel costs, but it also lessens our reliance on foreign energy.
26: Every vehicle manufactured after 2001 can use an ethanol formulation, and so it's going to be a great opportunity to reduce the price at the pump from 10 to 30 cents a gallon. So we're not reliant on Middle Eastern oil.
25: 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I'm CJ Miller, Hoosier Ag Today News.
23: Turning now to funeral arrangements. 84-year-old Marie Miller of Knox passed away May 10th. In accordance with her wishes, no public services will be held and cremation has taken place. That's in memory of 84-year-old Marie Miller of Knox. 66-year-old James F. Winters of Winnemac, formerly of Monterey, passed away May 13th. Cremation will take place at Frank Crematory in Winnemac, with no services to be held at this time. In lieu of flowers, memorial contributions may be made in the form of mass intentions, care of St. Anne's Catholic Church in Monterey. Arrangements have been entrusted to Frayne Mortuary in Winnemac for 66-year-old James F. Winters of Winnemac and formerly of Monterey. 69-year-old Eddie Lee Smith of Knox passed away May 14th. A private gathering for immediate family was held on Sunday morning, May 17th. Memorial contributions in Eddie's honor can be given to the Stark County Humane Society. MC Smith Funeral Home is in charge of arrangements for 69-year-old Eddie Lee Smith of Knox. Remember, you can find complete obituary information online at WKVI.com.
1: 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Tonight, clear and breezy with a low of 66. A south wind of 10 to 15 will gust to 25 miles per hour. Tomorrow, sunny, breezy, and warm, high 88. A south wind will gust to 30. There's a 70% chance of an afternoon shower or storm. I'm Bill Banks. 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
6: Congratulations to our Tyler Roth WKVI Athlete of the Week senior softball player from Knox Community High School, Cheryl Barnes. Cheryl has had an amazing season here, senior year, on the softball diamond. She's already broke the team record for career home runs at Knox. She's broken the team record for most runs batted in a career and also broke it for most runs batted in a single season. She's so close to breaking the record for most hits in a single season as well. We'll have a chance to talk with Miss Barnes this coming weekend on the Saturday Sports Line, the longest-running high school sports show in Indiana. We go live every Saturday throughout the school year at 9 a.m. Eastern, 8 a.m. Central on 99.3 FM, WKVI.com, streaming throughout the world. That's your sports check. I'm Mitch Columbi.
7: AP News for Friday, May 15th. I'm Ben Thomas. President Trump returned from his state visit to China, declaring,
8: "That was a tremendous success."
7: He and Chinese President Xi Jinping discussed divisive issues, including the Iran war, technology, and Taiwan. But on his return to the White House, Trump highlighted,
8: "We did great trade deals, we had great relationships, and a lot of things have happened, and you'll be hearing about them."
7: Charles de Ledesma has more.
9: China buying more agricultural products and passenger planes and setting up a board to address differences and avoid a repeat of the trade war ignited last year after Trump's tariff hikes. Sung Cheng Hao with the Center of Security and Strategy in Beijing says he thinks the most visual result
10: will be some improvements, progress on trade, on tariff, and also on purchasing, because we know that there are a lot of entrepreneurs also visit China. So I think China will purchase more like agriculture goods, aircrafts, and other American goods.
9: In a summit marked by fanfare and flattery, Xi warned Trump the differences over Taiwan could bring the U.S. and China into clashes. Cheng Hao hopes, though, stabilizing U.S.-China relations will make confrontation less likely.
10: If China and the U.S. could not let the fierce competition prevent this competition into confrontation, it will also send very positive signals to the outside world.
9: I'm Charles Tulledesma.
7: Aboard Air Force One, whether he'd asked Xi to help pressure Iran to open the Strait of Hormuz.
8: I'm not asking for any favors, because when you ask for favors, you have to do favors in return. We don't need favors.
7: Iran's foreign minister says a lack of trust is the biggest obstacle in negotiations. Sources tell AP the Justice Department is preparing to seek an indictment against former Cuban President Raul Castro, and the Supreme Court has rejected Virginia's bid to restore a voter-approved congressional map favoring Democrats. This is AP News. An Oklahoma civil rights attorney has been campaigning for reparations for survivors and descendants of the Tulsa Race Massacre.
11: DeMario Solomon Simmons' new book, Redeem a Nation, The Century-Long Battle to Restore the Soul of America, comes just months before the U.S. marks 250 years since its founding.
12: The first thing people say is, I didn't do it. Second thing they say, it was nobody here that suffered it that's still alive. Well, we know who did the massacre. The perpetrators are still living in Tulsa. The city's still living. The chamber's still living, et cetera. And we have a living, breathing person that suffered it.
11: The Tulsa massacre in 1921 destroyed the prosperous black community of Greenwood, displacing thousands. Solomon Simmons argues America must address these past wrongs to move forward. I'm Julie Walker.
7: The latest through the weekend at APNews.com. I'm Ben Thomas. Thanks for listening.
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13: ABC News, I'm Chuck Severson. President Trump warning Iran to reopen the Strait of Hormuz, writing on social media, they better get moving fast or there won't be anything left of them. Earlier Sunday, the United Arab Emirates said they repelled a drone attack at a nuclear plant. A victory for Trump in the Louisiana Republican Senate primary, his endorsed candidate, Congresswoman Julia Letlow, beating Senator Bill Cassidy, who voted for impeachment. Chaotic scenes at Swatch stores all across the world, forcing the watch shops to temporarily close. ABC's Perry Russum.
14: A violent scene here in Milan, Italy. One man being shoved to the ground, another one picking up a chair. This is all for a rare pocket watch made in collaboration by Swatch and Audemars Piguet, a luxury brand. In the stores, Swatch is selling them for about $400, but online, they're being resold for thousands.
13: Declaring a global health emergency, the World Health Organization, because of the deadly Ebola outbreak in Congo and Uganda. This is ABC News. Dry conditions and high winds bring fire risks this week in Southern California, says ABC News forecaster Carly Gomez.
16: And we are still looking at some gusty conditions. They are mostly for our desert spots, areas around Ventura County Mountains, and we're also seeing them around Big Bear. So mountains and deserts is where we're seeing the gusty winds, but also some fire concerns. Could be dangerous throughout tonight as some of the wind gusts peak up to about 60 miles per hour.
13: Travel tips for Memorial Day weekend from ABC's Ike Ajachi.
17: Going.com says travelers are gravitating toward classic vacation spots. Think Las Vegas, Honolulu, Los Angeles, San Francisco, right here in the Big Apple, with Seattle topping the list as the number one destination this year.
13: Kate Blanchett said the Me Too movement got killed very quickly in Hollywood. She spoke at the Cannes Film Festival in France, saying she does a head count on movie sets and that there's 10 women and 75 men every morning. Chuck Severson, ABC News.
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19: One killed, a few injured. 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I'm Jarrett Lewis. A motorcyclist is dead after being involved in a crash with a school bus Friday in Tippecanoe County. Indiana State Police say the two vehicles collided at around 4 in the afternoon. Four kids and a driver were on the bus and were not seriously hurt in the crash. A celebration of Indiana State Flower is happening on Sunday. Terry Stacy has more.
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20: Todd Jameson says the Peony Festival is from 10 to 4. 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Terry Stacy, Network Indiana.
19: The festival was set for today, but was rescheduled because of the weather. This morning's practice before qualifying at the Indianapolis Motor Speedway getting canceled due to the rain. Lightning has been detected close by as well, so fans were asked to exit the grandstands. The first qualifying session was scheduled to start at 11, but that will not happen. The Speedway will want to get all of the teams out on the track sometime this afternoon once the rain is clear and the track is dry. Meyer Shank's Felix Rosenquist posted the fastest lap on Fast Friday, going over 233 miles per hour. And the Indiana Fever losing their second game of the season at home last night, 104-102 in overtime to the Washington Mystics. Caitlin Clark had a big night, scoring 32 points. She said the second quarter, though, is where they were beat.
28: I think they made all 8 free throws. That's basically how many points we scored in the quarter, so we got to do a better job of not fouling and making the game clunky. And more than anything, like I said, it just comes down to defense and a will to defend and getting stopped.
19: The Fever are now 1-2 on the season. They will host the Seattle Storm on Sunday for game 2 of their 4-game homestand. I'm Jarrett Lewis. 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
4: Hey, it's Tyrese Halliburton. I care about Indiana and the people who live here. We look out for each other, and sometimes that means stepping up in ways we don't always think about. Saying yes to organ donation, that's one of those ways. For real, just one organ donor can save 8 lives. That means your yes could give someone more time with family, more experiences with loved ones, more life. When you say yes to organ donation, you have the power to save lives.
23: The Stark County Plan Commission will be holding a meeting that will feature several public hearings this Wednesday, May 20th. I'm Becca Shepherd for Stark County Family Dentistry from the WKVI Information Center. The meeting is scheduled to begin at 5:30 p.m. Central Time and will be held at the Knox Community Middle School cafeteria. Under the new business section of the agenda, the Plan Commission will hold several public hearings. The first public hearing will be in regards to repealing the 2016 permit fee schedule and the adoption of a new schedule of fees, followed by a public hearing in regards to a resolution that will include a review of the process for assigning independent engineering and technical consultants. There will then be a public hearing in regards to amendments to zoning ordinances that concern fences, followed by a public hearing which would impose a moratorium on carbon capture and sequestration infrastructure, or CCS, development. The final two public hearings are in regards to resolutions which deal with commercial solar energy systems and battery energy storage systems, respectively, and the hearings will review new proposed regulations on both of those subjects. Each hearing will include sections for comments from the public and discussion by board members, and after each hearing, there is a possibility of a consensus with the adoption and a favorable recommendation for each adopted ordinance to be forwarded to the Stark County Commissioners. More details can be found online at WKVI.com. According to a press release from the LaPorte County Sheriff's Office, on May 14th at 6:29 p.m., deputies responded to the area of State Road 39 and County Road 950 South in reference to a personal injury motorcycle crash. After an initial on-scene investigation, deputies determined that 69-year-old Eddie L. Smith of North Judson had been operating his black 1993 Harley-Davidson motorcycle southbound on State Road 39, when the motorcycle traveled left of center across the northbound lane of travel and off the east side of the roadway. Smith was ejected from the motorcycle during the crash and was transported from the scene to an area hospital for treatment, where he later succumbed to his injuries. Alcohol was a factor in the crash. The press release from the LaPorte County Sheriff's Office also thanks responding agencies Westville Police Department, Noble Township Volunteer Fire Department, LaPorte County EMS, and John's Garage. The Pulaski County Board of Zoning Appeals had a regular meeting that was scheduled to take place today, Monday, May 18th. The meeting was originally scheduled for 6 p.m. Eastern Time at the Pulaski County Courthouse in Winnemac. However, due to no new or old business, the meeting has been canceled. Their next regular meeting will be held on Monday, July 27th at the Pulaski County Courthouse at 6 p.m. Eastern Time, unless otherwise stated. The Pulaski County Advisory Plan Commission does still have a regular session scheduled for this evening, Monday, May 18th at 7 p.m. Eastern Time at the Pulaski County Courthouse. Under the old business section of that agenda, the commission will discuss amendments in regards to applications for all solar energy systems and wind convergence and solar energy systems. Board members will also review amendments to the battery energy storage systems text. After a section of the meeting set aside for public comment, the meeting will be adjourned. The public is invited to attend this meeting. There will be a mobile lung screening event in Knox this week. The event will take place at the Nancy J. Dembowski Community Center, which is located at 55 East Lake Street in Knox. And the event will take place Wednesday, May 20th from 9 a.m. to 3 p.m. Central Time. This lung screening is hosted by Indiana University Health and is meant for those who are between the ages of 50 and 77 and who have a history of smoking for at least 20 years. The announcement for the screening states that lung cancer is the leading cause of cancer-related deaths in Indiana and that most people don't experience symptoms until the disease is advanced and treatment options are limited. An appointment is recommended to attend. The mobile lung screening team can schedule appointments at 317-962-5864 or by emailing lungscreening@iuhealth.org. The screening takes less than 10 minutes and is simple. No needles, no prep, and no change of clothing. The screening can detect cancer early when it is most treatable and is covered by most insurances, including Medicare and Medicaid. That phone number and email address can also be found online at WKVI.com. 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
1: From the Tri-County Weather Center, I'm Bill Banks on All News 1520 WKVI. 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Tonight, clear and breezy with a low of 66. A south wind of 10 to 15 will gust to 25 miles per hour. Tomorrow, sunny, breezy, and warm, high 88. A south wind will gust to 30. There's a 70% chance of an afternoon shower or storm. I'm Bill Banks. 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
8: Legislation allowing for year-round sales of E15 passes in the House. I'm C.J. Miller, and this is Hoosier Ag Today News.
11: Which is a win for consumers, and it's a win for farmers. It's a win for our ethanol producers.
8: And that's Congresswoman Erin Houchin from Indiana. She was among the House Republicans who voted in favor of the year-round E15 bill.
11: 5,000 locations in 36 states already sell E15. 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
8: She adds that year-round E15 not only saves on fuel costs, but it also lessens our reliance on foreign energy.
11: Every vehicle manufactured after 2001 can use an ethanol formulation, and so it's going to be a great opportunity to reduce the price at the pump from 10 to 30 cents a gallon. So we're not reliant on Middle Eastern oil.
8: Read the full story at HoosierAgToday.com. I'm C.J. Miller, Hoosier Ag Today News.
23: Turning now to funeral arrangements. 84-year-old Marie Miller of Knox passed away May 10th. In accordance with her wishes, no public services will be held and cremation has taken place. That's in memory of 84-year-old Marie Miller of Knox. 66-year-old James F. Winters of Winnemac, formerly of Monterey, passed away May 13th. Cremation will take place at Frank Crematory in Winnemac, with no services to be held at this time. In lieu of flowers, memorial contributions may be made in the form of mass intentions, care of St. Anne's Catholic Church in Monterey. Arrangements have been entrusted to Frayne Mortuary in Winnemac for 66-year-old James F. Winters of Winnemac and formerly of Monterey. 69-year-old Eddie Lee Smith of Knox passed away May 14th. A private gathering for immediate family was held on Sunday morning, May 17th. Memorial contributions in Eddie's honor can be given to the Stark County Humane Society. MC Smith Funeral Home is in charge of arrangements for 69-year-old Eddie Lee Smith of Knox. Remember, you can find complete obituary information online at WKVI.com.
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1: From the Tri-County Weather Center, I'm Bill Banks on All News 1520 WKVI. 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Tonight, clear and breezy with a low of 66. A south wind of 10 to 15 will gust to 25 miles per hour. Tomorrow, sunny, breezy, and warm, high 88. A south wind will gust to 30. There's a 70% chance of an afternoon shower or storm. I'm Bill Banks. 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
12: Finish last night for the Indiana Fever after a heroic comeback. Indiana forcing overtime against the Washington Mystics, but losing in OT 104-102. To get to extra time, though, a miraculous shot from Caitlin Clark.
13: Sophie will be the inbounder. Caitlin sets up near the right block. Hines Allen near the right elbow. Pull, left elbow. Mitchell, left block. Cunningham tosses it in to Hines Allen, to Caitlin for the tie. Yes! With 1.7 seconds left, even at 89, no timeouts.
12: John Nolan on the call for the Fever Radio Network. Indiana has dropped both of their games at Gainbridge Fieldhouse to begin the season. As for the Indianapolis Motor Speedway and what's coming up in qualifying weekend for the 110th running of the Indianapolis 500, qualifying day one begins at 11 a.m. sharp today. Spots 16 through 33 determined today. And then the fastest nine cars from today will be locked into the top 12 qualifying session come Sunday. That leaves spots 10 through 15 open, and those five drivers will compete for three spots in that Fast 12. Three of them will compete for the pole, two of them will have their spots solidified. And that, with no bumping in this year's race, creates a little controversy. Felix Rosenquist was the fastest car in yesterday's Fast Friday practice, 233.372, and it will be Scott Dixon to lead off in qualifying this morning. Dixon, the first car to hit the track. He'll be followed by Christian Lundgaard, then Ryan Hunter-Reay, Ed Carpenter, Rinus VK, Scott McLaughlin, Nolan Siegel, Graham Rahal, Joseph Newgarden, and Will Power, the first 10 cars to hit the track. Have a great weekend. I'm Brendan King, Network Indiana.
0: I'm Ted Lindner. President Trump weighing whether to resume military action against Iran and spoke to Israeli Prime Minister Benjamin Netanyahu by phone Sunday.
2: Regional intelligence sources tell Fox News they assess the Iranians believe they can drag out this current stalemate for at least 2 weeks. But the prevailing assessment inside of Iran is that President Trump may resort to military action.
0: Fox's Trey Yingst in Tel Aviv. And two jets crashed in midair at an air show in Idaho Sunday, but an air show organizer said all four crew members ejected safely. The two aircraft taking part in the Gunfighters Air Show at the Mountain Home Air Force Base, about 50 miles southeast of Boise. Pictures from the scene showed a huge plume of black smoke pouring into the sky following the crash, which happened on the second day of that air show. America's listening to Fox News.
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17: One killed, a few injured. You're listening to Network Indiana. I'm Jarrett Lewis. A motorcyclist is dead after being involved in a crash with a school bus Friday in Tippecanoe County. Indiana State Police say the two vehicles collided at around 4 in the afternoon. Four kids and a driver were on the bus and were not seriously hurt in the crash. A celebration of Indiana State Flower is happening on Sunday. Terry Stacy has more.
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19: 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We have people coming from all over the Midwest. It is the most outstanding and amazing event I have ever seen.
18: Todd Jameson says the Peony Festival is from 10 to 4. 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Terry Stacy, Network Indiana.
17: The festival was set for today, but was rescheduled because of the weather. This morning's practice before qualifying at the Indianapolis Motor Speedway getting canceled due to the rain. Lightning has been detected close by as well, so fans were asked to exit the grandstands. The first qualifying session was scheduled to start at 11, but that will not happen. The Speedway will want to get all of the teams out on the track sometime this afternoon once the rain is clear and the track is dry. Meyer Shank's Felix Rosenquist posted the fastest lap on Fast Friday, going over 233 miles per hour. And the Indiana Fever losing their second game of the season at home last night, 104-102 in overtime to the Washington Mystics. Caitlin Clark had a big night, scoring 32 points. She said the second quarter, though, is where they were beat.
20: I think they made all 8 free throws. That's basically how many points we scored in the quarter, so we got to do a better job of not fouling and making the game clunky. And more than anything, like I said, it just comes down to defense and a will to defend and getting stopped.
17: The Fever are now 1-2 on the season. They will host the Seattle Storm on Sunday for game 2 of their 4-game homestand. I'm Jarrett Lewis. 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
21: Hey, it's Tyrese Halliburton. I care about Indiana and the people who live here. 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
22: McFarland has been named the ISI scholarship winner. I'm Rusty Nixon, Max 98.3 FM News. Marshall County Sheriff Matt Hassel has announced that Benjamin McFarland of Tippecanoe has been selected by the Indiana Sheriff's Association Scholarship Committee to receive a $1,000 scholarship. McFarland's a graduate of Triton High School. He's just completed his freshman year at Purdue Fort Wayne with a major in criminal justice. In 2025, Ben was awarded the ISI scholarship, making this his second year in a row. Along with the heat, expect isolated to scattered thunderstorms Monday afternoon with rain chances sitting around 60%. Forecaster Jason Puma at the National Weather Service in Indianapolis says rain threatens the upcoming race day weekend as well, though he expects a clearer picture of the timing of that rain and confidence that it will happen as time goes by. May 13th, around 9:54 p.m., a Marshall County deputy stopped a dark blue GMC Acadia on U.S. 31 at 12th Road for speeding 86 in a 60. The driver, Devontae Conley, 33, of Benton Harbor, was found to have been drinking, agreed to a field sobriety test, and later a certified blood test. Conley was taken to the Plymouth Hospital for that test, where he gave a sample of blood. The result was a .119 BAC. Conley was then arrested for operating a vehicle while intoxicated and taken to the Marshall County Jail, where he was charged and booked for the offense. Suspects are considered innocent until proven guilty in a court of law. Nearly 30 protests took place across Indiana on Saturday as demonstrators opposed federal immigration policies. Ryan Hedrick reports on what they want.
24: Elizabeth Marvin, one of the organizers here on the north side of Indianapolis, says the mission is simple.
25: I would like to see ICE defunded. I would like to see immigration courts funded. We have a shortage of immigration judges and immigration lawyers, like federal immigration lawyers, to process the backload of cases for people who are, again, quote, doing it the right way.
24: A statewide day of action calling on Governor Mike Braun to end detaining illegal immigrants at the Miami Correctional Facility. I'm Ryan Hedrick.
22: A new study ranks Indiana as the 9th most stressful state to live in, looking at rates of depression and physical activity levels. Study names West Virginia as the nation's most stressful state, followed by Kentucky and Arkansas. Researchers emphasize that breaking the cycle between physical inactivity and poor mental health is critical for improving overall well-being. I'm Rusty Nixon, Max 98.3 FM News. 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
1: 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Tonight, clear and breezy with a low of 66. A south wind of 10 to 15 will gust to 25 miles per hour. Tomorrow, sunny, breezy, and warm, high 88. A south wind will gust to 30. There's a 70% chance of an afternoon shower or storm. I'm Bill Banks. 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
7: This is Ty Higgins from the Ohio AgNet. Hoosier Ag Today's founder Gary Truitt recently was honored with the Farm Broadcaster of the Year Award from our National Association of Farm Broadcasting. Gary was really surprised by the honor, but I can tell you many of us weren't. Gary's work for agriculture goes far outside his Indiana borders. Speaking for my fellow farm broadcasters, the 65 Indiana radio stations that have aired Gary's Indiana reports, many for the last three decades, and thousands

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8: This is Kurt Lancaster from the Texas Farm Bureau Radio Network. Hoosier Ag Today's founder, Gary Troyt, was recently honored with a Farm Broadcaster of the Year Award from our National Association of Farm Broadcasting. A big Texas hats off to you, Gary. Speaking for my fellow farm broadcasters, the 65 Indiana radio stations that have aired Gary's Indiana reports, many for the last three decades, and thousands of Hoosier farmers and rural listeners. Congratulations, Gary, on a job well done.
9: Legislation allowing for year-round sales of E15 passes in the House. I'm CJ Miller, and this is Hoosier Ag Today News.
10: Which is a win for consumers, and it's a win for farmers. It's a win for our ethanol producers.
9: And that's Congresswoman Erin Halchin from Indiana. She was among the House Republicans who voted in favor of the year-round E15 bill.
10: 5,000 locations in 36 states already sell E15. We hope that this will expand that market and give our corn growers and our producers another outlet.
9: She adds that year-round E15 not only saves on fuel costs, but it also lessens our reliance on foreign energy.
10: Every vehicle manufactured after 2001 can use an ethanol formulation, and so it's going to be a great opportunity to reduce the price at the pump from 10 to 30 cents a gallon. So we're not reliant on Middle Eastern oil.
9: Read the full story at HoosierAgToday.com. I'm CJ Miller, Hoosier Ag Today News.
11: 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Tonight, clear and breezy with a low of 66. A south wind of 10 to 15 will gust to 25 miles per hour. Tomorrow, sunny, breezy, and warm, high 88. A south wind will gust to 30. There's a 70% chance of an afternoon shower or storm. I'm Bill Banks. 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
15: Preparation is something Indiana Hoosiers head football coach Kurt Cignetti always values, and why he's preparing to drive the pace car before the upcoming Indy 500. He's learned a lot about what IndyCar drivers do.
16: You think about those guys, well, what is it, two and a half hour race?
15: Yep.
16: To go all those 200 laps at the speeds they go and maintain that kind of focus and concentration. 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
15: Cignetti spoke to reporters before an IU Athletics event in Carmel. He says he's been working on how to drive it properly with retired driver Sarah Fisher. And we'll be driving back to Four Winds Field tonight for our Max 98.3 Game of the Week. Triton takes on LaBelle. 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Once again, starting at 6 o'clock with our pregame, our first pitch set for 6:30. That's baseball action at Four Winds Field, LaBelle against Triton. I'm Rusty Nexon. 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
1: ABC News, I'm Chuck Sievertson. President Trump warning Iran to reopen the Strait of Hormuz, writing on social media, they better get moving fast or there won't be anything left of them. Earlier Sunday, the United Arab Emirates said they repelled a drone attack at a nuclear plant. A victory for Trump in the Louisiana Republican Senate primary, his endorsed candidate, Congresswoman Julia Letlow, beating Senator Bill Cassidy, who voted for impeachment. Chaotic scenes at Swatch stores all across the world, forcing the watch shops to temporarily close. ABC's Perry Russum.
2: A violent scene here in Milan, Italy. One man being shoved to the ground, another one picking up a chair. This is all for a rare pocket watch made in collaboration by Swatch and Audemars Piguet, a luxury brand. In the stores, Swatch is selling them for about $400, but online, they're being resold for thousands.
1: Declaring a global health emergency, the World Health Organization, because of the deadly Ebola outbreak in Congo and Uganda. This is ABC News. Dry conditions and high winds bring fire risks this week in Southern California, says ABC News forecaster Carly Gomez.
3: And we are still looking at some gusty conditions. They are mostly for our desert spots, areas around Ventura County Mountains, and we're also seeing them around Big Bear. So mountains and deserts is where we're seeing the gusty winds, but also some fire concerns. Could be dangerous throughout tonight as some of the wind gusts peak up to about 60 miles per hour.
1: Travel tips for Memorial Day weekend from ABC's Ike Ajachi.
4: Going.com says travelers are gravitating toward classic vacation spots. Think Las Vegas, Honolulu, Los Angeles, San Francisco, right here in the Big Apple, with Seattle topping the list as the number one destination this year.
1: Kate Blanchett said the Me Too movement got killed very quickly in Hollywood. She spoke at the Cannes Film Festival in France, saying she does a head count on movie sets and that there's 10 women and 75 men every morning. Chuck Sievertson, ABC News.
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7: One killed, a few injured. 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I'm Jarrett Lewis. A motorcyclist is dead after being involved in a crash with a school bus Friday in Tippecanoe County. Indiana State Police say the two vehicles collided at around 4 in the afternoon. Four kids and a driver were on the bus and were not seriously hurt in the crash. A celebration of Indiana State Flower is happening on Sunday. Terry Stacy has more.
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7: The festival was set for today, but was rescheduled because of the weather. This morning's practice before qualifying at the Indianapolis Motor Speedway getting canceled due to the rain. Lightning has been detected close by as well, so fans were asked to exit the grandstands. The first qualifying session was scheduled to start at 11, but that will not happen. The Speedway will want to get all of the teams out on the track sometime this afternoon once the rain is clear and the track is dry. Meyer Shank's Felix Rosenquist posted the fastest lap on Fast Friday, going over 233 miles per hour. And the Indiana Fever losing their second game of the season at home last night, 104-102 in overtime to the Washington Mystics. Caitlin Clark had a big night, scoring 32 points. She said the second quarter, though, is where they were beat.
10: I think they made all 8 free throws. That's basically how many points we scored in the quarter, so we got to do a better job of not fouling and making the game clunky and more than anything, like I said, it just comes down to defense and a will to defend and getting stopped.
7: The Fever are now 1-2 on the season. They will host the Seattle Storm on Sunday for game two of their four-game homestand. I'm Jarrett Lewis. 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
13: Hey, it's Tyrese Halliburton. I care about Indiana and the people who live here. 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Saying yes to organ donation, that's one of those ways. 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
14: The Stark County Plan Commission will be holding a meeting that will feature several public hearings this Wednesday, May 20th. I'm Becca Shepherd for Stark County Family Dentistry from the WKVI Information Center. The meeting is scheduled to begin at 5:30 p.m. Central Time and will be held at the Knox Community Middle School cafeteria. Under the new business section of the agenda, the Plan Commission will hold several public hearings. The first public hearing will be in regards to repealing the 2016 permit fee schedule and the adoption of a new schedule of fees, followed by a public hearing in regards to a resolution that will include a review of the process for assigning independent engineering and technical consultants. There will then be a public hearing in regards to amendments to zoning ordinances that concern fences, followed by a public hearing which would impose a moratorium on carbon capture and sequestration infrastructure, or CCS, development. The final two public hearings are in regards to resolutions which deal with commercial solar energy systems and battery energy storage systems, respectively, and the hearings will review new proposed regulations on both of those subjects. Each hearing will include sections for comments from the public and discussion by board members, and after each hearing, there is a possibility of a consensus with the adoption and a favorable recommendation for each adopted ordinance to be forwarded to the Stark County Commissioners. More details can be found online at WKVI.com. According to a press release from the LaPorte County Sheriff's Office, on May 14th at 6:29 p.m., deputies responded to the area of State Road 39 and County Road 950 South in reference to a personal injury motorcycle crash. After an initial on-scene investigation, deputies determined that 69-year-old Eddie L. Smith of North Judson had been operating his black 1993 Harley-Davidson motorcycle southbound on State Road 39 when the motorcycle traveled left of center across the northbound lane of travel and off the east side of the roadway. Smith was ejected from the motorcycle during the crash and was transported from the scene to an area hospital for treatment, where he later succumbed to his injuries. Alcohol was a factor in the crash. The press release from the LaPorte County Sheriff's Office also thanks responding agencies Westville Police Department, Noble Township Volunteer Fire Department, LaPorte County EMS, and John's Garage. The Pulaski County Board of Zoning Appeals had a regular meeting that was scheduled to take place today, Monday, May 18th. The meeting was originally scheduled for 6 p.m. Eastern Time at the Pulaski County Courthouse in Winnemac. However, due to no new or old business, the meeting has been canceled. Their next regular meeting will be held on Monday, July 27th at the Pulaski County Courthouse at 6 p.m. Eastern Time, unless otherwise stated. The Pulaski County Advisory Plan Commission does still have a regular session scheduled for this evening, Monday, May 18th at 7 p.m. Eastern Time at the Pulaski County Courthouse. Under the old business section of that agenda, the commission will discuss amendments in regards to applications for all solar energy systems and wind convergence and solar energy systems. Board members will also review amendments to the battery energy storage systems text. After a section of the meeting set aside for public comment, the meeting will be adjourned. The public is invited to attend this meeting. There will be a mobile lung screening event in Knox this week. The event will take place at the Nancy J. Dembowski Community Center, which is located at 55 East Lake Street in Knox. And the event will take place Wednesday, May 20th from 9 a.m. to 3 p.m. Central Time. This lung screening is hosted by Indiana University Health and is meant for those who are between the ages of 50 and 77 and who have a history of smoking for at least 20 years. The announcement for the screening states that lung cancer is the leading cause of cancer-related deaths in Indiana and that most people don't experience symptoms until the disease is advanced and treatment options are limited. An appointment is recommended to attend. The mobile lung screening team can schedule appointments at 317-962-5864 or by emailing lungscreening@iuhealth.org. The screening takes less than 10 minutes and is simple. No needles, no prep, and no change of clothing. The screening can detect cancer early when it is most treatable and is covered by most insurances, including Medicare and Medicaid. That phone number and email address can also be found online at WKVI.com. 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
1: 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Tonight, clear and breezy with a low of 66. A south wind of 10 to 15 will gust to 25 miles per hour. Tomorrow, sunny, breezy, and warm, high 88. A south wind will gust to 30. There's a 70% chance of an afternoon shower or storm. I'm Bill Banks. 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
4: 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I'm CJ Miller, and this is Hoosier Ag Today News.
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4: And that's Congresswoman Erin Houchin from Indiana. 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
5: 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So we're not reliant on Middle Eastern oil.
4: 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I'm CJ Miller, Hoosier Ag Today News.
6: Turning now to funeral arrangements. 84-year-old Marie Miller of Knox passed away May 10th. In accordance with her wishes, no public services will be held and cremation has taken place. That's in memory of 84-year-old Marie Miller of Knox. 66-year-old James F. Winters of Winnemac, formerly of Monterey, passed away May 13th. Cremation will take place at Frank Crematory in Winnemac, with no services to be held at this time. In lieu of flowers, memorial contributions may be made in the form of mass intentions, care of St. Anne's Catholic Church in Monterey. Arrangements have been entrusted to Frayne Mortuary in Winnemac for 66-year-old James F. Winters of Winnemac and formerly of Monterey. 69-year-old Eddie Lee Smith of Knox passed away May 14th. A private gathering for immediate family was held on Sunday morning, May 17th. Memorial contributions in Eddie's honor can be given to the Stark County Humane Society. MC Smith Funeral Home is in charge of arrangements for 69-year-old Eddie Lee Smith of Knox. Remember, you can find complete obituary information online at WKVI.com.
7: 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Tonight, clear and breezy with a low of 66. A south wind of 10 to 15 will gust to 25 miles per hour. Tomorrow, sunny, breezy, and warm, high 88. A south wind will gust to 30. There's a 70% chance of an afternoon shower or storm. I'm Bill Banks. 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
10: Congratulations to our Tyler Roth WKVI Athlete of the Week senior softball player from Knox Community High School, Cheryl Barnes. Cheryl has had an amazing season here her senior year on the softball diamond. She's already broke the team record for career home runs at Knox. She's broken the team record for most runs batted in a career, and also broke it for most runs batted in a single season. She's so close to breaking the record for most hits in a single season as well. We'll have a chance to talk with Miss Barnes this coming weekend on the Saturday Sports Line, the longest-running high school sports show in Indiana. 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That's your sports check. I'm Mitch Columbia.
11: AP News for Friday, May 15th. I'm Ben Thomas. President Trump returned from his state visit to China, declaring,
12: "That was a tremendous success."
11: He and Chinese President Xi Jinping discussed divisive issues, including the Iran war, technology, and Taiwan. But on his return to the White House, Trump highlighted,
12: "We did great trade deals, we had great relationships, and a lot of things have happened, and you'll be hearing about them."
11: Charles de Ledesma has more.
13: China buying more agricultural products and passenger planes and setting up a board to address differences and avoid a repeat of the trade war ignited last year after Trump's tariff hikes. Song Chenghao with the Center of Security and Strategy in Beijing says he thinks the most visual result
14: will be some improvements, progress on trade, on tariff, and also on purchasing, because we know that there are a lot of entrepreneurs also visit China. So I think China will purchase more like agriculture goods, aircrafts, and other American goods.
13: In a summit marked by fanfare and flattery, Xi warned Trump the differences over Taiwan could bring the U.S. and China into clashes. Chenghao hopes, though, stabilizing U.S.-China relations will make confrontation less likely.
14: If China and the U.S. could not let the fierce competition prevent this competition into confrontation, it will also send very positive signals to the outside world.
13: I'm Charles Tulledesma.
11: Deboard Air Force One, whether he'd asked Xi to help pressure Iran to open the Strait of Hormuz.
12: I'm not asking for any favors, because when you ask for favors, you have to do favors in return. We don't need favors.
11: Iran's foreign minister says a lack of trust is the biggest obstacle in negotiations. Sources tell AP the Justice Department is preparing to seek an indictment against former Cuban President Raul Castro, and the Supreme Court has rejected Virginia's bid to restore a voter-approved congressional map favoring Democrats. This is AP News. An Oklahoma civil rights attorney has been campaigning for reparations for survivors and descendants of the Tulsa Race Massacre.
15: DeMario Solomon Simmons' new book, Redeem a Nation, The Century-Long Battle to Restore the Soul of America, comes just months before the U.S. marks 250 years since its founding.
16: The first thing people say is, I didn't do it. Second thing they say, it was nobody here that suffered it that's still alive. Well, we know who did the massacre. The perpetrators are still living in Tulsa. The city's still living. The chamber's still living, et cetera. And we have a living, breathing person that suffered it.
15: The Tulsa Massacre in 1921 destroyed the prosperous black community of Greenwood, displacing thousands. Solomon Simmons argues America must address these past wrongs to move forward. I'm Julie Walker.
11: The latest through the weekend at APNews.com. I'm Ben Thomas. Thanks for listening.
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7: ABC News, I'm Chuck Saberson. Another threat to Iran by President Trump demanding it reopen the Strait of Hormuz. This after a call with Israeli Prime Minister Netanyahu and after the United Arab Emirates said it shot down a drone targeting its only nuclear power plant. Austin, Texas police say they've arrested the third person sought in weekend random shootings. Four people were wounded. Declaring a global health emergency, the World Health Organization, because of the deadly Ebola outbreak in Congo and Uganda. Dr. Jean Kaseya, head of Africa's top public health organization.
23: Western countries, they don't understand that when Africa is affected, they are also at risk because people are flying every day. And it means building strong system, supporting Africa, investing in Africa.
7: Two U.S. Navy jets collided midair at an air show at Mountain Home Air Force Base outside Boise, Idaho. Officials say all four crew members ejected safely. This is ABC News. Some earnings reports out this week could be economic indicators. The companies include Walmart, Home Depot, Lowe's, and Target. Memorial Day weekend is on the way. With how traveling is shaping up, ABC's Ike Ajachi.
24: According to Going.com, the average domestic airfare for this Memorial Day, it's about $459 round trip. So where are people actually going? Well, Going.com says travelers are gravitating toward classic vacation spots. Think Las Vegas, Honolulu, Los Angeles, San Francisco, right here in the Big Apple, with Seattle topping the list as the number one destination this year.
7: Something new for Pope Leo. Children he was talking to at the Vatican Sunday were teaching him the viral 6-7 hand gesture.
25: 6-7!
7: If you poor geezer, don't know what the 6-7 hand gesture is, just ask any 6- or 7-year-old. Chuck Sievertson, ABC News.
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2: I'm Jarrett Lewis. Two sisters end up finding their mom and her boyfriend dead inside an Anderson apartment at around 8 o'clock Thursday night. Major Caleb Ignite with the Anderson Police Department.
3: The two sisters came to Anderson to check on their mother's welfare after not hearing from her for several days.
2: McKnight says they did find two guns inside the home, too. They believe this is all domestic-related, but they are still conducting their investigation. A recent fight at Avon Middle School North is getting lots of attention after a mother says she stepped in to protect her daughter during a track meet. Jamika Marnay posted a video saying her daughter was hurt after several girls went after her in a bathroom.
4: That's why my picture is all over the place. That's why I would gladly smile at any mugshot any day. You understand what I'm saying? Because my kids are everything. And I don't have to explain myself to nobody.
2: The incident happened at the school on Wednesday. Principal Mike McKinney said the situation escalated after the parent got involved, leading to police getting called out and having to intervene. Planned Parenthood's latest push to challenge Indiana's abortion ban hitting a dead end. Ryan Hedrick has the details.
5: The Indiana Supreme Court won't hear the case, leaving the Court of Appeals decision from last year in place. That ruling upheld the near-total ban and rejected claims that the law violated the state's constitution. The law dates back to 24, when providers argued the law's exceptions were too narrow for doctors to safely act and that the hospital-only rule shut out clinics. Indiana Attorney General Todd Rokita called this decision a win for Hoosiers. Ryan Hedrick, Network Indiana.
2: Slowly but surely, gas prices going down this week in Indiana. AAA says the average price of gas today is $4.21 a gallon, a 4-cent drop from Thursday. The national average today is still $4.53. And a well-known actor born in the Circle City is returning to his hometown for race weekend. Earlier today, it was announced that Brendan Fraser will be the honorary starter for the 110th Indianapolis 500 next Sunday. He'll wave the green flag to start the race. I'm Jarrett Lewis, you're listening to Network Indiana.
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10: The Knox City Council has announced it will be holding a regular meeting next Tuesday, May 26th. I'm Becca Shepherd from the WKVI Information Center. This meeting is scheduled to begin at 6 p.m. and will be held at Knox City Hall, which is located at 101 West Washington Street in Knox. After the meeting is called to order and any necessary amendments are made to the agenda, the council will vote on the approval of minutes from its April 28th regular meeting. A section of the meeting will be set aside for citizens' comments before council receives reports and updates from the clerk, treasurer, and the mayor. After addressing any further council items and the signing of relevant vouchers, this meeting will be adjourned. The public is invited to attend this Knox City Council meeting. There will be a mobile lung screening event in Knox this week. The event will take place at the Nancy J. Dembowski Community Center, which is located at 55 East Lake Street in Knox. And the event will take place Wednesday, May 20th from 9 a.m. to 3 p.m. Central Time. This lung screening is hosted by Indiana University Health and is meant for those who are between the ages of 50 and 77 and who have a history of smoking for at least 20 years. The announcement for the screening states that lung cancer is the leading cause of cancer-related deaths in Indiana and that most people don't experience symptoms until the disease is advanced and treatment options are limited. An appointment is recommended to attend. The mobile lung screening team can schedule appointments at 317-962-5864 or by emailing lungscreening@iuhealth.org. The screening takes less than 10 minutes and is simple. No needles, no prep, and no change of clothing. The screening can detect cancer early when it is most treatable and is covered by most insurances, including Medicare and Medicaid. That phone number and email address can also be found online at WKVI.com. The Pulaski County Commissioners will be holding a regular meeting this morning, Monday, May 18th, to take place at 8:30 a.m. Eastern Time. The meeting will be held at the Pulaski County Courthouse, which is located at 112 East Main Street in Winnemac. The meeting will also be streamed live on YouTube. Commissioners will receive a conference request from the county clerk and will discuss roof repairs for the Sheriff's Department with maintenance. Commissioners will discuss RLF loan releases and a building tour with the County Development Commission and will discuss a purchase and insurance deductible with the Highway Department. After a letter from Gutwein Law and a section for public comment, the meeting will be adjourned. The public is invited to attend this meeting. I'm Becca Shepherd from the WKVI Information Center. Visit our website, WKVI.com, or our Facebook page, Tri-County News, for all of your local news 24/7.
7: 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Tonight, clear and breezy with a low of 66. A south wind of 10 to 15 will gust to 25 miles per hour. Tomorrow, sunny, breezy, and warm, high 88. A south wind will gust to 30. There's a 70% chance of an afternoon shower or storm. I'm Bill Banks. 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
14: This is the Bloomberg Money Minute. No record highs on Wall Street today after oil prices shot higher again, closing above $105 a barrel, fueling worries about overall inflation going higher, and that sent stocks lower. All the major averages down between 1% and 1.5% today. The Dow falling 537 points. The NASDAQ down 410. The S&P lower by 93. The long-awaited initial public stock offering for Elon Musk-owned SpaceX, that's the rocket ship, satellite, and artificial intelligence company, could begin selling shares to investors on the NASDAQ as soon as June 12th, with a valuation estimated to be as high as $2 trillion. If it's high enough, it could make Elon Musk the world's very first trillionaire. And today is Jerome Powell's final day as chairman of the Federal Reserve. The Kevin Warsh era has begun. As the central bank faces stubbornly high inflation, a shrinking balance sheet, and a lot of questions about its independence from President Trump. Tom Busby, Bloomberg.

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14: 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I'm CJ Miller, and this is Hoosier Ag Today News.
15: Which is a win for consumers, and it's a win for farmers. It's a win for our ethanol producers.
14: And that's Congresswoman Erin Halchin from Indiana. She was among the House Republicans who voted in favor of the year-round E15 bill.
15: 5,000 locations in 36 states already sell E15. 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
14: She adds that year-round E15 not only saves on fuel costs, but it also lessens our reliance on foreign energy.
15: Every vehicle manufactured after 2001 can use an ethanol formulation, and so it's going to be a great opportunity to reduce the price at the pump from 10 to 30 cents a gallon. So we're not reliant on Middle Eastern oil.
14: Read the full story at HoosierAgToday.com. I'm CJ Miller, Hoosier Ag Today News.
16: Turning now to funeral arrangements. 84-year-old Marie Miller of Knox passed away May 10th. In accordance with her wishes, no public services will be held and cremation has taken place. That's in memory of 84-year-old Marie Miller of Knox. 66-year-old James F. Winters of Winnemac, formerly of Monterey, passed away May 13th. Cremation will take place at Frank Crematory in Winnemac, with no services to be held at this time. In lieu of flowers, memorial contributions may be made in the form of mass intentions, care of St. Anne's Catholic Church in Monterey. Arrangements have been entrusted to Frayne Mortuary in Winnemac for 66-year-old James F. Winters of Winnemac and formerly of Monterey. 69-year-old Eddie Lee Smith of Knox passed away May 14th. A private gathering for immediate family was held on Sunday morning, May 17th. Memorial contributions in Eddie's honor can be given to the Stark County Humane Society. MC Smith Funeral Home is in charge of arrangements for 69-year-old Eddie Lee Smith of Knox. Remember, you can find complete obituary information online at WKVI.com.
17: 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Tonight, clear and breezy with a low of 66. A south wind of 10 to 15 will gust to 25 miles per hour. Tomorrow, sunny, breezy, and warm, high 88. A south wind will gust to 30. There's a 70% chance of an afternoon shower or storm. I'm Bill Banks. 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
22: Finish last night for the Indiana Fever after a heroic comeback. Indiana forcing overtime against the Washington Mystics, but losing in OT 104-102. To get to extra time, though, a miraculous shot from Caitlin Clark.
23: Sophie will be the inbounder. Caitlin sets up near the right block. Hines Allen near the right elbow. Pull, left elbow. Mitchell, left block. Cunningham tosses it in to Hines Allen, to Caitlin for the tie. Yes! With 1.7 seconds left, even at 89, no timeouts.
22: John Nolan on the call for the Fever Radio Network. Indiana has dropped both of their games at Gainbridge Fieldhouse to begin the season. As for the Indianapolis Motor Speedway and what's coming up in qualifying weekend for the 110th running of the Indianapolis 500, qualifying day one begins at 11 a.m. sharp today. Spots 16 through 33 determined today. And then the fastest 9 cars from today will be locked into the top 12 qualifying session come Sunday. That leaves spots 10 through 15 open, and those 5 drivers will compete for 3 spots in that fast 12. 3 of them will compete for the pole. 2 of them will have their spots solidified. And that, with no bumping in this year's race, creates a little controversy. Felix Rosenquist was the fastest car in yesterday's Fast Friday practice, 233.372. And it will be Scott Dixon to lead off in qualifying this morning. Dixon, the first car to hit the track. He'll be followed by Christian Lundgaard, then Ryan Hunter-Reay, Ed Carpenter, Rinus VK, Scott McLaughlin, Nolan Siegel, Graham Rahal, Joseph Newgarden, and will power the first 10 cars to hit the track. Have a great weekend. I'm Brendan King, Network Indiana.
24: News. I'm Deborah Valentine. President Trump spoke with Israeli Prime Minister Benjamin Netanyahu for 30 minutes. The resumption of military strikes against Iran are on the table. Fox Business's Ashley Webster reports from Tel Aviv.
25: Shortly after that meeting, President Trump taking to social media, warning Iran, look, the clock is ticking. Time is of the essence, he put it.
24: Iran's foreign minister told reporters America and Israel aren't being clear about their objectives. Austin, Texas police say 2 juveniles are under arrest following a dozen shootings across the city, injured 12 people. Austin Police Chief Lisa Davis.
26: We have a 15-year-old and a 17-year-old in custody. The 17-year-old has a warrant for a theft of a gun from the same store that the 15-year-old stole a gun from.
24: One victim is in critical but stable condition. 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
0: I'm Jarrett Lewis. Two sisters end up finding their mom and her boyfriend dead inside an Anderson apartment at around 8 o'clock Thursday night. Major Caleb Ignite with the Anderson Police Department.
1: The two sisters came to Anderson to check on their mother's welfare after not hearing from her for several days.
0: McKnight says they did find two guns inside the home, too. They believe this is all domestic-related, but they are still conducting their investigation. A recent fight at Avon Middle School North is getting lots of attention after a mother says she stepped in to protect her daughter during a track meet. Jamika Marnay posted a video saying her daughter was hurt after several girls went after her in a bathroom.
3: That's why my picture is all over the place. That's why I would gladly smile at any mugshot any day. You understand what I'm saying? Because my kids are everything. And I don't have to explain myself to nobody.
0: The incident happened at the school on Wednesday. Principal Mike McKinney said the situation escalated after the parent got involved, leading to police getting called out and having to intervene. Planned Parenthood's latest push to challenge Indiana's abortion ban hitting a dead end. Ryan Hedrick has the details.
4: The Indiana Supreme Court won't hear the case, leaving the Court of Appeals decision from last year in place. That ruling upheld the near-total ban and rejected claims that the law violated the state's constitution. The law dates back to 24, when providers argued the law's exceptions were too narrow for doctors to safely act and that the hospital-only rule shut out clinics. Indiana Attorney General Todd Rokita called this decision a win for Hoosiers. Ryan Hedrick, Network Indiana.
0: Slowly but surely, gas prices going down this week in Indiana. AAA says the average price of gas today is $4.21 a gallon, a 4-cent drop from Thursday. The national average today is still $4.53. And a well-known actor born in the Circle City is returning to his hometown for race weekend. Earlier today, it was announced that Brendan Fraser will be the honorary starter for the 110th Indianapolis 500 next Sunday. He'll wave the green flag to start the race. I'm Jarrett Lewis, you're listening to Network Indiana.
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7: McFarland has been named the ISI scholarship winner. I'm Rusty Nixon, Max 98.3 FM News. Marshall County Sheriff Matt Hassel has announced that Benjamin McFarland of Tippecanoe has been selected by the Indiana Sheriff's Association Scholarship Committee to receive a $1,000 scholarship. McFarland's a graduate of Triton High School. He's just completed his freshman year at Purdue Fort Wayne with a major in criminal justice. In 2025, Ben was awarded the ISI scholarship, making this his second year in a row. Along with the heat, expect isolated to scattered thunderstorms Monday afternoon with rain chances sitting around 60%. Forecaster Jason Puma at the National Weather Service in Indianapolis says rain threatens the upcoming race day weekend as well, though he expects a clearer picture of the timing of that rain and confidence that it will happen as time goes by. May 13th, around 9:54 p.m., a Marshall County deputy stopped a dark blue GMC Acadia on U.S. 31 at 12th Road for speeding 86 in a 60. The driver, Devontae Conley, 33, of Benton Harbor, was found to have been drinking, agreed to a field sobriety test, and later a certified blood test. Conley was taken to the Plymouth Hospital for that test, where he gave a sample of blood. The result was a .119 BAC. Conley was then arrested for operating a vehicle while intoxicated and taken to the Marshall County Jail, where he was charged and booked for the offense. Suspects are considered innocent until proven guilty in a court of law. Nearly 30 protests took place across Indiana on Saturday as demonstrators opposed federal immigration policies. Ryan Hedrick reports on what they want.
4: Elizabeth Marvin, one of the organizers here on the north side of Indianapolis, says the mission is simple.
2: I would like to see ICE defunded. I would like to see immigration courts funded. We have a shortage of immigration judges and immigration lawyers, like federal immigration lawyers, to process the backload of cases for people who are, again, quote, doing it the right way.
8: A statewide day of action calling on Governor Mike Braun to end detaining illegal immigrants at the Miami Correctional Facility. I'm Ryan Hedrick.
7: A new study ranks Indiana as the ninth most stressful state to live in, looking at rates of depression and physical activity levels. Study names West Virginia as the nation's most stressful state, followed by Kentucky and Arkansas. Researchers emphasize that breaking the cycle between physical inactivity and poor mental health is critical for improving overall well-being. I'm Rusty Nixon, Max 98.3 FM News. 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
9: From the Tri-County Weather Center, I'm Bill Banks on All News 1520 WKVI. 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Tonight, clear and breezy with a low of 66. A south wind of 10 to 15 will gust to 25 miles per hour. Tomorrow, sunny, breezy, and warm, high 88. A south wind will gust to 30. There's a 70% chance of an afternoon shower or storm. I'm Bill Banks. 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
22: This is the Bloomberg Money Minute. No record highs on Wall Street today after oil prices shot higher again, closing above $105 a barrel, fueling worries about overall inflation going higher, and that sent stocks lower. All the major averages down between 1 and 1.5% today. The Dow falling 537 points. The NASDAQ down 410. The S&P lower by 93. The long-awaited initial public stock offering for Elon Musk-owned SpaceX, that's the rocket ship, satellite, and artificial intelligence company, could begin selling shares to investors on the NASDAQ as soon as June 12th, with a valuation estimated to be as high as $2 trillion. If it's high enough, it could make Elon Musk the world's very first trillionaire. And today is Jerome Powell's final day as chairman of the Federal Reserve. The Kevin Warsh era has begun. As the central bank faces stubbornly high inflation, a shrinking balance sheet, and a lot of questions about its independence from President Trump. Tom Busby, Bloomberg Radio.
13: Today in school, I learned a lot. In chemistry, I learned that no one likes me. In English, I learned that I'm disgusting. And in physics, I learned that I'm a loser.
14: Today in school, I learned that I'm ugly and useless. In the gym, I learned that I'm pathetic and a joke. In history, I learned that I'm trash.
13: Today in school, I learned that I have no friends. In English, I learned that I make people sick. And at lunch, I learned that I sit on my own because I smell. In chemistry, I learned that no one likes me.
14: In biology,

0: I shower. 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At 6 a.m., I make his breakfast. At 7 a.m., I shower. I start laundry at 8. 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Every day, I wake up at 5 a.m.
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5: Legislation allowing for year-round sales of E15 passes in the House. I'm C.J. Miller, and this is Hoosier Ag Today News.
6: Which is a win for consumers, and it's a win for farmers. It's a win for our ethanol producers.
5: And that's Congresswoman Erin Houchin from Indiana. She was among the House Republicans who voted in favor of the year-round E15 bill.
6: 5,000 locations in 36 states already sell E15. 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
5: She adds that year-round E15 not only saves on fuel costs, but it also lessens our reliance on foreign energy.
6: Every vehicle manufactured after 2001 can use an ethanol formulation, and so it's going to be a great opportunity to reduce the price at the pump from 10 to 30 cents a gallon. So we're not reliant on Middle Eastern oil.
5: Read the full story at HoosierAgToday.com. I'm C.J. Miller, Hoosier Ag Today News.
7: McFarland has been named the ISI Scholarship winner. I'm Rusty Nixon, Max 98.3 FM News. Marshall County Sheriff Matt Hassel has announced that Benjamin McFarland of Tippecanoe has been selected by the Indiana Sheriff's Association Scholarship Committee to receive a $1,000 scholarship. McFarland's a graduate of Triton High School. He's just completed his freshman year at Purdue Fort Wayne with a major in criminal justice. In 2025, Ben was awarded the ISI scholarship, making this his second year in a row. Along with the heat, expect isolated to scattered thunderstorms Monday afternoon, with rain chances sitting around 60%. Forecaster Jason Puma at the National Weather Service in Indianapolis says rain threatens the upcoming race day weekend as well, though he expects a clearer picture of the timing of that rain and confidence that it will happen as time goes by. May 13th, around 9:54 p.m., a Marshall County deputy stopped a dark blue GMC Acadia on U.S. 31 at 12th Road for speeding 86 in a 60. The driver, Devontae Conley, 33, of Benton Harbor, was found to have been drinking, agreed to a field sobriety test, and later a certified blood test. Conley was taken to the Plymouth Hospital for that test, where he gave a sample of blood. The result was a 0.119 BAC. Conley was then arrested for operating a vehicle while intoxicated and taken to the Marshall County Jail, where he was charged and booked for the offense. Suspects are considered innocent until proven guilty in a court of law. Nearly 30 protests took place across Indiana on Saturday as demonstrators opposed federal immigration policies. Ryan Hedrick reports on what they want.
8: Elizabeth Marvin, one of the organizers here on the north side of Indianapolis, says the mission is simple.
9: I would like to see ICE defunded. I would like to see immigration courts funded. We have a shortage of immigration judges and immigration lawyers, like federal immigration lawyers, to process the backload of cases for people who are, again, quote, doing it the right way.
8: A statewide day of action calling on Governor Mike Braun to end detaining illegal immigrants at the Miami Correctional Facility. I'm Ryan Hedrick.
7: A new study ranks Indiana as the ninth most stressful state to live in, looking at rates of depression and physical activity levels. Study names West Virginia as the nation's most stressful state, followed by Kentucky and Arkansas. Researchers emphasize that breaking the cycle between physical inactivity and poor mental health is critical for improving overall well-being.

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1: 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Tonight, clear and breezy with a low of 66. A south wind of 10 to 15 will gust to 25 miles per hour. Tomorrow, sunny, breezy, and warm, high 88. A south wind will gust to 30. There's a 70% chance of an afternoon shower or storm. I'm Bill Banks. 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
0: Preparation something Indiana Hoosiers head football coach Kurt Cignetti always values, and that's why he's preparing to drive the pace car before the upcoming Indy 500. He's learned a lot about what IndyCar drivers do.
6: You think about those guys, what is it, two and a half hour race?
0: Yep.
6: To go all those 200 laps at the speeds they go and maintain that kind of focus and concentration. Wow.
0: Cignetti spoke to reporters before an IU Athletics event in Carmel. He says he's been working on how to drive it properly with retired driver Sarah Fisher. And we'll be driving back to Four Winds Field tonight for our Max 98.3 Game of the Week. Triton takes on LaBelle. 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That's baseball action at Four Winds Field, LaBelle against Triton. I'm Rusty Nixon. 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
7: ABC News, I'm Chuck Sievertson. Another threat to Iran by President Trump demanding it reopen the Strait of Hormuz. This after a call with Israeli Prime Minister Netanyahu and after the United Arab Emirates said it shot down a drone targeting its only nuclear power plant. Austin, Texas police say they've arrested the third person sought in weekend random shootings. 4 people were wounded. Declaring a global health emergency, the World Health Organization, because of the deadly Ebola outbreak in Congo and Uganda. Dr. Jean Kaseya, head of Africa's top public health organization.
8: Western countries, they don't understand that when Africa is affected, they are also at risk because people are fleeing every day. And it means building strong systems. Supporting Africa, investing in Africa.
7: 2 U.S. Navy jets collided midair at an air show at Mountain Home Air Force Base outside Boise, Idaho. Officials say all 4 crew members ejected safely. This is ABC News. Some earnings reports out this week could be economic indicators. The companies include Walmart, Home Depot, Lowe's, and Target. Memorial Day weekend is on the way. With how traveling is shaping up, ABC's Ike Ajachi.
9: According to Going.com, the average domestic airfare for this Memorial Day, it's about $459 round trip. So where are people actually going? Well, Going.com says travelers are gravitating toward classic vacation spots. Think Las Vegas, Honolulu, Los Angeles, San Francisco, right here in the Big Apple, with Seattle topping the list as the number one destination this year.
7: Something new for Pope Leo. Children he was talking to at the Vatican Sunday were teaching him the viral 6-7 hand gesture.
10: 6-7!
7: If you poor geezer, don't know what the 6-7 hand gesture is, just ask any 6 or 7-year-old. Chuck Sievertson, ABC News.
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15: Both of them dead from gunshots. You're listening to Network Indiana. I'm Jarrett Lewis. Two sisters end up finding their mom and her boyfriend dead inside an Anderson apartment at around 8 o'clock Thursday night. Major Caleb McKnight with the Anderson Police Department.
16: The two sisters came to Anderson to check on their mother's welfare after not hearing from her for several days.
15: McKnight says they did find two guns inside the home, too. They believe this is all domestic-related, but they are still conducting their investigation. A recent fight at Avon Middle School North is getting lots of attention after a mother says she stepped in to protect her daughter during a track meet. Jamaica Marnay posted a video saying her daughter was hurt after several girls went after her in a bathroom.
17: That's why my picture is all over the place. That's why I would gladly smile at any mugshot any day. You understand what I'm saying? Because my kids are everything. And I don't have to explain myself to nobody.
15: The incident happened at the school on Wednesday. Principal Mike McKinney said the situation escalated after the parent got involved, leading to police getting called out and having to intervene. Planned Parenthood's latest push to challenge Indiana's abortion ban hitting a dead end. Ryan Hedrick has the details.
18: The Indiana Supreme Court won't hear the case, leaving the Court of Appeals decision from last year in place. That ruling upheld the near-total ban and rejected claims that the law violated the state's constitution. The law dates back to 2024 when providers argued the law's exceptions were too narrow for doctors to safely act and that the hospital-only rule shut out clinics. Indiana Attorney General Todd Rokita called this decision a win for Hoosiers. Ryan Hedrick, Network Indiana.
15: Slowly but surely, gas prices going down this week in Indiana. AAA says the average price of gas today is $4.21 a gallon, a 4-cent drop from Thursday. The national average today is still $4.53. And a well-known actor born in the Circle City is returning to his hometown for race weekend. Earlier today, it was announced that Brendan Fraser will be the honorary starter for the 110th Indianapolis 500 next Sunday. He'll wave the green flag to start the race. I'm Jarrett Lewis. 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
21: The Knox City Council has announced it will be holding a regular meeting next Tuesday, May 26th. I'm Becca Shepherd from the WKVI Information Center. This meeting is scheduled to begin at 6 p.m. and will be held at Knox City Hall, which is located at 101 West Washington Street in Knox. After the meeting is called to order and any necessary amendments are made to the agenda, the council will vote on the approval of minutes from its April 28th regular meeting. A section of the meeting will be set aside for citizens' comments before council receives reports and updates from the clerk, treasurer, and the mayor. After addressing any further council items and the signing of relevant vouchers, this meeting will be adjourned. The public is invited to attend this Knox City Council meeting. There will be a mobile lung screening event in Knox this week. The event will take place at the Nancy J. Dembowski Community Center, which is located at 55 East Lake Street in Knox. And the event will take place Wednesday, May 20th from 9 a.m. to 3 p.m. Central Time. This lung screening is hosted by Indiana University Health and is meant for those who are between the ages of 50 and 77 and who have a history of smoking for at least 20 years. The announcement for the screening states that lung cancer is the leading cause of cancer-related deaths in Indiana and that most people don't experience symptoms until the disease is advanced and treatment options are limited. An appointment is recommended to attend. The mobile lung screening team can schedule appointments at 317-962-5864 or by emailing lungscreening@iuhealth.org. The screening takes less than 10 minutes and is simple. No needles, no prep, and no change of clothing. The screening can detect cancer early when it is most treatable and is covered by most insurances, including Medicare and Medicaid. That phone number and email address can also be found online at WKVI.com. The Pulaski County Commissioners will be holding a regular meeting this morning, Monday, May 18th, to take place at 8:30 a.m. Eastern Time. The meeting will be held at the Pulaski County Courthouse, which is located at 112 East Main Street in Winnemac. The meeting will also be streamed live on YouTube. Commissioners will receive a conference request from the county clerk and will discuss roof repairs for the Sheriff's Department with maintenance. Commissioners will discuss RLF loan releases and a building tour with the County Development Commission and will discuss a purchase and insurance deductible with the Highway Department. After a letter from Gutwein Law and a section for public comment, the meeting will be adjourned. The public is invited to attend this meeting. I'm Becca Shepherd from the WKVI Information Center. Visit our website, WKVI.com, or our Facebook page, Tri-County News, for all of your local news 24/7.
1: 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Tonight, clear and breezy with a low of 66. A south wind of 10 to 15 will gust to 25 miles per hour. Tomorrow, sunny, breezy, and warm, high 88. A south wind will gust to 30. There's a 70% chance of an afternoon shower or storm. I'm Bill Banks. 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
22: This is the Bloomberg Money Minute. No record highs on Wall Street today after oil prices shot higher again, closing above $105 a barrel, fueling worries about overall inflation going higher, and that sent stocks lower. All the major averages down between 1% and 1.5% today. The Dow falling 537 points. The Nasdaq down 410. The S&P lower by 93. The long-awaited initial public stock offering for Elon Musk-owned SpaceX, that's the rocket ship, satellite, and artificial intelligence company, could begin selling shares to investors on the Nasdaq as soon as June 12th, with a valuation estimated to be as high as $2 trillion. If it's high enough, it could make Elon Musk the world's very first trillionaire. And today is Jerome Powell's final day as chairman of the Federal Reserve. The Kevin Warsh era has begun. As the central bank faces stubbornly high inflation, a shrinking balance sheet, and a lot of questions about its independence from President Trump. Tom Busby, Bloomberg Radio.
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8: 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Hoosier Ag Today's founder, Gary Troit, was recently honored with a Farm Broadcaster of the Year Award from our National Association of Farm Broadcasting. A big Texas hats off to you, Gary. Speaking for my fellow farm broadcasters, the 65 Indiana radio stations that have aired Gary's Indiana reports, many for the last three decades, and thousands of Hoosier farmers and rural listeners. Congratulations, Gary, on a job well done.
9: Legislation allowing for year-round sales of E15 passes in the House. I'm C.J. Miller, and this is Hoosier Ag Today News.
25: Which is a win for consumers, and it's a win for farmers. It's a win for our ethanol producers.
9: And that's Congresswoman Erin Halchin from Indiana. She was among the House Republicans who voted in favor of the year-round E15 bill.
25: 5,000 locations in 36 states already sell E15. We hope that this will expand that market and give our corn growers and our producers another outlet.
9: She adds that year-round E15 not only saves on fuel costs, but it also lessens our reliance on foreign energy.
25: Every vehicle manufactured after 2001 can use an ethanol formulation, and so it's going to be a great opportunity to reduce the price at the pump from 10 to 30 cents a gallon. So we're not reliant on Middle Eastern oil.
9: Read the full story at HoosierAgToday.com. I'm C.J. Miller, Hoosier Ag Today News.
21: Turning now to funeral arrangements. 84-year-old Marie Miller of Knox passed away May 10th. In accordance with her wishes, no public services will be held and cremation has taken place. That's in memory of 84-year-old Marie Miller of Knox. 66-year-old James F. Winters of Winnemac, formerly of Monterey, passed away May 13th. Cremation will take place at Frank Crematory in Winnemac, with no services to be held at this time. In lieu of flowers, memorial contributions may be made in the form of mass intentions, care of St. Anne's Catholic Church in Monterey. Arrangements have been entrusted to Frayne Mortuary in Winnemac for 66-year-old James F. Winters of Winnemac and formerly of Monterey. 69-year-old Eddie Lee Smith of Knox passed away May 14th. A private gathering for immediate family was held on Sunday morning, May 17th. Memorial contributions in Eddie's honor can be given to the Stark County Humane Society. MC Smith Funeral Home is in charge of arrangements for 69-year-old Eddie Lee Smith of Knox. Remember, you can find complete obituary information online at WKVI.com.
1: 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Tonight, clear and breezy with a low of 66. A south wind of 10 to 15 will gust to 25 miles per hour. Tomorrow, sunny, breezy, and warm, high 88. A south wind will gust to 30. There's a 70% chance of an afternoon shower or storm. I'm Bill Banks. 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
32: ABC News, I'm Chuck Severson. President Trump warning Iran to reopen the Strait of Hormuz, writing on social media, they better get moving fast or there won't be anything left of them. Earlier Sunday, the United Arab Emirates said they repelled a drone attack at a nuclear plant. A victory for Trump in the Louisiana Republican Senate primary, his endorsed candidate, Congresswoman Julia Letlow, beating Senator Bill Cassidy, who voted for impeachment. Chaotic scenes at Swatch stores all across the world, forcing the watch shops to temporarily close. ABC's Perry Russum.
33: A violent scene here in Milan, Italy. One man being shoved to the ground, another one picking up a chair. This is all for a rare pocket watch made in collaboration by Swatch and Audemars Piguet, a luxury brand. In the stores, Swatch is selling them for about $400, but online, they're being resold for thousands.
32: Declaring a global health emergency, the World Health Organization, because of the deadly Ebola outbreak in Congo and Uganda. This is ABC News. Dry conditions and high winds bring fire risks this week in Southern California, says ABC News forecaster Carly Gomez.
34: And we are still looking at some gusty conditions. They are mostly for our desert spots, areas around Ventura County Mountains, and we're also seeing them around Big Bear. So mountains and deserts is where we're seeing the gusty winds, but also some fire concerns. Could be dangerous throughout tonight as some of the wind gusts peak up to about 60 miles per hour.
32: Travel tips for Memorial Day weekend from ABC's Ike Ajachi.
35: Going back
0: Booking.com says travelers are gravitating toward classic vacation spots. Think Las Vegas, Honolulu, Los Angeles, San Francisco, right here in the Big Apple, with Seattle topping the list as the number one destination this year.
32: Kate Blanchett said the Me Too movement got killed very quickly in Hollywood. She spoke at the Cannes Film Festival in France, saying she does a head count on movie sets and that there's 10 women and 75 men every morning. Chuck Sievertson, ABC News.
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32: Both of them dead from gunshots. You're listening to Network Indiana. I'm Jarrett Lewis. Two sisters end up finding their mom and her boyfriend dead inside an Anderson apartment at around 8 o'clock Thursday night. Major Caleb Ignite with the Anderson Police Department.
14: The two sisters came to Anderson to check on their mother's welfare after not hearing from her for several days.
32: McKnight says they did find two guns inside the home, too. They believe this is all domestic-related, but they are still conducting their investigation. A recent fight at Avon Middle School North is getting lots of attention after a mother says she stepped in to protect her daughter during a track meet. Jamika Marnay posted a video saying her daughter was hurt after several girls went after her in a bathroom.
15: That's why my picture is all over the place. That's why I would gladly smile at any mugshot any day. You understand what I'm saying? Because my kids are everything. And I don't have to explain myself to nobody.
32: The incident happened at the school on Wednesday. Principal Mike McKinney said the situation escalated after the parent got involved, leading to police getting called out and having to intervene. Planned Parenthood's latest push to challenge Indiana's abortion ban hitting a dead end. Ryan Hedrick has the details.
17: The Indiana Supreme Court won't hear the case, leaving the Court of Appeals decision from last year in place. That ruling upheld the near-total ban and rejected claims that the law violated the state's constitution. The law dates back to 24, when providers argued the law's exceptions were too narrow for doctors to safely act and that the hospital-only rule shut out clinics. Indiana Attorney General Todd Rokita called this decision a win for Hoosiers. Ryan Hedrick, Network Indiana.
32: Slowly but surely, gas prices going down this week in Indiana. AAA says the average price of gas today is $4.21 a gallon, a 4-cent drop from Thursday. The national average today is still $4.53. And a well-known actor born in the Circle City is returning to his hometown for race weekend. Earlier today, it was announced that Brendan Fraser will be the honorary starter for the 110th Indianapolis 500 next Sunday. He'll wave the green flag to start the race. I'm Jarrett Lewis, you're listening to Network Indiana.
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21: The Knox City Council has announced it will be holding a regular meeting next Tuesday, May 26th. I'm Becca Shepherd from the WKVI Information Center. This meeting is scheduled to begin at 6 p.m. and will be held at Knox City Hall, which is located at 101 West Washington Street in Knox. After the meeting is called to order and any necessary amendments are made to the agenda, the council will vote on the approval of minutes from its April 28th regular meeting. A section of the meeting will be set aside for citizens' comments before council receives reports and updates from the clerk, treasurer, and the mayor. After addressing any further council items and the signing of relevant vouchers, this meeting will be adjourned. The public is invited to attend this Knox City Council meeting. There will be a mobile lung screening event in Knox this week. The event will take place at the Nancy J. Dembowski Community Center, which is located at 55 East Lake Street in Knox. And the event will take place Wednesday, May 20th from 9 a.m. to 3 p.m. Central Time. This lung screening is hosted by Indiana University Health and is meant for those who are between the ages of 50 and 77 and who have a history of smoking for at least 20 years. The announcement for the screening states that lung cancer is the leading cause of cancer-related deaths in Indiana and that most people don't experience symptoms until the disease is advanced and treatment options are limited. An appointment is recommended to attend. The mobile lung screening team can schedule appointments at 317-962-5864 or by emailing lungscreening@iuhealth.org. The screening takes less than 10 minutes and is simple. No needles, no prep, and no change of clothing. The screening can detect cancer early when it is most treatable and is covered by most insurances, including Medicare and Medicaid. That phone number and email address can also be found online at WKVI.com. The Pulaski County Commissioners will be holding a regular meeting this morning, Monday, May 18th, to take place at 8:30 a.m. Eastern Time. The meeting will be held at the Pulaski County Courthouse, which is located at 112 East Main Street in Winnemac. The meeting will also be streamed live on YouTube. Commissioners will receive a conference request from the county clerk and will discuss roof repairs for the Sheriff's Department with maintenance. Commissioners will discuss RLF loan releases and a building tour with the County Development Commission and will discuss a purchase and insurance deductible with the Highway Department. After a letter from Gutwein Law and a section for public comment, the meeting will be adjourned. The public is invited to attend this meeting. I'm Becca Shepherd from the WKVI Information Center. Visit our website, WKVI.com, or our Facebook page, Tri-County News, for all of your local news 24/7.
1: 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Tonight, clear and breezy with a low of 66. A south wind of 10 to 15 will gust to 25 miles per hour. Tomorrow, sunny, breezy, and warm, high 88. A south wind will gust to 30. There's a 70% chance of an afternoon shower or storm. I'm Bill Banks. 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
7: This is the Bloomberg Money Minute. No record highs on Wall Street today after oil prices shot higher again, closing above $105 a barrel, fueling worries about overall inflation going higher, and that sent stocks lower. All the major averages down between 1% and 1.5% today. The Dow falling 537 points. The NASDAQ down 410. The S&P lower by 93. The long-awaited initial public stock offering for Elon Musk-owned SpaceX, that's the rocket ship, satellite, and artificial intelligence company, could begin selling shares to investors on the NASDAQ as soon as June 12th, with a valuation estimated to be as high as $2 trillion. If it's high enough, it could make Elon Musk the world's very first trillionaire. And today is Jerome Powell's final day as chairman of the Federal Reserve. The Kevin Warsh era has begun. As the central bank faces stubbornly high inflation, a shrinking balance sheet, and a lot of questions about its independence from President Trump. Tom Busby, Bloomberg Radio.
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23: 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I'm CJ Miller, and this is Hoosier Ag Today News.
24: Which is a win for consumers, and it's a win for farmers. It's a win for our ethanol producers.
23: And that's Congresswoman Erin Houchin from Indiana. She was among the House Republicans who voted in favor of the year-round E15 bill.
24: 5,000 locations in 36 states already sell E15. 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
24: Every vehicle manufactured after 2001 can use an ethanol formulation, and so it's going to be a great opportunity to reduce the price at the pump from 10 to 30 cents a gallon. So we're not reliant on Middle Eastern oil.
23: 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I'm CJ Miller, Hoosier Ag Today News.
21: Turning now to funeral arrangements. 84-year-old Marie Miller of Knox passed away May 10th. In accordance with her wishes, no public services will be held and cremation has taken place. That's in memory of 84-year-old Marie Miller of Knox. 66-year-old James F. Winters of Winnemac, formerly of Monterey, passed away May 13th. Cremation will take place at Frank Crematory in Winnemac, with no services to be held at this time. In lieu of flowers, memorial contributions may be made in the form of mass intentions, care of St. Anne's Catholic Church in Monterey. Arrangements have been entrusted to Frayne Mortuary in Winnemac for 66-year-old James F. Winters of Winnemac and formerly of Monterey. 69-year-old Eddie Lee Smith of Knox passed away May 14th. A private gathering for immediate family was held on Sunday morning, May 17th. Memorial contributions in Eddie's honor can be given to the Stark County Humane Society. MC Smith Funeral Home is in charge of arrangements for 69-year-old Eddie Lee Smith of Knox. Remember, you can find complete obituary information online at WKVI.com.
1: 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Tonight, clear and breezy with a low of 66. A south wind of 10 to 15 will gust to 25 miles per hour. Tomorrow, sunny, breezy, and warm, high 88. A south wind will gust to 30. There's a 70% chance of an afternoon shower or storm. I'm Bill Banks. 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
7: Finish last night for the Indiana Fever after a heroic comeback. Indiana forcing overtime against the Washington Mystics, but losing in OT 104-102. To get to extra time, though, a miraculous shot from Caitlin Clark.
8: Sophie will be the inbounder. Caitlin sets up near the right block. Hines Allen near the right elbow. Pull, left elbow. Mitchell, left block. Cunningham tosses it in to Hines Allen, to Caitlin for the tie. Yes! With 1.7 seconds left, even at 89, no timeouts.
7: John Nolan on the call for the Fever Radio Network. Indiana has dropped both of their games at Gainbridge Fieldhouse to begin the season. As for the Indianapolis Motor Speedway and what's coming up in qualifying weekend for the 110th running of the Indianapolis 500, qualifying day one begins at 11 a.m. sharp today. Spots 16 through 33 determined today. And then the fastest 9 cars from today will be locked into the top 12 qualifying session come Sunday. That leaves spots 10 through 15 open, and those 5 drivers will compete for 3 spots in that fast 12. 3 of them will compete for the pole. 2 of them will have their spots solidified. And that, with no bumping in this year's race, creates a little controversy. Felix Rosenquist was the fastest car in yesterday's Fast Friday practice, 233.372. And it will be Scott Dixon to lead off in qualifying this morning. Dixon, the first car to hit the track. He'll be followed by Christian Lundgaard, then Ryan Hunter-Reay, Ed Carpenter, Rinus VK, Scott McLaughlin, Nolan Siegel, Graham Rahal, Joseph Newgarden, and Will Power, the first 10 cars to hit the track. Have a great weekend. I'm Brendan King, Network Indiana.
14: Fox News. I'm Deborah Valentine. President Trump spoke with Israeli Prime Minister Benjamin Netanyahu for 30 minutes. The resumption of military strikes against Iran are on the table. Fox Business's Ashley Webster reports from Tel Aviv.
15: Shortly after that meeting, President Trump taking to social media, warning Iran, look, the clock is ticking. Time is of the essence, he put it.
14: Iran's foreign minister told reporters America and Israel aren't being clear about their objectives. Austin, Texas police say 2 juveniles are under arrest following a dozen shootings across the city, injured 12 people. Austin Police Chief Lisa Davis.
17: We have a 15-year-old and a 17-year-old in custody. The 17-year-old has a warrant for a theft of a gun from the same store that the 15-year-old stole a gun from.
14: One victim is in critical but stable condition. America's listening to Fox News.
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5: I'm Jarrett Lewis. Two sisters end up finding their mom and her boyfriend dead inside an Anderson apartment at around 8 o'clock Thursday night. Major Caleb Ignite with the Anderson Police Department.
9: The two sisters came to Anderson to check on their mother's welfare after not hearing from her for several days.
5: McKnight says they did find two guns inside the home, too. They believe this is all domestic-related, but they are still conducting their investigation. A recent fight at Avon Middle School North is getting lots of attention after a mother says she stepped in to protect her daughter during a track meet. Jamika Marnay posted a video saying her daughter was hurt after several girls went after her in a bathroom.
10: That's why my picture is all over the place. That's why I would gladly smile at any mugshot any day. You understand what I'm saying? Because my kids are everything. And I don't have to explain myself to nobody.
5: The incident happened at the school on Wednesday. Principal Mike McKinney said the situation escalated after the parent got involved, leading to police getting called out and having to intervene. Planned Parenthood's latest push to challenge Indiana's abortion ban hitting a dead end. Ryan Hedrick has the details.
11: The Indiana Supreme Court won't hear the case, leaving the Court of Appeals decision from last year in place. That ruling upheld the near-total ban and rejected claims that the law violated the state's constitution. The law dates back to 24, when providers argued the law's exceptions were too narrow for doctors to safely act and that the hospital-only rule shut out clinics. Indiana Attorney General Todd Rokita called this decision a win for Hoosiers. Ryan Hedrick, Network Indiana.
5: Slowly but surely, gas prices going down this week in Indiana. AAA says the average price of gas today is $4.21 a gallon, a 4-cent drop from Thursday. The national average today is still $4.53. And a well-known actor born in the Circle City is returning to his hometown for race weekend. Earlier today, it was announced that Brendan Fraser will be the honorary starter for the 110th Indianapolis 500 next Sunday. He'll wave the green flag to start the race. I'm Jarrett Lewis. 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
19: McFarland has been named the ISI scholarship winner. I'm Rusty Nixon, Max 98.3 FM News. Marshall County Sheriff Matt Hassel has announced that Benjamin McFarland of Tippecanoe has been selected by the Indiana Sheriff's Association Scholarship Committee to receive a $1,000 scholarship. McFarland's a graduate of Triton High School. He's just completed his freshman year at Purdue Fort Wayne with a major in criminal justice. In 2025, Ben was awarded the ISI scholarship, making this his second year in a row. Along with the heat, expect isolated to scattered thunderstorms Monday afternoon with rain chances sitting around 60%. Forecaster Jason Puma at the National Weather Service in Indianapolis says rain threatens the upcoming race day weekend as well, though he expects a clearer picture of the timing of that rain and confidence that it will happen as time goes by. May 13th, around 9:54 p.m., a Marshall County deputy stopped a dark blue GMC Acadia on U.S. 31 at 12th Road for speeding 86 in a 60. The driver, Devontae Conley, 33, of Benton Harbor, was found to have been drinking, agreed to a field sobriety test, and later a certified blood test. Conley was taken to the Plymouth Hospital for that test, where he gave a sample of blood. The result was a .119 BAC. Conley was then arrested for operating a vehicle while intoxicated and taken to the Marshall County Jail, where he was charged and booked for the offense. Suspects are considered innocent until proven guilty in a court of law. Nearly 30 protests took place across Indiana on Saturday as demonstrators opposed federal immigration policies. Ryan Hedrick reports on what they want.
11: Elizabeth Marvin, one of the organizers here on the north side of Indianapolis, says the mission is simple.
13: I would like to see ICE defunded. I would like to see immigration courts funded. We have a shortage of immigration judges and immigration lawyers, like federal immigration lawyers, to process the backload of cases for people who are, again, quote, doing it the right way.
16: A statewide day of action calling on Governor Mike Braun to end detaining illegal immigrants at the Miami Correctional Facility. I'm Ryan Hedrick.
19: A new study ranks Indiana as the ninth most stressful state to live in, looking at rates of depression and physical activity levels. Study names West Virginia as the nation's most stressful state, followed by Kentucky and Arkansas. Researchers emphasize that breaking the cycle between physical inactivity and poor mental health is critical for improving overall well-being. I'm Rusty Nixon, Max 98.3 FM News. 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
1: 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Tonight, clear and breezy with a low of 66. A south wind of 10 to 15 will gust to 25 miles per hour. Tomorrow, sunny, breezy, and warm, high 88. A south wind will gust to 30. There's a 70% chance of an afternoon shower or storm. I'm Bill Banks. 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
7: This is the Bloomberg Money Minute. No record highs on Wall Street today after oil prices shot higher again, closing above $105 a barrel, fueling worries about overall inflation going higher, and that sent stocks lower. All the major averages down between 1% and 1.5% today. The Dow falling 537 points. The NASDAQ down 410. The S&P lower by 93. The long-awaited initial public stock offering for Elon Musk-owned SpaceX, that's the rocket ship, satellite, and artificial intelligence company, could begin selling shares to investors on the NASDAQ as soon as June 12th, with a valuation estimated to be as high as $2 trillion. If it's high enough, it could make Elon Musk the world's very first trillionaire. And today is Jerome Powell's final day as chairman of the Federal Reserve. The Kevin Warsh era has begun. As the central bank faces stubbornly high inflation, a shrinking balance sheet, and a lot of questions about its independence from President Trump. Tom Busby, Bloomberg Radio.
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6: 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I'm CJ Miller, and this is Hoosier Ag Today News.
7: Which is a win for consumers, and it's a win for farmers. It's a win for our ethanol producers.
6: And that's Congresswoman Erin Halchin from Indiana. She was among the House Republicans who voted in favor of the year-round E15 bill.
7: 5,000 locations in 36 states already sell E15. We hope that this will expand that market and give our corn growers

0: 98.3 FM News. Marshall County Sheriff Matt Hassel has announced that Benjamin McFarland of Tippecanoe has been selected by the Indiana Sheriff's Association Scholarship Committee to receive a $1,000 scholarship. McFarland's a graduate of Triton High School. He's just completed his freshman year at Purdue Fort Wayne with a major in criminal justice. In 2025, Ben was awarded the ISI scholarship, making this his second year in a row. Along with the heat, expect isolated to scattered thunderstorms Monday afternoon with rain chances sitting around 60%. Forecaster Jason Puma at the National Weather Service in Indianapolis says rain threatens the upcoming race day weekend as well, though he expects a clearer picture of the timing of that rain and confidence that it will happen as time goes by. May 13th, around 9:54 p.m., a Marshall County deputy stopped a dark blue GMC Acadia on U.S. 31 at 12th Road for speeding 86 in a 60. The driver, Devontae Conley, 33, of Benton Harbor, was found to have been drinking, agreed to a field sobriety test, and later a certified blood test. Conley was taken to the Plymouth Hospital for that test, where he gave a sample of blood. The result was a .119 BAC. Conley was then arrested for operating a vehicle while intoxicated and taken to the Marshall County Jail, where he was charged and booked for the offense. Suspects are considered innocent until proven guilty in a court of law. Nearly 30 protests took place across Indiana on Saturday as demonstrators opposed federal immigration policies. Ryan Hedrick reports on what they want.
1: Elizabeth Marvin, one of the organizers here on the north side of Indianapolis, says the mission is simple.
2: I would like to see ICE defunded. I would like to see immigration courts funded. We have a shortage of immigration judges and immigration lawyers, like federal immigration lawyers, to process the backload of cases for people who are, again, quote, doing it the right way.
1: A statewide day of action calling on Governor Mike Braun to end detaining illegal immigrants at the Miami Correctional Facility. I'm Ryan Hedrick.
0: A new study ranks Indiana as the ninth most stressful state to live in, looking at rates of depression and physical activity levels. Study names West Virginia as the nation's most stressful state, followed by Kentucky and Arkansas. Researchers emphasize that breaking the cycle between physical inactivity and poor mental health is critical for improving overall well-being. I'm Rusty Nixon, Max 98.3 FM News. 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
3: 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Tonight, clear and breezy with a low of 66. A south wind of 10 to 15 will gust to 25 miles per hour. Tomorrow, sunny, breezy, and warm, high 88. A south wind will gust to 30. There's a 70% chance of an afternoon shower or storm. I'm Bill Banks. 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
0: Preparation's something Indiana Hoosiers head football coach Kurt Cignetti always values, and that's why he's preparing to drive the pace car before the upcoming Indy 500. He's learned a lot about what Indy car drivers do.
9: You think about those guys, what is it, two and a half hour race?
0: Yep.
9: To go all those 200 laps at the speeds they go and maintain that kind of focus and concentration. Wow.
0: Cignetti spoke to reporters before an IU Athletics event in Carmel. He says he's been working on how to drive it properly with retired driver Sarah Fisher. and will be driving.

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1: ABC News, I'm Chuck Sievertson. President Trump warning Iran to reopen the Strait of Hormuz, writing on social media, they better get moving fast or there won't be anything left of them. Earlier Sunday, the United Arab Emirates said they repelled a drone attack at a nuclear plant. A victory for Trump in the Louisiana Republican Senate primary, his endorsed candidate, Congresswoman Julia Letlow, beating Senator Bill Cassidy, who voted for impeachment. Chaotic scenes at Swatch stores all across the world, forcing the watch shops to temporarily close. ABC's Perry Russum.
2: A violent scene here in Milan, Italy. One man being shoved to the ground, another one picking up a chair. This is all for a rare pocket watch made in collaboration by Swatch and Audemars Piguet, a luxury brand. In the stores, Swatch is selling them for about $400, but online, they're being resold for thousands.
1: Declaring a global health emergency, the World Health Organization, because of the deadly Ebola outbreak in Congo and Uganda. This is ABC News. Dry conditions and high winds bring fire risks this week in Southern California, says ABC News forecaster Carly Gomez.
3: And we are still looking at some gusty conditions. They are mostly for our desert spots, areas around Ventura County Mountains, and we're also seeing them around Big Bear. So mountains and deserts is where we're seeing the gusty winds, but also some fire concerns. Could be dangerous throughout tonight as some of the wind gusts peak up to about 60 miles per hour.
1: Travel tips for Memorial Day weekend from ABC's Ike Ajachi.
4: Going.com says travelers are gravitating toward classic vacation spots. Think Las Vegas, Honolulu, Los Angeles, San Francisco, right here in the Big Apple, with Seattle topping the list as the number one destination this year.
1: Kate Blanchett said the Me Too movement got killed very quickly in Hollywood. She spoke at the Cannes Film Festival in France, saying she does a head count on movie sets and that there's 10 women and 75 men every morning. Chuck Sievertson, ABC News.
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10: Both of them dead from gunshots. You're listening to Network Indiana. I'm Jarrett Lewis. Two sisters end up finding their mom and her boyfriend dead inside an Anderson apartment at around 8 o'clock Thursday night. Major Caleb Ignite with the Anderson Police Department.
11: The two sisters came to Anderson to check on their mother's welfare after not hearing from her for several days.
10: McKnight says they did find two guns inside the home, too. They believe this is all domestic-related, but they are still conducting their investigation. A recent fight at Avon Middle School North is getting lots of attention after a mother says she stepped in to protect her daughter during a track meet. Shamika Marnay posted a video saying her daughter was hurt after several girls went after her in a bathroom.
12: That's why my picture is all over the place. That's why I would gladly smile at any mugshot any day. You understand what I'm saying? Because my kids are everything. And I don't have to explain myself to nobody.
10: The incident happened at the school on Wednesday. Principal Mike McKinney said the situation escalated after the parent got involved, leading to police getting called out and having to intervene. Planned Parenthood's latest push to challenge Indiana's abortion ban hitting a dead end. Ryan Hedrick has the details.
13: The Indiana Supreme Court won't hear the case, leaving the Court of Appeals decision from last year in place. That ruling upheld the near-total ban and rejected claims that the law violated the state's constitution. The law dates back to 24, when providers argued the law's exceptions were too narrow for doctors to safely act and that the hospital-only rule shut out clinics. Indiana Attorney General Todd Rokita called this decision a win for Hoosiers. Ryan Hedrick, Network Indiana.
10: Slowly but surely, gas prices going down this week in Indiana. AAA says the average price of gas today is $4.21 a gallon, a 4-cent drop from Thursday. The national average today is still $4.53. And a well-known actor born in the Circle City is returning to his hometown for race weekend. Earlier today, it was announced that Brendan Fraser will be the honorary starter for the 110th Indianapolis 500 next Sunday. He'll wave the green flag to start the race. I'm Jarrett Lewis, you're listening to Network Indiana.
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16: The Knox City Council has announced it will be holding a regular meeting next Tuesday, May 26th. I'm Becca Shepherd from the WKVI Information Center. This meeting is scheduled to begin at 6 p.m. and will be held at Knox City Hall, which is located at 101 West Washington Street in Knox. After the meeting is called to order and any necessary amendments are made to the agenda, the council will vote on the approval of minutes from its April 28th regular meeting. A section of the meeting will be set aside for citizens' comments before council receives reports and updates from the clerk, treasurer, and the mayor. After addressing any further council items and the signing of relevant vouchers, this meeting will be adjourned. The public is invited to attend this Knox City Council meeting. There will be a mobile lung screening event in Knox this week. The event will take place at the Nancy J. Dembowski Community Center, which is located at 55 East Lake Street in Knox. And the event will take place Wednesday, May 20th from 9 a.m. to 3 p.m. Central Time. This lung screening is hosted by Indiana University Health and is meant for those who are between the ages of 50 and 77 and who have a history of smoking for at least 20 years. The announcement for the screening states that lung cancer is the leading cause of cancer-related deaths in Indiana and that most people don't experience symptoms until the disease is advanced and treatment options are limited. An appointment is recommended to attend. The mobile lung screening team can schedule appointments at 317-962-5864 or by emailing lungscreening@iuhealth.org. The screening takes less than 10 minutes and is simple. No needles, no prep, and no change of clothing. The screening can detect cancer early when it is most treatable and is covered by most insurances, including Medicare and Medicaid. That phone number and email address can also be found online at WKVI.com. The Pulaski County Commissioners will be holding a regular meeting this morning, Monday, May 18th, to take place at 8:30 a.m. Eastern Time. The meeting will be held at the Pulaski County Courthouse, which is located at 112 East Main Street in Winnemac. The meeting will also be streamed live on YouTube. Commissioners will receive a conference request from the county clerk and will discuss roof repairs for the Sheriff's Department with maintenance. Commissioners will discuss RLF loan releases and a building tour with the County Development Commission and will discuss a purchase and insurance deductible with the Highway Department. After a letter from Gutwein Law and a section for public comment, the meeting will be adjourned. The public is invited to attend this meeting. I'm Becca Shepherd from the WKVI Information Center. Visit our website, WKVI.com, or our Facebook page, Tri-County News, for all of your local news 24/7.
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1: brought to you by Chick-fil-A. Tonight, clear and breezy with a low of 66. A south wind of 10 to 15 will gust to 25 miles per hour. Tomorrow, sunny, breezy, and warm, high 88. A south wind will gust to 30. There's a 70% chance of an afternoon shower or storm. I'm Bill Banks. For your local forecast 24/7, visit WKVI.com.
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21: This is the Bloomberg Money Minute. No record highs on Wall Street today after oil prices shot higher again, closing above $105 a barrel, fueling worries about overall inflation going higher, and that sent stocks lower. All the major averages down between 1 and 1.5% today. The Dow falling 537 points. The NASDAQ down 410. The S&P lower by 93. The long-awaited initial public stock offering for Elon Musk-owned SpaceX, that's the rocket ship, satellite, and artificial intelligence company, could begin selling shares to investors on the NASDAQ as soon as June 12th, with a valuation estimated to be as high as $2 trillion. If it's high enough, it could make Elon Musk the world's very first trillionaire. And today is Jerome Powell's final day as chairman of the Federal Reserve. The Kevin Warsh era has begun. As the central bank faces stubbornly high inflation, a shrinking balance sheet, and a lot of questions about its independence from President Trump. Tom Busby, Bloomberg Radio.
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27: 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I'm CJ Miller, and this is Hoosier Ag Today News.
28: Which is a win for consumers, and it's a win for farmers. It's a win for our ethanol producers.
27: And that's Congresswoman Erin Halchin from Indiana. She was among the House Republicans who voted in favor of the year-round E15 bill.
28: 5,000 locations in 36 states already sell E15. 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
28: 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So we're not reliant on Middle Eastern oil.
27: 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I'm C.J. Miller, Hoosier Ag Today News.
16: Turning now to funeral arrangements. 84-year-old Marie Miller of Knox passed away May 10th. In accordance with her wishes, no public services will be held and cremation has taken place. That's in memory of 84-year-old Marie Miller of Knox. 66-year-old James F. Winters of Winnemac, formerly of Monterey, passed away May 13th. Cremation will take place at Frank Crematory in Winnemac, with no services to be held at this time. In lieu of flowers, memorial contributions may be made in the form of mass intentions, care of St. Anne's Catholic Church in Monterey. Arrangements have been entrusted to Frayne Mortuary in Winnemac for 66-year-old James F. Winters of Winnemac and formerly of Monterey. 69-year-old Eddie Lee Smith of Knox passed away May 14th. A private gathering for immediate family was held on Sunday morning, May 17th. Memorial contributions in Eddie's honor can be given to the Stark County Humane Society. MC Smith Funeral Home is in charge of arrangements for 69-year-old Eddie Lee Smith of Knox. Remember, you can find complete obituary information online at WKVI.com.
0: 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Tonight, clear and breezy with a low of 66. A south wind of 10 to 15 will gust to 25 miles per hour. Tomorrow, sunny, breezy, and warm, high 88. A south wind will gust to 30. There's a 70% chance of an afternoon shower or storm. I'm Bill Banks. 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
20: Congratulations to our Tyler Roth WKVI Athlete of the Week senior softball player from Knox Community High School, Cheryl Barnes. Cheryl has had an amazing season here, senior year on the softball diamond. She's already broke the team record for career home runs at Knox. She's broken the team record for most runs batted in a career and also broke it for most runs batted in a single season. She's so close to breaking the record for most hits in a single season as well. We'll have a chance to talk with Miss Barnes this coming weekend on the Saturday Sports Line, the longest-running high school sports show in Indiana. We go live every Saturday throughout the school year at 9 a.m. Eastern, 8 a.m. Central on 99.3 FM, WKVI.com, streaming throughout the world. That's your sports check. I'm Mitch Columbi.
3: AP News for Friday, May 15th. I'm Ben Thomas. President Trump returned from his state visit to China, declaring,
4: "That was a tremendous success."
3: He and Chinese President Xi Jinping discussed divisive issues, including the Iran war, technology, and Taiwan. But on his return to the White House, Trump highlighted,
4: "We did great trade deals, we have great relationships, and a lot of things have happened, and you'll be hearing about them."
3: Charles de Ledesma has more.
5: China buying more agricultural products and passenger planes and setting up a board to address differences and avoid a repeat of the trade war ignited last year after Trump's tariff hikes. Sun Chenghao with the Center of Security and Strategy in Beijing says he thinks the most visual result
6: will be some improvements, progress on trade, on tariff, and also on purchasing, because we know that there are a lot of entrepreneurs also visit China. So I think China will purchase more like agriculture goods, aircrafts, and other American goods.
5: In a summit marked by fanfare and flattery, Xi warned Trump the differences over Taiwan could bring the U.S. and China into clashes. Cheng Hao hopes, though, stabilizing U.S.-China relations will make confrontation less likely.
6: If China and the U.S. could not let the fierce competition prevent this competition into confrontation, it will also send very positive signals to the outside world.
5: I'm Charles Tulledesma.
3: It's aboard Air Force One whether he'd asked Xi to help pressure Iran to open the Strait of Hormuz.
4: I'm not asking for any favors, because when you ask for favors, you have to do favors in return. We don't need favors.
3: Iran's foreign minister says a lack of trust is the biggest obstacle in negotiations. Sources tell AP the Justice Department is preparing to seek an indictment against former Cuban President Raul Castro, and the Supreme Court has rejected Virginia's bid to restore a voter-approved congressional map favoring Democrats. This is AP News. An Oklahoma civil rights attorney has been campaigning for reparations for survivors and descendants of the Tulsa Race Massacre.
7: DeMario Solomon Simmons' new book, Redeem a Nation, The Century-Long Battle to Restore the Soul of America, comes just months before the U.S. marks 250 years since its founding.
8: The first thing people say is, I didn't do it. Second thing they say, it was nobody here that suffered it that's still alive. Well, we know who did the massacre. The perpetrators are still living in Tulsa. The city's still living. The chamber's still living, etc. And we have a living, breathing person that suffered it.
7: The Tulsa massacre in 1921 destroyed the prosperous black community of Greenwood, displacing thousands. Solomon Simmons argues America must address these past wrongs to move forward. I'm Julie Walker.
3: The latest through the weekend at APNews.com. I'm Ben Thomas. Thanks for listening.
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0: ABC News, I'm Chuck Sievertson. Another threat to Iran by President Trump, demanding it reopen the Strait of Hormuz. This after a call with Israeli Prime Minister Netanyahu and after the United Arab Emirates said it shot down a drone targeting its only nuclear power plant. Austin, Texas police say they've arrested the third person sought in weekend random shootings. Four people were wounded. Declaring a global health emergency, the World Health Organization, because of the deadly Ebola outbreak in Congo and Uganda. Dr. Jean Kaseya, head of Africa's top public health organization.
1: Western countries, they don't understand that when Africa is affected, they are also at risk because people are flying every day. And it means building strong system, supporting Africa, investing in Africa.
0: Two U.S. Navy jets collided midair at an air show at Mountain Home Air Force Base outside Boise, Idaho. Officials say all four crew members ejected safely. This is ABC News. Some earnings reports out this week could be economic indicators. The companies include Walmart, Home Depot, Lowe's, and Target. Memorial Day weekend is on the way. With how traveling is shaping up, ABC's Ike Ajachi.
2: According to Going.com, the average domestic airfare for this Memorial Day, it's about $459 round trip. So where are people actually going? Well, Going.com says travelers are gravitating toward classic vacation spots. Think Las Vegas, Honolulu, Los Angeles, San Francisco, right here in the Big Apple, with Seattle topping the list as the number one destination this year.
0: Something new for Pope Leo. Children he was talking to at the Vatican Sunday were teaching him the viral 6-7 hand gesture.
3: 6-7!
0: If you poor geezer, don't know what the 6-7 hand gesture is, just ask any 6- or 7-year-old. Chuck Sievertson, ABC News.
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8: Both of them dead from gunshots. You're listening to Network Indiana. I'm Jarrett Lewis. Two sisters end up finding their mom and her boyfriend dead inside an Anderson apartment at around 8 o'clock Thursday night. Major Caleb Ignite with the Anderson Police Department.
9: The two sisters came to Anderson to check on their mother's welfare after not hearing from her for several days.
8: McKnight says they did find two guns inside the home, too. They believe this is all domestic-related, but they are still conducting their investigation. A recent fight at Avon Middle School North is getting lots of attention after a mother says she stepped in to protect her daughter during a track meet. Jamika Marnay posted a video saying her daughter was hurt after several girls went after her in a bathroom.
10: That's why my picture is all over the place. That's why I would gladly smile at any mugshot any day. You understand what I'm saying? Because my kids are everything. And I don't have to explain myself to nobody.
8: The incident happened at the school on Wednesday. Principal Mike McKinney said the situation escalated after the parent got involved, leading to police getting called out and having to intervene. Planned Parenthood's latest push to challenge Indiana's abortion ban hitting a dead end. Ryan Hedrick has the details.
11: The Indiana Supreme Court won't hear the case, leaving the Court of Appeals decision from last year in place. That ruling upheld the near-total ban and rejected claims that the law violated the state's constitution. The law dates back to 2024 when providers argued the law's exceptions were too narrow for doctors to safely act and that the hospital-only rule shut out clinics. Indiana Attorney General Todd Rokita called this decision a win for Hoosiers. Ryan Hedrick, Network Indiana.
8: Slowly but surely, gas prices going down this week in Indiana. AAA says the average price of gas today is $4.21 a gallon, a 4-cent drop from Thursday. The national average today is still $4.53. And a well-known actor born in the Circle City is returning to his hometown for race weekend. Earlier today, it was announced that Brendan Fraser will be the honorary starter for the 110th Indianapolis 500 next Sunday. He'll wave the green flag to start the race. I'm Jarrett Brett Lewis. You're listening to Network Indiana.
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13: The Knox City Council has announced it will be holding a regular meeting next Tuesday, May 26th. I'm Becca Shepherd from the WKVI Information Center. This meeting is scheduled to begin at 6 p.m. and will be held at Knox City Hall, which is located at 101 West Washington Street in Knox. After the meeting is called to order and any necessary amendments are made to the agenda, the council will vote on the approval of minutes from its April 28th regular meeting. A section of the meeting will be set aside for citizens' comments before council receives reports and updates from the clerk, treasurer, and the mayor. After addressing any further council items and the signing of relevant vouchers, this meeting will be adjourned. The public is invited to attend this Knox City Council meeting. There will be a mobile lung screening event in Knox this week. The event will take place at the Nancy J. Dembowski Community Center, which is located at 55 East Lake Street in Knox. And the event will take place Wednesday, May 20th from 9 a.m. to 3 p.m. Central Time. This lung screening is hosted by Indiana University Health and is meant for those who are between the ages of 50 and 77 and who have a history of smoking for at least 20 years. The announcement for the screening states that lung cancer is the leading cause of cancer-related deaths in Indiana and that most people don't experience symptoms until the disease is advanced and treatment options are limited. An appointment is recommended to attend. The mobile lung screening team can schedule appointments at 317-962-5864 or by emailing lungscreening@iuhealth.org. The screening takes less than 10 minutes and is simple. No needles, no prep, and no change of clothing. The screening can detect cancer early when it is most treatable and is covered by most insurances, including Medicare and Medicaid. That phone number and email address can also be found online at WKVI.com. The Pulaski County Commissioners will be holding a regular meeting this morning, Monday, May 18th, to take place at 8:30 a.m. Eastern Time. The meeting will be held at the Pulaski County Courthouse, which is located at 112 East Main Street in Winnemac. The meeting will also be streamed live on YouTube. Commissioners will receive a conference request from the county clerk and will discuss roof repairs for the Sheriff's Department with maintenance. Commissioners will discuss RLF loan releases and a building tour with the County Development Commission and will discuss a purchase and insurance deductible with the Highway Department. After a letter from Gutwein Law and a section for public comment, the meeting will be adjourned. The public is invited to attend this meeting. I'm Becca Shepherd from the WKVI Information Center. Visit our website, WKVI.com, or our Facebook page, Tri-County News, for all of your local news 24/7.
14: 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Tonight, clear and breezy with a low of 66. A south wind of 10 to 15 will gust to 25 miles per hour. Tomorrow, sunny, breezy, and warm, high 88. A south wind will gust to 30. There's a 70% chance of an afternoon shower or storm. I'm Bill Banks. 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
18: This is the Bloomberg Money Minute. No record highs on Wall Street today after oil prices shot higher again, closing above $105 a barrel, fueling worries about overall inflation going higher, and that sent stocks lower. All the major averages down between 1 and 1.5% today. The Dow falling 537 points. The NASDAQ down 410. The S&P lower by 93. The long-awaited initial public stock offering for Elon Musk-owned SpaceX, that's the rocket ship, satellite, and artificial intelligence company, could begin selling shares to investors on the NASDAQ as soon as June 12th, with a valuation estimated to be as high as $2 trillion. If it's high enough, it could make Elon Musk the world's very first trillionaire. And today is Jerome Powell's final day as chairman of the Federal Reserve. The Kevin Warsh era has begun. As the central bank faces stubbornly high inflation, a shrinking balance sheet, and a lot of questions about its independence from President Trump. Tom Busby, Bloomberg Radio.
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25: Legislation allowing for year-round sales of E15 passes in the House. I'm C.J. Miller, and this is Hoosier Ag Today News.
26: Which is a win for consumers, and it's a win for farmers. It's a win for our ethanol producers.
25: And that's Congresswoman Erin Houchin from Indiana. She was among the House Republicans who voted in favor of the year-round E15 bill.
26: 5,000 locations in 36 states already sell E15. 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
26: 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So we're not reliant on Middle Eastern oil.
25: Read the full story at HoosierAgToday.com. I'm C.J. Miller, Hoosier Ag Today News.
13: Turning now to funeral arrangements. 84-year-old Marie Miller of Knox passed away May 10th. In accordance with her wishes, no public services will be held and cremation has taken place. That's in memory of 84-year-old Marie Miller of Knox. 66-year-old James F. Winters of Winnemac, formerly of Monterey, passed away May 13th. Cremation will take place at Frayne Crematory in Winnemac, with no services to be held at this time. In lieu of flowers, memorial contributions may be made in the form of mass intentions, care of St. Anne's Catholic Church in Monterey. Arrangements have been entrusted to Frayne Mortuary in Winnemac for 66-year-old James F. Winters of Winnemac and formerly of Monterey. 69-year-old Eddie Lee Smith of Knox passed away May 14th. A private gathering for immediate family was held on Sunday morning, May 17th. Memorial contributions in Eddie's honor can be given to the Stark County Humane Society. MC Smith Funeral Home is in charge of arrangements for 69-year-old Eddie Lee Smith of Knox. Remember, you can find complete obituary information online at WKVI.com.
14: 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Tonight, clear and breezy with a low of 66. A south wind of 10 to 15 will gust to 25 miles per hour. Tomorrow, sunny, breezy, and warm, high 88. A south wind will gust to 30. There's a 70% chance of an afternoon shower or storm. I'm Bill Banks. 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
1: Finished last night for the Indiana Fever after a heroic comeback. Indiana forcing overtime against the Washington Mystics, but losing in OT 104-102. To get to extra time, though, a miraculous shot from Caitlin Clark.
2: Sophie will be the inbounder. Caitlin sets up near the right block. Hines Allen near the right elbow. Pull, left elbow. Mitchell, left block. Cunningham tosses it in to Hines Allen, to Caitlin for the tie. Yes! With 1.7 seconds left, even at 89, no timeouts.
1: John Nolan on the call for the Fever Radio Network. Indiana has dropped both of their games at Gainbridge Fieldhouse to begin the season. As for the Indianapolis Motor Speedway and what's coming up in qualifying weekend for the 110th running of the Indianapolis 500, qualifying day one begins at 11 a.m. sharp today. Spots 16 through 33 determined today. And then the fastest 9 cars from today will be locked into the top 12 qualifying session come Sunday. That leaves spots 10 through 15 open, and those 5 drivers will compete for 3 spots in that fast 12. 3 of them will compete for the pole. 2 of them will have their spots solidified. And that, with no bumping in this year's race, creates a little controversy. Felix Rosenquist was the fastest car in yesterday's Fast Friday practice, 233.372. And it will be Scott Dixon to lead off in qualifying this morning. Dixon, the first car to hit the track. He'll be followed by Christian Lundgaard, then Ryan Hunter-Reay, Ed Carpenter, Renus VK, Scott McLaughlin, Nolan Siegel, Graham Rahal, Joseph Newgarden, and Will Power, the first 10 cars to hit the track. Have a great weekend. I'm Brendan King, Network Indiana.
4: Fox News, I'm Ted Lindner. President Trump weighing whether to resume military action against Iran and spoke to Israeli Prime Minister Netanyahu by phone Sunday.
5: Regional intelligence sources tell Fox News they assess the Iranians believe they can drag out this current stalemate for at least 2 weeks. But the prevailing assessment inside of Iran is that President Trump may resort to military action.
4: Fox's Trey Yingston. Two jets crashed in midair in an air show in Idaho Sunday, but an air show organizer says all 4 crew members ejected safely. The 2 aircraft taking part in the gunfighters air show at the Mountain Home Air Force Base, about 50 miles southeast of Boise. Pictures from the scene showing a huge plume of black smoke pouring into the sky following the crash. And the Cleveland Cavaliers moving on to the NBA Eastern Conference Finals after knocking off the Detroit Pistons in Game 7, 125-94. They'll take on the New York Knicks starting Tuesday night in New York City. 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
11: Both of them dead from gunshots. You're listening to Network Indiana. I'm Jarrett Lewis. Two sisters end up finding their mom and her boyfriend dead inside an Anderson apartment at around 8 o'clock Thursday night. Major Caleb McKnight with the Anderson Police Department.
12: The two sisters came to Anderson to check on their mother's welfare after not hearing from her for several days.
11: McKnight says they did find two guns inside the home, too. They believe this is all domestic-related, but they are still conducting their investigation. A recent fight at Avon Middle School North is getting lots of attention after a mother says she stepped in to protect her daughter during a track meet. Jamika Marnay posted a video saying her daughter was hurt after several girls went after her in a bathroom.
27: That's why my picture is all over the place. That's why I would gladly smile at any mugshot any day. You understand what I'm saying? Because my kids are everything. And I don't have to explain myself to nobody.
11: The incident happened at the school on Wednesday. Principal Mike McKinney said the situation escalated after the parent got involved, leading to police getting called out and having to intervene. Planned Parenthood's latest push to challenge Indiana's abortion ban hitting a dead end. Ryan Hedrick has the details.
28: The Indiana Supreme Court won't hear the case, leaving the Court of Appeals decision from last year in place. That ruling upheld the near-total ban and rejected claims that the law violated the state's constitution. The law dates back to 2024 when providers argued the law's exceptions were too narrow for doctors to safely act and that the hospital-only rule shut out clinics. Indiana Attorney General Todd Rokita called this decision a win for Hoosiers. Ryan Hedrick, Network Indiana.
11: Slowly but surely, gas prices going down this week in Indiana. AAA says the average price of gas today is $4.21 a gallon, a 4-cent drop from Thursday. The national average today is still $4.53. And a well-known actor born in the Circle City is returning to his hometown for race weekend. Earlier today, it was announced that Brendan Fraser will be the honorary starter for the 110th Indianapolis 500 next Sunday. He'll wave the green flag to start the race. I'm Jarrett Lewis. 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
31: McFarland has been named the ISI scholarship winner. I'm Rusty Nixon, Max 98.3 FM News. Marshall County Sheriff Matt Hassel has announced that Benjamin McFarland of Tippecanoe has been selected by the Indiana Sheriff's Association Scholarship Committee to receive a $1,000 scholarship. McFarland's a graduate of Triton High School. He's just completed his freshman year at Purdue Fort Wayne with a major in criminal justice. In 2025, Ben was awarded the ISI scholarship, making this his second year in a row. Along with the heat, expect isolated to scattered thunderstorms Monday afternoon with rain chances sitting around 60%. Forecaster Jason Puma at the National Weather Service in Indianapolis says rain threatens the upcoming race day weekend as well, though he expects a clearer picture of the timing of that rain and confidence that it will happen as time goes by. May 13th, around 9:54 p.m., a Marshall County deputy stopped a dark blue GMC Acadia on U.S. 31 at 12th Road for speeding 86 in a 60. The driver, Devontae Conley, 33, of Benton Harbor, was found to have been drinking, agreed to a field sobriety test, and later a certified blood test. Conley was taken to the Plymouth Hospital for that test, where he gave a sample of blood. The result was a .119 BAC. Conley was then arrested for operating a vehicle while intoxicated and taken to the Marshall County Jail, where he was charged and booked for the offense. Suspects are considered innocent until proven guilty in a court of law. Nearly 30 protests took place across Indiana on Saturday as demonstrators opposed federal immigration policies. Ryan Hedrick reports on what they want.
3: Elizabeth Marvin, one of the organizers here on the north side of Indianapolis, says the mission is simple.
13: I would like to see ICE defunded. I would like to see immigration courts funded. We have a shortage of immigration judges and immigration lawyers, like federal immigration lawyers, to process the backload of cases for people who are, again, quote, doing it the right way.
3: A statewide day of action calling on Governor Mike Braun to end detaining illegal immigrants at the Miami Correctional Facility. I'm Ryan Hedrick.
31: A new study ranks Indiana as the ninth most stressful state to live in, looking at rates of depression and physical activity levels. Study names West Virginia as the nation's most stressful state, followed by Kentucky and Arkansas. Researchers emphasize that breaking the cycle between physical inactivity and poor mental health is critical for improving overall well-being. I'm Rusty Nixon, Max 98.3 FM News. 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
14: 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Tonight, clear and breezy with a low of 66. A south wind of 10 to 15 will gust to 25 miles per hour. Tomorrow, sunny, breezy, and warm, high 88. A south wind will gust to 30. There's a 70% chance of an afternoon shower or storm. I'm Bill Banks. 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

0: 3. The long-awaited initial public stock offering for Elon Musk-owned SpaceX, that's the rocket ship, satellite, and artificial intelligence company, could begin selling shares to investors on the NASDAQ as soon as June 12th, with a valuation estimated to be as high as $2 trillion. If it's high enough, it could make Elon Musk the world's very first trillionaire. And today is Jerome Powell's final day as chairman of the Federal Reserve. The Kevin Warsh era has begun. As the central bank faces stubbornly high inflation, a shrinking balance sheet, and a lot of questions about its independence from President Trump. Tom Busby, Bloomberg Radio.
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6: 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I'm C.J. 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
7: Which is a win for consumers, and it's a win for farmers. 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
6: And that's Congresswoman Erin Halchin from Indiana. 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
7: 5,000 locations in 36 states already sell E15. 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
6: 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I'm C.J. Miller, Hoosier Ag Today News.
8: McFarland has been named the ISI Scholarship winner. I'm Rusty Nixon, Max 98.3 FM News. Marshall County Sheriff Matt Hassel has announced that Benjamin McFarland of Tippecanoe has been selected by the Indiana Sheriff's Association Scholarship Committee to receive a $1,000 scholarship. McFarland's a graduate of Triton High School. He's just completed his freshman year at Purdue Fort Wayne with a major in criminal justice. In 2025, Ben was awarded the ISI scholarship, making this his second year in a row. Along with the heat, expect isolated to scattered thunderstorms Monday afternoon, with rain chances sitting around 60%. Forecaster Jason Puma at the National Weather Service in Indianapolis says rain threatens the upcoming race day weekend as well, though he expects a clearer picture of the time.

0: timing of that rain and confidence that it will happen as time goes by. May 13th, around 9:54 p.m., a Marshall County deputy stopped a dark blue GMC Acadia on U.S. 31 at 12th Road for speeding 86 in a 60. The driver, Devontae Conley, 33, of Benton Harbor, was found to have been drinking, agreed to a field sobriety test, and later a certified blood test. Conley was taken to the Plymouth Hospital for that test, where he gave a sample of blood. The result was a .119 BAC. Conley was then arrested for operating a vehicle while intoxicated and taken to the Marshall County Jail, where he was charged and booked for the offense. Suspects are considered innocent until proven guilty in a court of law. Nearly 30 protests took place across Indiana on Saturday as demonstrators opposed federal immigration policies. Ryan Hedrick reports on what they want.
1: Elizabeth Marvin, one of the organizers here on the north side of Indianapolis, says the mission is simple.
2: I would like to see ICE defunded. I would like to see immigration courts funded. We have a shortage of immigration judges and immigration lawyers, like federal immigration lawyers, to process the backload of cases for people who are, again, quote, doing it the right way.
1: A statewide day of action calling on Governor Mike Braun to end detaining illegal immigrants at the Miami Correctional Facility. I'm Ryan Hedrick.
0: A new study ranks Indiana as the ninth most stressful state to live in, looking at rates of depression and physical activity levels. Study names West Virginia as the nation's most stressful state, followed by Kentucky and Arkansas. Researchers emphasize that breaking the cycle between physical inactivity and poor mental health is critical for improving overall well-being. I'm Rusty Nixon, Max 98.3 FM News. 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
3: From the Tri-County Weather Center, I'm Bill Banks on All News 1520 WKVI. 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Tonight, clear and breezy with a low of 66. A south wind of 10 to 15 will gust to 25 miles per hour. Tomorrow, sunny, breezy, and warm, high 88. A south wind will gust to 30. There's a 70% chance of an afternoon shower or storm. I'm Bill Banks. 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
0: Preparation's something Indiana Hoosiers head football coach Kurt Cignetti always values, and that's why he's preparing to drive the pace car before the upcoming Indy 500. He's learned a lot about what IndyCar drivers do.
8: You think about those guys, well, what is it, two and a half hour race?
0: Yep.
8: To go all those 200 laps at the speeds they go and maintain that kind of focus and concentration. Wow.
0: Cignetti spoke to reporters before an IU Athletics event in Carmel. He says he's been working on how to drive it properly with retired driver Sarah Fisher. And we'll be driving back to Four Winds Field tonight for our Max 98.3 Game of the Week. Triton takes on LaBelle. Join myself and Tony Plotho for all the play-by-play action. Once again, starting at 6 o'clock with our pregame, our first pitch set for 6:30. That's baseball action at Four Winds Field, LaVille against Triton. I'm Rusty Nixon. 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
9: ABC News, I'm Chuck Sievertson. Another threat to Iran by President Trump demanding it reopen the Strait of Hormuz. This after a call with Israeli Prime Minister Netanyahu and after the United Arab Emirates said it shot down a drone targeting its only nuclear power plant. Austin, Texas police say they've arrested the third person sought in weekend random shootings. Four people were wounded. Declaring a global health emergency, the World Health Organization, because of the deadly Ebola outbreak in Congo and Uganda. Dr. Jean Kaseya, head of Africa's top public health organization.
10: Western countries, they don't understand that when Africa is affected, they are also at risk because people are flying every day. And it means building strong system, supporting Africa, investing in Africa.
9: Two U.S. Navy jets collided midair at an air show at Mountain Home Air Force Base outside Boise, Idaho. Officials say all four crew members ejected safely. This is ABC News. Some earnings reports out this week could be economic indicators. The companies include Walmart, Home Depot, Lowe's, and Target. Memorial Day weekend is on the way. With how traveling is shaping up, ABC's Ike Ajachi.
11: According to Going.com, the average domestic airfare for this Memorial Day, it's about $459 round trip. So where are people actually going? Well, Going.com says travelers are gravitating toward classic vacation spots. Think Las Vegas, Honolulu, Los Angeles, San Francisco, right here in the Big Apple, with Seattle topping the list as the number one destination this year.
9: Something new for Pope Leo. Children he was talking to at the Vatican Sunday were teaching him the viral 6-7 hand gesture.
12: 6-7!
9: If you poor geezer, don't know what the 6-7 hand gesture is, just ask any 6- or 7-year-old. Chuck Sievertson, ABC News.
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17: Both of them dead from gunshots. You're listening to Network Indiana. I'm Jarrett Lewis. Two sisters end up finding their mom and her boyfriend dead inside an Anderson apartment at around 8 o'clock Thursday night. Major Caleb Ignite with the Anderson Police Department.
18: The two sisters came to Anderson to check on their mother's welfare after not hearing from her for several days.
17: McKnight says they did find two guns inside the home, too. They believe this is all domestic-related, but they are still conducting their investigation. A recent fight at Avon Middle School North is getting lots of attention after a mother says she stepped in to protect her daughter during a track meet. Jamika Marnay posted a video saying her daughter was hurt after several girls went after her in a bathroom.
19: That's why my picture is all over the place. That's why I would gladly smile at any mugshot any day. You understand what I'm saying? Because my kids are everything. And I don't have to explain myself to nobody.
17: The incident happened at the school on Wednesday. Principal Mike McKinney said the situation escalated after the parent got involved, leading to police getting called out and having to intervene. Planned Parenthood's latest push to challenge Indiana's abortion ban hitting a dead end. Ryan Hedrick has the details.
20: The Indiana Supreme Court won't hear the case, leaving the Court of Appeals decision from last year in place. That ruling upheld the near-total ban and rejected claims that the law violated the state's constitution. The law dates back to 24, when providers argued the law's exceptions were too narrow for doctors to safely act and that the hospital-only rule shut out clinics. Indiana Attorney General Todd Rokita called this decision a win for Hoosiers. Brian Hedrick, Network Indiana.
17: Slowly but surely, gas prices going down this week in Indiana. AAA says the average price of gas today is $4.21 a gallon, a 4-cent drop from Thursday. The national average today is still $4.53. And a well-known actor born in the Circle City is returning to his hometown for race weekend. Earlier today, it was announced that Brendan Fraser will be the honorary starter for the 110th Indianapolis 500 next Sunday. He'll wave the green flag to start the race. I'm Jarrett Lewis. You're listening to Network Indiana.
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22: The Knox City Council has announced it will be holding a regular meeting next Tuesday, May 26th. I'm Becca Shepherd from the WKVI Information Center. This meeting is scheduled to begin at 6 p.m. and will be held at Knox City Hall, which is located at 101 West Washington Street in Knox. After the meeting is called to order and any necessary amendments are made to the agenda, the council will vote on the approval of minutes from its April 28th regular meeting. A section of the meeting will be set aside for citizens' comments before council receives reports and updates from the clerk, treasurer, and the mayor. After addressing any further council items and the signing of relevant vouchers, this meeting will be adjourned. The public is invited to attend this Knox City Council meeting. There will be a mobile lung screening event in Knox this week. The event will take place at the Nancy J. Dembowski Community Center, which is located at 55 East Lake Street in Knox. And the event will take place Wednesday, May 20th from 9 a.m. to 3 p.m. Central Time. This lung screening is hosted by Indiana University Health and is meant for those who are between the ages of 50 and 77 and who have a history of smoking for at least 20 years. The announcement for the screening states that lung cancer is the leading cause of cancer-related deaths in Indiana and that most people don't experience symptoms until the disease is advanced and treatment options are limited. An appointment is recommended to attend. The mobile lung screening team can schedule appointments at 317-962-5864 or by emailing lungscreening@iuhealth.org. The screening takes less than 10 minutes and is simple. No needles, no prep, and no change of clothing. The screening can detect cancer early when it is most treatable and is covered by most insurances, including Medicare and Medicaid. That phone number and email address can also be found online at WKVI.com. The Pulaski County Commissioners will be holding a regular meeting this morning, Monday, May 18th, to take place at 8:30 a.m. Eastern Time. The meeting will be held at the Pulaski County Courthouse, which is located at 112 East Main Street in Winnemac. The meeting will also be streamed live on YouTube. Commissioners will receive a conference request from the county clerk and will discuss roof repairs for the Sheriff's Department with maintenance. Commissioners will discuss RLF loan releases and a building tour with the County Development Commission and will discuss a purchase and insurance deductible with the Highway Department. After a letter from Gutwein Law and a section for public comment, the meeting will be adjourned. The public is invited to attend this meeting. I'm Becca Shepherd from the WKVI Information Center. Visit our website, WKVI.com, or our Facebook page, Tri-County News, for all of your local news 24/7.
3: From the Tri-County Weather Center, I'm Bill Banks on All News 1520 WKVI. 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Tonight, clear and breezy with a low of 66. A south wind of 10 to 15 will gust to 25 miles per hour. Tomorrow, sunny, breezy, and warm, high 88. A south wind will gust to 30. There's a 70% chance of an afternoon shower or storm. I'm Bill Banks. 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
4: This is the Bloomberg Money Minute. No record highs on Wall Street today after oil prices shot higher again, closing above $105 a barrel, fueling worries about overall inflation going higher, and that sent stocks lower. All the major averages down between 1 and 1.5% today. The Dow falling 537 points. The NASDAQ down 410. The S&P lower by 93. The long-awaited initial public stock offering for Elon Musk-owned SpaceX, that's the rocket ship, satellite, and artificial intelligence company, could begin selling shares to investors on the NASDAQ as soon as June 12th, with a valuation estimated to be as high as $2 trillion. If it's high enough, it could make Elon Musk the world's very first trillionaire. And today is Jerome Powell's final day as chairman of the Federal Reserve. The Kevin Warsh era has begun. As the central bank faces stubbornly high inflation, a shrinking balance sheet, and a lot of questions about its independence from President Trump. Tom Busby, Bloomberg Radio.
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28: Legislation allowing for year-round sales of E15 passes in the House. I'm C.J. Miller, and this is Hoosier Ag Today News.
29: Which is a win for consumers, and it's a win for farmers. It's a win for our ethanol producers.
28: And that's Congresswoman Erin Halchin from Indiana. She was among the House Republicans who voted in favor of the year-round E15 bill.
29: 5,000 locations in 36 states already sell E15. We hope that this will expand that market and give our corn growers and our producers another outlet.
0: She adds that year-round E15 not only saves on fuel costs, but it also lessens our reliance on foreign energy.
29: Every vehicle manufactured after 2001 can use an ethanol formulation, and so it's going to be a great opportunity to reduce the price at the pump from 10 to 30 cents a gallon. So we're not reliant on Middle Eastern oil.
0: 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I'm CJ Miller, Hoosier Ag Today News.
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10: This is Ty Higgins from the Ohio AgNet. Hoosier Ag Today's founder Gary Truitt recently was honored with the Farm Broadcaster of the Year Award from our National Association of Farm Broadcasting. Gary was really surprised by the honor, but I can tell you many of us weren't. Gary's work for agriculture goes far outside his Indiana borders. Speaking for my fellow farm broadcasters, the 65 Indiana radio stations that have aired Gary's Indiana reports, many for the last 3 decades, and thousands of Hoosier farmers and rural listeners. Congratulations, Gary.
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11: ABC News, I'm Chuck Severson. President Trump warning Iran to reopen the Strait of Hormuz, writing on social media, they better get moving fast or there won't be anything left of them. Earlier Sunday, the United Arab Emirates said they repelled a drone attack at a nuclear plant. A victory for Trump in the Louisiana Republican Senate primary, his endorsed candidate, Congresswoman Julia Letlow, beating Senator Bill Cassidy, who voted for impeachment. Chaotic scenes at Swatch stores all across the world, forcing the watch shops to temporarily close. ABC's Perry Russum.
13: A violent scene here in Milan, Italy. One man being shoved to the ground, another one picking up a chair. This is all for a rare pocket watch made in collaboration by Swatch and Audemars Piguet, a luxury brand. In the stores, Swatch is selling them for about $400, but online, they're being resold for thousands.
11: Declaring a global health emergency, the World Health Organization, because of the deadly Ebola outbreak in Congo and Uganda. This is ABC News. Dry conditions and high winds bring fire risks this week in Southern California, says ABC News forecaster Carly Gomez.
14: And we are still looking at some gusty conditions. They are mostly for our desert spots
12: areas around Ventura County Mountains, and we're also seeing them around Big Bear. So mountains and deserts is where we're seeing the gusty winds, but also some fire concerns. Could be dangerous throughout tonight as some of the wind gusts peak up to about 60 miles per hour.
14: Travel tips for Memorial Day weekend from ABC's Ike Ajachi.
15: Going.com says travelers are gravitating toward classic vacation spots. Think Las Vegas, Honolulu, Los Angeles, San Francisco, right here in the Big Apple, with Seattle topping the list as the number one destination this year.
14: Kate Blanchett said the Me Too movement got killed very quickly in Hollywood. She spoke at the Cannes Film Festival in France, saying she does a head count on movie sets and that there's 10 women and 75 men every morning. Chuck Sievertson, ABC News.
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16: Both of them dead from gunshots. You're listening to Network Indiana. I'm Jarrett Lewis. Two sisters end up finding their mom and her boyfriend dead inside an Anderson apartment at around 8 o'clock Thursday night. Major Caleb Ignite with the Anderson Police Department.
17: The two sisters came to Anderson to check on their mother's welfare after not hearing from her for several days.
16: McKnight says they did find two guns inside the home, too. They believe this is all domestic-related, but they are still conducting their investigation. A recent fight at Avon Middle School North is getting lots of attention after a mother says she stepped in to protect her daughter during a track meet. Jamika Marnay posted a video saying her daughter was hurt after several girls went after her in a bathroom.
18: That's why my picture is all over the place. That's why I would gladly smile at any mugshot any day. You understand what I'm saying? Because my kids are everything. And I don't have to explain myself to nobody.
16: The incident happened at the school on Wednesday. Principal Mike McKinney said the situation escalated after the parent got involved, leading to police getting called out and having to intervene. Planned Parenthood's latest push to challenge Indiana's abortion ban hitting a dead end. Ryan Hedrick has the details.
19: The Indiana Supreme Court won't hear the case, leaving the Court of Appeals decision from last year in place. That ruling upheld the near total ban and rejected claims that the law violated the state's constitution. The law dates back to 24 when providers argued the law's exceptions were too narrow for doctors to safely act and that the hospital only rule shut out clinics. Indiana Attorney General Todd Rokita called this decision a win for Hoosiers. Ryan Hedrick, Network Indiana.
16: Slowly but surely, gas prices going down this week in Indiana. AAA says the average price of gas today is $4.21 a gallon, a 4-cent drop from Thursday. The national average today is still $4.53. And a well-known actor born in the Circle City is returning to his hometown for race weekend. Earlier today, it was announced that Brendan Fraser will be the honorary starter for the 110th Indianapolis 500 next Sunday. He'll wave the green flag to start the race. I'm Jarrett Lewis, you're listening to Network Indiana.
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22: The Knox City Council has announced it will be holding a regular meeting next Tuesday, May 26th.
0: I'm Becca Shepherd from the WKVI Information Center. This meeting is scheduled to begin at 6 p.m. and will be held at Knox City Hall, which is located at 101 West Washington Street in Knox. After the meeting is called to order and any necessary amendments are made to the agenda, the council will vote on the approval of minutes from its April 28th regular meeting. A section of the meeting will be set aside for citizens' comments before council receives reports and updates from the clerk, treasurer, and the mayor. After addressing any further council items and the signing of relevant vouchers, this meeting will be adjourned. The public is invited to attend this Knox City Council meeting. There will be a mobile lung screening event in Knox this week. The event will take place at the Nancy J. Dembowski Community Center, which is located at 55 East Lake Street in Knox. And the event will take place Wednesday, May 20th from 9 a.m. to 3 p.m. Central Time. This lung screening is hosted by Indiana University Health and is meant for those who are between the ages of 50 and 77 and who have a history of smoking for at least 20 years. The announcement for the screening states that lung cancer is the leading cause of cancer-related deaths in Indiana and that most people don't experience symptoms until the disease is advanced and treatment options are limited. An appointment is recommended to attend. The mobile lung screening team can schedule appointments at 317-962-5864 or by emailing lungscreening@iuhealth.org. The screening takes less than 10 minutes and is simple. No needles, no prep, and no change of clothing. The screening can detect cancer early when it is most treatable and is covered by most insurances, including Medicare and Medicaid. That phone number and email address can also be found online at WKVI.com. The Pulaski County Commissioners will be holding a regular meeting this morning, Monday, May 18th, to take place at 8:30 a.m. Eastern Time. The meeting will be held at the Pulaski County Courthouse, which is located at 112 East Main Street in Winnemac. The meeting will also be streamed live on YouTube. Commissioners will receive a conference request from the county clerk and will discuss roof repairs for the Sheriff's Department with maintenance. Commissioners will discuss RLF loan releases and a building tour with the County Development Commission and will discuss a purchase and insurance deductible with the Highway Department. After a letter from Gutwein Law and a section for public comment, the meeting will be adjourned. The public is invited to attend this meeting. I'm Becca Shepherd from the WKVI Information Center. Visit our website, WKVI.com, or our Facebook page, Tri-County News, for all of your local news 24/7.
3: From the Tri-County Weather Center, I'm Bill Banks on All News 1520 WKVI, brought to you by Chick-fil-A. Tonight, clear and breezy with a low of 66. A south wind of 10 to 15 will gust to 25 miles per hour. Tomorrow, sunny, breezy, and warm, high 88. A south wind will gust to 30. There's a 70% chance of an afternoon shower or storm. I'm Bill Banks. 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
24: This is the Bloomberg Money Minute. No record highs on Wall Street today after oil prices shot higher again, closing above $105 a barrel, fueling worries about overall inflation going higher, and that sent stocks lower. All the major averages down between 1% and 1.5% today. The Dow falling 537 points. The NASDAQ down 410. The S&P lower by 93. The long-awaited initial public stock offering for Elon Musk-owned SpaceX, that's the rocket ship, satellite, and artificial intelligence company, could begin selling shares to investors on the NASDAQ as soon as June 12th, with a valuation estimated to be as high as $2 trillion. If it's high enough, it could make Elon Musk the world's very first trillionaire. And today is Jerome Powell's final day as chairman of the Federal Reserve. The Kevin Warsh era has begun. As the central bank faces stubbornly high inflation, a shrinking balance sheet, and a lot of questions about its independence from President Trump. Tom Busby, Bloomberg.

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14: Legislation allowing for year-round sales of E15 passes in the House. I'm CJ Miller, and this is Hoosier Ag Today News.
15: Which is a win for consumers, and it's a win for farmers. It's a win for our ethanol producers.
14: And that's Congresswoman Erin Halchin from Indiana. She was among the House Republicans who voted in favor of the year-round E15 bill.
15: 5,000 locations in 36 states already sell E15. We hope that this will expand that market and give our corn growers and our producers another outlet.
14: She adds that year-round E15 not only saves on fuel costs, but it also lessens our reliance on foreign energy.
15: Every vehicle manufactured after 2001 can use an ethanol formulation, and so it's going to be a great opportunity to reduce the price at the pump from 10 to 30 cents a gallon. So we're not reliant on Middle Eastern oil.
14: Read the full story at HoosierAgToday.com. I'm CJ Miller, Hoosier Ag Today News.
16: Turning now to funeral arrangements. 84-year-old Marie Miller of Knox passed away May 10th. In accordance with her wishes, no public services will be held and cremation has taken place. That's in memory of 84-year-old Marie Miller of Knox. 66-year-old James F. Winters of Winnemac, formerly of Monterey, passed away May 13th. Cremation will take place at Frank Crematory in Winnemac, with no services to be held at this time. In lieu of flowers, memorial contributions may be made in the form of mass intentions, care of St. Anne's Catholic Church in Monterey. Arrangements have been entrusted to Frayne Mortuary in Winnemac for 66-year-old James F. Winters of Winnemac and formerly of Monterey. 69-year-old Eddie Lee Smith of Knox passed away May 14th. A private gathering for immediate family was held on Sunday morning, May 17th. Memorial contributions in Eddie's honor can be given to the Stark County Humane Society. MC Smith Funeral Home is in charge of arrangements for 69-year-old Eddie Lee Smith of Knox. Remember, you can find complete obituary information online at WKVI.com.
17: 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Tonight, clear and breezy with a low of 66. A south wind of 10 to 15 will gust to 25 miles per hour. Tomorrow, sunny, breezy, and warm, high 88. A south wind will gust to 30. There's a 70% chance of an afternoon shower or storm. I'm Bill Banks. 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
23: Finished last night for the Indiana Fever after a heroic comeback. Indiana forcing overtime against the Washington Mystics, but losing in OT 104-102. To get to extra time, though, a miraculous shot from Caitlin Clark.
24: Sophie will be the inbounder. Caitlin sets up near the right block. Hines Allen near the right elbow. Pull, left elbow. Mitchell, left block. Cunningham tosses it in to Hines Allen, to Caitlin for the tie. Yes! With 1.7 seconds left, even at 89, no timeouts.
23: John Nolan on the call for the Fever Radio Network. Indiana has dropped both of their games at Gainbridge Fieldhouse to begin the season. As for the Indianapolis Motor Speedway and what's coming up in qualifying weekend for the 110th running of the Indianapolis 500, qualifying day one begins at 11 a.m. sharp today. Spots 16 through 33 determined today. And then the fastest 9 cars from today will be locked into the top 12 qualifying session come Sunday. That leaves spots 10 through 15 open, and those 5 drivers will compete for 3 spots in that fast 12. 3 of them will compete for the pole. 2 of them will have their spots solidified. And that, with no bumping in this year's race, creates a little controversy. Felix Rosenquist was the fastest car in yesterday's Fast Friday practice, 233.372. And it will be Scott Dixon to lead off in qualifying this morning. Dixon, the first car to hit the track. He'll be followed by Christian Lundgaard, then Ryan Hunter-Reay, Ed Carpenter, Rinus VK, Scott McLaughlin, Nolan Siegel, Graham Rahal, Joseph Newgarden, and Will Power, the first 10 cars to hit the track. Have a great weekend. I'm Brendan King, Network Indiana.
25: Fox News, I'm Deborah Valentine. President Trump and Israeli Prime Minister Benjamin Netanyahu spoke by phone Sunday about the possibility of additional military strikes on Iran. Here's Fox's Anita Bogle.
26: The new pressure comes as Washington and Tehran remain at odds more than a month into a fragile ceasefire. Tensions are also rising across the region after new Gulf drone attacks, including one on a UAE nuclear plant.
25: No radiation releases reported. Nobody's claimed responsibility. A third suspect is in custody in Austin, Texas, after 12 random shootings Sunday injured 4 people. Austin Police Chief Lisa Davis.
27: I think that's a success, but unfortunately, we have 4 people that were struck by gunfire, and we have one that's critical. And so that is something that we need to take seriously.
25: 2 of the suspects, 15 and 17 years old. 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
0: I'm Jarrett Lewis. Two sisters end up finding their mom and her boyfriend dead inside an Anderson apartment at around 8 o'clock Thursday night. Major Caleb Ignite with the Anderson Police Department.
1: The two sisters came to Anderson to check on their mother's welfare after not hearing from her for several days.
0: McKnight says they did find two guns inside the home, too. They believe this is all domestic-related, but they are still conducting their investigation. A recent fight at Avon Middle School North is getting lots of attention after a mother says she stepped in to protect her daughter during a track meet. Jamika Marnay posted a video saying her daughter was hurt after several girls went after her in a bathroom.
2: That's why my picture is all over the place. That's why I would gladly smile at any mugshot any day. You understand what I'm saying? Because my kids are everything. And I don't have to explain myself to nobody.
0: The incident happened at the school on Wednesday. Principal Mike McKinney said the situation escalated after the parent got involved, leading to police getting called out and having to intervene. Planned Parenthood's latest push to challenge Indiana's abortion ban hitting a dead end. Ryan Hedrick has the details.
3: The Indiana Supreme Court won't hear the case, leaving the Court of Appeals decision from last year in place. That ruling upheld the near-total ban and rejected claims that the law violated the state's constitution. The law dates back to 24, when providers argued the law's exceptions were too narrow for doctors to safely act and that the hospital-only rule shut out clinics. Indiana Attorney General Todd Rokita called this decision a win for Hoosiers. Ryan Hedrick, Network Indiana.
0: Slowly but surely, gas prices going down this week in Indiana. AAA says the average price of gas today is $4.21 a gallon, a 4-cent drop from Thursday. The national average today is still $4.53. And a well-known actor born in the Circle City is returning to his hometown for race weekend. Earlier today, it was announced that Brendan Fraser will be the honorary starter for the 110th Indianapolis 500 next Sunday. He'll wave the green flag to start the race. I'm Jarrett Lewis. 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
6: McFarland has been named the ISI scholarship winner. I'm Rusty Nixon, Max 98.3 FM News. Marshall County Sheriff Matt Hassel has announced that Benjamin McFarland of Tippecanoe has been selected by the Indiana Sheriff's Association Scholarship Committee to receive a $1,000 scholarship. McFarland's a graduate of Triton High School. He's just completed his freshman year at Purdue Fort Wayne with a major in criminal justice. In 2025, Ben was awarded the ISI scholarship, making this his second year in a row. Along with the heat, expect isolated to scattered thunderstorms Monday afternoon with rain chances sitting around 60%. Forecaster Jason Puma at the National Weather Service in Indianapolis says rain threatens the upcoming race day weekend as well, though he expects a clearer picture of the timing of that rain and confidence that it will happen as time goes by. May 13th, around 9:54 p.m., a Marshall County deputy stopped a dark blue GMC Acadia on U.S. 31 at 12th Road for speeding 86 in a 60. The driver, Devontae Conley, 33, of Benton Harbor, was found to have been drinking, agreed to a field sobriety test, and later a certified blood test. Conley was taken to the Plymouth Hospital for that test, where he gave a sample of blood. The result was a .119 BAC. Conley was then arrested for operating a vehicle while intoxicated and taken to the Marshall County Jail, where he was charged and booked for the offense. Suspects are considered innocent until proven guilty in a court of law. Nearly 30 protests took place across Indiana on Saturday as demonstrators opposed federal immigration policies. Ryan Hedrick reports on what they want.
3: Elizabeth Marvin, one of the organizers here on the north side of Indianapolis, says the mission is simple.
7: I would like to see ICE defunded. I would like to see immigration courts funded. We have a shortage of immigration judges and immigration lawyers, like federal immigration lawyers, to process the backload of cases for people who are, again, quote, doing it the right way.
3: A statewide day of action calling on Governor Mike Braun to end detaining illegal immigrants at the Miami Correctional Facility. I'm Ryan Hedrick.
6: A new study ranks Indiana as the ninth most stressful state to live in, looking at rates of depression and physical activity levels. Study names West Virginia as the nation's most stressful state, followed by Kentucky and Arkansas. Researchers emphasize that breaking the cycle between physical inactivity and poor mental health is critical for improving overall well-being. I'm Rusty Nixon, Max 98.3 FM News. 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
8: From the Tri-County Weather Center, I'm Bill Banks on All News 1520 WKVI. 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Tonight, clear and breezy with a low of 66. A south wind of 10 to 15 will gust to 25 miles per hour. Tomorrow, sunny, breezy, and warm, high 88. A south wind will gust to 30. There's a 70% chance of an afternoon shower or storm. I'm Bill Banks. 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
23: This is the Bloomberg Money Minute. No record highs on Wall Street today after oil prices shot higher again, closing above $105 a barrel, fueling worries about overall inflation going higher, and that sent stocks lower. All the major averages down between 1% and 1.5% today. The Dow falling 537 points. The NASDAQ down 410. The S&P lower by 93. The long-awaited initial public stock offering for Elon Musk-owned SpaceX, that's the rocket ship, satellite, and artificial intelligence company, could begin selling shares to investors on the NASDAQ as soon as June 12th, with a valuation estimated to be as high as $2 trillion. If it's high enough, it could make Elon Musk the world's very first trillionaire. And today is Jerome Powell's final day as chairman of the Federal Reserve. The Kevin Warsh era has begun. As the central bank faces stubbornly high inflation, a shrinking balance sheet, and a lot of questions about its independence from President Trump. Tom Busby, Bloomberg Radio.
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18: Legislation allowing for year-round sales of E15 passes in the House. I'm CJ Miller, and this is Hoosier Ag Today News.
20: Which is a win for consumers, and it's a win for farmers. It's a win for our ethanol producers.
18: And that's Congresswoman Erin Houchin from Indiana. She was among the House Republicans who voted in favor of the year-round E15 bill.
20: 5,000 locations in 36 states already sell E15. We hope that this will expand that market and give our corn growers and our producers another outlet.
18: She adds that year-round E15 not only saves on fuel costs, but it also lessens our reliance on foreign energy.
20: Every vehicle manufactured after 2001 can use an ethanol formulation, and so it's going to be a great opportunity.

0: Graduate of Triton High School. He's just completed his freshman year at Purdue Fort Wayne with a major in criminal justice in 2025. Ben was awarded the ISI scholarship, making this his second year in a row. Along with the heat, expect isolated to scattered thunderstorms Monday afternoon with rain chances sitting around 60%. Forecaster Jason Puma at the National Weather Service in Indianapolis says rain threatens the upcoming race day weekend as well, though he expects a clearer picture of the timing of that rain and confidence that it will happen as time goes by. May 13th, around 9:54 p.m., a Marshall County deputy stopped a dark blue GMC Acadia on U.S. 31 at 12th Road for speeding 86 in a 60. The driver, Devontae Conley, 33, of Benton Harbor, was found to have been drinking, agreed to a field sobriety test, and later a certified blood test. Conley was taken to the Plymouth Hospital for that test, where he gave a sample of blood. The result was a .119 BAC. Conley was then arrested for operating a vehicle while intoxicated and taken to the Marshall County Jail, where he was charged and booked for the offense. Suspects are considered innocent until proven guilty in a court of law. Nearly 30 protests took place across Indiana on Saturday as demonstrators opposed federal immigration policies. Ryan Hedrick reports on what they want.
1: Elizabeth Marvin, one of the organizers here on the north side of Indianapolis, says the mission is simple.
2: I would like to see ICE defunded. I would like to see immigration courts funded. We have a shortage of immigration judges and immigration lawyers, like federal immigration lawyers, to process the backload of cases for people who are, again, quote, doing it the right way.
1: A statewide day of action calling on Governor Mike Braun to end detaining illegal immigrants at the Miami Correctional Facility. I'm Ryan Hedrick.
0: A new study ranks Indiana as the ninth most stressful state to live in, looking at rates of depression and physical activity levels. Study names West Virginia as the nation's most stressful state, followed by Kentucky and Arkansas. Researchers emphasize that breaking the cycle between physical inactivity and poor mental health is critical for improving overall well-being. I'm Rusty Nixon, Max 98.3 FM News. 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
3: From the Tri-County Weather Center, I'm Bill Banks on All News 1520 WKVI. 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Tonight, clear and breezy with a low of 66. A south wind of 10 to 15 will gust to 25 miles per hour. Tomorrow, sunny, breezy, and warm, high 88. A south wind will gust to 30. There's a 70% chance of an afternoon shower or storm. I'm Bill Banks. 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
0: Preparation is something Indiana Hoosiers head football coach Kurt Cignetti always values, and that's why he's preparing to drive the pace car before the upcoming Indy 500. He's learned a lot about what IndyCar drivers do.
8: If you think about those guys, well, what is it, two and a half hour race?
0: Yep.
8: To go all those 200 laps at the speeds they go and maintain that kind of focus and concentration. Wow.
0: Cignetti spoke to reporters before an IU Athletics event in Carmel. He says he's been working on how to drive it properly with retired driver Sarah Fisher. And we'll be driving back to Four Winds Field tonight for our Max 98.3 Game of the Week. Triton takes on LaBelle. Join myself and Tony Plotho for all the play-by-play action. Once again, starting at 6 o'clock with our pregame, our first pitch set for 6:30. That's baseball action at Four Winds Field, LaVille.

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1: ABC News, I'm Chuck Sievertson. President Trump warning Iran to reopen the Strait of Hormuz, writing on social media, they better get moving fast or there won't be anything left of them. Earlier Sunday, the United Arab Emirates said they repelled a drone attack at a nuclear plant. A victory for Trump in the Louisiana Republican Senate primary, his endorsed candidate, Congresswoman Julia Letlow, beating Senator Bill Cassidy, who voted for impeachment. Chaotic scenes at Swatch stores all across the world, forcing the watch shops to temporarily close. ABC's Perry Russum.
2: A violent scene here in Milan, Italy. One man being shoved to the ground, another one picking up a chair. This is all for a rare pocket watch made in collaboration by Swatch and Audemars Piguet, a luxury brand. In the stores, Swatch is selling them for about $400, but online, they're being resold for thousands.
1: Declaring a global health emergency, the World Health Organization, because of the deadly Ebola outbreak in Congo and Uganda. This is ABC News. Dry conditions and high winds bring fire risks this week in Southern California, says ABC News forecaster Carly Gomez.
3: And we are still looking at some gusty conditions. They are mostly for our desert spots, areas around Ventura County Mountains, and we're also seeing them around Big Bear. So mountains and deserts is where we're seeing the gusty winds, but also some fire concerns. Could be dangerous throughout tonight as some of the wind gusts peak up to about 60 miles per hour.
1: Travel tips for Memorial Day weekend from ABC's Ike Ajachi.
4: Going.com says travelers are gravitating toward classic vacation spots. Think Las Vegas, Honolulu, Los Angeles, San Francisco, right here in the Big Apple, with Seattle topping the list as the number one destination this year.
1: Kate Blanchett said the Me Too movement got killed very quickly in Hollywood. She spoke at the Cannes Film Festival in France, saying she does a head count on movie sets and that there's 10 women and 75 men every morning. Chuck Sievertson, ABC News.
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8: Both of them dead from gunshots. You're listening to Network Indiana. I'm Jarrett Lewis. Two sisters end up finding their mom and her boyfriend dead inside an Anderson apartment at around 8 o'clock Thursday night. Major Caleb McKnight with the Anderson Police Department.
9: The two sisters came to Anderson to check on their mother's welfare. after not hearing from her for several days.
8: McKnight says they did find two guns inside the home, too. They believe this is all domestic-related, but they are still conducting their investigation. A recent fight at Avon Middle School North is getting lots of attention after a mother says she stepped in to protect her daughter during a track meet. Jamika Marnay posted a video saying her daughter was hurt after several girls went after her in a bathroom.
10: That's why my picture is all over the place. That's why I would gladly smile at any mugshot any day. You understand what I'm saying? Because my kids are everything. And I don't have to explain myself to nobody.
8: The incident happened at the school on Wednesday. Principal Mike McKinney said the situation escalated after the parent got involved, leading to police getting called out and having to intervene. Planned Parenthood's latest push to challenge Indiana's abortion ban hitting a dead end. Ryan Hedrick has the details.
11: The Indiana Supreme Court won't hear the case, leaving the Court of Appeals decision from last year in place. That ruling upheld the near-total ban and rejected claims that the law violated the state's constitution. The law dates back to 24, when providers argued the law's exceptions were too narrow for doctors to safely act and that the hospital-only rule shut out clinics. Indiana Attorney General Todd Rokita called this decision a win for Hoosiers. Ryan Hedrick, Network Indiana.
8: Slowly but surely, gas prices going down this week in Indiana. AAA says the average price of gas today is $4.21 a gallon, a 4-cent drop from Thursday. The national average today is still $4.53. And a well-known actor born in the Circle City is returning to his hometown for race weekend. Earlier today, it was announced that Brendan Fraser will be the honorary starter for the 110th Indianapolis 500 next Sunday. He'll wave the green flag to start the race. I'm Jarrett Lewis, you're listening to Network Indiana.
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14: The Knox City Council has announced it will be holding a regular meeting next Tuesday, May 26th. I'm Becca Shepherd from the WKVI Information Center. This meeting is scheduled to begin at 6 p.m. and will be held at Knox City Hall, which is located at 101 West Washington Street in Knox. After the meeting is called to order and any necessary amendments are made to the agenda, the council will vote on the approval of minutes from its April 28th regular meeting. A section of the meeting will be set aside for citizens' comments before council receives reports and updates from the clerk, treasurer, and the mayor. After addressing any further council items and the signing of relevant vouchers, this meeting will be adjourned. The public is invited to attend this Knox City Council meeting. There will be a mobile lung screening event in Knox this week. The event will take place at the Nancy J. Dembowski Community Center, which is located at 55 East Lake Street in Knox. And the event will take place Wednesday, May 20th from 9 a.m. to 3 p.m. Central Time. This lung screening is hosted by Indiana University Health and is meant for those who are between the ages of 50 and 77 and who have a history of smoking for at least 20 years. The announcement for the screening states that lung cancer is the leading cause of cancer-related deaths in Indiana and that most people don't experience symptoms until the disease is advanced and treatment options are limited. An appointment is recommended to attend. The mobile lung screening team can schedule appointments at 317-962-5864 or by emailing lungscreening@iuhealth.org. The screening takes less than 10 minutes and is simple. No needles, no prep, and no change of clothing. The screening can detect cancer early when it is most treatable and is covered by most insurances, including Medicare and Medicaid. That phone number and email address can also be found online at WKVI.com. The Pulaski County Commissioners will be holding a regular meeting this morning, Monday, May 18th, to take place at 8:30 a.m. Eastern Time. The meeting will be held at the Pulaski County Courthouse, which is located at 112 East Main Street in Winnemac. The meeting will also be streamed live on YouTube. Commissioners will receive a conference request from the county clerk and will discuss roof repairs for the sheriff's department with maintenance. Commissioners will discuss RLF loan releases and a building tour with the County Development Commission and will discuss a purchase and insurance deductible with the Highway Department. After a letter from Gutwein Law and a section for public comment, the meeting will be adjourned. The public is invited to attend this meeting. I'm Becca Shepherd from the WKVI Information Center. Visit our website, WKVI.com, or our Facebook page, Tri-County News, for all of your local news 24/7.
1: 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Tonight, clear and breezy with a low of 66. A south wind of 10 to 15 will gust to 25 miles per hour. Tomorrow, sunny, breezy, and warm, high 88. A south wind will gust to 30. There's a 70% chance of an afternoon shower or storm. I'm Bill Banks. 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
18: This is the Bloomberg Money Minute. No record highs on Wall Street today after oil prices shot higher again, closing above $105 a barrel, fueling worries about overall inflation going higher, and that sent stocks lower. All the major averages down between 1 and 1.5% today. The Dow falling 537 points. The NASDAQ down 410. The S&P lower by 93. The long-awaited initial public stock offering for Elon Musk-owned SpaceX, that's the rocket ship, satellite, and artificial intelligence company, could begin selling shares to investors on the NASDAQ as soon as June 12th, with a valuation estimated to be as high as $2 trillion. If it's high enough, it could make Elon Musk the world's very first trillionaire. And today is Jerome Powell's final day as chairman of the Federal Reserve. The Kevin Warsh era has begun. As the central bank faces stubbornly high inflation, a shrinking balance sheet, and a lot of questions about its independence from President Trump. Tom Busby, Bloomberg Radio.
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25: 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I'm C.J. Miller, and this is Hoosier Ag Today News.
26: Which is a win for consumers, and it's a win for farmers. 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
25: And that's Congresswoman Erin Houchin from Indiana. She was among the House Republicans who voted in favor of the year-round E15 bill.
26: 5,000 locations in 36 states already sell E15. 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
26: 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So we're not reliant on Middle Eastern oil.
25: 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I'm C.J. Miller, Hoosier Ag Today News.
14: Turning now to funeral arrangements. 84-year-old Marie Miller of Knox passed away May 10th. In accordance with her wishes, no public services will be held and cremation has taken place. That's in memory of 84-year-old Marie Miller of Knox. 66-year-old James F. Winters of Winnemac, formerly of Monterey, passed away May 13th. Cremation will take place at Frank Crematory in Winnemac, with no services to be held at this time. In lieu of flowers, memorial contributions may be made in the form of mass intentions, care of St. Anne's Catholic Church in Monterey. Arrangements have been entrusted to Frayne Mortuary in Winnemac for 66-year-old James F. Winters of Winnemac and formerly of Monterey. 69-year-old Eddie Lee Smith of Knox passed away May 14th. A private gathering for immediate family was held on Sunday morning, May 17th. Memorial contributions in Eddie's honor can be given to the Stark County Humane Society. MC Smith Funeral Home is in charge of arrangements for 69-year-old Eddie Lee Smith of Knox. Remember, you can find complete obituary information online at WKVI.com.
27: 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Tonight, clear and breezy with a low of 66. A south wind of 10 to 15 will gust to 25 miles per hour. Tomorrow, sunny, breezy, and warm, high 88. A south wind will gust to 30. There's a 70% chance of an afternoon shower or storm. I'm Bill Banks. 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
17: Congratulations to our Tyler Roth WKVI Athlete of the Week, senior softball player from Knox Community High School, Cheryl Barnes. Cheryl has had an amazing season here, senior year on the softball diamond. She's already broke the team record for career home runs at Knox. She's broken the team record for most runs batted in a career and also broke it for most runs batted in a single season. She's so close to breaking the record for most hits in a single season as well. We'll have a chance to talk with Miss Barnes this coming weekend on the Saturday Sports Line, the longest-running high school sports show in Indiana. We go live every Saturday throughout the school year at 9 a.m. Eastern, 8 a.m. Central on 99.3 FM, WKVI.com, streaming throughout the world. 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I'm Mitch Columbi.
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6: A boy born in Joplin, Missouri was fascinated by anything with wheels and a motor. The odds of him going on to fascinate millions with his talent, 1 in 260,000. The odds of this born racer having 157 career top 10 finishes in NASCAR, 1 in 125 billion. The odds of him winning both the Daytona 500 and the Brickyard 400 in the same year, 1 in 195 million. The odds of a child being diagnosed with autism, 1 in 68. 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
1: ABC News, I'm Chuck Severson. Another threat to Iran by President Trump demanding it reopen the Strait of Hormuz. This after a call with Israeli Prime Minister Netanyahu and after the United Arab Emirates said it shot down a drone targeting its only nuclear power plant. Austin, Texas police say they've arrested the third person sought in weekend random shootings. Four people were wounded. Declaring a global health emergency, the World Health Organization, because of the deadly Ebola outbreak in Congo and Uganda. Dr. Jean Kaseya, head of Africa's top public health organization.
7: Western countries, they don't understand that when Africa is affected, they are also at risk because people are flying every day. And it means building strong system, supporting Africa, investing in Africa.
1: Two U.S. Navy jets collided midair at an air show at Mountain Home Air Force Base outside Boise, Idaho. Officials say all four crew members ejected safely. This is ABC News. Some earnings reports out this week could be economic indicators. The companies include Walmart, Home Depot, Lowe's, and Target. Memorial Day weekend is on the way. With how traveling is shaping up, ABC's Ike Ajachi.
9: According to Going.com, the average domestic airfare for this Memorial Day, it's about $459 round trip. So where are people actually going? Well, Going.com says travelers are gravitating toward classic vacation spots. Think Las Vegas, Honolulu, Los Angeles, San Francisco, right here in the Big Apple, with Seattle topping the list as the number one destination this year.
1: Something new for Pope Leo. Children he was talking to at the Vatican Sunday were teaching him the viral 6-7 hand gesture.
10: 6-7!
1: If you poor geezer, don't know what the 6-7 hand gesture is, just ask any 6 or 7 year old. Chuck Severson, ABC News.
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12: Both of them dead from gunshots. You're listening to Network Indiana. I'm Jarrett Lewis. Two sisters end up finding their mom and her boyfriend dead inside an Anderson apartment at around 8 o'clock Thursday night. Major Caleb McKnight with the Anderson Police Department.
13: The two sisters came to Anderson to check on their mother's welfare after not hearing from her for several days.
12: McKnight says they did find two guns inside the home, too. They believe this is all domestic-related, but they are still conducting their investigation. A recent fight at Avon Middle School North is getting lots of attention after a mother says she stepped in to protect her daughter during a track meet. Jamika Marnay posted a video saying her daughter was hurt after several girls went after her in a bathroom.
18: That's why my picture is all over the place. That's why I would gladly smile at any mugshot any day. You understand what I'm saying? Because my kids are everything. And I don't have to explain myself to nobody.
12: The incident happened at the school on Wednesday. Principal Mike McKinney said the situation escalated after the parent got involved, leading to police getting called out and having to intervene. Planned Parenthood's latest push to challenge Indiana's abortion ban hitting a dead end. Ryan Hedrick has the details.
19: The Indiana Supreme Court won't hear the case, leaving the Court of Appeals decision from last year in place. That ruling upheld the near-total ban and rejected claims that the law violated the state's constitution. The law dates back to 24, when providers argued the law's exceptions were too narrow for doctors to safely act and that the hospital-only rule shut out clinics. Indiana Attorney General Todd Rokita called this decision a win for Hoosiers. Ryan Hedrick, Network Indiana.
12: Slowly but surely, gas prices going down this week in Indiana. AAA says the average price of gas today is $4.21 a gallon, a 4-cent drop from Thursday. The national average today is still $4.53. And a well-known actor born in the Circle City is returning to his hometown for race weekend. Earlier today, it was announced that Brendan Fraser will be the honorary starter for the 110th Indianapolis 500 next Sunday. He'll wave the green flag to start the race. I'm Jarrett Lewis. 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
14: The Knox City Council has announced it will be holding a regular meeting next Tuesday, May 26th. I'm Becca Shepherd from the WKVI Information Center. This meeting is scheduled to begin at 6 p.m. and will be held at Knox City Hall, which is located at 101 West Washington Street in Knox. After the meeting is called to order and any necessary amendments are made to the agenda, the council will vote on the approval of minutes from its April 28th regular meeting. A section of the meeting will be set aside for citizens' comments before council receives reports and updates from the clerk, treasurer, and the mayor. After addressing any further council items and the signing of relevant vouchers, this meeting will be adjourned. The public is invited to attend this Knox City Council meeting. There will be a mobile lung screening event in Knox this week. The event will take place at the Nancy J. Dembowski Community Center, which is located at 55 East Lake Street in Knox. And the event will take place Wednesday, May 20th from 9 a.m. to 3 p.m. Central Time. This lung screening is hosted by Indiana University Health and is meant for those who are between the ages of 50 and 77 and who have a history of smoking for at least 20 years. The announcement for the screening states that lung cancer is the leading cause of cancer-related deaths in Indiana and that most people don't experience symptoms until the disease is advanced and treatment options are limited. An appointment is recommended to attend. The mobile lung screening team can schedule appointments at 317-962-5864 or by emailing lungscreening@iuhealth.org. The screening takes less than 10 minutes and is simple. No needles, no prep, and no change of clothing. The screening can detect cancer early when it is most treatable and is covered by most insurances, including Medicare and Medicaid. That phone number and email address can also be found online at WKVI.com. The Pulaski County Commissioners will be holding a regular meeting this morning, Monday, May 18th, to take place at 8:30 a.m. Eastern Time. The meeting will be held at the Pulaski County Courthouse, which is located at 112 East Main Street in Winnemac. The meeting will also be streamed live on YouTube. Commissioners will receive a conference request from the county clerk and will discuss roof repairs for the Sheriff's Department with maintenance. Commissioners will discuss RLF loan releases and a building tour with the County Development Commission and will discuss a purchase and insurance deductible with the Highway Department. After a letter from Gutwein Law and a section for public comment, the meeting will be adjourned. The public is invited to attend this meeting. I'm Becca Shepherd from the WKVI Information Center. Visit our website, WKVI.com, or our Facebook page, Tri-County News, for all of your local news 24/7.
0: 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Tonight, clear and breezy with a low of 66. A south wind of 10 to 15 will gust to 25 miles per hour. Tomorrow, sunny, breezy, and warm, high 88. A south wind will gust to 30. There's a 70% chance of an afternoon shower or storm. I'm Bill Banks. For your local forecast 24/7, visit WKVI.com.
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25: This is a Bloomberg Money Minute. Elon Musk says he's in Texas working on plans for initial public offering of SpaceX. The rocket and artificial intelligence company is gearing up for the largest listing of all time. Sources tell us that SpaceX could file to go public as soon as this week. The company has billions of dollars in government contracts and considerable political sway. Checking on the markets, on Friday, a sell-off for stocks. Rising oil prices are continuing to fuel fears about inflation. The Dow dropped 537 points, while the S&P 500 tumbled 1.2%. This morning, stocks are looking at more losses. President Trump warning that the clock is ticking for Iran to reach a deal. S&P futures are down 20 points, Dow futures falling 285. And AstraZeneca's new hypertension pill has won FDA approval. The drug called Baxfendy significantly lowered blood pressure when added to other hypertension medicines in clinical trials. Courtney Donahoe, Bloomberg Radio.
26: It's Thursday night, and you're grabbing drinks with some friends. 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
6: This is Kurt Lancaster from the Texas Farm Bureau Radio Network. Hoosier Ag Today's founder, Gary Troyt, was recently honored with a Farm Broadcaster of the Year Award from our National Association of Farm Broadcasting. A big Texas hats off to you, Gary. Speaking for my fellow farm broadcasters, the 65 Indiana radio stations that have aired Gary's Indiana reports, many for the last three decades, and thousands of Hoosier farmers and rural listeners. Congratulations, Gary, on a job well done.
7: Legislation allowing for year-round sales of E15 passes in the House. I'm C.J. Miller, and this is Hoosier Ag Today News.
9: Which is a win for consumers, and it's a win for farmers. It's a win for our ethanol producers.
7: And that's Congresswoman Erin Houchin from Indiana. She was among the House Republicans who voted in favor of the year-round E15 bill.
9: 5,000 locations in 36 states already sell E15. 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
7: She adds that year-round E15 not only saves on fuel costs, but it also lessens our reliance on foreign energy.
9: Every vehicle manufactured after 2001 can use an ethanol formulation, and so it's going to be a great opportunity to reduce the price at the pump from 10 to 30 cents a gallon. So we're not reliant on Middle Eastern oil.
7: Read the full story at HoosierAgToday.com. I'm C.J. Miller, Hoosier Ag Today News.
14: Turning now to funeral arrangements. 84-year-old Marie Miller of Knox passed away May 10th. In accordance with her wishes, no public services will be held and cremation has taken place. That's in memory of 84-year-old Marie Miller of Knox. 66-year-old James F. Winters of Winnemac, formerly of Monterey, passed away May 13th. Cremation will take place at Frayne Crematory in Winnemac, with no services to be held at this time. In lieu of flowers, memorial contributions may be made in the form of mass intentions, care of St. Anne's Catholic Church in Monterey. Arrangements have been entrusted to Frayne Mortuary in Winnemac for 66-year-old James F. Winters of Winnemac and formerly of Monterey. 69-year-old Eddie Lee Smith of Knox passed away May 14th. A private gathering for immediate family was held on Sunday morning, May 17th. Memorial contributions in Eddie's honor can be given to the Stark County Humane Society. MC Smith Funeral Home is in charge of arrangements for 69-year-old Eddie Lee Smith of Knox. Remember, you can find complete obituary information online at WKVI.com.
0: 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Tonight, clear and breezy with a low of 66. A south wind of 10 to 15 will gust to 25 miles per hour. Tomorrow, sunny, breezy, and warm, high 88. A south wind will gust to 30. There's a 70% chance of an afternoon shower or storm. I'm Bill Banks. 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
8: Tough finish last night for the Indiana Fever after a heroic comeback. Indiana forcing overtime against the Washington Mystics, but losing in OT 104-102. 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
10: Sophie will be the inbounder. Caitlin sets up near the right block. Hines Allen near the right elbow. Elbow. Mitchell, left block. Cunningham tosses it in to Hines Allen, to Caitlin for the tie. Yes! With 1.7 seconds left, even at 89, no timeouts.
8: John Nolan on the call for the Fever Radio Network. Indiana has dropped both of their games at Gainbridge Fieldhouse to begin the season. As for the Indianapolis Motor Speedway and what's coming up in qualifying weekend for the 110th running of the Indianapolis 500, qualifying day one begins at 11 a.m. sharp today. Spots 16 through 33 determined today. And then the fastest nine cars from today will be locked into the top 12 qualifying session come Sunday. That leaves spots 10 through 15 open, and those five drivers will compete for three spots in that fast 12. Three of them will compete for the pole. Two of them will have their spots solidified. And that, with no bumping in this year's race, creates a little controversy. Felix Rosenquist was the fastest car in yesterday's Fast Friday practice, 233.372. And it will be Scott Dixon to lead off in qualifying this morning. Dixon, the first car to hit the track. He'll be followed by Christian Lundgaard, then Ryan Hunter-Reay, Ed Carpenter, Renus VK, Scott McLaughlin, Nolan Siegel, Graham Rahal, Joseph Newgarden, and Will Power, the first 10 cars to hit the track. Have a great weekend. I'm Brendan King, Network Indiana.
11: Fox News, I'm Deborah Valentine. President Trump and Israeli Prime Minister Netanyahu spoke by phone Sunday about the possibility of more military strikes on Iran.
16: Meanwhile, Netanyahu himself holding a security cabinet meeting, a smaller version of that because it was just with his top military leaders and advisors.
11: Fox's Ashley Webster reporting from Tel Aviv. President Trump held a security meeting Saturday. Three teenagers under arrest after a dozen random shootings in Austin, Texas, injured at least four people overnight, Saturday into Sunday. Police Chief Lisa Davis grateful the suspects are in custody.
17: I think that's a success, but unfortunately, we have four people that were struck by gunfire. And we have one that's critical. And so that is something that we need to take seriously.
11: Motives under investigation. Gunmen targeted apartment complexes, pedestrians to fire stations. A shelter in order place was issued. America's listening to Fox News.
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12: Both of them dead from gunshots. You're listening to Network Indiana. I'm Jarrett Lewis. Two sisters end up finding their mom and her boyfriend dead inside an Anderson apartment at around 8 o'clock Thursday night. Major Caleb McKnight with the Anderson Police Department.
3: The two sisters came to Anderson to check on their mother's welfare after not hearing from her for several days.
12: McKnight says they did find two guns inside the home, too. They believe this is all domestic-related, but they are still conducting their investigation. A recent fight at Avon Middle School North is getting lots of attention after a mother says she stepped in to protect her daughter during a track meet. Jamika Marnay posted a video saying her daughter was hurt after several girls went after her in a bathroom.
4: That's why my picture is all over the place. That's why I would gladly smile at any mugshot any day. You understand what I'm saying? Because my kids are everything. And I don't have to explain myself to nobody.
12: The incident happened at the school on Wednesday. Principal Mike McKinney said the situation escalated after the parent got involved, leading to police getting called out and having to intervene. Planned Parenthood's latest push to challenge Indiana's abortion ban hitting a dead end. Ryan Hedrick has the details.
13: The Indiana Supreme Court won't hear the case, leaving the Court of Appeals decision from last year in place. That ruling upheld the near-total ban and rejected claims that the law violated the state's constitution. The law dates back to 2004 when providers argued the law's exceptions were too narrow for doctors to safely act and that the hospital-only rule shut out clinics. Indiana Attorney General Todd Rokita called this decision a win for Hoosiers. Ryan Hedrick, Network Indiana.
12: Slowly but surely, gas prices going down this week in Indiana. AAA says the average price of gas today is $4.21 a gallon, a 4-cent drop from Thursday. The national average today is still $4.53. And a well-known actor born in the Circle City is returning to his hometown for race weekend. Earlier today, it was announced that Brendan Fraser will be the honorary starter for the 110th Indianapolis 500 next Sunday. He'll wave the green flag to start the race. I'm Jarrett Lewis, you're listening to Network Indiana.
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20: McFarland has been named the ISI Scholarship winner. I'm Rusty Nixon, Max 98.3 FM News. Marshall County Sheriff Matt Hassel has announced that Benjamin McFarland of Tippecanoe has been selected by the Indiana Sheriff's Association Scholarship Committee to receive a $1,000 scholarship. McFarland's a graduate of Triton High School. He's just completed his freshman year at Purdue Fort Wayne with a major in criminal justice. In 2025, Ben was awarded the ISI scholarship, making this his second year in a row. Along with the heat, expect isolated to scattered thunderstorms Monday afternoon with rain chances sitting around 60%. Forecaster Jason Puma at the National Weather Service in Indianapolis says rain threatens the upcoming race day weekend as well, though he expects a clearer picture of the timing of that rain and confidence that it will happen as time goes by. May 13th, around 9:54 p.m., a Marshall County deputy stopped a dark blue GMC Acadia on U.S. 31 at 12th Road for speeding 86 in a 60. The driver, Devontae Conley, 33, of Benton Harbor, was found to have been drinking, agreed to a field sobriety test, and later a certified blood test. Conley was taken to the Plymouth Hospital for that test, where he gave a sample of blood. The result was a .119 BAC. Conley was then arrested for operating a vehicle while intoxicated and taken to the Marshall County Jail, where he was charged and booked for the offense. Suspects are considered innocent until proven guilty in a court of law. Nearly 30 protests took place across Indiana on Saturday as demonstrators opposed federal immigration policies. Ryan Hedrick reports on what they want.
13: Elizabeth Marvin, one of the organizers here on the north side of Indianapolis, says the mission is simple.
0: I would like to see ICE defunded. I would like to see immigration courts funded. We have a shortage of immigration judges and immigration lawyers, like federal immigration lawyers, to process the backload of cases for people who are, again, quote, doing it the right way.
5: A statewide day of action calling on Governor Mike Braun to end detaining illegal immigrants at the Miami Correctional Facility. I'm Ryan Hedrick.
20: A new study ranks Indiana as the ninth most stressful state to live in, looking at rates of depression and physical activity levels. Study names West Virginia as the nation's most stressful state, followed by Kentucky and Arkansas. Researchers emphasize that breaking the cycle between physical inactivity and poor mental health is critical for improving overall well-being. I'm Rusty Nixon, Max 98.3 FM News. 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
6: From the Tri-County Weather Center, I'm Bill Banks on All News 1520 WKVI, brought to you by Chick-fil-A. Tonight, clear and breezy with a low of 66. A south wind of 10 to 15 will gust to 25 miles per hour. Tomorrow, sunny, breezy, and warm, high 88. A south wind will gust to 30. There's a 70% chance of an afternoon shower or storm. I'm Bill Banks. 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
9: This is a Bloomberg Money Minute. Elon Musk says he's in Texas working on plans for initial public offering of SpaceX. The rocket and artificial intelligence company is gearing up for the largest listing of all time. Sources tell us that SpaceX could file to go public as soon as this week. The company has billions of dollars in government contracts and considerable political sway. Checking on the markets, on Friday, a sell-off for stocks. Rising oil prices are continuing to fuel fears about inflation. The Dow dropped 537 points, while the S&P 500 tumbled 1.2%. This morning, stocks are looking at more losses. President Trump warning that the clock is ticking for Iran to reach a deal. S&P futures are down 20 points, Dow futures falling 285. And AstraZeneca's new hypertension pill has won FDA approval. The drug called Baxfendy significantly lowered blood pressure when added to other hypertension medicines in clinical trials. Courtney Donahoe, Bloomberg Radio.
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7: Legislation allowing for year-round sales of E15 passes in the House. I'm CJ Miller, and this is Hoosier Ag Today News.
8: Which is a win for consumers, and it's a win for farmers. It's a win for our ethanol producers.
7: And that's Congresswoman Erin Houchin from Indiana. She was among the House Republicans who voted in favor of the year-round E15 bill.
8: 5,000 locations in 36 states already sell E15. We hope that this will expand that market and give our corn growers and our producers another outlet.

0: that Benjamin McFarland of Topeka News has been selected by the Indiana Sheriff's Association Scholarship Committee to receive a $1,000 scholarship. McFarland's a graduate of Triton High School. He's just completed his freshman year at Purdue Fort Wayne with a major in criminal justice. In 2025, Ben was awarded the ISI scholarship, making this his second year in a row. Along with the heat, expect isolated to scattered thunderstorms Monday afternoon with rain chances sitting around 60%. Forecaster Jason Puma at the National Weather Service in Indianapolis says rain threatens the upcoming race day weekend as well, though he expects a clearer picture of the timing of that rain and confidence that it will happen as time goes by. May 13th, around 9:54 p.m., a Marshall County deputy stopped a dark blue GMC Acadia on U.S. 31 at 12th Road for speeding 86 in a 60. The driver, Devontae Conley, 33, of Benton Harbor, was found to have been drinking, agreed to a field sobriety test, and later a certified blood test. Conley was taken to the Plymouth Hospital for that test, where he gave a sample of blood. The result was a .119 BAC. Conley was then arrested for operating a vehicle while intoxicated and taken to the Marshall County Jail, where he was charged and booked for the offense. Suspects are considered innocent until proven guilty in a court of law. Nearly 30 protests took place across Indiana on Saturday as demonstrators opposed federal immigration policies. Ryan Hedrick reports on what they want.
1: Elizabeth Marvin, one of the organizers here on the north side of Indianapolis, says the mission is simple.
2: I would like to see ICE defunded. I would like to see immigration courts funded. We have a shortage of immigration judges and immigration lawyers, like federal immigration lawyers, to process the backload of cases for people who are, again, quote, doing it the right way.
1: A statewide day of action calling on Governor Mike Braun to end detaining illegal immigrants at the Miami Correctional Facility. I'm Ryan Hedrick.
0: A new study ranks Indiana as the ninth most stressful state to live in, looking at rates of depression and physical activity levels. Study names West Virginia as the nation's most stressful state, followed by Kentucky and Arkansas. Researchers emphasize that breaking the cycle between physical inactivity and poor mental health is critical for improving overall well-being. I'm Rusty Nixon, Max 98.3 FM News. 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
3: 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Tonight, clear and breezy with a low of 66. A south wind of 10 to 15 will gust to 25 miles per hour. Tomorrow, sunny, breezy, and warm, high 88. A south wind will gust to 30. There's a 70% chance of an afternoon shower or storm. I'm Bill Banks. 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
0: Preparation's something Indiana Hoosiers head football coach Kurt Cignetti always values, and that's why he's preparing to drive the pace car before the upcoming Indy 500. He's learned a lot about what Indy car drivers do.
8: You think about those guys, what is it, two and a half hour race?
0: Yep.
8: To go all those 200 laps at the speeds they go and maintain that kind of focus and concentration. Wow.
0: So then he spoke to reporters before an IU athletics event in Carmel. He says he's been working on how to drive it properly with retired driver Sarah Fisher. And we'll be driving back to Four Winds Field tonight for our Max 98.3 Game of the Week.

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1: ABC News, I'm Chuck Sievertson. Another threat to Iran by President Trump, demanding it reopen the Strait of Hormuz. This after a call with Israeli Prime Minister Netanyahu and after the United Arab Emirates said it shot down a drone targeting its only nuclear power plant. Austin, Texas police say they've arrested the third person sought in weekend random shootings. Four people were wounded. Declaring a global health emergency, the World Health Organization, because of the deadly Ebola outbreak in Congo and Uganda. Dr. Jean Kaseya, head of Africa's top public health organization.
2: Western countries, they don't understand that when Africa is affected, they are also at risk because people are flying every day. And it means building strong system, supporting Africa, investing in Africa.
1: Two U.S. Navy jets collided midair at an air show at Mountain Home Air Force Base outside Boise, Idaho. Officials say all four crew members ejected safely. This is ABC News. Some earnings reports out this week could be economic indicators. The companies include Walmart, Home Depot, Lowe's, and Target. Memorial Day weekend is on the way. With how traveling is shaping up, ABC's Ike Ajachi.
3: According to Going.com, the average domestic airfare for this Memorial Day, it's about $459 round trip. So where are people actually going? Well, Going.com says travelers are gravitating toward classic vacation spots. Think Las Vegas, Honolulu, Los Angeles, San Francisco, right here in the Big Apple, with Seattle topping the list as the number one destination this year.
1: Something new for Pope Leo. Children he was talking to at the Vatican Sunday were teaching him the viral 6-7 hand gesture.
4: 6-7!
1: If you poor geezer, don't know what the 6-7 hand gesture is, just ask any 6- or 7-year-old. Chuck Sievertson, ABC News.
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9: Both of them dead from gunshots. You're listening to Network Indiana. I'm Jarrett Lewis. Two sisters end up finding their mom and her boyfriend dead inside an Anderson apartment at around 8 o'clock Thursday night. Major Caleb Ignite with the Anderson Police Department.
10: The two sisters came to Anderson to check on their mother's welfare after not hearing from her for several days.
9: McKnight says they did find two guns inside the home, too. They believe this is all domestic-related, but they are still conducting their investigation. A recent fight at Avon Middle School North is getting lots of attention after a mother says she stepped in to protect her daughter during a track meet. Jamika Marnay posted a video saying her daughter was hurt after several girls went after her in a bathroom.
11: That's why my picture is all over the place. That's why I would gladly smile at any mugshot any day. You understand what I'm saying? Because my kids are everything. And I don't have to explain myself to nobody.
9: The incident happened at the school on Wednesday. Principal Mike McKinney said the situation escalated after the parent got involved, leading to police getting called out and having to intervene. Planned Parenthood's latest push to challenge Indiana's abortion ban hitting a dead end. Ryan Hedrick has the details.
12: The Indiana Supreme Court won't hear the case, leaving the Court of Appeals decision from last year in place. That ruling upheld the near-total ban and rejected claims that the law violated the state's constitution. The law dates back to 24, when providers argued the law's exceptions were too narrow for doctors to safely act and that the hospital-only rule shut out clinics. Indiana Attorney General Todd Rokita called this decision a win for Hoosiers. Ryan Hedrick, Network Indiana.
9: Slowly but surely, gas prices going down this week in Indiana. AAA says the average price of gas today is $4.21 a gallon, a 4-cent drop from Thursday. The national average today is still $4.53. And a well-known actor born in the Circle City is returning to his hometown for race weekend. Earlier today, it was announced that Brendan Fraser will be the honorary starter for the 110th Indianapolis 500 next Sunday. He'll wave the green flag to start the race. I'm Jarrett Lewis. 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
14: The Knox City Council has announced it will be holding a regular meeting next Tuesday, May 26th. I'm Becca Shepherd from the WKVI Information Center. This meeting is scheduled to begin at 6 p.m. and will be held at Knox City Hall, which is located at 101 West Washington Street in Knox. After the meeting is called to order and any necessary amendments are made to the agenda, the council will vote on the approval of minutes from its April 28th regular meeting. A section of the meeting will be set aside for citizens' comments before council receives reports and updates from the clerk, treasurer, and the mayor. After addressing any further council items and the signing of relevant vouchers, this meeting will be adjourned. The public is invited to attend this Knox City Council meeting. There will be a mobile lung screening event in Knox this week. The event will take place at the Nancy J. Dembowski Community Center, which is located at 55 East Lake Street in Knox. And the event will take place Wednesday, May 20th from 9 a.m. to 3 p.m. Central Time. This lung screening is hosted by Indiana University Health and is meant for those who are between the ages of 50 and 77 and who have a history of smoking for at least 20 years. The announcement for the screening states that lung cancer is the leading cause of cancer-related deaths in Indiana and that most people don't experience symptoms until the disease is advanced and treatment options are limited. An appointment is recommended to attend. The mobile lung screening team can schedule appointments at 317-962-5864 or by emailing lungscreening@iuhealth.org. The screening takes less than 10 minutes and is simple. No needles, no prep, and no change of clothing. The screening can detect cancer early when it is most treatable and is covered by most insurances, including Medicare and Medicaid. That phone number and email address can also be found online at WKVI.com. The Pulaski County Commissioners will be holding a regular meeting this morning, Monday, May 18th, to take place at 8:30 a.m. Eastern Time. The meeting will be held at the Pulaski County Courthouse, which is located at 112 East Main Street in Winnemac. The meeting will also be streamed live on YouTube. Commissioners will receive a conference request from the county clerk and will discuss roof repairs for the Sheriff's Department with maintenance. Commissioners will discuss RLF loan releases and a building tour with the County Development Commission and will discuss a purchase and insurance deductible with the Highway Department. After a letter from Gutwein Law and a section for public comment, the meeting will be adjourned. The public is invited to attend this meeting. I'm Becca Shepherd from the WKVI Information Center. Visit our website, WKVI.com, or our Facebook page, Tri-County News, for all of your local news 24/7.
1: From the Tri-County Weather Center, I'm Bill Banks on All News 1520 WKVI. 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Tonight, clear and breezy with a low of 66. A south wind of 10 to 15 will gust to 25 miles per hour. Tomorrow, sunny, breezy, and warm, high 88. A south wind will gust to 30. There's a 70% chance of an afternoon shower or storm. I'm Bill Banks. 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
19: This is a Bloomberg Money Minute. Elon Musk says he's in Texas working on plans for initial public offering of SpaceX. The rocket and artificial intelligence company is gearing up for the largest listing of all time. Sources tell us that SpaceX could file to go public as soon as this week. The company has billions of dollars in government contracts and considerable political sway. Checking on the markets, on Friday, a sell-off for stocks. Rising oil prices are continuing to fuel fears about inflation. The Dow dropped 537 points, while the S&P 500 tumbled 1.2%. This morning, stocks are looking at more losses. President Trump warning that the clock is ticking for Iran to reach a deal. S&P futures are down 20 points, Dow futures falling 285. And AstraZeneca's new hypertension pill has won FDA approval. The drug called Baxfendy significantly lowered blood pressure when added to other hypertension medicines in clinical trials. Courtney Donahoe, Bloomberg Radio.
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26: Legislation allowing for year-round sales of E15 passes in the House. I'm C.J. Miller, and this is Hoosier Ag Today News.
27: Which is a win for consumers, and it's a win for farmers. It's a win for our ethanol producers.
26: And that's Congresswoman Erin Houchin from Indiana. She was among the House Republicans who voted in favor of the year-round E15 bill.
27: 5,000 locations in 36 states already sell E15. we hope that this will expand that market and give our corn growers and our producers another outlet.
26: She adds that year-round E15 not only saves on fuel costs, but it also lessens our reliance on foreign energy.
27: Every vehicle manufactured after 2001 can use an ethanol formulation, and so it's going to be a great opportunity to reduce the price at the pump from 10 to 30 cents a gallon. So we're not reliant on Middle Eastern oil.
26: Read the full story at HoosierAgToday.com. I'm CJ Miller, Hoosier Ag Today News.
14: Turning now to funeral arrangements. 84-year-old Marie Miller of Knox passed away May 10th. In accordance with her wishes, no public services will be held and cremation has taken place. That's in memory of 84-year-old Marie Miller of Knox. 66-year-old James F. Winters of Winnemac, formerly of Monterey, passed away May 13th. Cremation will take place at Frank Crematory in Winnemac, with no services to be held at this time. In lieu of flowers, memorial contributions may be made in the form of mass intentions, care of St. Anne's Catholic Church in Monterey. Arrangements have been entrusted to Frayne Mortuary in Winnemac for 66-year-old James F. Winters of Winnemac and formerly of Monterey. 69-year-old Eddie Lee Smith of Knox passed away May 14th. A private gathering for immediate family was held on Sunday morning, May 17th. Memorial contributions in Eddie's honor can be given to the Stark County Humane Society. MC Smith Funeral Home is in charge of arrangements for 69-year-old Eddie Lee Smith of Knox. Remember, you can find complete obituary information online at WKVI.com.
0: 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Tonight, clear and breezy with a low of 66. A south wind of 10 to 15 will gust to 25 miles per hour. Tomorrow, sunny, breezy, and warm, high 88. A south wind will gust to 30. There's a 70% chance of an afternoon shower or storm. I'm Bill Banks. 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
18: Congratulations to our Tyler Roth WKVI Athlete of the Week senior softball player from Knox Community High School, Cheryl Barnes. Cheryl has had an amazing season here her senior year on the softball diamond. She's already broke the team record for career home runs at Knox. She's broken the team record for most runs batted in a career and also broke it for most runs batted in a single season. She's so close to breaking the record for most hits in a single season as well. We'll have a chance to talk with Miss Barnes this coming weekend on the Saturday Sports Line, the longest-running high school sports show in Indiana. We go live every Saturday throughout the school year at 9 a.m. Eastern, 8 a.m. Central on 99.3 FM, WKVI.com, streaming throughout the world. That's your sports check. I'm Mitch Columbia.
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10: ABC News, I'm Sherry Preston. Peace talks seemingly stalled in the fight with Iran. Here's ABC's Lena Moise.
11: Oil prices rising overnight after a drone strike on a nuclear plant in the United Arab Emirates. Gas prices here at home now averaging around $4.50 a gallon. Republicans acknowledging little can be done to lower prices beyond reopening the Strait of Hormuz. The war and its economic toll have damaged the president's approval ratings, but his sway within the Republican Party remains strong.
10: Louisiana Senator Bill Cassidy losing his primary race to a Trump-supported candidate. Cassidy voted to remove President Trump from office following the January 6th Capitol riots. Austin, Texas police arresting the third and final suspect in the 48-hour shooting spree that left one person critically injured and the city gripped with fear. A quarter million New York City commuters are gripped with fear at the possibility of getting to work this morning amid the nation's biggest mass transit strike. The Long Island Railroad shut down this morning. This is ABC News. Some of the country's biggest tech firms are settling a lawsuit involving thousands of school districts. ABC's Mike Dubusky has the story.
12: Lawyers for the tech firms Snap, YouTube, and TikTok have agreed to settle a closely watched case for undisclosed terms. More than 1,000 school districts across the U.S. have filed lawsuits against the tech companies, accusing them of designing products that create addictive behaviors in children, spawn mental health crises, and thus harm the education system. Meta, the owner of Facebook and Instagram, has so far not settled and is scheduled to stand trial in California next month. Mike Dubusky, ABC News.
10: 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It sells for $400 in stores, but online they're reselling it for 10 times that. Swatch is promising fans the watches will be available for several months. Sherry Preston, ABC News.
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30: It could take a while to decide who won. This is Network Indiana. I'm Ryan Hedrick. Two GOP Senate primaries could be headed to recounts that run into July. Spencer Deary is up by 3 votes over Trump-backed candidate Paula Copenhaver. In Fort Wayne, Liz Brown leads Darren Vogt by 14. Vogt was among the candidates President Trump supported after urging challenges to senators who opposed his congressional redistricting plan. For the second time in his career, Alex Palou won the poll at the Indianapolis 500. Here's John Harris.
14: His four-lap average of 232.248 miles an hour got it done in the fast sixth round of qualifying on Sunday at the Indianapolis Motor Speedway. Palou told the IMS radio network he was a little surprised at that, since he was only 11th fastest earlier in the day to get into the top 12.
17: Honestly, the team did an incredible job on getting some speed from the car. We went very aggressive at the end.
14: But he also issued this reminder.
17: I'm glad. I'm super happy that we got the pole, but the work that we need to do ahead is huge.
14: He won last year's Indy 500, and he says he's eager to defend that title. John Herrick, Network Indiana.
30: Along with the heat this week, expect scattered storms starting today with rain chances at better than 60%.
19: And then again on Tuesday, more chances again in the afternoon with a higher bit of confidence as that cold front is approaching. We're going to have a chance of rain on Tuesday afternoon into Tuesday night of around 80%.
30: Forecaster Jason Puma, National Weather Service, Indianapolis. Hundreds of Hoosiers sworn into the military Sunday at the Indianapolis Motor Speedway.
20: 250 enlistees gathered at the Indianapolis Motor Speedway's Pagoda Plaza to swear to protect and defend the Constitution. Indiana National Guard Major General Larry Munich delivered the oath of enlistment.
30: That's Jake McDaniel. This is Network Indiana.
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25: The Knox City Council has announced it will be holding a regular meeting next Tuesday, May 26th.
26: I'm Becca Shepherd from the WKVI Information Center.
25: This meeting is scheduled to begin at 6 p.m. and will be held at Knox City Hall, which is located at 101 West Washington Street in Knox. After the meeting is called to order and any necessary amendments are made to the agenda, the council will vote on the approval of minutes from its April 28th regular meeting. A section of the meeting will be set aside for citizens' comments before council receives reports and updates from the clerk, treasurer, and the mayor. After addressing any further council items and the signing of relevant vouchers, this meeting will be adjourned. The public is invited to attend this Knox City Council meeting. There will be a mobile lung screening event in Knox this week. The event will take place at the Nancy J. Dembowski Community Center, which is located at 55 East Lake Street in Knox. And the event will take place Wednesday, May 20th from 9 a.m. to 3 p.m. Central Time. This lung screening is hosted by Indiana University Health and is meant for those who are between the ages of 50 and 77 and who have a history of smoking for at least 20 years. The announcement for the screening states that lung cancer is the leading cause of cancer-related deaths in Indiana and that most people don't experience symptoms until the disease is advanced and treatment options are limited. An appointment is recommended to attend. The mobile lung screening team can schedule appointments at 317-962-5864 or by emailing lungscreening@iuhealth.org. The screening takes less than 10 minutes and is simple. No needles, no prep, and no change of clothing. The screening can detect cancer early when it is most treatable and is covered by most insurances, including Medicare and Medicaid. That phone number and email address can also be found online at WKVI.com. The Pulaski County Commissioners will be holding a regular meeting this morning, Monday, May 18th, to take place at 8:30 a.m. Eastern Time. The meeting will be held at the Pulaski County Courthouse, which is located at 112 East Main Street in Winnemac. The meeting will also be streamed live on YouTube. Commissioners will receive a conference request from the county clerk and will discuss roof repairs for the sheriff's department with maintenance. Commissioners will discuss RLF loan releases and a building tour with the County Development Commission and will discuss a purchase and insurance deductible with the Highway Department. After a letter from Goot Wayne Law and a section for public comment, the meeting will be adjourned. The public is invited to attend this meeting. I'm Becca Shepherd from the WKVI Information Center. Visit our website, WKVI.com, or our Facebook page, Tri-County News, for all of your local news 24/7.
0: From the Tri-County Weather Center, I'm Bill Banks on All News 1520 WKVI. 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Sunny and breezy with a high of 58 degrees. A wind out of the southwest gusting to 30 miles per hour. Tonight, partly cloudy and 31. Tomorrow, slight chance of snow, high near 40. Currently, it's 27 degrees. I'm Bill Banks. For your local forecast 24/7, visit WKVI.com.
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3: This is a Bloomberg Money Minute. Tariffs, consumer uncertainty, trade disputes, all factors affecting the biggest business of the heartland. And you can add to that the weather. Extremes from Mother Nature have caused immense damage to the nation's wheat crop so far this year. Crop scouts with the Wheat Quality Council's annual crop tour found that freezes, frost, drought, and diseases have damaged wheat fields in Kansas, Oklahoma, and Nebraska, with yields expected to be well below last year's forecast. The USDA estimates a 25% decline in U.S. winter wheat production. Wall Street's record performance for the NASDAQ and S&P Thursday, which was fed in large part by rising bets on AI return on investment, could be followed by more strength today, as semiconductor equipment giant Applied Materials credits strong AI data center demand for its boost to expected profit and sales, and as AI chipmaker Cerebras comes off the biggest stock IPO year-to-date with a 68% Wall Street debut. Andrew O'Day, Bloomberg Radio.
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10: Legislation allowing for year-round sales of E15 passes in the House. I'm C.J. Miller, and this is Hoosier Ag Today News.
11: Which is a win for consumers, and it's a win for farmers. It's a win for our ethanol producers.
10: And that's Congresswoman Erin Halchin from Indiana. She was among the House Republicans who voted in favor of the year-round E15 bill.
11: 5,000 locations in 36 states already sell E15. 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
11: 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So we're not reliant on Middle Eastern oil.
10: 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I'm C.J. Miller, Hoosier Ag Today News.
25: Turning now to funeral arrangements. 84-year-old Marie Miller of Knox passed away May 10th. In accordance with her wishes, no public services will be held and cremation has taken place. That's in memory of 84-year-old Marie Miller of Knox. 66-year-old James F. Winters of Winnemac, formerly of Monterey, passed away May 13th. Cremation will take place at Frank Crematory in Winnemac, with no services to be held at this time. In lieu of flowers, memorial contributions may be made in the form of Mass Intentions, care of St. Anne's Catholic Church in Monterey. Arrangements have been entrusted to Frayne Mortuary in Winnemac for 66-year-old James F. Winters of Winnemac and formerly of Monterey. 69-year-old Eddie Lee Smith of Knox passed away May 14th. A private gathering for immediate family was held on Sunday morning, May 17th. Memorial contributions in Eddie's honor can be given to the Stark County Humane Society. MC Smith Funeral Home is in charge of arrangements for 69-year-old Eddie Lee Smith of Knox. Remember, you can find complete obituary information online at WKVI.com.
0: From the Tri-County Weather Center, I'm Bill Banks on All News 1520 WKVI. 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Sunny and breezy with a high of 58 degrees. A wind out of the southwest gusting to 30 miles per hour. Tonight, partly cloudy and 31. Tomorrow, slight chance of snow, high near 40. Currently, it's 27 degrees. I'm Bill Banks. For your local forecast 24/7, visit WKVI.com.
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12: Finish last night for the Indiana Fever after a heroic comeback. Indiana forcing overtime against the Washington Mystics, but losing in OT 104-102. To get to extra time, though, a miraculous shot from Caitlin Clark.
13: Sophie will be the inbounder. Caitlin sets up near the right block. Hines Allen near the right elbow. Pull, left elbow. Mitchell, left block. Cunningham tosses it in to Hines Allen, to Caitlin for the tie. Yes! With 1.7 seconds left, even at 89, no timeouts.
12: John Nolan on the call for the Fever Radio Network. Indiana has dropped both of their games at Gainbridge Fieldhouse to begin the season. As for the Indianapolis Motor Speedway and what's coming up in qualifying weekend for the 110th running of the Indianapolis 500, qualifying day one begins at 11 a.m. sharp today. Spots 16 through 33 determined today. And then the fastest nine cars from today will be locked into the top 12 qualifying session come Sunday. That leaves spots 10 through 15 open, and those five drivers will compete for three spots in that Fast 12. Three of them will compete for the pole, two of them will have their spots solidified. And that, with no bumping in this year's race, creates a little controversy. Felix Rosenquist was the fastest car in yesterday's Fast Friday practice, 233.372, and it will be Scott Dixon to lead off in qualifying this morning. Dixon, the first car to hit the track. He'll be followed by Christian Lundgaard, then Ryan Hunter-Reay, Ed Carpenter, Rinus VK, Scott McLaughlin, Nolan Siegel, Graham Rahal, Joseph Newgarden, and Will Power, the first 10 cars to hit the track. Have a great weekend. I'm Brendan King, Network Indiana.
14: News. I'm Ted Lindner. President Trump's weighing whether to resume military action against Iran and spoke to Israeli Prime Minister Benjamin Netanyahu by phone this weekend.
16: Regional intelligence sources tell Fox News they assess the Iranians believe they can drag out this current stalemate for at least 2 weeks. But the prevailing assessment inside of Iran is that President Trump may resort to military action.
14: Fox's Trey Yings. One of the four Canadians aboard that cruise ship that was hit with hantavirus has tested positive for the illness. The four Canadians returned to British Columbia a week ago. The infected person's traveling partner, however, tested negative. Three people have died from the virus since the outbreak began on the cruise ship called MV Hondius. And the Cleveland Cavaliers are moving on to the NBA Eastern Conference Finals after knocking off the Detroit Pistons in Game 7, 125-94. They'll take on the New York Knicks starting Tuesday night in New York City. 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
23: It could take a while to decide who won. This is Network Indiana. I'm Ryan Hedrick. Two GOP Senate primaries could be headed to recounts that run into July. Spencer Deary is up by 3 votes over Trump-backed candidate Paula Copenhaver. In Fort Wayne, Liz Brown leads Darren Vogt by 14. Vogt was among the candidates President Trump supported after urging challenges to senators who opposed his congressional redistricting plan. For the second time in his career, Alex Palou won the pole at the Indianapolis 500. Here's John Herrick.
3: His four-lap average of 232.248 miles an hour got it done in the fast sixth round of qualifying on Sunday at the Indianapolis Motor Speedway. Pelot told the IMS radio network he was a little surprised at that, since he was only 11th fastest earlier in the day to get into the top 12.
4: Honestly, the team did an incredible job on getting some speed from the car. We went very aggressive at the end.
3: But he also issued this reminder.
4: I'm glad. I'm super happy that we got the pole, but the work that we need to do ahead is huge.
3: He won last year's Indy 500, and he says he's eager to defend that title. John Herrick, Network Indiana.
23: Along with the heat this week, you expect scattered storms starting today with rain chances at better than 60%.
5: And then again on Tuesday, more chances again in the afternoon with a higher bit of confidence as that cold front is approaching. We're going to have a chance of rain on Tuesday afternoon into Tuesday night of around 80%.
23: Forecaster Jason Puma, National Weather Service, Indianapolis. Hundreds of Hoosiers sworn into the military Sunday at the Indianapolis Motor Speedway.
21: 250 enlistees gathered at the Indianapolis Motor Speedway's Pagoda Plaza to swear to protect and defend the Constitution. Indiana National Guard Major General Larry Munich delivered the oath of enlistment.
23: That's Jake McDaniel. This is Network Indiana.
22: We asked parents who adopted teens to share their journey.
24: There are many times I thought, I can't do this. I mean, what parent isn't worried about? What am I not doing right? What am I not doing enough? And then I realized, wait, that's being a parent.
26: Don't worry about being perfect. I've had around three other mother figures in my life, but only one of them has taught me how a mother loves.
24: The greatest reward for me is he makes me better every day.
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24: Taylor's given me hope. He's our son, and that is what he will always be.
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28: McFarland has been named the ISI Scholarship winner. I'm Rusty Nixon, Max 98.3 FM News. Marshall County Sheriff Matt Hassel has announced that Benjamin McFarland of Tippecanoe has been selected by the Indiana Sheriff's Association Scholarship Committee to receive a $1,000 scholarship. McFarland's a graduate of Triton High School. He's just completed his freshman year at Purdue Fort Wayne with a major in criminal justice. In 2025, Ben was awarded the ISI scholarship, making this his second year in a row. Along with the heat, expect isolated to scattered thunderstorms Monday afternoon with rain chances sitting around 60%. Forecaster Jason Puma at the National Weather Service in Indianapolis says rain threatens the upcoming race day weekend as well, though he expects a clearer picture of the timing of that rain and confidence that it will happen as time goes by. May 13th, around 9:54 p.m., a Marshall County deputy stopped a dark blue GMC Acadia on U.S. 31 at 12th Road for speeding 86 in a 60. The driver, Devontae Conley, 33, of Benton Harbor, was found to have been drinking, agreed to a field sobriety test, and later a certified blood test. Conley was taken to the Plymouth Hospital for that test, where he gave a sample of blood. The result was a .119 BAC. Conley was then arrested for operating a vehicle while intoxicated and taken to the Marshall County Jail, where he was charged and booked for the offense. Suspects are considered innocent until proven guilty in a court of law. Nearly 30 protests took place across Indiana on Saturday as demonstrators opposed federal immigration policies. Ryan Hedrick reports on what they want.
23: Elizabeth Marvin, one of the organizers here on the north side of Indianapolis, says the mission is simple.
29: I would like to see ICE defunded. I would like to see immigration courts funded. We have a shortage of immigration judges and immigration lawyers, like federal immigration lawyers, to process the backload of cases for people who are, again, quote, doing it the right way.
23: A statewide day of action calling on Governor Mike Braun to end detaining illegal immigrants at the Miami Correctional Facility. I'm Ryan Hedrick.
28: A new study ranks Indiana as the ninth most stressful state to live in, looking at rates of depression and physical activity levels. Study names West Virginia as the nation's most stressful state, followed by Kentucky and Arkansas. Researchers emphasize that breaking the cycle between physical inactivity and poor mental health is critical for improving overall well-being. I'm Rusty Nixon, Max 98.3 FM News. 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
0: From the Tri-County Weather Center, I'm Bill Banks on All News 1520 WKVI. 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Sunny and breezy with a high of 58 degrees. A wind out of the southwest gusting to 30 miles per hour. Tonight, partly cloudy and 31. Tomorrow, slight chance of snow, high near 40. Currently, it's 27 degrees. I'm Bill Banks. For your local forecast 24/7, visit WKVI.com.
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6: This is a Bloomberg Money Minute. Tariffs, consumer uncertainty, trade disputes, all factors affecting the biggest business of the heartland. And you can add to that the weather. Extremes from Mother Nature have caused immense damage to the nation's wheat crop so far this year. Crop scouts with the Wheat Quality Council's annual crop tour found that freezes, frost, drought, and diseases have damaged wheat fields in Kansas, Oklahoma, and Nebraska, with yields expected to be well below last year's forecast. The USDA estimates a 25% decline in U.S. winter wheat production. Wall Street's record performance for the NASDAQ and S&P Thursday, which was fed in large part by rising bets on AI return on investment, could be followed by more strength today, as semiconductor equipment giant Applied Materials credits strong AI data center demand for its boost to expected profit and sales, and as AI chipmaker Cerebras comes off the biggest stock IPO year-to-date with a 68% Wall Street debut. Andrew O'Day, Bloomberg Radio.
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13: Legislation allowing for year-round sales of E15 passes in the House. I'm CJ Miller, and this is Hoosier Ag Today News.
14: Which is a win for consumers, and it's a win for farmers. It's a win for our ethanol producers.
13: And that's Congresswoman Erin Houchin from Indiana. She was among the House Republicans who voted in favor of the year-round E15 bill.
14: 5,000 locations in 36 states already sell E15. We hope that this will expand that market and give our corn growers and our producers another outlet.
13: She adds that year-round E15 not only saves on fuel costs, but it also lessens our reliance on foreign energy.
14: Every vehicle manufactured after 2001 can use an ethanol formulation, and so it's going to be a great opportunity to reduce the price at the pump from

0: major in criminal justice in 2025. Ben was awarded the ISI scholarship, making this his second year in a row. Along with the heat, expect isolated to scattered thunderstorms Monday afternoon, with rain chances sitting around 60%. Forecaster Jason Puma at the National Weather Service in Indianapolis says rain threatens the upcoming race day weekend as well, though he expects a clearer picture of the timing of that rain and confidence that it will happen as time goes by. May 13th, around 9:54 p.m., a Marshall County deputy stopped a dark blue GMC Acadia on U.S. 31 at 12th Road for speeding 86 in a 60. The driver, Devontae Conley, 33, of Benton Harbor, was found to have been drinking, agreed to a field sobriety test, and later a certified blood test. Conley was taken to the Plymouth Hospital for that test, where he gave a sample of blood. The result was a .119 BAC. Conley was then arrested for operating a vehicle while intoxicated and taken to the Marshall County Jail, where he was charged and booked for the offense. Suspects are considered innocent until proven guilty in a court of law. Nearly 30 protests took place across Indiana on Saturday as demonstrators opposed federal immigration policies. Ryan Hedrick reports on what they want.
1: Elizabeth Marvin, one of the organizers here on the north side of Indianapolis, says the mission is simple.
2: I would like to see ICE defunded. I would like to see immigration courts funded. We have a shortage of immigration judges and immigration lawyers, like federal immigration lawyers, to process the backload of cases for people who are, again, quote, doing it the right way.
1: A statewide day of action calling on Governor Mike Braun to end detaining illegal immigrants at the Miami Correctional Facility. I'm Ryan Hedrick.
0: A new study ranks Indiana as the ninth most stressful state to live in, looking at rates of depression and physical activity levels. Study names West Virginia as the nation's most stressful state, followed by Kentucky and Arkansas. Researchers emphasize that breaking the cycle between physical inactivity and poor mental health is critical for improving overall well-being. I'm Rusty Nixon, Max 98.3 FM News. Go to our website, max983.net, or our Facebook page, Tri-County News, and get all of your local news 24/7.
3: From the Tri-County Weather Center, I'm Bill Banks on All News 1520 WKVI. 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Sunny and breezy with a high of 58 degrees. A wind out of the southwest gusting to 30 miles per hour. Tonight, partly cloudy and 31. Tomorrow, slight chance of snow, high near 40. Currently, it's 27 degrees. I'm Bill Banks. For your local forecast 24/7, visit WKVI.com.
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0: Preparation is something Indiana Hoosiers head football coach Kurt Cignetti always values, and why he's preparing to drive the pace car before the upcoming Indy 500. He's learned a lot about what IndyCar drivers do.
7: You think about those guys, well, what is it, two and a half hour race?
0: Yep.
7: To go all those 200 laps at the speeds they go and maintain that kind of focus and concentration. Wow.
0: Cignetti spoke to reporters before an IU Athletics event in Carmel. He says he's been working on how to drive it properly with retired driver Sarah Fisher. And we'll be driving back to Four Winds Field tonight for our Max 98.3 Game of the Week. Triton takes on LaBelle. 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Once again, starting at 6 o'clock with our pregame, our first pitch set for 6:30. That's baseball action at Four Winds Field, LaVille against Triton.

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1: ABC News, I'm Sherry Preston. Peace talks seemingly stalled in the fight with Iran. Here's ABC's Lana Moise.
2: Oil prices rising overnight after a drone strike on a nuclear plant in the United Arab Emirates. Gas prices here at home now averaging around $4.50 a gallon. Republicans acknowledging little can be done to lower prices beyond reopening the Strait of Hormuz. The war and its economic toll have damaged the president's approval ratings, but his sway within the Republican Party remains strong.
1: Louisiana Senator Bill Cassidy losing his primary race to a Trump-supported candidate. Cassidy voted to remove President Trump from office following the January 6th Capitol riots. Austin, Texas police arresting the third and final suspect in the 48-hour shooting spree that left one person critically injured and the city gripped with fear. A quarter million New York City commuters are gripped with fear at the possibility of getting to work this morning amid the nation's biggest mass transit strike. The Long Island Railroad shut down this morning. This is ABC News. Some of the country's biggest tech firms are settling a lawsuit involving thousands of school districts. ABC's Mike Dubusky has the story.
3: Lawyers for the tech firms Snap, YouTube, and TikTok have agreed to settle a closely watched case for undisclosed terms. More than 1,000 school districts across the U.S. have filed lawsuits against the tech companies, accusing them of designing products that create addictive behaviors in children, spawn mental health crises, and thus harm the education system. Meta, the owner of Facebook and Instagram, has so far not settled and is scheduled to stand trial in California next month. Mike Dubusky, ABC News.
1: 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It sells for $400 in stores, but online they're reselling it for 10 times that. Swatch is promising fans the watches will be available for several months. Sherry Preston, ABC News.
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6: It could take a while to decide who won. This is Network Indiana. I'm Ryan Hedrick. Two GOP Senate primaries could be headed to recounts that run into July. Spencer Deary is up by 3 votes over Trump-backed candidate Paula Copenhaver. In Fort Wayne, Liz Brown leads Darren Vogt by 14. Vogt was among the candidates President Trump supported after urging challenges to senators who opposed his congressional redistricting plan. For the second time in his career, Alex Palou won the poll at the Indianapolis 500. Here's John Harris.
7: His four-lap average of 232.248 miles an hour got it done in the fast sixth round of qualifying on Sunday at the Indianapolis Motor Speedway. Palou told the IMS radio network he was a little surprised at that, since he was only 11th fastest earlier in the day to get into the top 12.
8: Honestly, the team did an incredible job on getting some speed from the car. We went very aggressive at the end.
7: But he also issued this reminder.
8: I'm glad, I'm super happy that we got the pole, but the work that we need to do ahead is huge.
7: He won last year's Indy 500, and he says he's eager to defend that title. John Herrick, Network Indiana.
6: Along with the heat this week, you expect scattered storms starting today with rain chances at better than 60%.
9: And then again on Tuesday, more chances again in the afternoon with a higher bit of confidence as that cold front is approaching. We're going to have chance of rain on Tuesday afternoon into Tuesday night of around 80%.
6: Forecaster Jason Puma, National Weather Service, Indianapolis. Hundreds of Hoosiers sworn into the military Sunday at the Indianapolis Motor Speedway.
10: 250 enlistees gathered at the Indianapolis Motor Speedway's Pagoda Plaza to swear to protect and defend the Constitution. Indiana National Guard Major General Larry Munich delivered the oath of enlistment.
6: That's Jake McDaniel. This is Network Indiana.
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15: The Knox City Council has announced it will be holding a regular meeting next Tuesday, May 26th. I'm Becca Shepherd from the WKVI Information Center. This meeting is scheduled to begin at 6 p.m. and will be held at Knox City Hall, which is located at 101 West Washington Street in Knox. After the meeting is called to order and any necessary amendments are made to the agenda, the council will vote on the approval of minutes from its April 28th regular meeting. A section of the meeting will be set aside for citizens' comments before council receives reports and updates from the clerk, treasurer, and the mayor. After addressing any further council items and the signing of relevant vouchers, this meeting will be adjourned. The public is invited to attend this Knox City Council meeting. There will be a mobile lung screening event in Knox this week. The event will take place at the Nancy J. Dembowski Community Center, which is located at 55 East Lake Street in Knox. And the event will take place Wednesday, May 20th from 9 a.m. to 3 p.m. Central Time. This lung screening is hosted by Indiana University Health and is meant for those who are between the ages of 50 and 77 and who have a history of smoking for at least 20 years. The announcement for the screening states that lung cancer is the leading cause of cancer-related deaths in Indiana and that most people don't experience symptoms until the disease is advanced and treatment options are limited. An appointment is recommended to attend. The mobile lung screening team can schedule appointments at 317-962-5864 or by emailing lungscreening@iuhealth.org. The screening takes less than 10 minutes and is simple. No needles, no prep, and no change of clothing. The screening can detect cancer early when it is most treatable and is covered by most insurances, including Medicare and Medicaid. That phone number and email address can also be found online at WKVI.com. The Pulaski County Commissioners will be holding a regular meeting this morning, Monday, May 18th, to take place at 8:30 a.m. Eastern Time. The meeting will be held at the Pulaski County Courthouse, which is located at 112 East Main Street in Winnemac. The meeting will also be streamed live on YouTube. Commissioners will receive a conference request from the county clerk and will discuss roof repairs for the Sheriff's Department with maintenance. Commissioners will discuss RLF loan releases and a building tour with the County Development Commission and will discuss a purchase and insurance deductible with the Highway Department. After a letter from Gutwein Law and a section for public comment, the meeting will be adjourned. The public is invited to attend this meeting. I'm Becca Shepherd from the WKVI Information Center. Visit our website, WKVI.com, or our Facebook page, Tri-County News, for all of your local news 24/7.
16: From the Tri-County Weather Center, I'm Bill Banks on All News 1520 WKVI. 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Sunny and breezy with a high of 58 degrees. A wind out of the southwest gusting to 30 miles per hour. Tonight, partly cloudy and 31. Tomorrow, slight chance of snow, high near 40. Currently, it's 27 degrees. I'm Bill Banks. For your local forecast 24/7, visit WKVI.com.
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17: This is a Bloomberg Money Minute. Tariffs, consumer uncertainty, trade disputes, all factors affecting the biggest business of the heartland. And you can add to that the weather. Extremes from Mother Nature have caused immense damage to the nation's wheat crop so far this year. Crop scouts with the Wheat Quality Council's annual crop tour found that freezes, frost, drought, and diseases have damaged wheat fields in Kansas, Oklahoma, and Nebraska, with yields expected to be well below last year's forecast. The USDA estimates a 25% decline in U.S. winter wheat production. Wall Street's record performance for the NASDAQ and S&P Thursday, which was fed in large part by rising bets on AI return on investment, could be followed by more strength today, as semiconductor equipment giant Applied Materials credits strong AI data center demand for its boost to expected profit and sales, and as AI chipmaker Cerebras comes off the biggest stock IPO year-to-date, with a 68% Wall Street debut. Andrew O'Day, Bloomberg Radio.
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23: 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I'm CJ Miller, and this is Hoosier Ag Today News.
24: Which is a win for consumers, and it's a win for farmers. It's a win for our ethanol producers.
23: And that's Congresswoman Erin Houchin from Indiana. She was among the House Republicans who voted in favor of the year-round E15 bill.
24: 5,000 locations in 36 states already sell E15. we hope that this will expand that market and give our corn growers and our producers another outlet.
23: She adds that year-round E15 not only saves on fuel costs, but it also lessens our reliance on foreign energy.
24: Every vehicle manufactured after 2001 can use an ethanol formulation, and so it's going to be a great opportunity to reduce the price at the pump from 10 to 30 cents a gallon. So we're not reliant on Middle Eastern oil.
23: Read the full story at HoosierAgToday.com. I'm CJ Miller, Hoosier Ag Today News.
15: Turning now to funeral arrangements. 84-year-old Marie Miller of Knox passed away May 10th. In accordance with her wishes, no public services will be held and cremation has taken place. That's in memory of 84-year-old Marie Miller of Knox. 66-year-old James F. Winters of Winnemac, formerly of Monterey, passed away May 13th. Cremation will take place at Frayne Crematory in Winnemac, with no services to be held at this time. In lieu of flowers, memorial contributions may be made in the form of mass intentions, care of St. Anne's Catholic Church in Monterey. Arrangements have been entrusted to Frayne Mortuary in Winnemac for 66-year-old James F. Winters of Winnemac and formerly of Monterey. 69-year-old Eddie Lee Smith of Knox passed away May 14th. A private gathering for immediate family was held on Sunday morning, May 17th. Memorial contributions in Eddie's honor can be given to the Stark County Humane Society. MC Smith Funeral Home is in charge of arrangements for 69-year-old Eddie Lee Smith of Knox. Remember, you can find complete obituary information online at WKVI.com.
16: From the Tri-County Weather Center, I'm Bill Banks on All News 1520 WKVI. 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Sunny and breezy with a high of 58 degrees. A wind out of the southwest gusting to 30 miles per hour. Tonight, partly cloudy and 31. Tomorrow, slight chance of snow, high near 40. Currently, it's 27 degrees. I'm Bill Banks. For your local forecast 24/7, visit WKVI.com.
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0: Congratulations to our Tyler Roth WKVI Athlete of the Week senior softball player from Knox Community High School, Cheryl Barnes. Cheryl has had an amazing season here, senior year on the softball diamond. She's already broke the team record for career home runs at Knox. She's broken the team record for most runs batted in a career and also broke it for most runs batted in a single season. She's so close to breaking the record for most hits in a single season as well. We'll have a chance to talk with Miss Barnes this coming weekend on the Saturday Sports Line, the longest-running high school sports show in Indiana. We go live every Saturday throughout the school year at 9 a.m. Eastern, 8 a.m. Central on 99.3 FM, WKVI.com, streaming throughout the world. That's your sports check. I'm Mitch Columbi.
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7: This is Ty Higgins from the Ohio AgNet. Hoosier Ag Today's founder Gary Truitt recently was honored with the Farm Broadcaster of the Year Award from our National Association of Farm Broadcasting. Gary was really surprised by the honor, but I can tell you many of us weren't. Gary's work for agriculture goes far outside his Indiana borders. Speaking for my fellow farm broadcasters, the 65 Indiana radio stations that have aired Gary's Indiana reports, many for the last three decades, and thousands of Hoosier farmers and rural listeners. Congratulations, Gary.
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9: ABC News, I'm Sherry Preston. President Trump says Iran, in his words, better get moving fast and agree to a peace deal. This is the United Arab Emirates as a drone hit the edge of the country's only nuclear power plant. Oil traders reacting by pushing oil prices up this morning. Brent crude trading at about $110 a barrel. Hundreds of thousands of people trying to figure out a new way to get to work this morning with the busiest commuter rail system in the country shut down. Workers at the Long Island Railroad are on strike. ABC's Allison Kosick.
10: The MTA, which operates the railroad, says our last offer literally gave them everything they said they wanted in terms of pay, but they rejected even that. But the union saying this strike would not have happened if the MTA and LIRR offered our members the reasonable terms the government recommended multiple times.
9: About 250,000 people use the LIRR every day. Three people under arrest after a string of random shootings in Austin, Texas. Four people were hurt. This is ABC News. There's an investigation underway into the Navy jet collision over an air show in western Idaho over the weekend. All four crew members were able to eject safely. The Ebola outbreak causing concern in Africa and beyond, says ABC's Chuck Sievertson.
13: More than 20 Ebola outbreaks in Congo and Uganda should interest Americans and others, says a top public health official.
14: Western countries, they don't understand that when Africa is affected, they are also at risk because people are fleeing every day. And it means building strong system, supporting Africa, investing in Africa.
13: Dr. Jean Kaseya, Director General of Africa's Centers for Disease Control.
14: We cannot afford to have this outbreak in many African countries.
13: He says investment should include making vaccines in Africa.
9: Jury deliberations begin in Oakland, California today in that lawsuit brought by Elon Musk against OpenAI and its founder Sam Altman. Musk is alleging that leaders violated the organization's founding mission as a research lab by shifting to a for-profit structure. Sherry Preston, ABC News.
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11: This is Network Indiana. I'm Ryan Hedrick. Damaging winds, large hail, and possibly tornadoes all on the table. Severe weather moves into Indiana today.
12: Storms are going to produce torrential rainfall, and so we could see some localized flooding develop as well. Likely to see showers continue into the evening and then gradually diminish. But again, the primary focus for today is going to be during the afternoon hours.
11: Forecaster Mike Ryan, National Weather Service, Indianapolis, says the strongest storm chances should move in between 2 and 6. We're looking at another round of severe weather possible tomorrow. He says it's still too early to call race day rain chances at the IMS Sunday, but there is a chance for rain carb day if you're headed there. At Indy 500 qualifying Sunday at the Indianapolis Motor Speedway,
17: the pole goes to the DHL machine of Alex Palou with a four-lap average of 232.248. Joining him on the front row, Alexander Rossi at 231.990.
11: The call from Mark Chains on the IMS radio network. Palou won last year's Indy 500, and he leads the standing in this year's NTT IndyCar Series. The LaPorte Common Council is set to vote tonight on whether to annex land tied to a proposed Microsoft data center project. The proposal would bring 9 properties off of a state road. The main parcel stretches between Highway 35 South and County Road 250. The annexation has been under discussion for nearly 4 years. The Indiana Fever were trying to do something last night they hadn't done at home this year. Win.
18: Inbounds goes to Cunningham, who sealed off Heidemann and banks it in. Another double-double for CC. She's got 19 points.
11: Voice of the Fever, John Nolan, had the call on the Indiana Fever radio network. Plays like that help the Fever roll past the Seattle Storm 89-78. This is Network Indiana.

our original gold-rimmed Bluebell homemade vanilla, the country's gold standard of ice cream flavors since 1969. 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That's why we put the word home right on the card.

0: Look for Bluebell ice cream at your local grocer and pick up your favorite flavor today.
1: The Stark County Plan Commission will be holding a meeting that will feature several public hearings this Wednesday, May 20th. I'm Becca Shepherd for Stark County Family Dentistry from the WKVI Information Center. The meeting is scheduled to begin at 5:30 p.m. Central Time and will be held at the Knox Community Middle School cafeteria. Under the new business section of the agenda, the Plan Commission will hold several public hearings. The first public hearing will be in regards to repealing the 2016 permit fee schedule and the adoption of a new schedule of fees, followed by a public hearing in regards to a resolution that will include a review of the process for assigning independent engineering and technical consultants. There will then be a public hearing in regards to amendments to zoning ordinances that concern fences, followed by a public hearing which would impose a moratorium on carbon capture and sequestration infrastructure, or CCS, development. The final two public hearings are in regards to resolutions which deal with commercial solar energy systems and battery energy storage systems, respectively, and the hearings will review new proposed regulations on both of those subjects. Each hearing will include sections for comments from the public and discussion by board members, and after each hearing, there is a possibility of a consensus with the adoption and a favorable recommendation for each adopted ordinance to be forwarded to the Stark County Commissioners. More details can be found online at WKVI.com. According to a press release from the LaPorte County Sheriff's Office, on May 14th at 6:29 p.m., deputies responded to the area of State Road 39 and County Road 950 South in reference to a personal injury motorcycle crash. After an initial on-scene investigation, deputies determined that 69-year-old Eddie L. Smith of North Judson had been operating his black 1993 Harley-Davidson motorcycle southbound on State Road 39 when the motorcycle traveled left of center across the northbound lane of travel and off the east side of the roadway. Smith was ejected from the motorcycle during the crash and was transported from the scene to an area hospital for treatment, where he later succumbed to his injuries. Alcohol was a factor in the crash. The press release from the LaPorte County Sheriff's Office also thanks responding agencies Westville Police Department, Noble Township Volunteer Fire Department, LaPorte County EMS, and John's Garage. Bass Lake California Township Volunteer Fire Department recently shared its statistics for the months of March and April. During the month of March, the VFD responded to 11 medical calls, 1 lift assist call, 8 fires, and 12 accidents. Of those calls, 23 were to California Township, 6 were in North Bend, and 3 were mutual aid. During the month of April, the Bass Lake Fire Department responded to 10 medical calls and 4 lift assists. They also responded to 8 fires and 4 accidents. Of the calls from April, 14 were in California Township, 9 were in North Bend, and 3 were mutual aid calls. The Bass Lake California Township Volunteer Fire Department ended its announcement by reminding community members that its fundraising fish fry will take place this Saturday, May 23rd. WKVI News and information on the hour is brought to you by Dr. Andrew Frazier and the staff over at Stark County Family Dentistry in Knox. Now in their location on Highway 35 next to First Source Bank. 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
2: From the Tri-County Weather Center, I'm Bill Banks on All News 1520 WKVI. 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Sunny and breezy with a high of 58 degrees. A wind out of the southwest gusting to 30 miles per hour. Tonight, partly cloudy and 31. Tomorrow, slight chance of snow, high near 40. Currently, it's 27 degrees. I'm Bill Banks. For your local forecast 24/7, visit WKVI.com.
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6: This is a Bloomberg Money Minute. Tariffs, consumer uncertainty, trade disputes, all factors affecting the biggest business of the heartland. And you can add to that the weather. Extremes from Mother Nature have caused immense damage to the nation's wheat crop so far this year. Crop scouts with the Wheat Quality Council's annual crop tour found that freezes, frost, drought, and diseases have damaged wheat fields in Kansas, Oklahoma, and Nebraska, with yields expected to be well below last year's forecast. The USDA estimates a 25% decline in U.S. winter wheat production. Wall Street's record performance for the NASDAQ and S&P Thursday, which was fed in large part by rising bets on AI return on investment, could be followed by more strength today, as semiconductor equipment giant Applied Materials credits strong AI data center demand for its boost to expected profit and sales, and as AI chipmaker Cerebras comes off the biggest stock IPO year-to-date with a 68% Wall Street debut. Andrew O'Day, Bloomberg Radio.

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14: Legislation allowing for year-round sales of E15 passes in the House. I'm CJ Miller, and this is Hoosier Ag Today News.
15: Which is a win for consumers, and it's a win for farmers. It's a win for our ethanol producers.
14: And that's Congresswoman Erin Halchin from Indiana. She was among the House Republicans who voted in favor of the year-round E15 bill.
15: 5,000 locations in 36 states already sell E15. We hope that this will expand that market and give our corn growers and our producers another outlet.
14: She adds that year-round E15 not only saves on fuel costs, but it also lessens our reliance on foreign energy.
15: Every vehicle manufactured after 2001 can use an ethanol formulation, and so it's going to be a great opportunity to reduce the price at the pump from 10 to 30 cents a gallon. So we're not reliant on Middle Eastern oil.
14: Read the full story at HoosierAgToday.com. I'm CJ Miller, Hoosier Ag Today News.
16: Turning now to funeral arrangements. 84-year-old Marie Miller of Knox passed away May 10th. In accordance with her wishes, no public services will be held and cremation has taken place. That's in memory of 84-year-old Marie Miller of Knox. 66-year-old James F. Winters of Winnemac, formerly of Monterey, passed away May 13th. Cremation will take place at Frank Crematory in Winnemac, with no services to be held at this time. In lieu of flowers, memorial contributions may be made in the form of mass intentions, care of St. Anne's Catholic Church in Monterey. Arrangements have been entrusted to Frayne Mortuary in Winnemac for 66-year-old James F. Winters of Winnemac and formerly of Monterey. 69-year-old Eddie Lee Smith of Knox passed away May 14th. A private gathering for immediate family was held on Sunday morning, May 17th. Memorial contributions in Eddie's honor can be given to the Stark County Humane Society. MC Smith Funeral Home is in charge of arrangements for 69-year-old Eddie Lee Smith of Knox. Remember, you can find complete obituary information online at WKVI.com.
17: From the Tri-County Weather Center, I'm Bill Banks on All News 1520 WKVI. 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Sunny and breezy with a high of 58 degrees. A wind out of the southwest gusting to 30 miles per hour. Tonight, partly cloudy and 31. Tomorrow, slight chance of snow, high near 40. Currently, it's 27 degrees. I'm Bill Banks. For your local forecast 24/7, visit WKVI.com.
18: Do you hear that?
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20: Network Indiana Sports, I'm Kirk Darling. Just one day of qualifying for the Indianapolis 500 over the weekend, and it was Alex Palou who rose to the occasion.
21: Did he do it? Alex Palou, lap number four, 231.955. Yes, he did. The four-lap average, 232.248 miles per hour.
20: The call on the IMS radio network, he was 10th fastest entering the Fast 12 from earlier that day and found some speed to get to P1. This will be the second time ever he's led the field of the green flag. On race day, Alexander Rossi and David Malukas will join him on the front row. It seems Anthony Richardson is diving headlong into doing his best as the Colts' backup quarterback. Mike Chappell of Fox 59 reporting that Richardson is immersing himself in the team's offseason work. He had requested a trade in February that never materialized. A big win for the Indiana Fever last night. They took down the Seattle Storm 89-78 at Gainbridge Fieldhouse. Caitlin Clark led the way with 21 points.
22: I thought we played with good pace. I thought we took good shots. Probably could have played better defense there too. Played better defense in the second half. Thought we were moving the ball well. Thought we were getting good shots. We're getting to the free throw line. So
20: Indiana is 2-2 as they face the Portland Fire on Wednesday. A tough day in the NL Central on Sunday. The Reds got pummeled by the Guardians 10-3 in Cleveland. The Twins beat the Brewers 5-4 in Minneapolis. And the Cardinals fell to the Royals at home 2-0. Meanwhile, on the south side of Chicago,
23: sends this one deep to left center. Back it goes! It's gone! Edgar Carroll walks it off in the 10th!
20: That capping off a wild game in which the White Sox top the Cubs 8-7. The Cubs have Milwaukee tonight, and the Sox head to Seattle. Network Indiana Sports, I'm Kirk Darling.
24: News. I'm Ted Lindner. President Trump's weighing whether to resume military action against Iran and spoke to Israeli Prime Minister Benjamin Netanyahu by phone this weekend.
25: Regional intelligence sources tell Fox News they assess the Iranians believe they can drag out this current stalemate for at least 2 weeks. But the prevailing assessment inside of Iran is that President Trump may resort to military action.
24: Fox's Trey Yinks. One of the four Canadians aboard that cruise ship that was hit with hantavirus has tested positive for the illness. The four Canadians returned to British Columbia a week ago. The infected person's traveling partner, however, tested negative. Three people have died from the virus since the outbreak began on the cruise ship called MV Hondius. And the Cleveland Cavaliers are moving on to the NBA Eastern Conference Finals after knocking off the Detroit Pistons in Game 7, 125-94. They'll take on the New York Knicks starting Tuesday night in New York City. 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
0: chance of severe weather. This is Network Indiana. I'm Ryan Hedrick. Damaging winds, large hail, and possibly tornadoes all on the table. Severe weather moves into Indiana today.
1: Storms are going to produce torrential rainfall, and so we could see some localized flooding develop as well. Likely to see showers continue into the evening and then gradually diminish, but again, the primary focus for today is going to be during the afternoon hours.
0: Forecaster Mike Ryan, National Weather Service, Indianapolis, says the strongest storm chances should move in between 2 and 6. We're looking at another round of severe weather possible tomorrow. He says it's still too early to call race day rain chances at the IMS Sunday, but there is a chance for rain carb day if you're headed there. At Indy 500 qualifying Sunday at the Indianapolis Motor Speedway,
21: the pole goes to the DHL machine of Alex Palou with a four-lap average of 232.248. Joining him on the front row, Alexander Rossi at 231.990.
0: The call from Mark Chains on the IMS Radio Network. Palou won last year's Indy 500, and he leads the standing in this year's NTT IndyCar Series. The LaPorte Common Council is set to vote tonight on whether to annex land tied to a proposed Microsoft data center project. The proposal would bring 9 properties off of a state road. The main parcel stretches between Highway 35 South and County Road 250. The annexation has been under discussion for nearly 4 years. The Indiana Fever were trying to do something last night they hadn't done at home this year. Win.
2: Inbounds goes to Cunningham, who sealed off Heidemann and banks it in. Another double-double for CC. She's got 19 points.
0: Voice of the Fever, John Nolan, had the call on the Indiana Fever Radio Network. Plays like that help the Fever roll past the Seattle Storm 89-78. 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
1: The Argus School Board is set to meet this evening. I'm Rusty Nixon, Max 98.3 FM News. The Board of Education of Argus Community Schools will meet for their regular board meeting on May 18th, that's tonight, in the Dragon Center Conference Room at 7 p.m. Some of the items on that agenda are the approval of personnel changes, the approval of the student handbook and classified, certified, and substitute employee handbook, and approval of a quote for curriculum materials. May 13th, around 9:54 p.m., a Marshall County deputy stopped a dark blue GMC Acadia on U.S. 31 at 12th Road for speeding 86 in a 60. The driver, Devontae Conley, 33, of Benton Harbor, was found to have been drinking, agreed to a field sobriety test, and later a certified blood test. Conley was taken to the Plymouth Hospital for that test, where he gave a sample of blood. The result was a .119 BAC. Conley was then arrested for operating a vehicle while intoxicated and taken to the Marshall County Jail, where he was charged and booked for the offense. Suspects are considered innocent until proven guilty in a court of law. Marshall County Sheriff Matt Hassel has announced that Benjamin McFarland of Tippecanoe has been selected by the Indiana Sheriff's Association Scholarship Committee to receive a $1,000 scholarship. McFarland's a graduate of Triton High School. He's just completed his freshman year at Purdue Fort Wayne with a major in criminal justice. In 2025, Ben was awarded the ISI scholarship, making this his second year in a row. Along with the heat, expect isolated to scattered thunderstorms Monday afternoon with rain chances sitting around 60%. Forecaster Jason Puma at the National Weather Service in Indianapolis says rain threatens the upcoming race day weekend as well, though he expects a clearer picture of the timing of that rain and confidence that it will happen as time goes by. Nearly 30 protests took place across Indiana on Saturday as demonstrators opposed federal immigration policies. Ryan Hedrick reports on what they want.
2: Elizabeth Marvin, one of the organizers here on the north side of Indianapolis, says the mission is simple.
3: I would like to see ICE defunded. I would like to see immigration courts funded. We have a shortage of immigration judges and immigration lawyers, like federal immigration lawyers, to process the backload of cases for people who are, again, quote, doing it the right way.
2: A statewide day of action calling on Governor Mike Braun to end detaining illegal immigrants at the Miami Correctional Facility. I'm Ryan Hedrick.
1: A new study ranks Indiana as the ninth most stressful state to live in, looking at rates of depression and physical activity levels. Study names West Virginia as the nation's most stressful state, followed by Kentucky and Arkansas. Researchers emphasize that breaking the cycle between physical inactivity and poor mental health is critical for improving overall well-being. I'm Rusty Nixon, Max 98.3 FM News. 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
4: From the Tri-County Weather Center, I'm Bill Banks on All News 1520 WKVI. 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Sunny and breezy with a high of 58 degrees. A wind out of the southwest gusting to 30 miles per hour. Tonight, partly cloudy and 31. Tomorrow, slight chance of snow, high near 40. Currently, it's 27 degrees. I'm Bill Banks. For your local forecast 24/7, visit WKVI.com.
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8: This is a Bloomberg Money Minute. Tariffs, consumer uncertainty, trade disputes, all factors affecting the biggest business of the heartland. And you can add to that the weather. Extremes from Mother Nature have caused immense damage to the nation's wheat crop so far this year. Crop scouts with the Wheat Quality Council's annual crop tour found that freezes, frost, drought, and diseases have damaged wheat fields in Kansas, Oklahoma, and Nebraska, with yields expected to be well below last year's forecast. The USDA estimates a 25% decline in U.S. winter wheat production. Wall Street's record performance for the NASDAQ and S&P Thursday, which was fed in large part by rising bets on AI return on investment, could be followed by more strength today, as semiconductor equipment giant Applied Materials credits strong AI data center demand for its boost to expected profit and sales, and as AI chipmaker Cerebras comes off the biggest stock IPO year-to-date with a 68% Wall Street debut. Andrew O'Day, Bloomberg Radio.
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19: 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I'm CJ Miller, and this is Hoosier Ag Today News.
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3: 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He's learned a lot about what IndyCar drivers do.
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3: Cignetti spoke to reporters before an IU athletics event in Carmel. He says he's been working on how to drive it properly with retired driver Sarah Fisher. 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I'm Rusty Nex, and that's your sports check. 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
5: ABC News, I'm Sherry Preston. President Trump says Iran, in his words, better get moving fast and agree to a peace deal. This as the United Arab Emirates says a drone hit the edge of the country's only nuclear power plant. Oil traders reacting by pushing oil prices up this morning. Brent crude trading at about $110 a barrel. Hundreds of thousands of people trying to figure out a new way to get to work this morning with the busiest commuter rail system in the country shut down. Workers at the Long Island Railroad are on strike. ABC's Allison Kosick.
6: The MTA, which operates the railroad, says our last offer literally gave them everything they said they wanted in terms of pay, but they rejected even that. But the union saying this strike would not have happened if the MTA and LIRR offered our members the reasonable terms the government recommended multiple times.
5: About 250,000 people use the LIRR every day. Three people under arrest after a string of random shootings in Austin, Texas. Four people were hurt. This is ABC News. There's an investigation underway into the Navy jet collision over an air show in western Idaho over the weekend. All four crew members were able to eject safely. The Ebola outbreak causing concern in Africa and beyond, says ABC's Chuck Sievertson.
7: More than 20 Ebola outbreaks in Congo and Uganda should interest Americans and others, says a top public health official.
8: Western countries, they don't understand that when Africa is affected, they are also at risk because people are fleeing every day. And it means building strong system, supporting Africa, investing in Africa.
7: Dr. Jean Kaseya, Director General of Africa's Centers for Disease Control.
8: We cannot afford to have this outbreak in many African countries.
7: He says investment should include making vaccines in Africa.
5: Jury deliberations begin in Oakland, California today in that lawsuit brought by Elon Musk against OpenAI and its founder Sam Altman. Musk is alleging that leaders violated the organization's founding mission as a research lab by shifting to a for-profit structure. Sherry Preston, ABC News.
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0: Back-to-back rounds of severe weather. This is Network Indiana. I'm Ryan Hedrick. Damaging winds, large hail, and possibly tornadoes all on the table. Severe weather moves into Indiana today.
1: Storms are going to produce torrential rainfall, and so we could see some localized flooding develop as well. Likely to see showers continue into the evening and then gradually diminish. But again, the primary focus for today is going to be during the afternoon hours.
0: Forecaster Mike Ryan, National Weather Service, Indianapolis, says the strongest storm chances should move in between 2 and 6. We're looking at another round of severe weather possible tomorrow. He says it's still too early to call race day rain chances at the IMS Sunday, but there is a chance for rain carb day if you're headed there. At Indy 500 qualifying Sunday at the Indianapolis Motor Speedway,
2: the pole goes to the DHL machine of Alex Palou with a four-lap average of 232.248. Joining him on the front row, Alexander Rossi at 231.990.
0: The call from Mark Chains on the IMS radio network. Palou won last year's Indy 500, and he leads the standing in this year's NTT IndyCar Series. The LaPorte Common Council is set to vote tonight on whether to annex land tied to a proposed Microsoft data center project. The proposal would bring 9 properties off of a state road. The main parcel stretches between Highway 35 South and County Road 250. The annexation has been under discussion for nearly 4 years. The Indiana Fever were trying to do something last night they hadn't done at home this year. Win.
3: Inbounds goes to Cunningham, who sealed off Heidemann and banks it in. Another double-double for CC. She's got 19 points.
0: Voice of the Fever, John Nolan, had the call on the Indiana Fever radio network. Plays like that help the Fever roll past the Seattle Storm 89-78. This is Network Indiana.

our original gold-rimmed Bluebell homemade vanilla, the country's gold standard of ice cream flavors since 1969. 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That's why we put the word home right on

0: Look for Bluebell ice cream at your local grocer and pick up your favorite flavor today.
1: The Stark County Plan Commission will be holding a meeting that will feature several public hearings this Wednesday, May 20th. I'm Becca Shepherd for Stark County Family Dentistry from the WKVI Information Center. The meeting is scheduled to begin at 5:30 p.m. Central Time and will be held at the Knox Community Middle School cafeteria. Under the new business section of the agenda, the Plan Commission will hold several public hearings. The first public hearing will be in regards to repealing the 2016 permit fee schedule and the adoption of a new schedule of fees, followed by a public hearing in regards to a resolution that will include a review of the process for assigning independent engineering and technical consultants. There will then be a public hearing in regards to amendments to zoning ordinances that concern fences, followed by a public hearing which would impose a moratorium on carbon capture and sequestration infrastructure, or CCS, development. The final two public hearings are in regards to resolutions which deal with commercial solar energy systems and battery energy storage systems, respectively, and the hearings will review new proposed regulations on both of those subjects. Each hearing will include sections for comments from the public and discussion by board members, and after each hearing, there is a possibility of a consensus with the adoption and a favorable recommendation for each adopted ordinance to be forwarded to the Stark County Commissioners. More details can be found online at WKVI.com. According to a press release from the LaPorte County Sheriff's Office, on May 14th at 6:29 p.m., deputies responded to the area of State Road 39 and County Road 950 South in reference to a personal injury motorcycle crash. After an initial on-scene investigation, deputies determined that 69-year-old Eddie L. Smith of North Judson had been operating his black 1993 Harley-Davidson motorcycle southbound on State Road 39 when the motorcycle traveled left of center across the northbound lane of travel and off the east side of the roadway. Smith was ejected from the motorcycle during the crash and was transported from the scene to an area hospital for treatment, where he later succumbed to his injuries. Alcohol was a factor in the crash. The press release from the LaPorte County Sheriff's Office also thanks responding agencies Westville Police Department, Noble Township Volunteer Fire Department, LaPorte County EMS, and John's Garage. Bass Lake California Township Volunteer Fire Department recently shared its statistics for the months of March and April. During the month of March, the VFD responded to 11 medical calls, 1 lift assist call, 8 fires, and 12 accidents. Of those calls, 23 were to California Township, 6 were in North Bend, and 3 were mutual aid. During the month of April, the Bass Lake Fire Department responded to 10 medical calls and 4 lift assists. They also responded to 8 fires and 4 accidents. Of the calls from April, 14 were in California Township, 9 were in North Bend, and 3 were mutual aid calls. The Bass Lake California Township Volunteer Fire Department ended its announcement by reminding community members that its fundraising fish fry will take place this Saturday, May 23rd. WKVI News and information on the hour is brought to you by Dr. Andrew Frazier and the staff over at Stark County Family Dentistry in Knox. 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
2: From the Tri-County Weather Center, I'm Bill Banks on All News 1520 WKVI. 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Sunny and breezy with a high of 58 degrees. A wind out of the southwest gusting to 30 miles per hour. Tonight, partly cloudy and 31. Tomorrow, slight chance of snow, high near 40. Currently, it's 27 degrees. I'm Bill Banks. For your local forecast 24/7, visit WKVI.com.
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5: This is a Bloomberg Money Minute. Tariffs, consumer uncertainty, trade disputes, all factors affecting the biggest business of the heartland. And you can add to that the weather. Extremes from Mother Nature have caused immense damage to the nation's wheat crop so far this year. Crop scouts with the Wheat Quality Council's annual crop tour found that freezes, frost, drought, and diseases have damaged wheat fields in Kansas, Oklahoma, and Nebraska, with yields expected to be well below last year's forecast. The USDA estimates a 25% decline in U.S. winter wheat production. Wall Street's record performance for the NASDAQ and S&P Thursday, which was fed in large part by rising bets on AI return on investment, could be followed by more strength today, as semiconductor equipment giant Applied Materials credits strong AI data center demand for its boost to expected profit and sales, and as AI chipmaker Cerebras comes off the biggest stock IPO year-to-date with a 68% Wall Street debut. Andrew O'Day, Bloomberg Radio.
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6: 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The odds of him going on to fascinate millions with his talent, 1 in 260,000. The odds of this born racer having 157 career top 10 finishes in NASCAR, 1 in 125 billion. The odds of him winning both the Daytona 500 and the Brickyard 400 in the same year, 1 in 195 million. The odds of a child being diagnosed with autism, 1 in 68. 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
8: 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I'm CJ Miller, and this is Hoosier Ag Today News.
9: Which is a win for consumers, and it's a win for farmers, it's a win for our ethanol producers.
8: And that's Congresswoman Erin Houchin from Indiana. She was among the House Republicans who voted in favor of the year-round E15 bill.
9: 5,000 locations in 36 states already sell E15. 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
9: Every vehicle manufactured after 2001 can use an ethanol formulation, and so it's going to be a great opportunity to reduce the price at the pump from 10 to 30 cents a gallon. So we're not reliant on Middle Eastern oil.
8: 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I'm CJ Miller, Hoosier Ag Today News.
1: Turning now to funeral arrangements. 84-year-old Marie Miller of Knox passed away May 10th. In accordance with her wishes, no public services will be held and cremation has taken place. That's in memory of 84-year-old Marie Miller of Knox. 66-year-old James F. Winters of Winnemac, formerly of Monterey, passed away May 13th. Cremation will take place at Frank Crematory in Winnemac, with no services to be held at this time. In lieu of flowers, memorial contributions may be made in the form of mass intentions, care of St. Anne's Catholic Church in Monterey. Arrangements have been entrusted to Frayne Mortuary in Winnemac for 66-year-old James F. Winters of Winnemac and formerly of Monterey. 69-year-old Eddie Lee Smith of Knox passed away May 14th. A private gathering for immediate family was held on Sunday morning, May 17th. Memorial contributions in Eddie's honor can be given to the Stark County Humane Society. MC Smith Funeral Home is in charge of arrangements for 69-year-old Eddie Lee Smith of Knox. Remember, you can find complete obituary information online at WKVI.com.
2: From the Tri-County Weather Center, I'm Bill Banks on All News 1520 WKVI. 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Sunny and breezy with a high of 58 degrees. A wind out of the southwest gusting to 30 miles per hour. Tonight, partly cloudy and 31. Tomorrow, slight chance of snow, high near 40. Currently, it's 27 degrees. I'm Bill Banks. For your local forecast 24/7, visit WKVI.com.
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4: Congratulations to our Tyler Roth WKVI Athlete of the Week, senior softball player from Knox Community High School, Cheryl Barnes. Cheryl has had an amazing season here, her senior year on the softball diamond. She's already broke the team record for career home runs at Knox. She's broken the team record for most runs batted in a career and also broke it for most runs batted in a single season. She's so close to breaking the record for most hits in a single season as well. We'll have a chance to talk with Miss Barnes this coming weekend on the Saturday Sports Line, the longest-running high school sports show in Indiana. We go live every Saturday throughout the school year at 9 a.m. Eastern, 8 a.m. Central on 99.3 FM, WKVI.com, streaming throughout the world. That's your sports check. I'm Mitch Columbi.
11: AP News, I'm Marcela Sanchez. The White House says China has agreed to increase its imports of U.S. agricultural products like beef and poultry after President Trump's visit to Beijing last week. China did not immediately confirm the terms, but on Saturday had signaled an agreement to reduce some trade barriers. In the nation's capital, thousands of people gathered on the National Mall yesterday for a day-long prayer rally billed as a rededication of our country as one nation under God. Trump read a passage of scripture in a video shown at the rally. The conservative Christian lineup featured guests who often argue that the U.S. was founded as a Christian nation, a narrative disputed by many historians and other religious traditions. In other news, AP correspondent Charles de Ledesma reports the stricken Hanse virus ship has come to the end of its journey.
12: The cruise ship hit by a deadly Hanse virus outbreak has docked at the Dutch port of Rotterdam for disinfection, wrapping up a troubled journey that has put international health authorities on alert. The NV Hondius was carrying 25 crew members and two medical personnel as it reached Rotterdam on Monday morning after all the passengers disembarked elsewhere. AP reports people boarding the boat were wearing white hazardous materials suits. A short distance from where the ship docked, authorities had set up white containers along the water in between a line of windmills. The crew will enter immediate quarantine, with those who cannot be immediately repatriated, spending their time in quarantine in these containers. I'm Charles de Ledesma.
11: World shares mostly retreated and oil prices jumped after Trump warned Tehran that the clock is ticking. U.S.-Iran negotiations over a permanent end to the war have stalled. More information at apnews.com. This is AP News. AP correspondent Donna Warder reports on a community college student in Michigan who is becoming a first.
13: Michaela Esposito is a student at Washtenaw Community College in Ann Arbor, Michigan, and she's really good at welding. So good, she'll be the first female welder to represent the United States at a worldwide competition in China in September called the World Skills Competition. Esposito said when she was a kid, she had a dream of being the first female to accomplish something.
14: I just figured everything was already taken. So when I got to this position, I figured out that this is kind of my shot to make history in a way.
13: She says she's getting a lot of practice.
14: I'm currently welding 80 hours a week, and in between now and September, I'll be doing a series of practice competitions.
13: Her instructor, Alex Peskowski, finished second in the competition in 2013. I'm Donna Water.
11: And I'm Marcela Sanchez, AP News.
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22: News. I'm Sherry Preston. Talks are resuming this morning in a strike that's stopping the busiest commuter rail system in its tracks. About 250,000 people usually use the Long Island Railroad to get to work. This is the first morning rush of the strike, and ABC's Krista McNally's on Long Island, where buses are available, but for essential workers only.
23: We're seeing at least 12 buses at this point. There is not a long line to get on the buses. Early this morning, it seemed that there was a big rush of the essential workers trying to get in ahead of everyone else. Since then, many of these buses have been here, you know, waiting to load up, waiting to get those riders and roll on out, making their way west from here at Ronkonkoma.
22: 4 people are hurt after a random shooting spree in Austin, Texas. 3 people now under arrest, the youngest only 15 years old. President Trump warning, quote, there won't be anything left of Iran if its leaders don't move quickly to agree to a peace deal. This is ABC News. Members of the House Oversight Committee are set to interview a former prison guard who was on duty the night that sex offender Jeffrey Epstein died in 2019. ABC's Peter Haralambos has more.
24: The interview of Tova Noel, believed to be the last person to have seen Epstein before his death, comes amid renewed scrutiny of Epstein's suicide. Noel is alleged to have spent the hours ahead of Epstein's death scrolling on the internet, rather than performing the required headcounts of prisoners in the unit where the disgraced sex offender was housed. Prosecutors in 2019 charged her and another prison guard with falsifying records to make it seem as if they did those required checks, and both ended up reaching a deal with prosecutors to have those charges dropped. Peter Haralambos, ABC News.
22: Louisiana Senator Bill Cassidy, one of the few Republicans who voted to impeach President Trump for his role in the January 6th Capitol riot. He lost his primary. It was confirmed over the weekend. Sherry Preston, ABC News.
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7: What severe weather threats are possible today? This is Network Indiana. I'm Ryan Hedrick. Severe weather moves across Indiana this afternoon, bringing damaging winds, hail, and a tornado risk. The storms are expected between 1 and 7 today.
20: Storms should begin to weaken as they move east. And again, the threat as we get into the evening will probably transition more to locally heavy rainfall and some flooding potential.
7: Forecaster Mike Ryan, National Weather Service, Indianapolis, has more rough weather is expected tomorrow, but what happens this afternoon will shape that. He says rain is in the forecast Friday. He says rain is in the forecast Friday through Sunday and possibly Monday. Sunday ended with smiles for Alex Palou as he secured the Indy 500 pole. John Herrick has more on how the rest of the grid fared.
25: Palou just narrowly edged out Alexander Rossi to start first. Here's what Rossi had to say to the IMS radio network after qualifying second.
26: It was very challenging with conditions, just so variable from run to run, and we didn't do the same thing once or twice, rather. So, congrats to Alex. It's a little bit boring, but still a great day.
25: It's Rossi's best start for any Indy 500. Connor Daly from Noblesville got his best qualifying position of his career. He'll start eighth on Sunday, but Stingray Rob qualified last, and he expressed his frustration to 93.5 and 107.5 The Fan.
27: Disaster doesn't sum it up. It's the worst qualifying run I've had in Indy, worst car balance I've had in Indy.
25: And Chip Ganassi Racing has 3 drivers in the top 12 with Palou, Kiffin Simpson in 7th, and Scott Dixon, who qualified 9th.
7: 300 student musicians performed last night at Wayne High School for Believe in a Dream's 26 String Dreams concert, a large-scale performance that also supports local music programs. This is Network Indiana.
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3: 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I'm Becca Shepherd for Surf Internet from the WKVI Information Center. The event will take place at the Nancy J. Dembowski Community Center, which is located at 55 East Lake Street in Knox. And the event will take place Wednesday, May 20th from 9 a.m. to 3 p.m. Central Time. This lung screening is hosted by Indiana University Health and is meant for those who are between the ages of 50 and 77 and who have a history of smoking for at least 20 years. The announcement for the screening states that lung cancer is the leading cause of cancer-related deaths in Indiana and that most people don't experience symptoms until the disease is advanced and treatment options are limited. 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No needles, no prep, and no change of clothing. The screening can detect cancer early when it is most treatable and is covered by most insurances, including Medicare and Medicaid. 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According to a press release from the LaPorte County Sheriff's Office, on May 14th at 6:29 p.m., deputies responded to the area of State Road 39 and County Road 950 South in reference to a personal injury motorcycle crash. After an initial on-scene investigation, deputies determined that 69-year-old Eddie L. Smith of North Judson had been operating his black 1993 Harley-Davidson motorcycle southbound on State Road 39 when the motorcycle traveled left of center across the northbound lane of travel and off the east side of the roadway. Smith was ejected from the motorcycle during the crash and was transported from the scene to an area hospital for treatment where he later succumbed to his injuries. Alcohol was a factor in the crash. The press release from the LaPorte County Sheriff's Office also thanks responding agencies Westville Police Department, Noble Township Volunteer Fire Department, LaPorte County EMS, and John's Garage. The Knox Board of Public Works will hold a regular meeting on Wednesday, May 27th. The meeting is scheduled to begin at 9:30 a.m. Central Time and will take place at Knox City Hall, which is located at 101 West Washington Street in Knox. The meeting will be called to order, and after any amendments are made to the agenda, the board will vote on the approval of minutes from its regular April 22nd meeting. The superintendent will give a report, followed by several hearings. The first hearing will be on the woods of Knox, followed by a hearing on a property on Bower Street. Two hearings will be continued, one for an address on Main Street, and a second one for an address on Bender. After a final hearing for an address on Danker Street, the meeting will be adjourned. The public is invited to attend this public works meeting. 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I'm Becca Shepherd from the WKVI Information Center. 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
4: From the Tri-County Weather Center, I'm Bill Banks on All News 1520 WKVI. 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Sunny and breezy with a high of 58 degrees. A wind out of the southwest gusting to 30 miles per hour. Tonight, partly cloudy and 31. Tomorrow, slight chance of snow, high near 40. Currently, it's 27 degrees. I'm Bill Banks. For your local forecast 24/7, visit WKVI.com.
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9: This is a Bloomberg Money Minute. Tariffs, consumer uncertainty, trade disputes, all factors affecting the biggest business of the heartland. And you can add to that the weather. Extremes from Mother Nature have caused immense damage to the nation's wheat crop so far this year. Crop scouts with the Wheat Quality Council's annual crop tour found that freezes, frost, drought, and diseases have damaged wheat fields in Kansas, Oklahoma, and Nebraska, with yields expected to be well below last year's forecast. The USDA estimates a 25% decline in U.S. winter wheat production. Wall Street's record performance for the NASDAQ and S&P Thursday, which was fed in large part by rising bets on AI return on investment, could be followed by more strength today, as semiconductor equipment giant Applied Materials credits strong AI data center demand for its boost to expected profit and sales, and as AI chipmaker Cerebras comes off the biggest stock IPO year-to-date with a 68% Wall Street debut. Andrew O'Day, Bloomberg Radio.
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16: Legislation allowing for year-round sales of E15 passes in the House. I'm CJ Miller, and this is Hoosier Ag Today News.
29: Which is a win for consumers, and it's a win for farmers. It's a win for our ethanol producers.
16: And that's Congresswoman Erin Halchin from Indiana. She was among the House Republicans who voted in favor of the year-round E15 bill.
29: 5,000 locations in 36 states already sell E15. We hope that this will expand that market and give our corn growers and our producers another outlet.
16: She adds that year-round E15 not only saves on fuel costs, but it also lessens our reliance on foreign energy.
29: Every vehicle manufactured after 2001 can use an ethanol formulation, and so it's going to be a great opportunity to reduce the price at the pump from 10 to 30 cents a gallon. So we're not reliant on Middle Eastern oil.
16: 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I'm CJ Miller, Hoosier Ag Today News.
3: Turning now to funeral arrangements. 84-year-old Marie Miller of Knox passed away May 10th. In accordance with her wishes, no public services will be held and cremation has taken place. That's in memory of 84-year-old Marie Miller of Knox. 66-year-old James F. Winters of Winnemac, formerly of Monterey, passed away May 13th. Cremation will take place at Frayne Crematory in Winnemac, with no services to be held at this time. In lieu of flowers, memorial contributions may be made in the form of mass intentions, care of St. Anne's Catholic Church in Monterey. Arrangements have been entrusted to Frayne Mortuary in Winnemac for 66-year-old James F. Winters of Winnemac and formerly of Monterey. 69-year-old Eddie Lee Smith of Knox passed away May 14th. A private gathering for immediate family was held on Sunday morning, May 17th. Memorial contributions in Eddie's honor can be given to the Stark County Humane Society. MC Smith Funeral Home is in charge of arrangements for 69-year-old Eddie Lee Smith of Knox. Remember, you can find complete obituary information online at WKVI.com.
0: 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Sunny and breezy with a high of 58 degrees. A wind out of the southwest gusting to 30 miles per hour. Tonight, partly cloudy and 31. Tomorrow, slight chance of snow, high near 40. Currently, it's 27 degrees. I'm Bill Banks. For your local forecast 24/7, visit WKVI.com.
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0: says he was surprised to find himself atop the speed trail at the end of the day.
1: We didn't have the speed. Like, even on first Friday, we did tries and tries and tries to try and get more speed. It was okay. Like, we were, I think, top five, top six. But I think that kind of helped us. Just struggling to wait on those conditions.
0: His pole speed was 232.248 miles an hour. Alexander Rossi and David Malukas will join him on the front row come race day. It seems Anthony Richardson is diving headlong into doing his best as the Colts' backup quarterback. Mike Chappell of Fox 59 reporting that Richardson is immersing himself in the team's offseason work. He had requested a trade in February that never materialized. The Indiana Fever looked solid as they took down the Seattle Storm 89-78 at Gainbridge Fieldhouse last night. Sophie Cunningham says despite that, they still need to improve in some areas.
2: That's the beauty of our team, that you have a lot of people who are so versatile, and you have some lineup changes. I think it went good, but it's defense. Our defense has got to step up, and so I think that's why we're trying different things. And
0: she had 17 points coming off the bench. The Fever take on the Portland Fire on Wednesday. A tough day in the NL Central on Sunday. The Reds got pummeled by the Guardians 10-3 in Cleveland. The Twins beat the Brewers 5-4 in Minnesota. And the Cardinals lost to the Royals at home 2-0.

0: News. I'm Deborah Valentine. A drone strike near a nuclear power plant belonging to one of Iran's neighbors, prompting concerns of a dangerous escalation of tensions in the Middle East. Fox's Jonathan Savage.
1: The UAE, which has previously accused Iran of drone strikes, called the incident an unacceptable act of aggression. Iran, meanwhile, says negotiations with the U.S. continue via Pakistani mediation.
0: Over the weekend, President Trump warned the clock is ticking, threatening more military action against Iran. Severe storms expected to stretch from Texas to Michigan over the next 2 days. Fox's Marianne Rafferty has details.
2: Heavy rain, strong winds, large hail, and tornadoes are all possible. At least one large tornado has already destroyed several buildings in Nebraska.
0: The severe weather threat for the central U.S. continues through Tuesday. 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
5: What severe weather threats are possible today? This is Network Indiana. I'm Ryan Hedrick. Severe weather moves across Indiana this afternoon, bringing damaging winds, hail, and a tornado risk. The storms are expected between 1 and 7 today.
6: The storm should begin to weaken as they move east. And again, the threat as we get into the evening will probably transition more to locally heavy rainfall and some flooding potential.
5: Forecaster Mike Ryan, National Weather Service, Indianapolis, has more rough weather is expected tomorrow, but what happens this afternoon will shape that. He says rain is in the forecast Friday. He says rain is in the forecast Friday through Sunday and possibly Monday. Sunday ended with smiles for Alex Palou as he secured the Indy 500 pole. John Herrick has more on how the rest of the grid fared.
7: Palou just narrowly edged out Alexander Rossi to start first. Here's what Rossi had to say to the IMS radio network after qualifying second.
8: It was very challenging with conditions, just so variable from run to run, and we didn't do the same thing once or twice, rather. Congrats to Alex. It's a little bit boring, but still a great day.
7: It's Rossi's best start for any Indy 500. Connor Daly from Noblesville got his best qualifying position of his career. He'll start eighth on Sunday, but Stingray Rob qualified last, and he expressed his frustration to 93.5 and 107.5 The Fan.
9: Disaster doesn't sum it up. It's the worst qualifying run I've had at Indy, worst car balance I've had at Indy.
7: And Chip Ganassi Racing has three drivers in the top 12 with Palou, Kiffin Simpson in seventh, and Scott Dixon, who qualified ninth.
5: 300 student musicians performed last night at Wayne High School for Believe in a Dream's 26th String Dreams concert, a large-scale performance that also supports local music programs. This is Network Indiana.
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13: The Argus School Board is set to meet this evening. I'm Rusty Nixon, Max 98.3 FM News. The Board of Education of Argus Community Schools will meet for their regular board meeting on May 18th, that's tonight, in the Dragon Center Conference Room at 7 p.m. Some of the items on that agenda are the approval of personnel changes, the approval of the student handbook and classified, certified, and substitute employee handbook, and approval of a quote for curriculum materials. May 13th, around 9:54 p.m., a Marshall County deputy stopped a dark blue GMC Acadia on U.S. 31 at 12th Road for speeding 86 in a 60. The driver, Devontae Conley, 33, of Benton Harbor, was found to have been drinking, agreed to a field sobriety test, and later a certified blood test. Conley was taken to the Plymouth Hospital for that test, where he gave a sample of blood. The result was a .119 BAC. Conley was then arrested for operating a vehicle while intoxicated and taken to the Marshall County Jail, where he was charged and booked for the offense. Suspects are considered innocent until proven guilty in a court of law. Along with the heat, expect isolated to scattered thunderstorms Monday afternoon, with rain chances sitting around 60%. Forecaster Jason Puma at the National Weather Service in Indianapolis says rain threatens the upcoming race day weekend as well, though he expects a clearer picture of the timing of that rain and confidence that it will happen as time goes by. Nearly 30 protests took place across Indiana on Saturday as demonstrators opposed federal immigration policies. Ryan Hedrick reports on what they want.
11: Elizabeth Marvin, one of the organizers here on the north side of Indianapolis, says the mission is simple.
14: I would like to see ICE defunded. I would like to see immigration courts funded. We have a shortage of immigration judges and immigration lawyers, like federal immigration lawyers, to process the backload of cases for people who are, again, quote, doing it the right way.
11: A statewide day of action calling on Governor Mike Braun to end detaining illegal immigrants at the Miami Correctional Facility. I'm Ryan Hedrick.
13: A new study ranks Indiana as the ninth most stressful state to live in, looking at rates of depression and physical activity levels. Study names West Virginia as the nation's most stressful state, followed by Kentucky and Arkansas. Researchers emphasize that breaking the cycle between physical inactivity and poor mental health is critical for improving overall well-being. I'm Rusty Nixon, Max 98.3 FM News. 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
15: From the Tri-County Weather Center, I'm Bill Banks on All News 1520 WKVI. 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Sunny and breezy with a high of 58 degrees. A wind out of the southwest gusting to 30 miles per hour. Tonight, partly cloudy and 31. Tomorrow, slight chance of snow, high near 40. Currently, it's 27 degrees. I'm Bill Banks. For your local forecast 24/7, visit WKVI.com.
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18: This is a Bloomberg Money Minute. Tariffs, consumer uncertainty, trade disputes, all factors affecting the biggest business of the heartland. And you can add to that the weather. Extremes from Mother Nature have caused immense damage to the nation's wheat crop so far this year. Crop scouts with the Wheat Quality Council's annual crop tour found that freezes, frost, drought, and diseases have damaged wheat fields in Kansas, Oklahoma, and Nebraska, with yields expected to be well below last year's forecast. The USDA estimates a 25% decline in U.S. winter wheat production. Wall Street's record performance for the NASDAQ and S&P Thursday, which was fed in large part by rising bets on AI return on investment, could be followed by more strength today, as semiconductor equipment giant Applied Materials credits strong AI data center demand for its boost to expected profit and sales, And as AI chipmaker Cerebras comes off the biggest stock IPO year to date with a 68% Wall Street debut. Andrew O'Day, Bloomberg Radio.
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24: This is Kurt Lancaster from the Texas Farm Bureau Radio Network. Hoosier Ag Today's founder, Gary Troit, was recently honored with a Farm Broadcaster of the Year Award from our National Association of Farm Broadcasting. A big Texas hats off to you, Gary. Speaking for my fellow farm broadcasters, the 65 Indiana radio stations that have aired Gary's Indiana reports, many for the last three decades, and thousands of Hoosier farmers and rural listeners. Congratulations, Gary, on a job well done.
25: Legislation allowing for year-round sales of E15 passes in the House. I'm C.J. Miller, and this is Hoosier Ag Today News.
26: Which is a win for consumers, and it's a win for farmers. It's a win for our ethanol producers.
25: And that's Congresswoman Erin Houchin from Indiana. She was among the House Republicans who voted in favor of the year-round E15 bill.
26: 5,000 locations in 36 states already sell E15. We hope that this will expand that market and give our corn growers and our producers another outlet.
25: She adds that year-round E15 not only saves on fuel costs, but it also lessens our reliance on foreign energy.
26: Every vehicle manufactured after 2001 can use an ethanol formulation, and so it's going to be a great opportunity to reduce the price at the pump from 10 to 30 cents a gallon.

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4: Cignetti spoke to reporters before an IU athletics event in Carmel. He says he's been working on how to drive it properly with retired driver Sarah Fisher. 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I'm Rusty Nexon. 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
6: ABC News, I'm Sherry Preston. Talks are resuming this morning in a strike that's stopping the busiest commuter rail system in its tracks. About 250,000 people usually use the Long Island Railroad to get to work. This is the first morning rush of the strike, and ABC's Krista McNally's on Long Island, where buses are available, but for essential workers only.
7: We're seeing at least 12 buses at this point. There is not a long line to get on the buses. Early this morning, it seemed that there was a big rush of the essential workers trying to get in ahead of everyone else. Since then, many of these buses have been here, you know, waiting to load up, waiting to get those riders and roll on out, making their way west from here at Ronkonkoma.
6: Four people are hurt after a random shooting spree in Austin, Texas. Three people now under arrest, the youngest only 15 years old. President Trump warning, quote, there won't be anything left of Iran if its leaders don't move quickly to agree to a peace deal. This is ABC News. Members of the House Oversight Committee are set to interview a former prison guard who was on duty the night that sex offender Jeffrey Epstein died in 2019. ABC's Peter Haralambos has more.
8: The interview of Tova Noel, believed to be the last person to have seen Epstein before his death, comes amid renewed scrutiny of Epstein's suicide. Noel is alleged to have spent the hours ahead of Epstein's death scrolling on the internet, rather than performing the required headcounts of prisoners in the unit where the disgraced sex offender was housed. Prosecutors in 2019 charged her and another prison guard with falsifying records to make it seem as if they did those required checks, and both ended up reaching a deal with prosecutors to have those charges dropped. Peter Haralambos, ABC News.
6: Louisiana Senator Bill Cassidy, one of the few Republicans who voted to impeach President Trump for his role in the January 6th Capitol riot, he lost his primary. It was confirmed over the weekend. Sherry Preston, ABC News.
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3: What severe weather threats are possible today? This is Network Indiana. I'm Ryan Hedrick. Severe weather moves across Indiana this afternoon, bringing damaging winds, hail, and a tornado risk. The storms are expected between 1 and 7 today.
4: The storms should begin to weaken as they move east. And again, the threat as we get into the evening will probably transition more to locally heavy rainfall and some flooding potential.
3: Forecaster Mike Ryan, National Weather Service, Indianapolis, says more rough weather is expected tomorrow, but what happens this afternoon will shape that. He says rain is in the forecast Friday. He says rain is in the forecast Friday through Sunday and possibly Monday. Sunday ended with smiles for Alex Palou as he secured the Indy 500 pole. John Herrick has more on how the rest of the grid fared.
5: Palou just narrowly edged out Alexander Rossi to start first. Here's what Rossi had to say to the IMS radio network after qualifying second.
6: It was very challenging with conditions, just so variable from run to run, and we didn't do the same thing once or twice, rather. So, congrats to Alex. It's a little bit boring, but still a great day.
5: It's Rossi's best start for any Indy 500. Connor Daly from Noblesville got his best qualifying position of his career. He'll start eighth on Sunday, but Stingray Rob qualified last, and he expressed his frustration to 93.5 and 107.5 The Fan.
7: Disaster doesn't sum it up. It's the worst qualifying run I've had at Indy, worst car balance I've had at Indy.
5: And Chip Ganassi Racing has three drivers in the top 12 with Palou, Kiffin Simpson in seventh, and Scott Dixon, who qualified ninth.
3: 300 student musicians performed last night at Wayne High School for Believe in a Dream's 26 String Dreams concert, a large-scale performance that also supports local music programs. This is Network Indiana.
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11: 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I'm Becca Shepherd for Surf Internet from the WKVI Information Center. The event will take place at the Nancy J. Dembowski Community Center, which is located at 55 East Lake Street in Knox. And the event will take place Wednesday, May 20th from 9 a.m. to 3 p.m. Central Time. This lung screening is hosted by Indiana University Health and is meant for those who are between the ages of 50 and 77 and who have a history of smoking for at least 20 years. The announcement for the screening states that lung cancer is the leading cause of cancer-related deaths in Indiana and that most people don't experience symptoms until the disease is advanced and treatment options are limited. An appointment is recommended to attend. 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The screening takes less than 10 minutes and is simple. No needles, no prep, and no change of clothing. The screening can detect cancer early when it is most treatable and is covered by most insurances, including Medicare and Medicaid. That phone number and email address can also be found online at WKVI.com. According to a press release from the LaPorte County Sheriff's Office, on May 14th at 6:29 p.m., deputies responded to the area of State Road 39 and County Road 950 South in reference to a personal injury motorcycle crash. After an initial on-scene investigation, deputies determined that 69-year-old Eddie L. Smith of North Judson had been operating his black 1993 Harley-Davidson motorcycle southbound on State Road 39 when the motorcycle traveled left of center across the northbound lane of travel and off the east side of the roadway. Smith was ejected from the motorcycle during the crash and was transported from the scene to an area hospital for treatment, where he later succumbed to his injuries. Alcohol was a factor in the crash. The press release from the LaPorte County Sheriff's Office also thanks responding agencies Westville Police Department, Noble Township Volunteer Fire Department, LaPorte County EMS, and John's Garage. The Knox Board of Public Works will hold a regular meeting on Wednesday, May 27th. The meeting is scheduled to begin at 9:30 a.m. Central Time and will take place at Knox City Hall, which is located at 101 West Washington Street in Knox. The meeting will be called to order, and after any amendments are made to the agenda, the board will vote on the approval of minutes from its regular April 22nd meeting. The superintendent will give a report, followed by several hearings. The first hearing will be on the woods of Knox, followed by a hearing on a property on Bower Street. Two hearings will be continued, one for an address on Main Street, and a second one for an address on Bender. After a final hearing for an address on Danker Street, the meeting will be adjourned. The public is invited to attend this public works meeting. WKVI News and information on the hour is brought to you by Surf Internet, fast fiber optic internet now in our area. I'm Becca Shepherd from the WKVI Information Center. 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
9: From the Tri-County Weather Center, I'm Bill Banks on All News 1520 WKVI. 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Sunny and breezy with a high of 58 degrees. A wind out of the southwest gusting to 30 miles per hour. Tonight, partly cloudy and 31. Tomorrow, slight chance of snow, high near 40. Currently, it's 27 degrees. I'm Bill Banks. For your local forecast 24/7, visit WKVI.com.
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15: This is a Bloomberg Money Minute. Tariffs, consumer uncertainty, trade disputes, all factors affecting the biggest business of the heartland. And you can add to that the weather. Extremes from Mother Nature have caused immense damage to the nation's wheat crop so far this year. Crop scouts with the Wheat Quality Council's annual crop tour found that freezes, frost, drought, and diseases have damaged wheat fields in Kansas, Oklahoma, and Nebraska, with yields expected to be well below last year's forecast. The USDA estimates a 25% decline in U.S. winter wheat production. Wall Street's record performance for the NASDAQ and S&P Thursday, which was fed in large part by rising bets on AI return on investment, could be followed by more strength today, as semiconductor equipment giant Applied Materials credits strong AI data center demand for its boost to expected profit and sales, and as AI chipmaker Cerebras comes off the biggest stock IPO year-to-date with a 68% Wall Street debut. Andrew O'Day, Bloomberg Radio.
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4: Legislation allowing for year-round sales of E15 passes in the House. I'm C.J. Miller, and this is Hoosier Ag Today News.
5: Which is a win for consumers, and it's a win for farmers. 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
4: And that's Congresswoman Erin Halchin from Indiana. She was among the House Republicans who voted in favor of the year-round E15 bill.
5: 5,000 locations in 36 states already sell E15. 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
5: Every vehicle manufactured after 2001 can use an ethanol formulation, and so it's going to be a great opportunity to reduce the price at the pump from 10 to 30 cents a gallon. So we're not reliant on Middle Eastern oil.
4: Read the full story at HoosierAgToday.com. I'm C.J. Miller, Hoosier Ag Today News.
6: Turning now to funeral arrangements. 84-year-old Marie Miller of Knox passed away May 10th. In accordance with her wishes, no public services will be held and cremation has taken place. That's in memory of 84-year-old Marie Miller of Knox. 66-year-old James F. Winters of Winnemac, formerly of Monterey, passed away May 13th. Cremation will take place at Frank Crematory in Winnemac, with no services to be held at this time. In lieu of flowers, memorial contributions may be made in the form of mass intentions, care of St. Anne's Catholic Church in Monterey. Arrangements have been entrusted to Frayne Mortuary in Winnemac for 66-year-old James F. Winters of Winnemac and formerly of Monterey. 69-year-old Eddie Lee Smith of Knox passed away May 14th. A private gathering for immediate family was held on Sunday morning, May 17th. Memorial contributions in Eddie's honor can be given to the Stark County Humane Society. MC Smith Funeral Home is in charge of arrangements for 69-year-old Eddie Lee Smith of Knox. Remember, you can find complete obituary information online at WKVI.com.
7: From the Tri-County Weather Center, I'm Bill Banks on All News 1520 WKVI. 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Sunny and breezy with a high of 58 degrees. A wind out of the southwest gusting to 30 miles per hour. Tonight, partly cloudy and 31. Tomorrow, slight chance of snow, high near 40. Currently, it's 27 degrees. I'm Bill Banks. For your local forecast 24/7, visit WKVI.com.
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9: 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Our current time is 59 past the hour. Congratulations to our Tyler Roth WKVI Athlete of the Week, senior softball player from Knox Community High School, Cheryl Barnes. Cheryl has had an amazing season here, senior year, on the softball diamond. She's already broke the team record for career home runs at Knox. She's broken the team record for most runs batted in a career and also broke it for most runs batted in a single season. She's so close to breaking the record for most hits in a single season as well. We'll have a chance to talk with Miss Barnes this coming weekend on the Saturday Sports Line, the longest-running high school sports show in Indiana. We go live every Saturday throughout the school year at 9 a.m. Eastern, 8 a.m. Central on 99.3 FM, WKVI.com, streaming throughout the world. That's your sports check. I'm Mitch Columbi.
10: AP News, I'm Marcela Sanchez. The White House says China has agreed to ramp up trade for U.S. agricultural products, including beef, buying at an annualized rate of $17 billion in 2026 and at that same level for 2027 and 2028. This comes 2 days after President Trump returned from a high-stakes summit in Beijing. China did not immediately confirm the terms, but on Saturday had signaled an agreement to reduce some trade barriers. Wall Street pointed toward losses before markets opened today. Oil prices were up more than 1% for a short time overnight after Trump warned Iran in a social media post that the clock is ticking and they better get moving fast or there won't be anything left of them. This followed a call with Israeli Prime Minister Benjamin Netanyahu. Ukraine conducted large-scale drone strikes on Russia, killing four and wounding a dozen others. AP correspondent Julie Walker reports.
11: Over the weekend, one of Ukraine's largest drone strikes on Russia killed at least four people, including three near Moscow, and wounded a dozen others, according to local authorities. Debris also fell on Russia's largest airport without causing damage. Ukrainian President Vladimir Zelensky saying his country was entirely justified. Russia has repeatedly launched similar attacks on Ukraine's capital and other cities during the war. Ukrainian authorities saying Russian drone strikes over the weekend wounded eight people. I'm Julie Walker.
10: Officials say all four crew members ejected safely after two Navy jets collided and crashed yesterday during an air show at the Mountain Home Air Force Base in western Idaho. The crew members are in stable condition and the crash is under investigation. More stories at APNews.com. This is AP News.
12: AP Sports, I'm Geffen Coolball. Shai Gilgeous-Alexander of the Oklahoma City Thunder has won the NBA's Most Valuable Player Award for the second consecutive year. The reigning champ and finals MVP becomes the 18th player to win at least two MVP awards and the 14th to win them in back-to-back fashion. In NFL news, Aaron Rodgers is running it back with the Steelers. Two people with knowledge of the decision told the Associated Press that the four-time NFL MVP agreed to a one-year deal to return to Pittsburgh. MLB two-time World Series champion second baseman Jose Altuve of the Houston Astros is headed to the injured list with a grade 2 oblique strain. Today in sports history, Randy Johnson becomes the oldest pitcher in MLB history to throw a perfect game at the age of 40 with the Arizona Diamondbacks in 2004. More sports news at APNews.com. I'm Geffen Coolball.
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19: ABC News, I'm Sherry Preston. The president warning Iran, time is running out to reach a peace deal. In a Weekend Post, the president says Iran's leaders, quote, better get moving fast or there won't be anything left. That helping to push oil prices up this morning, with Brent crude at one point topping $110 a barrel. An investigation is now underway after two Navy fighter jets collided during an air show in Idaho over the weekend. ABC's Hannah Batah.
20: The two modified F-18s were performing an aerial demonstration when they appeared to touch and get tangled together. The jets hanging in the air for a few moments before the crew ejects, their parachutes opening, before the planes plunge to the ground, exploding on impact. The base was briefly locked down, but no one on the ground was injured.
19: No rushing at all this morning for hundreds of thousands of commuters who would normally be using the busiest rail system in the country. A strike stopping the Long Island Railroad completely. Negotiations underway now. This is ABC News. Just the very mention of artificial intelligence has been creating tense moments at some recent university commencement ceremonies. Here be ABC's Sophie Flay.
20: For Gen Z graduates, AI anxiety may be reaching a boiling point.
21: It was the architects of artificial intelligence. Interesting.
20: The former CEO of Google was booed multiple times while discussing artificial intelligence during a commencement speech at the University of Arizona this weekend.
22: Artificial intelligence is the next industrial revolution.
20: And at this commencement speech at the University of Central Florida, a real estate executive was booed for mentioning AI.
19: Jury deliberations begin in Oakland, California today in a lawsuit brought by Elon Musk against OpenAI founder Sam Altman and the company. Musk claims OpenAI leaders violated the organization's founding mission by shifting to a for-profit structure. Sherry Preston, ABC News.
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27: Well, you'll want to keep those weather alerts enabled today. This is Network Indiana. I'm Ryan Hedrick. Damaging winds, large hail, and possibly tornadoes are all on the table as severe weather moves into Indiana today.
28: There's a lot of moisture in the atmosphere, so these storms are going to produce torrential rainfall, and so we could see some localized flooding develop as well. Likely to see showers continue into the evening and then gradually diminish, but again, the primary focus for today is going to be during the afternoon hours.
27: Forecaster Mike Ryan, National Weather Service, Indianapolis, says the strongest storm should move in between 2 and 6. We're looking at another round of severe weather tomorrow afternoon. He says it's still too early to call race day rain chances for Sunday, but there is a chance for rain at some point on Carb Day Friday. The thrill of victory never gets old.
9: The pull goes to the DHL machine of Alex Palou with a four-lap average of 232.248.
27: At Indy qualifying Sunday at IMS, Mark Janes on the IMS Radio Network. Network said defending champion Alex Palou earned his second pole in 5 years.
0: Cannot believe it. Just incredible, and cannot thank everybody at CGR enough.
27: Speaking to IMS Radio Network, the 110th running of the Indy 500 Sunday. Sentencing is set today for a Newburgh man convicted of sex crimes. Roger Ford was found guilty on felony charges of child molesting and child seduction. Indiana State Police arrested him in late 24 after troopers say he molested a young girl in Spencer County. Prosecutors said Ford previously worked as a coach and private lesson instructor with the Traveling Softball Organization. The Indiana Fever beat the Seattle Storm 89-78 last night at Gainbridge Fieldhouse.
1: That's the beauty of our team, that you have a lot of people who are so versatile, and you have some lineup changes. 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Our defense has got to step up, and so I think that's why we're trying different things. And
27: let's guard Sophie Cunningham. This is Network Indiana.
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3: 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That's infuelwatch.com, and it's tracking more than 4,600 gas stations across the state. Now, you can see the same thing our investigators are seeing and help identify stations that may be charging unfair prices. So far, we've received more than 160 complaints about potential gas gouging, and we're investigating each one of them. These complaints, combined with our own monitoring, have led us to opening formal investigations into over 10 major retailers and wholesalers. Also, we've made official inquiries on nearly 100 additional retailers about their pricing. These investigations are going to take time. We are only going where the facts lead us, and where, like all professional investigations, such facts exist. The moment we take the next step, we'll let you know. We remain committed to holding accountable anyone who exploits Hoosiers during this emergency.
2: To file a complaint, go to IndianaConsumer.com.
10: The Stark County Plan Commission will be holding a meeting that will feature several public hearings this Wednesday, May 20th. I'm Becca Shepherd for Surf Internet from the WKVI Information Center. The meeting is scheduled to begin at 5:30 p.m. Central Time and will be held at the Knox Community Middle School cafeteria. Under the new business section of the agenda, the Plan Commission will hold several public hearings. The first public hearing will be in regards to repealing the 2016 permit fee schedule and the adoption of a new schedule of fees, followed by a public hearing in regards to a resolution that will include a review of the process for assigning independent engineering and technical consultants. There will then be a public hearing in regards to amendments to zoning ordinances that concern fences, followed by a public hearing which would impose a moratorium on carbon capture and sequestration infrastructure, or CCS, development. The final two public hearings are in regards to resolutions which deal with commercial solar energy systems and battery energy storage systems, respectively, and the hearings will review new proposed regulations on both of those subjects. Each hearing will include sections for comments from the public and discussion by board members, and after each hearing, there is a possibility of a consensus with the adoption and a favorable recommendation for each adopted ordinance to be forwarded to the Stark County Commissioners. More details can be found online at WKVI.com. Bass California Township Volunteer Fire Department recently shared its statistics for the months of March and April. During the month of March, the VFD responded to 11 medical calls, 1 lift assist call, 8 fires, and 12 accidents. Of those calls, 23 were to California Township, 6 were in North Bend, and 3 were mutual aid. During the month of April, the Bass Lake Fire Department responded to 10 medical calls and 4 lift assists. They also responded to 8 fires and 4 accidents. Of the calls from April, 14 were in California Township, 9 were in North Bend, and 3 were mutual aid calls. The Bass Lake California Township Volunteer Fire Department ended its announcement by reminding community members that its fundraising fish fry will take place this Saturday, May 23rd. The Pulaski County Board of Zoning Appeals had a regular meeting that was scheduled to take place today, Monday, May 18th. The meeting was originally scheduled for 6 p.m. Eastern Time at the Pulaski County Courthouse in Winnemac. However, due to no new or old business, the meeting has been canceled. Their next regular meeting will be held on Monday, July 27th at the Pulaski County Courthouse at 6 p.m. Eastern Time, unless otherwise stated. The Pulaski County Advisory Plan Commission does still have a regular session scheduled for this evening, Monday, May 18th at 7 p.m. Eastern Time at the Pulaski County Courthouse. Under the old business section of that agenda, the commission will discuss amendments in regards to applications for all solar energy systems and wind convergence and solar energy systems.
4: Board members will also review amendments to the battery energy storage systems text. After a section of the meeting set aside for public comment, the meeting will be adjourned. The public is invited to attend this meeting. 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I'm Becca Shepherd from the WKVI Information Center. 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
5: From the Tri-County Weather Center, I'm Bill Banks on All News 1520 WKVI. 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Sunny and breezy with a high of 58 degrees. A wind out of the southwest gusting to 30 miles per hour. Tonight, partly cloudy and 31. Tomorrow, slight chance of snow, high near 40. Currently, it's 27 degrees. I'm Bill Banks. For your local forecast 24/7, visit WKVI.com.
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12: This is a Bloomberg Money Minute. Tariffs, consumer uncertainty, trade disputes, all factors affecting the biggest business of the heartland. And you can add to that the weather. Extremes from Mother Nature have caused immense damage to the nation's wheat crop so far this year. Crop scouts with the Wheat Quality Council's annual crop tour found that freezes, frost, drought, and diseases have damaged wheat fields in Kansas, Oklahoma, and Nebraska, with yields expected to be well below last year's forecast. The USDA estimates a 25% decline in U.S. winter wheat production. Wall Street's record performance for the NASDAQ and S&P Thursday, which was fed in large part by rising bets on AI return on investment, could be followed by more strength today, as semiconductor equipment giant Applied Materials credits strong AI data center demand for its boost to expected profit and sales, and as AI chipmaker Cerebras comes off the biggest stock IPO year-to-date with a 68% Wall Street debut. Andrew O'Day, Bloomberg Radio.
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7: 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I'm CJ Miller, and this is Hoosier Ag Today News.
15: Which is a win for consumers, and it's a win for farmers. It's a win for our ethanol producers.
7: And that's Congresswoman Erin Halchin from Indiana. She was among the House Republicans who voted in favor of the year-round E15 bill.
15: 5,000 locations in 36 states already sell E15. We hope that this will expand that market and give our corn growers and our producers another outlet.
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15: Every vehicle manufactured after 2001 can use an ethanol formulation, and so it's going to be a great opportunity to reduce the price at the pump from 10 to 30 cents a gallon. So we're not reliant on Middle Eastern oil.
7: 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I'm CJ Miller, Hoosier Ag Today News.
4: Turning now to funeral arrangements. 84-year-old Marie Miller of Knox passed away May 10th. In accordance with her wishes, no public services will be held and cremation has taken place. That's in memory of 84-year-old Marie Miller of Knox. 66-year-old James F. Winters of Winnemac, formerly of Monterey, passed away May 13th. Cremation will take place at Frank Crematory in Winnemac, with no services to be held at this time. In lieu of flowers, memorial contributions may be made in the form of mass intentions, care of St. Anne's Catholic Church in Monterey. Arrangements have been entrusted to Frayne Mortuary in Winnemac for 66-year-old James F. Winters of Winnemac and formerly of Monterey. 69-year-old Eddie Lee Smith of Knox passed away May 14th. A private gathering for immediate family was held on Sunday morning, May 17th. Memorial contributions in Eddie's honor can be given to the Stark County Humane Society. MC Smith Funeral Home is in charge of arrangements for 69-year-old Eddie Lee Smith of Knox. Remember, you can find complete obituary information online at WKVI.com.
16: From the Tri-County Weather Center, I'm Bill Banks on All News 1520 WKVI. 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Sunny and breezy with a high of 58 degrees. A wind out of the southwest gusting to 30 miles per hour. Tonight, partly cloudy and 31. Tomorrow, slight chance of snow, high near 40. Currently, it's 27 degrees. I'm Bill Banks. For your local forecast 24/7, visit WKVI.com.
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0: News. I'm CJ Papa. President Trump serves up another warning as the ceasefire in the Middle East remains in effect.
1: For Iran, the clock is ticking and they better get moving fast or there won't be anything left of them. Time is of the essence. Axios reports U.S. officials say Trump wants a deal to end the war, but Iran's rejection of many of his demands and refusal to make meaningful concessions on its nuclear program has put the military option back on the table.
0: Fox's Doug Luzader. The Israeli military starts intercepting boats today that are part of the latest wave of flotilla activists trying to break the blockade of Gaza. More than 50 boats are reported to be part of the protests. A drone strike targeting the only nuclear power plant in the United Emirates. But Sunday's attack did not cause major damage. No group has taken responsibility. America's listening to Fox News.
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7: Well, you'll want to keep those weather alerts enabled today. This is Network Indiana. I'm Ryan Hedrick. Damaging winds, large hail, and possibly tornadoes are all on the table as severe weather moves into Indiana today.
8: There's a lot of moisture in the atmosphere, so these storms are going to produce torrential rainfall, and so we could see some localized flooding develop as well. Likely to see showers continue into the evening and then gradually diminish, but again, the primary focus for today is going to be during the afternoon hours.
7: Forecaster Mike Ryan, National Weather Service, Indianapolis, as the strongest storm should move in between 2 and 6. We're looking at another round of severe weather tomorrow afternoon. He says it's still too early to call race day rain chances for Sunday, but there is a chance for rain at some point on Carb Day Friday. The thrill of victory never gets old.
9: The pole goes to the DHL machine of Alex Palou with a four-lap average of 232.248.
7: At Indy qualifying Sunday at IMS, Mark Janes on the IMS Radio Network said defending champion Alex Palou earned his second pole in 5 years.
10: Cannot believe it. Just incredible. And cannot thank everybody at CTR enough.
7: Speaking to IMS Radio Network, the 110th running of the Indy 500 Sunday. Sentencing is set today for a Newburgh man convicted of sex crimes. Roger Ford was found guilty on felony charges of child molesting and child seduction. Indiana State Police arrested him in late 24 after troopers say he molested a young girl in Spencer County. Prosecutors said Ford previously worked as a coach and private lesson instructor with the traveling softball organization. The Indiana Fever beat the Seattle Storm 89-78 last night at Gainbridge Fieldhouse.
11: That's the beauty of our team, that you have a lot of people who are so versatile, and you have some lineup changes. I think it went good, but it's defense. Our defense has got to step up, and so I think that's why we're trying different things. And
7: let's guard Sophie Cunningham. This is Network Indiana.
12: This is a message from the Office of the Indiana Attorney General.
13: Here's an update on the gas tax suspension and our consumer protection efforts during this emergency. To provide transparency, we launched an informational dashboard at infuelwatch.com. 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Now, you can see the same thing our investigators are seeing and help identify stations that may be charging unfair prices. So far, we've received more than 160 complaints about potential gas gouging, and we're investigating each one of them. These complaints, combined with our own monitoring, have led us to opening formal investigations into over 10 major retailers and wholesalers. Also, we've made official inquiries on nearly 100 additional retailers about their pricing. These investigations are going to take time. We are only going where the facts lead us, and where, like all professional investigations, such facts exist. The moment we take the next step, we'll let you know. We remain committed to holding accountable anyone who exploits Hoosiers during this emergency.
12: To file a complaint, go to IndianaConsumer.com.
14: McFarland has been named the ISI Scholarship winner.
2: I'm Rusty Nixon, Max 98.3 FM News. Marshall County Sheriff Matt Hassel has announced that Benjamin McFarland of Tippecanoe News has been selected by the Indiana Sheriff's Association Scholarship Committee to receive a $1,000 scholarship. McFarland's a graduate of Triton High School. He's just completed his freshman year at Purdue Fort Wayne with a major in criminal justice. In 2025, Ben was awarded the ISI scholarship, making this his second year in a row. Along with the heat, expect isolated to scattered thunderstorms Monday afternoon with rain chances sitting around 60%. Forecaster Jason Puma at the National Weather Service in Indianapolis says rain threatens the upcoming race day weekend as well, though he expects a clearer picture of the timing of that rain and confidence that it will happen as time goes by. Nearly 30 protests took place across Indiana on Saturday as demonstrators opposed federal immigration policies. Ryan Hedrick reports on what they want.
14: Elizabeth Marvin, one of the organizers here on the north side of Indianapolis, says the mission is simple.
15: I would like to see ICE defunded. I would like to see immigration courts funded. We have a shortage of immigration judges and immigration lawyers, like federal immigration lawyers, to process the backload of cases for people who are, again, quote, doing it the right way.
14: A statewide day of action calling on Governor Mike Braun to end detaining illegal immigrants at the Miami Correctional Facility. I'm Ryan Hedrick.
2: A new study ranks Indiana as the ninth most stressful state to live in, looking at rates of depression and physical activity levels. Study names West Virginia as the nation's most stressful state, followed by Kentucky and Arkansas. Researchers emphasize that breaking the cycle between physical inactivity and poor mental health is critical for improving overall well-being. I'm Rusty Nixon, Max 98.3 FM News. 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
16: From the Tri-County Weather Center, I'm Bill Banks on All News 1520 WKVI. 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Sunny and breezy with a high of 58 degrees. A wind out of the southwest gusting to 30 miles per hour. Tonight, partly cloudy and 31. Tomorrow, slight chance of snow, high near 40. Currently, it's 27 degrees. I'm Bill Banks. For your local forecast 24/7, visit WKVI.com.
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22: This is a Bloomberg Money Minute. Tariffs, consumer uncertainty, trade disputes, all factors affecting the biggest business of the heartland. And you can add to that the weather. Extremes from Mother Nature have caused immense damage to the nation's wheat crop so far this year. Crop scouts with the Wheat Quality Council's annual crop tour found that freezes, frost, drought, and diseases have damaged wheat fields in Kansas, Oklahoma, and Nebraska, with yields expected to be well below last year's forecast. The USDA estimates a 25% decline in U.S. winter wheat production. Wall Street's record performance for the NASDAQ and S&P Thursday, which was fed in large part by rising bets on AI return on investment, could be followed by more strength today as semiconductor equipment giant Applied Materials credits strong AI data center demand for its boost to expected profit and sales, and as AI chipmaker Cerebras comes off the biggest stock IPO year-to-date, with a 68% Wall Street debut. Andrew O'Day, Bloomberg Radio.
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22: 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I'm CJ Miller, and this is Hoosier Ag Today News.
27: 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It's a win for our ethanol producers.
22: And that's Congresswoman Erin Houchin from Indiana. She was among the House Republicans who voted in favor of the year-round E15 bill.
27: 5,000 locations in 36 states already sell E15. 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
27: Every vehicle manufactured after 2001 can use an ethanol formulation, and so it's going to be a great opportunity to reduce the price at the pump from 10 to 30 cents a gallon. So we're not reliant on Middle Eastern oil.
22: Read the full story at HoosierAgToday.com. I'm CJ Miller, Hoosier Ag Today News.
16: From the Tri-County Weather Center, I'm Bill Banks on All News 1520 WKVI. 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Sunny and breezy with a high of 58 degrees. A wind out of the southwest gusting to 30 miles per hour. Tonight, partly cloudy and 31. Tomorrow, slight chance of snow, high near 40. Currently, it's 27 degrees. I'm Bill Banks. For your local forecast 24/7, visit WKVI.com.
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0: And we'll be driving back to Four Winds Field tonight for our Max 98.3 Game of the Week. 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
1: ABC News, I'm Sherry Preston. The president warning Iran, time is running out to reach a peace deal. In a Weekend Post, the president says Iran's leaders, quote, better get moving fast or there won't be anything left. That helping to push oil prices up this morning, with Brent crude at one point topping $110 a barrel. An investigation is now underway after two Navy fighter jets collided during an air show in Idaho over the weekend. ABC's Hannah Batah.
2: The two modified F-18s were performing an aerial demonstration when they appeared to touch and get tangled together. The jets hanging in the air for a few moments before the crew ejects, their parachutes opening, before the planes plunge to the ground, exploding on impact. The base was briefly locked down, but no one on the ground was injured.
1: No rushing at all this morning for hundreds of thousands of commuters who would normally be using the busiest rail system in the country. A strike stopping the Long Island Railroad completely. Negotiations underway now. This is ABC News. Just the very mention of artificial intelligence has been creating tense moments at some recent university commencement ceremonies. Here be ABC's Sophie Flay.
2: For Gen Z graduates, AI anxiety may be reaching a boiling point.
3: It was the architects of artificial intelligence. Interesting.
2: The former CEO of Google was booed multiple times while discussing artificial intelligence during a commencement speech at the University of Arizona this weekend.
4: Artificial intelligence is the next industrial revolution.
2: And at this commencement speech at the University of Central Florida, a real estate executive was booed for mentioning AI.
1: Jury deliberations begin in Oakland, California today in a lawsuit brought by Elon Musk against OpenAI founder Sam Altman and the company. Musk claims OpenAI leaders violated the organization's founding mission by shifting to a for-profit structure. Sherry Preston, ABC News.
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8: Well, you'll want to keep those weather alerts enabled today. This is Network Indiana. I'm Ryan Hedrick. Damaging winds, large hail, and possibly tornadoes are all on the table as severe weather moves into Indiana today.
9: There's a lot of moisture in the atmosphere, so these storms are going to produce torrential rainfall, and so we could see some localized flooding develop as well. Likely to see showers continue into the evening and then gradually diminish, but again, the primary focus for today is going to be during the afternoon hours.
8: Forecaster Mike Ryan, National Weather Service, Indianapolis, as the strongest storm should move in between 2 and 6. We're looking at another round of severe weather tomorrow afternoon. He says it's still too early to call race day rain chances for Sunday, but there is a chance for rain at some point on Carb Day Friday. The thrill of victory never gets old.
10: The pull goes to the DHL machine of Alex Palou with a four-lap average of 232.248.
8: At Indy qualifying Sunday at IMS, Mark Janes on the IMS Radio Network said defending champion Alex Palou earned his second pole in 5 years.
11: Cannot believe it. Just incredible, and cannot thank everybody at CTR enough.
8: Speaking to IMS Radio Network, the 110th running of the Indy 500 Sunday. Sentencing is set today for a Newburgh man convicted of sex crimes. Roger Ford was found guilty on felony charges of child

0: Child molesting and child seduction. Indiana State Police arrested him in late 24 after troopers say he molested a young girl in Spencer County. Prosecutors said Ford previously worked as a coach and private lesson instructor with the traveling softball organization. The Indiana Fever beat the Seattle Storm 89-78 last night at Gainbridge Fieldhouse.
1: That's the beauty of our team, that you have a lot of people who are so versatile, and you have some lineup changes. I think it went good, but it's defense. Our defense has got to step up, and so I think that's why we're trying different things. And
0: that's guard Sophie Cunningham. This is Network Indiana.
2: This is a message from the Office of the Indiana Attorney General.
3: 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Now, you can see the same thing our investigators are seeing and help identify stations that may be charging unfair prices. So far, we've received more than 160 complaints about potential gas gouging, and we're investigating each one of them. These complaints, combined with our own monitoring, have led us to opening formal investigations into over 10 major retailers and wholesalers. Also, we've made official inquiries on nearly 100 additional retailers about their pricing. These investigations are going to take time. We are only going where the facts lead us and where, like all professional investigations, such facts exist. The moment we take the next step, we'll let you know. We remain committed to holding accountable anyone who exploits Hoosiers during this emergency.
2: To file a complaint, go to indianaconsumer.com.
4: The Stark County Plan Commission will be holding a meeting that will feature several public hearings this Wednesday, May 20th. I'm Becca Shepherd for Surf Internet from the WKVI Information Center. The meeting is scheduled to begin at 5:30 p.m. Central Time and will be held at the Knox Community Middle School cafeteria. Under the new business section of the agenda, the Plan Commission will hold several public hearings. The first public hearing will be in regards to repealing the 2016 permit fee schedule and the adoption of a new schedule of fees, followed by a public hearing in regards to a resolution that will include a review of the process for assigning independent engineering and technical consultants. There will then be a public hearing in regards to amendments to zoning ordinances that concern fences, followed by a public hearing which would impose a moratorium on carbon capture and sequestration infrastructure, or CCS, development. The final two public hearings are in regards to resolutions which deal with commercial solar energy systems and battery energy storage systems, respectively, and the hearings will review new proposed regulations on both of those subjects. Each hearing will include sections for comments from the public and discussion by board members, and after each hearing, there is a possibility of a consensus with the adoption and a favorable recommendation for each adopted ordinance to be forwarded to the Stark County Commissioners. More details can be found online at WKVI.com. Bass Lake California Township Volunteer Fire Department recently shared its statistics for the months of March and April. During the month of March, the VFD responded to 11 medical calls, 1 lift assist call, 8 fires, and 12 accidents. Of those calls, 23 were to California Township, 6 were in North Bend, and 3 were mutual aid. During the month of April, the Bass Lake Fire Department responded to 10 medical calls and 4 lift assists. They also responded to 8 fires and 4 accidents. Of the calls from April, 14 were in California Township, 9 were in North Bend, and 3 were mutual aid calls. The Bass Lake California Township Volunteer Fire Department ended its announcement by reminding community members that its fundraising fish fry will take place this Saturday, May 23rd. The Pulaski County Board of Zoning Appeals had a regular meeting that was scheduled to take place today, Monday, May 18th. The meeting was originally scheduled for 6 p.m. Eastern Time at the Pulaski County Courthouse in Winnemac. However, due to no new or old business, the meeting has been canceled. Their next regular meeting will be held on Monday, July 27th at the Pulaski County Courthouse at 6 p.m. Eastern Time, unless otherwise stated. The Pulaski County Advisory Plan Commission does still have a regular session scheduled for this evening, Monday, May 18th at 7 p.m. Eastern Time at the Pulaski County Courthouse. Under the old business section of that agenda, the commission will discuss amendments in regards to applications for all solar energy systems and wind convergence and solar energy systems. Board members will also review amendments to the battery energy storage systems text. After a section of the meeting set aside for public comment, the meeting will be adjourned. The public is invited to attend this meeting. WKVI News and Information on the Hour is brought to you by Surf Internet, fast fiber optic internet now in our area. I'm Becca Shepherd from the WKVI Information Center. 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
5: From the Tri-County Weather Center, I'm Bill Banks on All News 1520 WKVI. 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Sunny and breezy with a high of 58 degrees. A wind out of the southwest gusting to 30 miles per hour. Tonight, partly cloudy and 31. Tomorrow, slight chance of snow, high near 40. Currently, it's 27 degrees. I'm Bill Banks. For your local forecast 24/7, visit WKVI.com.
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11: This is a Bloomberg Money Minute. Tariffs, consumer uncertainty, trade disputes, all factors affecting the biggest business of the heartland. And you can add to that the weather. Extremes from Mother Nature have caused immense damage to the nation's wheat crop so far this year. Crop scouts with the Wheat Quality Council's annual crop tour found that freezes, frost, drought, and diseases have damaged wheat fields in Kansas, Oklahoma, and Nebraska, with yields expected to be well below last year's forecast. The USDA estimates a 25% decline in U.S. winter wheat production. Wall Street's record performance for the NASDAQ and S&P Thursday, which was fed in large part by rising bets on AI return on investment, could be followed by more strength today, as semiconductor equipment giant Applied Materials credits strong AI data center demand for its boost to expected profit and sales, and as AI chipmaker Cerebras comes off the biggest stock IPO year-to-date, with a 68% Wall Street debut. Andrew O'Day, Bloomberg Radio.
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7: Legislation allowing for year-round sales of E15 passes in the House. I'm CJ Miller, and this is Hoosier Ag Today News.
19: Which is a win for consumers, and it's a win for farmers. It's a win for our ethanol producers.
7: And that's Congresswoman Erin Houchin from Indiana. She was among the House Republicans who voted in favor of the year-round E15 bill.
19: 5,000 locations in 36 states already sell E15. 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
19: Every vehicle manufactured after 2001 can use an ethanol formulation, and so it's going to be a great opportunity to reduce the price at the pump from 10 to 30 cents a gallon. So we're not reliant on Middle Eastern oil.
7: 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I'm CJ Miller, Hoosier Ag Today News.
4: Turning now to funeral arrangements. 84-year-old Marie Miller of Knox passed away May 10th. In accordance with her wishes, no public services will be held and cremation has taken place. That's in memory of 84-year-old Marie Miller of Knox. 66-year-old James F. Winters of Winnemac, formerly of Monterey, passed away May 13th. Cremation will take place at Frayne Crematory in Winnemac, with no services to be held at this time. In lieu of flowers, memorial contributions may be made in the form of mass intentions, care of St. Anne's Catholic Church in Monterey. Arrangements have been entrusted to Frayne Mortuary in Winnemac for 66-year-old James F. Winters of Winnemac and formerly of Monterey. 69-year-old Eddie Lee Smith of Knox passed away May 14th. A private gathering for immediate family was held on Sunday morning, May 17th. Memorial contributions in Eddie's honor can be given to the Stark County Humane Society. MC Smith Funeral Home is in charge of arrangements for 69-year-old Eddie Lee Smith of Knox. Remember, you can find complete obituary information online at WKVI.com.
5: From the Tri-County Weather Center, I'm Bill Banks on All News 1520 WKVI. 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Sunny and breezy with a high of 58 degrees. A wind out of the southwest gusting to 30 miles per hour. Tonight, partly cloudy and 31. Tomorrow, slight chance of snow, high near 40. Currently, it's 27 degrees. I'm Bill Banks. For your local forecast 24/7, visit WKVI.com.
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21: Congratulations to our Tyler Roth WKVI Athlete of the Week senior softball player from Knox Community High School, Cheryl Barnes. Cheryl has had an amazing season here, senior year on the softball diamond. She's already broke the team record for career home runs at Knox. She's broken the team record for most runs batted in a career and also broke it for most runs batted in a single season. She's so close to breaking the record for most hits in a single season as well. We'll have a chance to talk with Miss Barnes this coming weekend on the Saturday Sports Line, the longest-running high school sports show in Indiana. We go live every Saturday throughout the school year at 9 a.m. Eastern, 8 a.m. Central on 99.3 FM, WKVI.com, streaming throughout the world. That's your sports check. I'm Mitch Columbi.
22: AP News, I'm Marcela Sanchez. The White House says China has agreed to ramp up trade for U.S. agricultural products, including beef, buying at an annualized rate of $17 billion in 2026 and at that same level for 2027 and 2028. This comes 2 days after President Trump returned from a high-stakes summit in Beijing. China did not immediately confirm the terms, but on Saturday had signaled an agreement to reduce some trade barriers. Wall Street pointed toward losses before markets opened today. Oil prices were up more than 1% for a short time overnight,
0: after Trump warned Iran in a social media post that the clock is ticking and they better get moving fast or there won't be anything left of them. This followed a call with Israeli Prime Minister Benjamin Netanyahu. Ukraine conducted large-scale drone strikes on Russia, killing four and wounding a dozen others. AP correspondent Julie Walker reports.
1: Over the weekend, one of Ukraine's largest drone strikes on Russia killed at least four people, including three near Moscow, and wounded a dozen others, according to local authorities. Debris also fell on Russia's largest airport without causing damage. Ukrainian President Vladimir Zelensky saying his country was entirely justified. Russia has repeatedly launched similar attacks on Ukraine's capital and other cities during the war. Ukrainian authorities saying Russian drone strikes over the weekend wounded eight people. I'm Julie Walker.
0: Officials say all four crew members ejected safely after two Navy jets collided and crashed yesterday during an air show at the Mountain Home Air Force Base in western Idaho. The crew members are in stable condition and the crash is under investigation. More stories at APNews.com. This is AP News.
20: AP Sports, I'm Geffen Coolball. Shai Gilgeous-Alexander of the Oklahoma City Thunder has won the NBA's Most Valuable Player Award for the second consecutive year. The reigning champ and finals MVP becomes the 18th player to win at least two MVP awards and the 14th to win them in back-to-back fashion. In NFL news, Aaron Rodgers is running it back with the Steelers. Two people with knowledge of the decision told the Associated Press that the four-time NFL MVP agreed to a one-year deal to return to Pittsburgh. MLB two-time World Series champion second baseman Jose Altuve of the Houston Astros is headed to the injured list with a grade 2 oblique strain. Today in sports history, Randy Johnson becomes the oldest pitcher in MLB history to throw a perfect game at the age of 40 with the Arizona Diamondbacks in 2004. More sports news at apnews.com. I'm Geffen Coolball.
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3: ABC News, I'm Sherry Preston. Oil prices this morning pulling back just a bit after hitting $110 a barrel earlier this morning. Here's ABC's Lana Moise.
10: Oil prices rising overnight after a drone strike on a nuclear plant in the United Arab Emirates. Gas prices here at home now averaging around $4.50 a gallon. Republicans acknowledging little can be done to lower prices beyond reopening the Strait of Hormuz. The war and its economic toll have damaged the president's approval ratings, but his sway within the Republican Party remains strong.
3: President Trump over the weekend demanding that Iran, in his words, quote, get moving fast to reach a peace deal. New court filings show the president is dropping his $10 billion lawsuit against the IRS over the leak of his tax returns. Not mentioned in the filing, any reason why, but sources have told ABC News the Trump administration is settling the case in exchange for a nearly $1.8 billion fund to pay claims to people who say they were targeted. This is ABC News. 2 weeks ago, Customs and Border Protection Commissioner Rodney Scott promised there would be no border wall built in Big Bend National Park in Deep West Texas. Now it appears, however, that promise seems to have been broken.
11: This is Jim Ryan. Northwest of Big Bend, the Justice Department plans to use eminent domain to seize 14 acres of land owned by the Catholic Diocese of El Paso.
12: It's upsetting that they're going to these measures to try to take the property.
11: Ruben Escandon Jr. is with the Mount Cristo Rey Restoration Committee, which oversees the 29-foot statue of Christ that draws pilgrims from around the world.
12: The damage to the property and the monument itself is a concern.
11: The Trump administration says it needs the land to install barriers and other border protection technology. Jim Ryan, ABC News.
3: In Milan, Italy, and elsewhere around the world, there was mayhem at Swatch stores over the release of a new watch dubbed the Royal Pop Pocket Watch. It sells for $400 in stores. Online, they've been selling for 10 times that. I'm Sherry Preston, ABC News.
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15: A day to watch out for what lies ahead. I'm John Herrick. You're listening to Network Indiana. Severe weather moves across Indianapolis this afternoon, bringing damaging winds, hail, and a tornado risk. And the storms are expected sometime between 2 and 6 after that.
16: The storm should begin to weaken as they move east. And again, the threat as we get into the evening will probably transition more to locally heavy rainfall and some flooding potential.
15: Mike Ryan at the National Weather Service in Indianapolis says more rough weather is expected tomorrow, but what happens this afternoon will shape how that plays out. He says rain's in the forecast Friday through Sunday and possibly Monday. If you need to get gas today, AAA says the Indiana gas average is $4.13 a gallon. That's down 22 cents from this time last week. The national average is $4.52. Kyle Collette and Jack Harvey have been moved to the back of the 2026 Indianapolis 500 starting grid. IndyCar officiating says they both failed technical inspections Sunday night. They have both been moved to the back of the field in row 11 next to Stingray Robb. Alex Palou won the pole Sunday night for the second time in his career for an Indy 500 race. Here's what he said afterwards to the IMS radio network.
17: It was incredible, honestly. Like, we did not expect it this morning or after we did our first qualifying attempt. Honestly, the team did an incredible job on getting some speed from the car. We went very aggressive at the end.
15: He's joined on the front row by David Malukas and Alexander Rossi. Palou was last year's Indy 500 winner. And before qualifying got going on Sunday, some Hoosiers joined the military. Jake McDaniel reports.
18: 250 enlistees gathered at the IMS's Pagoda Plaza to join the military, taking their oath from Indiana National Guard Major General Larry Munich. Speakers reminded the group that this first first step into the ranks requires dedication, sacrifice, and a deep commitment to service values. Jake McDaniel, Network Indiana.
15: This is Network Indiana.
0: We've had some cars run into the barrier wall, not paying attention. They were on their phone.
1: 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Most often they be on their phones or they're just not paying attention. 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
5: 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On their phones, not paying attention.
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22: From the Tri-County Weather Center, I'm Bill Banks on All News 1520 WKVI. 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Sunny and breezy with a high of 58 degrees. A wind out of the southwest gusting to 30 miles per hour. Tonight, partly cloudy and 31. Tomorrow, slight chance of snow, high near 40. Currently, it's 27 degrees. I'm Bill Banks. For your local forecast 24/7, visit WKVI.com.
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10: 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Geopolitical tensions are pushing energy markets higher. Oil prices jumped 2% following comments from President Trump and Iran's foreign minister, a back and forth that further dims any hope of a resolution over shipping attacks in the Strait of Hormuz. That uncertainty leaves crude up 3.26%. Setting at an even $100.18 a barrel. Closer to home, Indiana's average price for regular unleaded is holding at 4.25. Turning to your local grain markets, here are the current corn bids from Indiana ethanol plants. Portland is at 483, Union City 480, Alexandria 463, 458 Climbers, and Rensselaer is bidding 447. For your soybeans, Louis Dreyfus and Claypool is paying $11.92 for beans delivered by May 31st. I'm Greg Allen, Hoosier Ag Today, Indiana's Farm Network.

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14: 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I'm CJ Miller, and this is Hoosier Ag Today News.
15: Which is a win for consumers, and it's a win for farmers. It's a win for our ethanol producers.
14: And that's Congresswoman Erin Houchin from Indiana. She was among the House Republicans who voted in favor of the year-round E15 bill.
15: 5,000 locations in 36 states already sell E15. 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
15: Every vehicle manufactured after 2001 can use an ethanol formulation, and so it's going to be a great opportunity to reduce the price at the pump from 10 to 30 cents a gallon. So we're not reliant on Middle Eastern oil.
14: 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I'm CJ Miller, Hoosier Ag Today News.
16: Turning now to funeral arrangements. 84-year-old Marie Miller of Knox passed away May 10th. In accordance with her wishes, no public services will be held and cremation has taken place. That's in memory of 84-year-old Marie Miller of Knox. 66-year-old James F. Winters of Winnemac, formerly of Monterey, passed away May 13th. Cremation will take place at Frank Crematory in Winnemac, with no services to be held at this time. In lieu of flowers, memorial contributions may be made in the form of mass intentions, care of St. Anne's Catholic Church in Monterey. Arrangements have been entrusted to Frayne Mortuary in Winnemac for 66-year-old James F. Winters of Winnemac and formerly of Monterey. 69-year-old Eddie Lee Smith of Knox passed away May 14th. A private gathering for immediate family was held on Sunday morning, May 17th. Memorial contributions in Eddie's honor can be given to the Stark County Humane Society. MC Smith Funeral Home is in charge of arrangements for 69-year-old Eddie Lee Smith of Knox. Remember, you can find complete obituary information online at WKVI.com.
17: From the Tri-County Weather Center, I'm Bill Banks on All News 1520 WKVI. 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Sunny and breezy with a high of 58 degrees. A wind out of the southwest gusting to 30 miles per hour. Tonight, partly cloudy and 31. Tomorrow, slight chance of snow, high near 40. Currently, it's 27 degrees. I'm Bill Banks. For your local forecast 24/7, visit WKVI.com.
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21: Network Indiana Sports, I'm Kirk Darling. Alex Palou went from 10th quickest to pole position in Indy 500 qualifying on Sunday. That's why he says he was surprised to find himself atop the speed chart at the end of the day.
22: We did not have the speed. Like, even on Fast Friday, we did tries and tries and tries to try and get more speed. It was okay. Like, we were, I think, top five, top six. But I think that kind of helped us, just struggling a little bit on those conditions.
21: His pole speed was 232.248 miles an hour. Alexander Rossi and David Malukas will join him on the front row come race day. It seems Anthony Richardson is diving headlong into doing his best as the Colts' backup quarterback. Mike Chappell of Fox 59 reporting that Richardson is immersing himself in the team's offseason work. He had requested a trade in February that never materialized. The Indiana Fever looked solid as they took down the Seattle Storm 89-78 at Gainbridge Fieldhouse last night. Sophie Cunningham says despite that, they still need to improve in some areas.
23: That's the beauty of our team, that you have a lot of people who are so versatile, and you have some lineup changes. I think it went good, but it's defense. Our defense has got to step up, and so I think that's why we're trying different things. And
21: she had 17 points coming off the bench. The Fever take on the Portland Fire on Wednesday. A tough day in the NL Central on Sunday. The Reds got pummeled by the Guardians 10-3 in Cleveland. The Twins beat the Brewers 5-4 in Minnesota, and the Cardinals lost to the Royals at home 2-0. In the Windy City Showdown, though,
24: Peters drives this one to right field. Back it comes! Peters, his first home run of the season, and what a time to blast it!
21: That would help the White Sox along as they would walk it off in the 10th inning to beat the Cubs 8-7. Network Indiana Sports, I'm Kirk Darling.
25: News. I'm Gianna Gelosi. President Trump says the clock is ticking for Iran, urging them to come to the table before it's too late, with Trump and Israel's Benjamin Netanyahu reportedly weighing resuming military action on the regime.
26: The president's post comes as reports indicate the Iranians have submitted a revised proposal to Pakistani mediators aimed at addressing some of the gaps in their previous response that President Trump described as a piece of garbage.
25: Fox's Trey Yings. Millions of Americans across the central U.S. will see some severe weather conditions to start the week.
27: Heavy rain, strong winds, large hail and tornadoes are all possible. At least one large tornado has already destroyed several buildings in Nebraska. Thousands there are also without power. And severe storms are expected to stretch over 1,000 miles from Texas to Michigan.
25: And that is Fox's Marianne Rafferty. 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
0: A day to watch out for what lies ahead. I'm John Herrick. You're listening to Network Indiana. Severe weather moves across Indianapolis this afternoon, bringing damaging winds, hail, and a tornado risk. And the storms are expected sometime between 2 and 6 after that.
1: The storm should begin to weaken as they move east. And again, the threat as we get into the evening will probably transition more to locally heavy rainfall and some flooding potential.
0: Mike Ryan at the National Weather Service in Indianapolis says more rough weather is expected tomorrow, but what happens this afternoon will shape how that plays out. He says rain's in the forecast Friday through Sunday and possibly Monday. If you need to get gas today, AAA says the Indiana gas average is $4.13 a gallon. That's down 22 cents from this time last week. The national average is $4.52. Kyle Collette and Jack Harvey have been moved to the back of the 2026 Indianapolis 500 starting grid. IndyCar officiating says they both failed technical inspections Sunday night. They have both been moved to the back of the field in row 11 next to Stingray Robb. Alex Palou won the pole Sunday night for the second time in his career for an Indy 500 race. Here's what he said afterwards to the IMS radio network.
2: It was incredible, honestly. Like, we did not expect it this morning or after we did our first qualifying attempt. Honestly, the team did an incredible job on getting some speed from the car. We went very aggressive at the end.
0: He's joined on the front row by David Malukas and Alexander Rossi. Palou was last year's Indy 500 winner. And before qualifying got going on Sunday, some Hoosiers joined the military. Jake McDaniel reports.
3: 250 enlistees gathered at the IMS's Pagoda Plaza to join the military, taking their oath from Indiana National Guard Major General Larry Munich. Speakers reminded the group that this first step into the ranks requires dedication, sacrifice, and a deep commitment to service values. Jake McDaniel, Network Indiana.
0: This is Network Indiana.
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7: 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On their phones, not paying attention.
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34: State police had a preliminary report on a Monday crash involving a county sheriff's deputy. I'm Rusty Nixon, Max 98.3 FM News. While the Indiana State Police continue investigating after a Marshall County Sheriff's Office vehicle was struck while working a crash along U.S. 31 Monday morning, preliminary investigation by Trooper Andrew Barker indicates that at 7:30 a.m., Marshall County Deputy Matthew Brown was working a crash at U.S. 31 near 13th Road. Brown's vehicle was parked near the inside shoulder with the emergency lights activated while he worked on a separate crash involving a vehicle that was in the center median along northbound U.S. 31. A gold Chevrolet van driven by Carlos Alexis Flores Hernandez, 30, of Peru, lost control as it traveled northbound and sideswiped the left side of Brown's vehicle. Brown was inside his vehicle when it was struck. He was transported to an area hospital to be evaluated and released. Flores Hernandez was found not to have a driver's license and was arrested by assisting Marshall County deputies. At the time of the crash, the area was experiencing lake effect snow that made roads slick, requiring reduced speeds. Average gasoline prices in Indiana have fallen 12.6 cents a gallon in the last week, averaging $2.67 a gallon today. That's according to Gas Buddy's survey of 3,271 stations in Indiana. Prices in Indiana are 20.8 cents a gallon lower than a month ago, and stand 23.3 cents a gallon lower than a year ago. National average price of diesel has increased 6.2 cents compared to a week ago and stands at 3.686 a gallon. Lowest reported prices around Marshall County, 264 in Argus, 299 in Bourbon. Bremen reporting 259 is the lowest price. Culver at 284, Plymouth at 249, and La Paz at 259. According to Gas Buddy's price reports, cheapest station in the state was priced at 224 a gallon yesterday, and the most expensive at 339 a gallon, a difference of $1.15 a gallon. National average price of gasoline has risen 1.2 cents a gallon in the last week, averaging $2.88 a gallon today. Gas Buddy is North America's trusted fuel savings platform, helping consumers fuel up for less for over 25 years at GasBuddy.com. An investigation into Indiana's rental market reveals a statewide collapse of housing safety. Jeanette Cruz has more.
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12: From the Tri-County Weather Center, I'm Bill Banks on All News 1520 WKVI. 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Sunny and breezy with a high of 58 degrees. A wind out of the southwest gusting to 30 miles per hour. Tonight, partly cloudy and 31. Tomorrow, slight chance of snow, high near 40. Currently, it's 27 degrees. I'm Bill Banks. For your local forecast 24/7, visit WKVI.com.
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16: This is a Bloomberg Money Minute. Tariffs, consumer uncertainty, trade disputes, all factors affecting the biggest business of the heartland. And you can add to that the weather. Extremes from Mother Nature have caused immense damage to the nation's wheat crop so far this year. Crop scouts with the Wheat Quality Council's annual crop tour found that freezes, frost, drought, and diseases have damaged wheat fields in Kansas, Oklahoma, and Nebraska, with yields expected to be well below last year's forecast. The USDA estimates a 25% decline in U.S. winter wheat production. Wall Street's record performance for the NASDAQ and S&P Thursday, which was fed in large part by rising bets on AI return on investment, could be followed by more strength today, as semiconductor equipment giant Applied Materials credits strong AI data center demand for its boost to expected profit and sales, and as AI chipmaker Cerebras comes off the biggest stock IPO year-to-date with a 68% Wall Street debut. Andrew O'Day, Bloomberg Radio.
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20: Legislation allowing for year-round sales of E15 passes in the House. I'm C.J. Miller, and this is Hoosier Ag Today News.
21: Which is a win for consumers, and it's a win for farmers. 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
20: 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She was among the House Republicans who voted in favor of the year-round E15 bill.
21: 5,000 locations in 36 states already sell E15. 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
21: 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So we're not reliant on Middle Eastern oil.
20: 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I'm C.J. 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
12: From the Tri-County Weather Center, I'm Bill Banks on All News 1520 WKVI. 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Sunny and breezy with a high of 58 degrees. A wind out of the southwest gusting to 30 miles per hour. Tonight, partly cloudy and 31. Tomorrow, slight chance of snow, high near 40. Currently, it's 27 degrees. I'm Bill Banks. For your local forecast 24/7, visit WKVI.com.
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34: 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Learned a lot about what IndyCar drivers do.
23: You think about those guys, what is it, two and a half hour race?
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34: Cignetti spoke to reporters before an IU Athletics event in Carmel. He says he's been working on how to drive it properly with retired driver Sarah Fisher. 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
0: ABC News, I'm Sherry Preston. Oil prices this morning pulling back just a bit after hitting $110 a barrel earlier this morning. Here's ABC's Lana Moise.
3: Oil prices rising overnight after a drone strike on a nuclear plant in the United Arab Emirates. Gas prices here at home now averaging around $4.50 a gallon. Republicans acknowledging little can be done to lower prices beyond reopening the Strait of Hormuz. The war and its economic toll have damaged the president's approval ratings, but his sway within the Republican Party remains strong.
0: President Trump over the weekend demanding that Iran, in his words, quote, get moving fast to reach a peace deal. New court filings show the president is dropping his $10 billion lawsuit against the IRS over the leak of his tax returns. Not mentioned in the filing, any reason why, but sources have told ABC News the Trump administration is settling the case in exchange for a nearly $1.8 billion fund to pay claims to people who say they were targeted. This is ABC News. 2 weeks ago, Customs and Border Protection Commissioner Rodney Scott promised there would be no border wall built in Big Bend National Park in Deep West Texas. Now it appears, however, that promise seems to have been broken.
4: This is Jim Ryan. Northwest of Big Bend, the Justice Department plans to use eminent domain to seize 14 acres of land owned by the Catholic Diocese of El Paso.
5: It's upsetting that they're going to these measures to try to take the property.
4: Ruben Escandon Jr.

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3: A day to watch out for what lies ahead. I'm John Herrick. 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Severe weather moves across Indianapolis this afternoon, bringing damaging winds, hail, and a tornado risk. And the storms are expected sometime between 2 and 6 after that.
4: The storm should begin to weaken as they move east. And again, the threat as we get into the evening will probably transition more to locally heavy rainfall and some flooding potential.
3: Mike Ryan at the National Weather Service in Indianapolis says more rough weather is expected tomorrow, but what happens this afternoon will shape how that plays out. He says rain's in the forecast Friday through Sunday and possibly Monday. If you need to get gas today, AAA says the Indiana gas average is $4.13 a gallon. That's down 22 cents from this time last week. The national average is $4.52. Kyle Collette and Jack Harvey have been moved to the back of the 2026 Indianapolis 500 starting grid. IndyCar officiating says they both failed technical inspections Sunday night. They have both been moved to the back of the field in row 11 next to Stingray Robb. Alex Palou won the pole Sunday night for the second time in his career for an Indy 500 race. Here's what he said afterwards to the IMS radio network.
5: It was incredible, honestly. Like, we did not expect it this morning or after we did our first qualifying attempt. Honestly, the team did an incredible job on getting some speed from the car. We went very aggressive at the end.
3: He's joined on the front row by David Malukas and Alexander Rossi. Palou was last year's Indy 500 winner. And before qualifying got going on Sunday, some Hoosiers joined the military, Jake McDaniel reports.
6: 250 enlistees gathered at the IMS's Pagoda Plaza to join the military, taking their oath from Indiana National Guard Major General Larry Munich. Speakers reminded the group that this first step into the ranks requires dedication, sacrifice, and a deep commitment to service values. Jake McDaniel, Network Indiana.
3: This is Network Indiana.
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0: News 1520 WKVI, brought to you by Primatene Mist. Sunny and breezy with a high of 58 degrees, a wind out of the southwest gusting to 30 miles per hour. Tonight, partly cloudy and 31. Tomorrow, slight chance of snow, high near 40. Currently, it's 27 degrees. I'm Bill Banks. For your local forecast 24/7, visit WKVI.com.
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3: 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Geopolitical tensions are pushing energy markets higher. Oil prices jumped 2% following comments from President Trump and Iran's foreign minister, a back and forth that further dims any hope of a resolution over shipping attacks in the Strait of Hormuz. That uncertainty leaves crude up 3.26%. Setting at an even $100.18 a barrel. Closer to home, Indiana's average price for regular unleaded is holding at 4.25. Turning to your local grain markets, here are the current corn bids from Indiana ethanol plants. Portland is at 483, Union City 480, Alexandria 463, 458 Climbers, and Rensselaer is bidding 447. For your soybeans, Louis Dreyfus and Claypool is paying $11.92 for beans delivered by May 31st. I'm Greg Allen, Hoosier Ag Today, Indiana's Farm Network.
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12: 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I'm CJ Miller, and this is Hoosier Ag Today News.
13: Which is a win for consumers, and it's a win for farmers. It's a win for our ethanol producers.
12: And that's Congresswoman Erin Houchin from Indiana. She was among the House Republicans who voted in favor of the year-round E15 bill.
13: 5,000 locations in 36 states already sell E15. 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
13: Every vehicle manufactured after 2001 can use an ethanol formulation, and so it's going to be a great opportunity to reduce the price at the pump from 10 to 30 cents a gallon. So we're not reliant on Middle Eastern oil.
12: 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I'm CJ Miller, Hoosier Ag Today News.
14: Turning now to funeral arrangements. 84-year-old Marie Miller of Knox passed away May 10th. In accordance with her wishes, no public services will be held and cremation has taken place. That's in memory of 84-year-old Marie Miller of Knox. 66-year-old James F. Winters of Winnemac, formerly of Monterey, passed away May 13th. Cremation will take place at Frank Crematory in Winnemac, with no services to be held at this time. In lieu of flowers, memorial contributions may be made in the form of mass intentions, care of St. Anne's Catholic Church in Monterey. Arrangements have been entrusted to Frayne Mortuary in Winnemac for 66-year-old James F. Winters of Winnemac and formerly of Monterey. 69-year-old Eddie Lee Smith of Knox passed away May 14th. A private gathering for immediate family was held on Sunday morning, May 17th. Memorial contributions in Eddie's honor can be given to the Stark County Humane Society. MC Smith Funeral Home is in charge of arrangements for 69-year-old Eddie Lee Smith of Knox. Remember, you can find complete obituary information online at WKVI.com.
0: From the Tri-County Weather Center, I'm Bill Banks on All News 1520 WKVI. 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Sunny and breezy with a high of 58 degrees. A wind out of the southwest gusting to 30 miles per hour. Tonight, partly cloudy and 31. Tomorrow, slight chance of snow, high near 40. Currently, it's 27 degrees. I'm Bill Banks. For your local forecast 24/7, visit WKVI.com.
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2: 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Our current time is 53 past the hour. Congratulations to our Tyler Roth WKVI Athlete of the Week senior softball player from Knox Community High School, Cheryl Barnes. Cheryl has had an amazing season here her senior year on the softball diamond. She's already broke the team record for career home runs at Knox. She's broken the team record for most runs batted in a career and also broke it for most runs batted in a single season. She's so close to breaking the record for most hits in a single season as well. We'll have a chance to talk with Miss Barnes this coming weekend on the Saturday Sports Line, the longest-running high school sports show in Indiana. We go live every Saturday throughout the school year at 9 a.m. Eastern, 8 a.m. Central on 99.3 FM, WKVI.com, streaming throughout the world. That's your sports check. I'm Mitch Columbi.
16: AP News, I'm Marcela Sanchez. President Trump is moving to dismiss his $10 billion lawsuit against the IRS over the leak of his tax returns.
17: That comes after reports a resolution in the case is near. ABC News first reported last week the president was prepared to drop the suit as part of a deal where his administration would create a $1.7 billion fund to pay Trump allies who believe they were wrongly investigated and prosecuted. A court filing in Florida does not mention terms of any potential deal. Democrats bash the mere idea that the administration would consider compensating the allies. Maryland's Jamie Raskin calls it unconstitutional and absurd. Sagar Meghani, Washington.
16: Talks aimed at ending a strike that shut down the Long Island Railroad are set to resume today, setting the stage for a rough start to the work week for about 250,000 commuters. Unions representing rail workers and the Metropolitan Transportation Agency negotiated through much of Sunday and into early Monday. Here's union representative James Lewis.
18: The biggest sticking point is trying to get a contract that just keeps our membership's head above water here. With the rate of inflation nationally, and especially in this New York area, everybody feels it that's around here. And we're just trying to, for our membership to just keep their heads above water. We're not asking for anything outrageous. We're just at least let them keep where they are.
16: South Carolina's state house is taking up a measure today to redraw congressional districts. In other news, Congo will open three treatment centers for the Ebola virus in the eastern Ituri province following an outbreak of a variant that has no approved therapeutics or vaccines. This is AP News. Israel is aiming to stop a new flotilla from breaking the blockade on Gaza aid. AP correspondent Charles de Ledesma reports.
19: The Israeli military began intercepting boats on Monday morning, part of a flotilla attempting to break the blockade of Gaza. The global Sumud flotilla's live stream shows activists aboard several vessels putting on life jackets and raising their hands before a boat carrying Israeli troops approaches. Israeli troops wearing tactical gear then boarded the boat, and the live stream abruptly ended. Many of the ships are currently off the coast of Cyprus. More than 50 vessels had departed from the port of Marmaris, Turkey, last week, in what the flotilla describes as the final leg of their journey to Gaza's shores. An hour prior to the interception, Israel's foreign ministry called on activists to change course and turn back immediately. I'm Charles de Ledesma.
16: Easing oil prices are helping stock markets worldwide to recover. I'm Marcela Sanchez, AP News.
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24: A day to watch out for what lies ahead. I'm John Herrick. 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Severe weather moves across Indianapolis this afternoon, bringing damaging winds, hail, and a tornado risk. And the storms are expected sometime between 2 and 6 after that.
25: The storm should begin to weaken as they move east. And again, the threat as we get into the evening will probably transition more to locally heavy rainfall and some flooding potential.
24: Mike Ryan at the National Weather Service in Indianapolis says more rough weather is expected tomorrow, but what happens this afternoon will shape how that plays out. He says rain's in the forecast Friday through Sunday and possibly Monday. If you need to get gas today, AAA says the Indiana gas average is $4.13 a gallon. That's down 22 cents from this time last week. The national average is $4.52. Kyle Collette and Jack Harvey have been moved to the back of the 2026 Indianapolis 500 starting grid. IndyCar officiating says they both failed technical inspections Sunday night. They have both been moved to the back of the field in row 11 next to Stingray Robb. Alex Palou won the pole Sunday night for the second time in his career for an Indy 500 race. Here's what he said afterwards to the IMS radio network.
26: It was incredible, honestly. Like, we did not expect it this morning or after we did our first qualifying attempt. Honestly, the team did an incredible job on getting some speed from the car. We went very aggressive at the end.
24: He's joined on the front row by David Malukas and Alexander Rossi. Palou was last year's Indy 500 winner. And before qualifying got going on Sunday, some Hoosiers joined the military. Jake McDaniel reports.
3: 250 enlistees gathered at the IMS's Pagoda Plaza to join the military, taking their oath from Indiana National Guard Major General Larry Munich. Speakers reminded the group that this first step into the ranks requires dedication, sacrifice, and a deep commitment to service values. Jake McDaniel, Network Indiana.
24: This is Network Indiana.
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14: News. I'm Sherry Preston. A ruling in New York in the trial of Luigi Mangione, the accused killer of United Healthcare CEO Brian Thompson. A gun and a notebook, prosecutors say, link him to the murder can be used as evidence. However, says ABC's Peter Haralambos, other items will not be admitted.
42: The judge is limiting some information. The actual items they took from his bag at the McDonald's, specifically the gun magazine, his cell phone, passport, wallet, and a computer chip, All of those are now off the table, according to this judge. So a little bit of a win for Mangione there. But overall, this is a pretty good ruling for prosecutors here.
0: President Trump has moved to withdraw his $10 billion lawsuit against the IRS over the leak of his tax returns. In exchange, ABC News has learned for a $1.7 billion fund to pay Trump allies who believe they were wrongly investigated during the Biden administration. The cruise ship at the center of the Hanta virus outbreak is now docked at the Dutch port of Rotterdam for disinfection. This is ABC News. In Israel, there's been growing unease over the weekend to mark Jerusalem Day, a national holiday. ABC Chief International Correspondent James Longman says the day is normally peaceful, but has been marked by violence in recent years.
1: I spoke to the police when we were there. They said we will be here intervening where possible. There are isolated pockets of violence. The Israeli police told us they arrested a number of people on the day, but we did see a lot of this violence. We did, though, manage to speak to a couple of people. Majority of these people are Americans. One young man, Eli, he feels very strongly that basically Jerusalem is for the Jews and Arabs and Muslims need to leave.
0: Israel's military intercepting boats off the coast of Cyprus, part of the latest wave of flotilla activists trying to break Israel's naval blockade of Gaza. Flotilla organizers say they're trying to bring awareness to the living condition of Palestinians in Gaza following the Israel-Hamas war. I'm Sherry Preston, ABC News.
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11: 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I'm John Herrick. 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There's a chance for rough weather this afternoon, including tornadoes.
12: Certainly can't rule it out, but it's very low threat at this point. The damaging wind threat is the much greater concern, and that's what we're focused on.
11: Mike Ryan at the National Weather Service in Indianapolis says storms are expected to move into central Indiana and beyond around 2 o'clock. Those could stick around for several hours. At Indy 500 qualifying on Sunday at the Indianapolis Motor Speedway.
13: The pole goes to the DHL machine of Alex Palou with a four-lap average of 232.248. Joining him on the front row, Alexander Rossi at 231.990 and David Malukas at 231.877.
11: The call from Mark Janes on the IMS Radio Network. Palou won last year's Indy 500. And while Palou's feeling great, two drivers not feeling so great are Kyle Collette and Jack Harvey. It was announced on Sunday night that the two of them failed post-qualifying inspection. IndyCar officiating says they found several issues on their cars, one of which was unapproved hardware on their cover-to-A arm mounting points. They both have been pushed to the last row. Collette will start 32nd and Harvey is 33rd. Keeping local first responders properly equipped is the focus of a new state grant program. Johnette Cruz reports.
15: As Indiana kicks off EMS week, the Department of Homeland Security is highlighting funding specifically targeted at non-transport emergency groups.
16: In addition, the EMS division provided new support through the EMS Readiness Grant. A total of 164 applications were approved, resulting in more than $410,000 awarded to help expand life-saving capabilities.
15: That's State EMS Director Craig Kinney. The state funding allowed over 160 local organizations to buy critical supplies, including automated external defibrillators. Johnette Cruz, Network Indiana.
11: This is Network Indiana.
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5: From the Tri-County Weather Center, I'm Bill Banks on All News 1520 WKVI. 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Sunny and breezy with a high of 58 degrees. A wind out of the southwest gusting to 30 miles per hour. Tonight, partly cloudy and 31. Tomorrow, slight chance of snow, high near 40. Currently, it's 27 degrees. I'm Bill Banks. For your local forecast 24/7, visit WKVI.com.
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0: This is a Bloomberg Money Minute. Big power move from NextEra Energy. It's agreed to pay about $67 billion in stock for Dominion Energy, creating a giant utility extending from Florida to the data centers clustered in Virginia. The deal would give NextEra a swath of energy assets stretching across Virginia and the Carolinas and positioning it as a dominant utility in the region that's struggling to meet the surge in demand from newly built AI facilities. Kind of a mixed outlook for stocks this hour as investors monitor all the headlines from the Middle East. Also on crude oil, the head of the International Energy Agency is warning the stockpiles of commercial oil are falling rapidly and warns this could all lead to a new round of inflation. Job cuts at IKEA, the owner of the brand, plans to cut 850 positions in a global restructuring as it focuses on increasing sales, cutting prices, and boosting foot traffic. And there's a big bourbon surplus right now. Wall Street Journal says Kentucky is sitting on more than 16 million barrels of bourbon amid a downturn in drinking. Denise Pellegrini, Bloomberg Radio.
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9: 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The odds of him going on to fascinate millions with his talent, 1 in 260,000. 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
20: 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I'm CJ Miller, and this is Hoosier Ag Today News.
21: Which is a win for consumers, and it's a win for farmers. It's a win for our ethanol producers.
20: And that's Congresswoman Erin Halchin from Indiana. She was among the House Republicans who voted in favor of the year-round E15 bill.
21: 5,000 locations in 36 states already sell E15. We hope that this will expand that market and give our corn growers and our producers another outlet.
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21: Every vehicle manufactured after 2001 can use an ethanol formulation, and so it's going to be a great opportunity to reduce the price at the pump from 10 to 30 cents a gallon. So we're not reliant on Middle Eastern oil.
20: 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I'm CJ Miller, Hoosier Ag Today News.
14: Turning now to funeral arrangements. 84-year-old Marie Miller of Knox passed away May 10th. In accordance with her wishes, no public services will be held and cremation has taken place. That's in memory of 84-year-old Marie Miller of Knox. 66-year-old James F. Winters of Winnemac, formerly of Monterey, passed away May 13th. Cremation will take place at Frayne Crematory in Winnemac, with no services to be held at this time. In lieu of flowers, memorial contributions may be made in the form of mass intentions, care of St. Anne's Catholic Church in Monterey. Arrangements have been entrusted to Frayne Mortuary in Winnemac for 66-year-old James F. Winters of Winnemac and formerly of Monterey. 69-year-old Eddie Lee Smith of Knox passed away May 14th. A private gathering for immediate family was held on Sunday morning, May 17th. Memorial contributions in Eddie's honor can be given to the Stark County Humane Society. MC Smith Funeral Home is in charge of arrangements for 69-year-old Eddie Lee Smith of Knox. Remember, you can find complete obituary information online at WKVI.com.
5: From the Tri-County Weather Center, I'm Bill Banks on All News 1520 WKVI. 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Sunny and breezy with a high of 58 degrees. A wind out of the southwest gusting to 30 miles per hour. Tonight, partly cloudy and 31. Tomorrow, slight chance of snow, high near 40. Currently, it's 27 degrees. I'm Bill Banks. For your local forecast 24/7, visit WKVI.com.
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2: Network Indiana Sports, I'm Kirk Darling. Alex Palou went from 10th quickest to pole position in Indy 500 qualifying on Sunday. That's why he says he was surprised to find himself atop the speed chart at the end of the day.
23: We did not have the speed. Like, even on Fast Friday, we did tries and tries and tries to try and get more speed. It was okay. Like, we were, I think, top five, top six. But I think that kind of helped us, just struggling a little bit on those conditions.
2: His pole speed was 232.248 miles an hour. Alexander Rossi and David Miller
1: Kyle Lucas will join him on the front row come race day. It seems Anthony Richardson is diving headlong into doing his best as the Colts' backup quarterback. Mike Chappell of Fox 59 reporting that Richardson is immersing himself in the team's offseason work. He had requested a trade in February that never materialized. The Indiana Fever looked solid as they took down the Seattle Storm 89-78 at Gainbridge Fieldhouse last night. Sophie Cunningham says despite that, they still need to improve in some areas.
3: That's the beauty of our team, that you have a lot of people who are so versatile, and you have some lineup changes. I think it went good, but it's defense. Our defense has got to step up, and so I think that's why we're trying different things. And
1: she had 17 points coming off the bench. The Fever take on the Portland Fire on Wednesday. A tough day in the NL Central on Sunday. The Reds got pummeled by the Guardians 10-3 in Cleveland. The Twins beat the Brewers 5-4 in Minnesota, and the Cardinals lost to the Royals at home 2-0. In the Windy City Showdown, though,
4: Peters drives this one to right field. Back it goes! Peters, his first home run of the season, and what a time to blast it!
1: That would help the White Sox along as they would walk it off in the 10th inning to beat the Cubs 8-7. Network Indiana Sports, I'm Kirk Darling.
0: News, I'm Therese Crowley. President Trump urging Iran, come back to the table fast or there'll be nothing left.
7: This appears to be the final warning from President Trump, warning Iran that if it doesn't make a deal, he's going to end the ceasefire and resume bombing and full-scale combat operations, perhaps with Israel as well. Posting on Truth Social, quote, for Iran, the clock is ticking and they better get moving fast or there won't be anything left of
0: Fox's it. Fox's Lucas Tomlinson in Dubai, while Israel says it took out the ISIS terror commander in the Bekaa region of Lebanon. Luigi Mangione in a pivotal court hearing whether the gun in his backpack from a Pennsylvania McDonald's can be admitted in his trial for gunning down United Healthcare CEO Brian Thompson in Manhattan. And a South Carolina news conference by the Alec Murdaugh defense team with what they call developments for his retrial for killing his wife Maggie and son Paul. America's listening to Fox News.
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11: We could be in for nasty weather. I'm John Herrick. 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There's a chance for rough weather this afternoon, including tornadoes.
12: Certainly can't rule it out, but it's very low threat at this point. The damaging wind threat is the much greater concern, and that's what we're focused on.
11: Mike Ryan at the National Weather Service in Indianapolis says storms are expected to move into central Indiana and beyond around 2 o'clock. Those could stick around for several hours. At Indy 500 qualifying on Sunday at the Indianapolis Motor Speedway,
13: the pole goes to the DHL machine of Alex Palou with a four-lap average of 232.248. Joining him on the front row, Alexander Rossi at 231.990 and David Malukas at 231.877.
11: The call from Mark Janes on the IMS Radio Network. Palou won last year's Indy 500. And while Palou's feeling great, two drivers not feeling so great are Kyle Collette and Jack Harvey. It was announced on Sunday night that the two of them failed post-qualifying inspection. IndyCar officiating says they found several issues on their cars, one of which was unapproved hardware on their cover-to-A arm mounting points. They both have been pushed to the last row. Collette will start 32nd and Harvey is 33rd. Keeping local first responders properly equipped is the focus of a new state grant program. Johnette Cruz reports.
15: As Indiana kicks off EMS week, the Department of Homeland Security is highlighting funding specifically targeted at non-transport emergency groups.
16: In addition, the EMS division provided new support through the EMS Readiness Grant A total of 164 applications were approved, resulting in more than $410,000 awarded to help expand life-saving capabilities.
15: That's State EMS Director Craig Kinney. The SAFE funding allowed over 160 local organizations to buy critical supplies, including automated external defibrillators. Jeanette Cruz, Network Indiana.
11: This is Network Indiana.
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10: Marshall County Sheriff's deputies made an arrest of two people for possession. I'm Rusty Nixon, Max 98.3 FM News. February 21st at 1:20 a.m., a Marshall County Sheriff's Deputy K-9 unit conducted a traffic stop of the vehicle in the area of 7th Road and King Road. Driver of the vehicle was identified as 39-year-old Kyle Lysak. The passenger was identified as 48-year-old Rachel Burdine. During the traffic stop, K-9 Diesel conducted an open-air sniff around the vehicle and alerted to the presence of narcotic odors inside. A probable cause search of the vehicle resulted in deputies locating multiple firearms, suspected fentanyl, methamphetamine, and drug paraphernalia. Lysak and Burdine were both booked into the Marshall County Jail for possession of methamphetamine, possession of cocaine or a narcotic drug with an enhancing circumstance, and possession of paraphernalia. Suspects are considered innocent until proven guilty in a court of law. Average gasoline prices in Indiana have fallen 12.6 cents a gallon in the last week, averaging $2.67 a gallon today. That's according to Gas Buddy's survey of 3,271 stations in Indiana. Prices in Indiana are 20.8 cents a gallon lower than a month ago and stand 23.3 cents a gallon lower than a year ago. National average price of diesel has increased 6.2 cents compared to a week ago and stands at $3.686 a gallon. Lowest reported prices around Marshall County, $2.64 in Argus, $2.99 in Bourbon. Bremen reporting $2.59 as the lowest price. Culver at $2.84, Plymouth at $2.49, and La Paz at $2.59. According to Gas Buddy's price reports, cheapest station in the state was priced at $2.24 a gallon yesterday, and the most expensive at $3.39 a gallon, a difference of $1.15 a gallon. National average price of gasoline has risen 1.2 cents a gallon in the last week, averaging $2.88 a gallon today. Gas Buddy is North America's trusted fuel savings platform, helping consumers fuel up for less for over 25 years at gasbuddy.com. An investigation into Indiana's rental market reveals a statewide collapse of housing safety. Jeanette Cruz has more.
15: From black mold to structural decay, thousands of Hoosiers are reporting third world conditions in properties that were marketed as safe, modern homes. 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
5: From the Tri-County Weather Center, I'm Bill Banks on All News 1520 WKVI. 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Sunny and breezy with a high of 58 degrees. A wind out of the southwest gusting to 30 miles per hour. Tonight, partly cloudy and 31. Tomorrow, slight chance of snow, high near 40. Currently, it's 27 degrees. I'm Bill Banks. For your local forecast 24/7, visit WKVI.com.
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0: This is a Bloomberg Money Minute. Big power move from NextEra Energy. It's agreed to pay about $67 billion in stock for Dominion Energy, creating a giant utility extending from Florida to the data centers clustered in Virginia. The deal would give NextEra a swath of energy assets stretching across Virginia and the Carolinas and positioning it as a dominant utility in the region that's struggling to meet the surge in demand from newly built AI facilities. Kind of a mixed outlook for stocks this hour as investors monitor all the headlines from the Middle East. Also on crude oil, the head of the International Energy Agency is warning the stockpiles of commercial oil are falling rapidly and warns this could all lead to a new round of inflation. Job cuts at IKEA, the owner of the brand, plans to cut 850 positions in a global restructuring as it focuses on increasing sales, cutting prices, and boosting foot traffic. And there's a big bourbon surplus right now. Wall Street Journal says Kentucky is sitting on more than 16 million barrels of bourbon amid a downturn in drinking. Denise Pellegrini, Bloomberg Radio.
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1: 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I'm C.J. 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
3: Which is a win for consumers, and it's a win for farmers. 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
1: And that's Congresswoman Erin Halchin from Indiana. 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
3: 5,000 locations in 36 states already sell E15. 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
1: 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I'm C.J. 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
5: From the Tri-County Weather Center, I'm Bill Banks on All News 1520 WKVI. 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Sunny and breezy with a high of 58 degrees. A wind out of the southwest gusting to 30 miles per hour. Tonight, partly cloudy and 31. Tomorrow, slight chance of snow, high near 40. Currently, it's 27 degrees. I'm Bill Banks. For your local forecast 24/7, visit WKVI.com.
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7: You think about those guys, what is it, two and a half hour race?
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7: To go all those 200 laps at the speeds they go and maintain that kind of focus and concentration. 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
10: Cignetti spoke to reporters before an IU athletics event in Carmel. He says he's been working on how to drive it properly with retired driver Sarah Fisher. And we'll be driving back to Four Winds Field tonight for our Max 98.3 game of the week. 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
0: ABC News, I'm Sherry Preston. A ruling in New York in the trial of Luigi Mangione, the accused killer of UnitedHealthcare CEO Brian Thompson. A gun and a notebook, prosecutors say link him to the murder, can be used as evidence. However, says ABC's Peter Haralambos, other items will not be admitted.
12: The judge is limiting some information. The actual items they took from his bag at the McDonald's, specifically the gun magazine, his cell phone, passport, wallet, and a computer chip. All of those are now off the table, according to this judge. So a little bit of a win for Mangione there. But overall, this is a pretty good ruling for prosecutors here.
0: President Trump has moved to withdraw his $10 billion lawsuit against the IRS over the leak of his tax returns. In exchange, ABC News has learned for a $1.7 billion fund to pay Trump allies who believe they were wrongly investigated during the Biden administration. The cruise ship at the center of the hantavirus outbreak is now docked at the Dutch port of Rotterdam for disinfection. This is ABC News. In Israel, there's been growing unease over the weekend to mark Jerusalem Day, a national holiday. ABC chief international correspondent James Longman says the day is normally peaceful, but has been marked by violence in recent years.
8: I spoke to the police when we were there. They said we will be here intervening where possible. There are isolated pockets of violence. The Israeli police told us they arrested a number of people on the day, but we did see a lot of this violence. We did, though, manage to speak to a couple of people. Majority of these people are Americans. One young man, Eli, he feels very strongly that basically Jerusalem is for the Jews and Arabs and Muslims need to leave.
0: Israel's military intercepting boats off the coast of Cyprus, part of the latest wave of flotilla activists trying to break Israel's naval blockade of Gaza. Flotilla organizers say they're trying to bring awareness to the living condition of Palestinians in Gaza following the Israel-Hamas war. I'm Sherry Preston, ABC News.
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23: 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I'm John Herrick. 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There's a chance for rough weather.

0: last year's Indy 500. And while Pelot's feeling great, two drivers not feeling so great are Kyle Collett and Jack Harvey. It was announced on Sunday night that the two of them failed post-qualifying inspection. IndyCar officiating says they found several issues on their cars, one of which was unapproved hardware on their cover-to-A arm mounting points. They both have been pushed to the last row. Collett will start 32nd, and Harvey is 33rd. Keeping local first responders properly equipped is the focus of a new state grant program, Johnette Cruz reports.
1: As Indiana kicks off EMS week, the Department of Homeland Security is highlighting funding specifically targeted at non-transport emergency groups.
2: In addition, the EMS division provided new support through the EMS Readiness Grant. A total of 164 applications were approved, resulting in more than $410,000 awarded to help expand life-saving capabilities.
1: That's State EMS Director Craig Kinney. The state funding allowed over 160 local organizations to buy critical supplies, including automated external defibrillators. Johnette Cruz, Network Indiana.
0: This is Network Indiana.
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5: From the Tri-County Weather Center, I'm Bill Banks on All News 1520 WKVI. 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Sunny and breezy with a high of 58 degrees. A wind out of the southwest gusting to 30 miles per hour. Tonight, partly cloudy and 31. Tomorrow, slight chance of snow, high near 40. Currently, it's 27 degrees. I'm Bill Banks. 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
9: This is a Bloomberg Money Minute. Big power move from Next Era Energy. It's agreed to pay about $67 billion in stock for Dominion Energy, creating a giant utility extending from Florida to the data centers clustered in Virginia. The deal would give Next Era a swath of energy assets stretching across Virginia and the Carolinas and positioning it as a dominant utility in the region that's struggling to meet the surge in demand from newly built AI facilities. Kind of a mixed outlook for stocks this hour as investors monitor all the headlines from the Middle East. Also on crude oil, the head of the International Energy Agency is warning the stockpiles of commercial oil are falling rapidly and warns this could all lead to a new round of inflation. Job cuts at IKEA, the owner of the brand, plans to cut 850 positions in a global restructuring as it focuses on increasing sales, cutting prices, and boosting foot traffic. And there's a big bourbon surplus right now. Wall Street Journal says Kentucky is sitting on more than 16 million barrels of bourbon amid a downturn in drinking. Denise Pellegrini, Bloomberg Radio.
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3: 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Congratulations, Gary, on a job well done.
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8: Legislation allowing for year-round sales of E15 passes in the House. I'm CJ Miller, and this is Hoosier Ag Today News.
9: Which is a win for consumers, and it's a win for farmers. It's a win for our ethanol producers.
8: And that's Congresswoman Erin Halchin from Indiana. She was among the House Republicans who voted in favor of the year-round E15 bill.
9: 5,000 locations in 36 states already sell E15. We hope that this will expand that market and give our corn growers and our producers another outlet.
8: She adds that year-round E15 not only saves on fuel costs, but it also lessens our reliance on foreign energy.
9: Every vehicle manufactured after 2001 can use an ethanol formulation, and so it's going to be a great opportunity to reduce the price at the pump from 10 to 30 cents a gallon. So we're not reliant on Middle Eastern oil.
8: 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I'm CJ Miller, Hoosier Ag Today News.
10: Turning now to funeral arrangements. 84-year-old Marie Miller of Knox passed away May 10th. In accordance with her wishes, no public services will be held and cremation has taken place. That's in memory of 84-year-old Marie Miller of Knox. 66-year-old James F. Winters of Winnemac, formerly of Monterey, passed away May 13th. Cremation will take place at Frank Crematory in Winnemac, with no services to be held at this time. In lieu of flowers, memorial contributions may be made in the form of mass intentions, care of St. Anne's Catholic Church in Monterey. Arrangements have been entrusted to Frayne Mortuary in Winnemac for 66-year-old James F. Winters of Winnemac and formerly of Monterey. 69-year-old Eddie Lee Smith of Knox passed away May 14th. A private gathering for immediate family was held on Sunday morning, May 17th. Memorial contributions in Eddie's honor can be given to the Stark County Humane Society. MC Smith Funeral Home is in charge of arrangements for 69-year-old Eddie Lee Smith of Knox. Remember, you can find complete obituary information online at WKVI.com.
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12: From the Tri-County Weather Center, I'm Bill Banks on All News 1520 WKVI. 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Sunny and breezy with a high of 58 degrees. A wind out of the southwest gusting to 30 miles per hour. Tonight, partly cloudy and 31. Tomorrow, slight chance of snow, high near 40. Currently, it's 27 degrees. I'm Bill Banks. For your local forecast 24/7, visit WKVI.com.
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11: Congratulations to our Tyler Roth WKVI Athlete of the Week senior softball player from Knox Community High School, Cheryl Barnes. Cheryl has had an amazing season here her senior year on the softball diamond. She's already broke the team record for career home runs at Knox. She's broken the team record for most runs batted in a career and also broke it for most runs batted in a single season. She's so close to breaking the record for most hits in a single season as well. We'll have a chance to talk with Miss Barnes this coming weekend on the Saturday Sports Line, the longest-running high school sports show in Indiana. We go live every Saturday throughout the school year at 9 a.m. Eastern, 8 a.m. Central on 99.3 FM, WKVI.com, streaming throughout the world. That's your sports check. I'm Mitch Columbia.
16: AP News. Good morning, I'm Ed Donahue. A drone strike sparked a fire on the edge of the United Arab Emirates' Seoul nuclear power plant in what authorities called an unprovoked terrorist attack. No one was blamed, but on social media, President Trump wrote, "Iran better get moving fast or there won't be anything left of them." Treasury Secretary Scott Bessent is at the G7 summit in France.
17: We call upon all our G7 and indeed all of our allies and the rest of the world to follow the sanctions regime so that we can crack down on the illicit finance that is fueling the Iranian war machine and get this money back to the Iranian people.
16: The blockage of the Strait of Hormuz continues to squeeze consumers and businesses worldwide. Oil prices have eased, but gas prices remain high. In Michigan, Wayne State University economics professor Marcise Janssen is worried about people who may want to put off filling the tank.
18: Whether it's a quarter or an eighth or a 16th even, I have trouble seeing any danger to that. I think the idea is to keep an eye on making sure you don't run dry.
16: A judge in New York ruled a gun and a notebook that prosecutors say link Luigi Mangione to the killing of UnitedHealthcare CEO Brian Thompson can be used as evidence at his murder trial. President Trump is moving to withdraw his $10 billion lawsuit against the Internal Revenue Service over the leak of his tax returns. The Supreme Court rejected appeals from the pharmaceutical companies that object to negotiating Medicare drug prices with the federal government. The Israeli military intercepted boats off the coast of Cyprus, part of a flotilla attempting to break Israel's naval blockade of Gaza. The president of Taiwan says the arms deal with the United States is crucial for regional stability after President Trump questioned continued U.S. support for Taiwan. This is AP News. The AP's Charles Della Desma reports all the Italian divers who drowned in an underwater cave have been found.
19: Maldives government spokesman Ahmed Sham says Finnish divers, experts in deep and cave diving, Maldives police and the military conducted a fresh search on Monday. The searches had resumed after being suspended following the death of a local military diver during a perilous mission to try to reach them. Italy's foreign ministry adds the four Italian divers were believed to be deep inside an underwater cave. It was not immediately clear whether the divers went underwater and saw them physically or saw them through underwater drone cameras. Sham said fresh plans must now be drawn up to bring the bodies to the surface. I'm Charles de Ledesma.
16: A 5.2 magnitude earthquake struck South China's Guangxi region, killing two people and toppling buildings. A 91-year-old man was found alive and in good condition. I'm Ed Donahue, AP News.
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21: We could be in for nasty weather. I'm John Herrick. 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There's a chance for rough weather this afternoon, including tornadoes.
22: Certainly can't rule it out, but it's very low threat at this point. The damaging wind threat is the much greater concern, and that's what we're focused on.
21: Mike Ryan at the National Weather Service in Indianapolis says storms are expected to move into central Indiana and beyond around 2 o'clock. Those could stick around for several hours. At Indy 500 qualifying on Sunday at the Indianapolis Motor Speedway,
23: the pole goes to the DHL machine of Alex Palou with a four-lap average of 232.248. Joining him on the front row, Alexander Rossi at 231.990 and David Malukas at 231.877.
21: The call from Mark Janes on the IMS Radio Network. Palou won last year's Indy 500. And while Palou's feeling great, two drivers not feeling so great are Kyle Collett and Jack Harvey. It was announced on Sunday night that the two of them failed post-qualifying inspection. IndyCar officiating says they found several issues on their cars, one of which was unapproved hardware on their cover-to-A arm mounting points. They both have been pushed to the last row. Collett will start 32nd and Harvey is 33rd. Keeping local first responders properly equipped is the focus of a new state grant program. Johnette Cruz reports.
24: As Indiana kicks off EMS week, the Department of Homeland Security is highlighting funding specifically targeted at non-transport emergency groups.
25: In addition, the EMS division provided new support through the EMS Readiness Grant. A total of 164 applications were approved, resulting in more than $410,000 awarded to help expand life-saving capabilities.
24: That's State EMS Director Craig Kinney. The state funding allowed over 160 local organizations to buy critical supplies, including automated external defibrillators. Johnette Cruz, Network Indiana.
21: This is Network Indiana.
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28: Marshall County Sheriff's deputies made an arrest of two people for possession. I'm Rusty Nixon, Max 98.3 FM News. February 21st at 1:20 a.m., a Marshall County Sheriff's Deputy K-9 unit conducted a traffic stop of the vehicle in the area of 7th Road and King Road. Driver of the vehicle was identified as 39-year-old Kyle Lysak. The passenger was identified as 48-year-old Rachel Burdine. During the traffic stop, K-9 Diesel conducted an open-air sniff around the vehicle and alerted to the presence of narcotic odors inside. A probable cause search of the vehicle resulted in deputies locating multiple firearms, suspected fentanyl, methamphetamine, and drug paraphernalia. Lysak and Burdine were both booked into the Marshall County Jail for possession of methamphetamine, possession of cocaine or a narcotic drug with an enhancing circumstance, and possession of paraphernalia. Suspects are considered innocent until proven guilty in a court of law. Average gasoline prices in Indiana have fallen 12.6 cents a gallon in the last week, averaging $2.67 a gallon today. That's according to Gas Buddy's survey of 3,271 stations in Indiana. Prices in Indiana are 20.8 cents a gallon lower than a month ago and stand 23.3 cents a gallon lower than a year ago. National average price of diesel has increased 6.2 cents compared to a week ago and stands at $3.686 a gallon. Lowest reported prices around Marshall County, $2.64 in Argus, $2.99 in Bourbon. Bremen reporting $2.59 as the lowest price. Culver at $2.84, Plymouth at $2.49, and La Paz at $2.59. According to Gas Buddy's price reports, cheapest station in the state was priced at $2.24 a gallon yesterday, and the most expensive at $3.39 a gallon, a difference of $1.15 a gallon. National average price of gasoline has risen 1.2 cents a gallon in the last week, averaging $2.88 a gallon today. Gas Buddy is North America's trusted fuel savings platform, helping consumers fuel up for less for over 25 years at gasbuddy.com. An investigation into Indiana's rental market reveals a statewide collapse of housing safety. Jeanette Cruz has more.
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4: ABC News, I'm Sherry Preston. Some evidence has been tossed out in the case of accused CEO killer Luigi Mangione. The item seized from his backpack during his arrest at a Pennsylvania McDonald's will not be allowed in the trial. However, the alleged weapon and writings that were seized later will be admitted as evidence. President Trump has filed the paperwork to withdraw his $10 billion lawsuit against the IRS over the leak of his tax returns.
5: It doesn't lay out any explanation or next steps, but sources tell ABC News the president and his administration intend to announce a settlement, creating a $1.7 billion fund to pay out claims to those who allege they were unfairly targeted by the Biden administration. Democrats have expressed outrage over the prospect of taxpayer money being handed out to rioters who desecrated the Capitol on January 6th.
4: That's ABC National Correspondent Stephen Portnoy in Washington. Congo's health minister announcing the opening of three Ebola treatment centers as a rare variant that has no known therapeutics or vaccine strikes the region. This is ABC News. No end in sight yet to the war between the U.S. and Iran. The Strait of Hormuz still blocked, and Iran saying it will not negotiate over its right to nuclear enrichment. An avalanche of bad press forcing a cryptocurrency-related business to shut down.
6: Can I talk to you for a second?
7: In the corner of a Texas gas station, police find an 85-year-old woman on her phone and feeding thousands of dollars into a Bitcoin ATM.
6: Let me talk to who you're talking to on the bank.
8: I'm in danger.
6: Okay, stop putting money in there.
7: Around 10,000 people, many older, fall victim to similar scams every year. Now the company that boasts the largest network of Bitcoin ATMs in the world says it's being forced to shut down because of strict regulation. And even bans on its machines in some states. Jim Ryan, ABC News.
4: Hundreds of thousands of commuters navigating a gauntlet of car, bus, and subway routes trying to get to work this morning, the first workday since a strike shut down the nation's largest commuter rail line in New York, the Long Island Railroad. I'm Sherry Preston, ABC News.
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12: A day to keep your eye on the sky. I'm John Herrick. You're listening to Network Indiana. Another round of severe weather could move in on Tuesday, but forecasters say several factors will play into how strong those storms become. Ryan Hedrick reports.
13: Tuesday's setup depends on several pieces, and Mike Ryan at the National Weather Service says one big one is how much leftover cloud cover hangs around from Monday.
14: That could limit some of the heating that we would see from the sun, and by limiting that heating, that could limit some instability.
13: Ryan says that adds more uncertainty to Tuesday's risk.
14: But there are enough parameters there that we do think there is a threat for scattered severe thunderstorms during the afternoon and evening with the cold front moving into the area.
13: He says if severe weather does happen Tuesday, we could see damaging winds winds is the main threat. Ryan Hedrick, Network Indiana.
12: Contract talks expected to resume today between the BP and Whiting and the United Steelworkers. Hundreds of workers have been locked out for about 2 months. Food drives are going on to help those BP refinery workers and their families. The union and BP remain split on issues that include job cuts, pay, and AI-based innovation. Alex Pillow's on the pole for this year's Indy 500. Kyle Collette and Jack Harvey, though, have been moved to the back of the 2026 Indianapolis 500 starting grid. IndyCar officiating says they both failed technical inspection Sunday night. They have both been moved to row 11 next to Stingray Robb. As for Stingray Robb, he was not too thrilled with his qualifying attempt. This is what he told 93.5 and 107.5 The Fan on Sunday.
8: Disaster doesn't sum it up. It's the worst qualifying run I've had at Indy, worst car balance I've had at Indy. That's it. That's all we can say about the day.
12: The field average on Sunday was 230.241 miles an hour. Robb came in at 226.5 miles an hour. And the Bottle Works District in Indianapolis is adding a retail store and new restaurant. Bobbles and Lace will be a boutique, while Amarino Gelato Al Natural is an Italian dessert shop. Those are supposed to open later this year. 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
7: 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Sunny and breezy with a high of 58 degrees. A wind out of the southwest gusting to 30 miles per hour. Tonight, partly cloudy and 31. Tomorrow, slight chance of snow, high near 40. Currently, it's 27 degrees. I'm Bill Banks. 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
19: This is a Bloomberg Money Minute. U.S. home builder sentiment rebounding just a bit this month, but still remains pretty low on concerns about elevated interest rates and home affordability, which continue to weigh on the outlook for sales of newly built homes. As AI data centers drive demand for energy higher, Next Era Energy is looking to acquire rival Dominion Energy in an all-stock deal valued at $67 billion. It would create the world's largest regulated electric utility, serving millions from Virginia to Florida. Stocks right now lower. Oil is higher. That's after doubts about an earlier report out of Iran saying the U.S. had granted a waiver on sanctioned Iranian oil. Right now, the Dow is down just a small fraction. The Nasdaq, though, down 0.75%. The S&P 500, almost 0.5% lower. Oil is up to $107 a barrel. And Fad Brands, the bankrupt owner of Johnny Rockets, Fatburger, Hot Dog on a Stick, and other chains, struck a deal with creditors and lenders, paving the way for a possible sale of the company. Tom Busby, Bloomberg Radio.
20: Our local community hospital, Pulaski Memorial Hospital, quality care closer to home. Today, chatting with physician's assistant and local Francisville native, Alex Charzan.
21: Yeah, I'm a physician assistant, and I will be specializing in orthopedic surgery here at the hospital.
20: What gave you the desire for that area of medicine?
21: Yeah, so growing up, I always was kind of fascinated with the human body and how it works. And then as I got older, I had a couple of sports injuries requiring orthopedic care, and that's kind of where I fell in love with orthopedics and the desire to do it as a career.
20: Well, what's some of your background, your education and all that?
21: Yeah, so I did my undergraduate studies at the University of Indianapolis for exercise science, and then I went on to get my master's degree in physician assistant studies at E.T. Still University in Mesa, Arizona. So I've been out for 7 years, and I've been doing orthopedics ever since that time.
20: Alex Charzon, part of the orthopedics team at our local community hospital, Pulaski Memorial Hospital, quality care closer to home.
0: Home fires are more prevalent in winter than any other season. This is due in part to an increase in cooking and heating fires. Also contributing to the increased risk of fire in winter are holiday decorations and winter storms that can interrupt electrical service, which cause people to turn to alternative heating sources. Check your smoke alarms every month. Extension cords are not meant to be used as a permanent power source. Keep anything that can catch fire at least 3 feet from heating equipment. Never use your oven to heat your home. Stay in the kitchen when frying, grilling, or broiling food. 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
24: 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I'm CJ Miller, and this is Hoosier Ag Today News.
25: 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It's a win for our ethanol producers.
24: And that's Congresswoman Erin Houchin from Indiana. She was among the House Republicans who voted in favor of the year-round E15 bill.
25: 5,000 locations in 36 states already sell E15. 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
25: Every vehicle manufactured after 2001 can use an ethanol formulation, and so it's going to be a great opportunity to reduce the price at the pump from 10 to 30 cents a gallon. So we're not reliant on Middle Eastern oil.
24: 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I'm CJ Miller, Hoosier Ag Today News.
26: Turning now to funeral arrangements. 84-year-old Marie Miller of Knox passed away May 10th. In accordance with her wishes, no public services will be held and cremation has taken place. That's in memory of 84-year-old Marie Miller of Knox. 66-year-old James F. Winters of Winnemac, formerly of Monterey, passed away May 13th. Cremation will take place at Frank Crematory in Winnemac, with no services to be held at this time. In lieu of flowers, memorial contributions may be made in the form of mass intentions, care of St. Anne's Catholic Church in Monterey. Arrangements have been entrusted to Frayne Mortuary in Winnemac for 66-year-old James F. Winters of Winnemac and formerly of Monterey. 69-year-old Eddie Lee Smith of Knox passed away May 14th. A private gathering for immediate family was held on Sunday morning, May 17th. Memorial contributions in Eddie's honor can be given to the Stark County Humane Society. MC Smith Funeral Home is in charge of arrangements for 69-year-old Eddie Lee Smith of Knox. Remember, you can find complete obituary information online at WKVI.com.
27: From the Tri-County Weather Center, I'm Bill Banks on All News 1520 WKVI. 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Sunny and breezy with a high of 58 degrees. A wind out of the southwest gusting to 30 miles per hour. Tonight, partly cloudy and 31. Tomorrow, slight chance of snow, high near 40. Currently, it's 27 degrees. I'm Bill Banks. For your local forecast 24/7, visit WKVI.com.
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2: Network Indiana Sports, I'm Kirk Darling. Alex Palou went from 10th quickest to pole position in Indy 500 qualifying on Sunday. That's why he says he was surprised to find himself atop the speed chart at the end of the day.
4: We did not have the speed. Like, even on Fast Friday, we did tries and tries and tries to try and get more speed. It was okay. Like, we were, I think, top five, top six. But I think that kind of helped us, just struggling a little bit on those conditions.
2: His pole speed was 232.248 miles an hour. Alexander Rossi and David Malukas will join him on the front row come race day. It seems Anthony Richardson is diving headlong into doing his best as the Colts' backup quarterback. Mike Chappell of Fox 59 reporting that Richardson is immersing himself in the team's offseason work. He had requested a trade in February that never materialized. The Indiana Fever looked solid as they took down the Seattle Storm 89-78 at Gainbridge Fieldhouse last night. Sophie Cunningham says despite that, they still need to improve in some areas.
5: That's the beauty of our team, that you have a lot of people who are so versatile, and you have some lineup changes. I think it went good, but it's defense. Our defense has got to step up, and so I think that's why we're trying different things. And
2: she had 17 points coming off the bench. The Fever take on the Portland Fire on Wednesday. A tough day in the NL Central on Sunday. The Reds got pummeled by the Guardians 10-3 in Cleveland. The Twins beat the Brewers 5-4 in Minnesota, and the Cardinals lost to the Royals at home 2-0. In the Windy City Showdown, though.
6: Peters drives this one to right field. Back it goes! Peters, his first home run of the season, and what a time to blast it!
2: That would help the White Sox along as they would walk it off in the 10th inning to beat the Cubs 8-7. Network Indiana Sports, I'm Kirk Darling.
9: News. I'm Therese Crowley. President Trump urging Iran, come back to the table fast or there'll be nothing left.
10: This appears to be the final warning from President Trump, warning Iran that if it doesn't make a deal, he's going to end the ceasefire and resume bombing and full-scale combat operations, perhaps with Israel as well. Posting on Truth Social, quote, for Iran, the clock is ticking and they better get moving fast or there won't be anything left of
9: Fox's it. Lucas Tomlinson in Dubai, while Israel says it took out the ISIS terror commander in the Bekaa region of Lebanon. Luigi Mangione in a pivotal court hearing whether the gun in his backpack from a Pennsylvania McDonald's can be admitted in his trial for gunning down United Healthcare CEO Brian Thompson in Manhattan. And a South Carolina news conference by the Alec Murdaugh defense team with what they call developments for his retrial for killing his wife Maggie and son Paul. America's listening to Fox News.
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8: A day to keep your eye on the sky. I'm John Herrick. You're listening to Network Indiana. Another round of severe weather could move in on Tuesday, but forecasters say several factors will play into how strong those storms become. Ryan Hedrick reports.
12: Tuesday's setup depends on several pieces, and Mike Ryan at the National Weather Service says one big one is how much leftover cloud cover hangs around from Monday.
13: That could limit some of the heating that we would see from the sun, and by limiting that heating, that could limit some instability.
12: Ryan says that adds more uncertainty to Tuesday's risk.
13: But there are enough parameters there that we do think there is a threat for scattered severe thunderstorms during the afternoon and evening with the cold front moving into the area.
12: He says if severe weather does happen Tuesday, we could see damaging winds as the main threat. Ryan Hedrick, Network Indiana.
8: Contract talks expected to resume today between the BP and Whiting and the United Steelworkers. Hundreds of workers have been locked out for about 2 months. Food drives are going on to help those BP refinery workers and their families. The union and BP remain split on issues that include job cuts, pay, and AI-based innovation. Alex Pillow's on the pole for this year's Indy 500. Kyle Collette and Jack Harvey, though, have been moved to the back of the 2026 Indianapolis 500 starting grid. IndyCar officiating says they both failed technical inspection Sunday night. They have both been moved to row 11 next to Stingray Robb. As for Stingray Robb, he was not too thrilled with his qualifying attempt. This is what he told 93.5 and 107.5 The Fan on Sunday.
15: Disaster doesn't sum it up. It's the worst qualifying run I've had at Indy, worst car balance I've had at Indy. That's it. That's all we can say about the day.
8: The field average on Sunday was 230.241 miles an hour. Robb came in at 226.5 miles an hour. And the Bottle Works District in Indianapolis is adding a retail store and new restaurant. Bobbles and Lace will be a boutique, while Amarino Gelato Al Natural is an Italian dessert shop. Those are supposed to open later this year. This is Network Indiana.
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20: Marshall County Sheriff's deputies made an arrest of two people for possession. I'm Rusty Nixon, Max 98.3 FM News. February 21st at 1:20 a.m., Marshall County Sheriff's Deputy K-9 Unit conducted a traffic stop with a vehicle in the area of 7th Road and King Road. Driver of the vehicle was identified as 39-year-old Kyle Lysak. The passenger was identified as 48-year-old Rachel Burdine. During the traffic stop, K-9 Diesel conducted an open-air sniff around the vehicle and alerted to the presence of narcotic odors inside. A probable cause search of the vehicle resulted in deputies locating multiple firearms, suspected fentanyl, methamphetamine, and drug paraphernalia. Lysak and Burdine were both booked into the Marshall County Jail for possession of methamphetamine, possession of cocaine or a narcotic drug with an enhancing circumstance, and possession of paraphernalia. Suspects are considered innocent until proven guilty in a court of law. Average gasoline prices in Indiana have fallen 12.6 cents a gallon in the last week, averaging $2.67 a gallon today. That's according to Gas Buddy's survey of 3,271 stations in Indiana. Prices in Indiana are 20.8 cents a gallon lower than a month ago and stand 23.3 cents a gallon lower than a year ago. National average price of diesel has increased 6.2 cents compared to a week ago and stands at $3.686 a gallon. Lowest reported prices around Marshall County, $2.64 in Argus, $2.99 in Bourbon. Bremen reporting $2.59 as the lowest price. Culver at $2.84. Plymouth at $2.49. And La Paz at $2.59. According to Gas Buddy's price reports, cheapest station in the state was priced at $2.24 a gallon yesterday, and the most expensive at $3.39 a gallon, a difference of $1.15 a gallon. National average price of gasoline has risen 1.2 cents a gallon in the last week, averaging $2.88 a gallon today. Gas Buddy is North America's trusted fuel savings platform, helping consumers fuel up for less for over 25 years at gasbuddy.com. An investigation into Indiana's rental market reveals a statewide collapse of housing safety. Jeanette Cruz has more.
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1: From the Tri-County Weather Center, I'm Bill Banks on All News 1520 WKVI. 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Sunny and breezy with a high of 58 degrees. A wind out of the southwest gusting to 30 miles per hour. Tonight, partly cloudy and 31. Tomorrow, slight chance of snow, high near 40. Currently, it's 27 degrees. I'm Bill Banks. For your local forecast 24/7, visit WKVI.com.
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21: This is a Bloomberg Money Minute. U.S. home builder sentiment rebounding just a bit this month, but still remains pretty low on concerns about elevated interest rates and home affordability, which continue to weigh on the outlook for sales of newly built homes. As AI data centers drive demand for energy higher, NextEra Energy is looking to acquire rival Dominion Energy in an all-stock deal valued at $67 billion. It would create the world's largest regulated electric utility, serving millions from Virginia to Florida. Stocks right now lower. Oil is higher. That's after doubts about an earlier report out of Iran saying the U.S. had granted a waiver on sanctioned Iranian oil. Right now, the Dow is down just a small fraction. The Nasdaq, though, down 0.75%. The S&P 500, almost 0.5% lower. Oil is up to $107 a barrel. And Fat Brands, the bankrupt owner of Johnny Rockets, Fat Burger, Hot Dog on a Stick, and other chains, struck a deal with creditors and lenders, paving the way for a possible sale of the company. Tom Busby, Bloomberg Radio.
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23: 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I'm CJ Miller, and this is Hoosier Ag Today News.
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24: 5,000 locations in 36 states already sell E15. 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
23: 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I'm CJ Miller, Hoosier Ag Today News.
1: From the Tri-County Weather Center, I'm Bill Banks on All News 1520 WKVI. 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Sunny and breezy with a high of 58 degrees. A wind out of the southwest gusting to 30 miles per hour. Tonight, partly cloudy and 31. Tomorrow, slight chance of snow, high near 40. Currently, it's 27 degrees. I'm Bill Banks. For your local forecast 24/7, visit WKVI.com.
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20: Preparation is something Indiana Hoosiers head football coach Kurt Cignetti always values, and that's why he's preparing to drive the pace car before the upcoming Indy 500. He's learned a lot about what IndyCar drivers do.
26: You think about those guys, well, what is it, two and a half hour race?
20: Yep.
26: To go all those 200 laps at the speeds they go and maintain that kind of focus and concentration. Wow.
20: Cignetti spoke to reporters before an IU Athletics event in Carmel. He says he's been working on how to drive it properly with retired driver Sarah Fisher. And we'll be driving back to Four Winds Field tonight for our Max 98.3 Game of the Week. 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
7: ABC News, I'm Sherry Preston. Some evidence has been tossed out in the case of accused CEO killer Luigi Mangione. The item seized from his backpack during his arrest at a Pennsylvania McDonald's will not be allowed in the trial. However, the alleged weapon and writings that were seized later will be admitted as evidence. President Trump has filed the paperwork to withdraw his $10 billion lawsuit against the IRS over the leak of his tax returns.
9: It doesn't lay out any explanation or next steps, but sources tell ABC News the president and his administration intend to announce a settlement, creating a $1.7 billion fund to pay out claims to those who allege they were unfairly targeted by the Biden administration. Democrats have expressed outrage over the prospect of taxpayer money being handed out to rioters who desecrated the Capitol on January 6th.
7: That's ABC National Correspondent Stephen Portnoy in Washington. Congo's health minister announcing the opening of three Ebola treatment centers as a rare variant that has no known therapeutics or vaccine strikes the region. This is ABC News. No end in sight yet to the war between the U.S. and Iran. The Strait of Hormuz still blocked, and Iran saying it will not negotiate over its right to nuclear enrichment. An avalanche of bad press forcing a cryptocurrency-related business to shut down.
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2: A day to keep your eye on the sky. I'm John Herrick. You're listening to Network Indiana. Another round of severe weather could move in on Tuesday, but forecasters say several factors will play into how strong those storms become. Ryan Hedrick reports.
3: Tuesday's setup depends on several pieces, and Mike Ryan at the National Weather Service says one big one is how much leftover cloud cover hangs around from Monday.
4: That could limit some of the heating that we would see from the sun, and by limiting that heating, that could limit some instability.
3: Ryan says that adds more uncertainty to Tuesday's risk.
4: But there are enough parameters there that we do think there is a threat for scattered severe thunderstorms during the afternoon and evening with the cold front moving into the area.
3: He says if severe weather does happen Tuesday, we could see damaging winds as the main threat. Ryan Hedrick, Network Indiana.
2: Contract talks expected to resume today between the BP and Whiting and the United Steelworkers. Hundreds of workers have been locked out for about 2 months. Food drives are going on to help those BP refinery workers and their families. The union and BP remain split on issues that include job cuts, pay, and AI-based innovation. Alex Pillow's on the pole for this year's Indy 500. Kyle Collette and Jack Harvey, though, have been moved to the back of the 2026 Indianapolis 500 starting grid. IndyCar officiating says they both failed a technical inspection Sunday night. They have both been moved to row 11 next to Stingray Robb. As for Stingray Robb, he was not too thrilled with his qualifying attempt. This is what he told 93.5 and 107.5 The Fan on Sunday.
5: Disaster doesn't sum it up. It's the worst qualifying run I've had in Indy, worst car balance I've had in Indy. That's it. That's all we can say about the day.
2: The field average on Sunday was 230.241 miles an hour. Rob came in at 226.5 miles an hour. And the Bottle Works District in Indianapolis is adding a retail store and new restaurant. Bobbles and Lace will be a boutique, while Amarino Gelato Al Natural is an Italian dessert shop. Those are supposed to open later this year. This is Network Indiana.
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8: From the Tri-County Weather Center, I'm Bill Banks on All News 1520 WKVI. 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Sunny and breezy with a high of 58 degrees. A wind out of the southwest gusting to 30 miles per hour. Tonight, partly cloudy and 31. Tomorrow, slight chance of snow, high near 40. Currently, it's 27 degrees. I'm Bill Banks. 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
1: This is a Bloomberg Money Minute. U.S. homebuilder sentiment rebounding just a bit this month, but still remains pretty low on concerns about elevated interest rates and home affordability, which continue to weigh on the outlook for sales of newly built homes. As AI data centers drive demand for energy higher, Next Era Energy is looking to acquire rival Dominion Energy in an all-stock deal valued at $67 billion. It would create the world's largest regulated electric utility, serving millions from Virginia to Florida. Stocks right now lower. Oil is higher. That's after doubts about an earlier report out of Iran saying the U.S. had granted a waiver on sanctioned Iranian oil. Right now, the Dow is down just a small fraction. The Nasdaq, though, down 0.75%. The S&P 500, almost 0.5% lower. Oil is up to a 107 a barrel. And Fat Brands, the bankrupt owner of Johnny Rockets, Fat Burger, Hot Dog on a Stick, and other chains, struck a deal with creditors and lenders, paving the way for a possible sale of the company. Tom Busby, Bloomberg Radio.
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10: 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I'm CJ Miller, and this is Hoosier Ag Today News.
11: Which is a win for consumers, and it's a win for farmers. It's a win for our ethanol producers.
10: And that's Congresswoman Erin Halchin from Indiana. She was among the House Republicans who voted in favor of the year-round E15 bill.
11: 5,000 locations in 36 states already sell E15. We hope that this will expand that market and give our corn growers and our producers another outlet.
10: She adds that year-round E15 not only saves on fuel costs, but it also lessens our reliance on foreign energy.
11: Every vehicle manufactured after 2001 can use an ethanol formulation, and so it's going to be a great opportunity to reduce the price at the pump from 10 to 30 cents a gallon. So we're not reliant on Middle Eastern oil.
10: 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I'm CJ Miller, Hoosier Ag Today News.
12: Turning now to funeral arrangements. 84-year-old Marie Miller of Knox passed away May 10th. In accordance with her wishes, no public services will be held and cremation has taken place. That's in memory of 84-year-old Marie Miller of Knox. 66-year-old James F. Winters of Winnemac, formerly of Monterey, passed away May 13th. Cremation will take place at Frank Crematory in Winnemac, with no services to be held at this time. In lieu of flowers, memorial contributions may be made in the form of mass intentions, care of St. Anne's Catholic Church in Monterey. Arrangements have been entrusted to Frayne Mortuary in Winnemac for 66-year-old James F. Winters of Winnemac and formerly of Monterey. 69-year-old Eddie Lee Smith of Knox passed away May 14th. A private gathering for immediate family was held on Sunday morning, May 17th. Memorial contributions in Eddie's honor can be given to the Stark County Humane Society. MC Smith Funeral Home is in charge of arrangements for 69-year-old Eddie Lee Smith of Knox. Remember, you can find complete obituary information online at WKVI.com.
0: 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Sunny and breezy with a high of 58 degrees. A wind out of the southwest gusting to 30 miles per hour. Tonight, partly cloudy and 31. Tomorrow, slight chance of snow, high near 40. Currently, it's 27 degrees. I'm Bill Banks. For your local forecast 24/7, visit WKVI.com.
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15: Congratulations to our Tyler Roth WKVI Athlete of the Week senior softball player from Knox Community High School, Cheryl Barnes. Cheryl has had an amazing season here senior year on the softball diamond. She's already broke the team record for career home runs at Knox. She's broken the team record for most runs batted in a career and also broke it for most runs batted in a single season. She's so close to breaking the record for most hits in a single season as well. We'll have a chance to talk with Miss Barnes this coming weekend on the Saturday Sports Line, the longest-running high school sports show in Indiana. We go live every Saturday throughout the school year at 9 a.m. Eastern, 8 a.m. Central on 99.3 FM, WKVI.com, streaming throughout the world. That's your sports check. I'm Mitch Columbi.
16: NP News. I'm Ed Donahue. A judge in New York is allowing a gun and a notebook to be used as evidence in Luigi Mangione's murder trial. He's accused in the shooting death in late 2024 of UnitedHealthcare CEO Brian Thompson in Manhattan. Mangione claims they were seized illegally at a McDonald's in Pennsylvania 5 days after the shooting. Judge Gregory Caro ruled the search of Mangione's backpack at the McDonald's was an improper, warrantless search.
17: However, the people have established that the subsequent search of the backpack at the station was a valid inventory search, and therefore the items recovered at the station will not be suppressed.
16: Mangione's state murder trial in New York is set to begin in September. Jury selection for his federal trial, which involves stalking charges, is scheduled to start in October. The Supreme Court rejected appeals from pharmaceutical companies that object to negotiating Medicare drug prices with the federal government.
18: The justices gave no comment in leaving in place rulings from the Federal Appeals Court in Philadelphia that dismissed the drug manufacturers' claims. The negotiation program was created as part of the 2022 Inflation Reduction Act. The law requires the government to negotiate prices for certain high-cost drugs in the federal insurance program for older adults on an annual basis. Republicans have criticized aspects of the law which was signed by Democratic President Joe Biden, but the Trump administration has embraced the authority to bring drug makers to the negotiating table. Pharmaceutical companies have pushed back on the program. Marcela Sanchez, Washington.
16: The Trump administration has announced a $1.7 billion fund to compensate prosecuted allies of the president after dropping a lawsuit against the IRS over the release of President Trump's tax returns. The number of people killed in Lebanon in fighting between Israel and Hezbollah has reached 3,000. This is AP News.
19: I'm Seth Sutel, and this is Markets in a Minute. More swings in oil prices are keeping stock markets unsettled as investors try to anticipate what's next in the war with Iran. The S&P 500 was down 0.1% in the first hour of trading Monday. The index isn't far from the all-time high it set last week. The Dow rose 140 points, that's about 0.3%. The NASDAQ composite was down 0.3%. Asian markets closed mostly lower. European stocks shook off some early losses and were trading higher. Treasury yields were near where they were last week after some bouncing around, trading at 4.60%. Seth Sutel, New York.
20: A court in Spain acquitted pop star Shakira in a tax fraud case and ordered the government to return over $64 million in wrongly imposed fines. The decision follows years of tax troubles for the Colombian superstar. The ruling involved a dispute over the 2011 tax year. I'm Ed Donahue, AP News.
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23: A day to keep your eye on the sky. I'm John Herrick. You're listening to Network Indiana. Another round of severe weather could move in on Tuesday, but forecasters say several factors will play into how strong those storms become. Ryan Hedrick reports.
24: Tuesday's setup depends on several pieces, and Mike Ryan at the National Weather Service says one big one is how much leftover cloud cover hangs around from Monday.
25: That could limit some of the heating that we would see from the sun, and by limiting that heating, that could limit some instability.
24: Ryan says that adds more uncertainty to Tuesday's risk.
25: But there are enough parameters there that we do think there is a threat for scattered severe thunderstorms during the afternoon and evening with the cold front moving into the area.
24: He says if severe weather does happen Tuesday, we could see damaging winds as the main threat. Ryan Hedrick, Network Indiana.
23: Contract talks expected to resume today between the BP and Whiting and the United Steelworkers. Hundreds of workers have been locked out for about 2 months. Food drives are going on to help those BP refinery workers and their families. The union and BP remains split on issues that include job cuts, pay, and AI-based innovation. Alex Pillow's on the pole for this year's Indy 500. Kyle Collette and Jack Harvey, though, have been moved to the back of the 2026 Indianapolis 500 starting grid. IndyCar officiating says they both failed technical inspection Sunday night. They have both been moved to row 11 next to Stingray Robb. As for Stingray Robb, he was not too thrilled with his qualifying attempt. This is what he told 93.5 and 107.5 The Fan on Sunday.
26: Disaster doesn't sum it up. It's the worst qualifying run I've had at Indy, worst car balance I've had at Indy. That's it. That's all we can say about the day.
23: The field average on Sunday was 230.241 miles an hour. Robb came in at 226.5 miles an hour. And the Bottle Works District in Indianapolis is adding a retail store and new restaurant. Bobbles and Lace will be a boutique, while Amarino Gelato Al Natural is an Italian dessert shop. Those are supposed to open later this year. This is Network Indiana.
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9: ABC News, I'm Mike Dabusky. The Department of Justice has announced what it calls an anti-weaponization fund with the goal of paying out people who claim to have been victimized by the government. ABC's Catherine Falder says it comes after President Trump agreed to drop his lawsuit against the IRS.
10: They released an order from the acting attorney general, Todd Blanche, which would establish this fund, but they leave out some of the details that would have been in the settlement agreement. They reference a settlement agreement that they have. That agreement hasn't been posted yet, but according to our reporting, the settlement agreement would give Trump the power to fire members of a commission who would oversee the fund, and it would be shrouded in secrecy. The fund would not need to disclose how they're making decisions, who they are awarding the money to.
9: And a judge in New York has ruled that certain evidence in the Luigi Mangione case, including a gun magazine, cannot be used at trial. However, the suspected murder weapon can. This is ABC News. Weeks after President Trump and Pope Leo traded barbs over the war in the Middle East, there's now another dispute between the White House and the Catholic Church. Federal authorities are now planning to use eminent domain to seize 14 acres of land owned by the Catholic Diocese of El Paso.
11: The site sits alongside a 29-foot statue of Christ overlooking El Paso and Ciudad Juarez across the Rio Grande. Crews have already used dynamite nearby to level the land for border wall construction.
29: The blasting that they've done so far, we haven't seen that it has damaged the monument itself, but there's no telling.
11: Ruben Escandon Jr. is with the Mount Cristo Rey Restoration Committee. He worries about the future of a site that has drawn pilgrims for nearly a century. Jim Ryan, ABC News.
9: In Minnesota, the governor has mobilized the National Guard to help wildfires burning in the northern part of that state. Dry, hot, and windy conditions have created an increased risk of wildfires across much of that state. I'm Mike Dabusky, ABC News.
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12: What we could be in for. I'm Jeanette Cruz. You're listening to Network Indiana. Another round of severe weather could move in on Tuesday, but forecasters say several factors will play into how strong these storms become.
24: Tuesday's setup depends on several pieces, and Mike Ryan at the National Weather Service says one big one is how much leftover cloud cover hangs around from Monday.
25: That could limit some of the heating that we would see from the sun, and by limiting that heating, that could limit some instability.
24: Ryan says that adds more uncertainty to Tuesday's risk.
25: But there are enough parameters there that we do think there is a threat for scattered severe thunderstorms during the afternoon and evening with the cold front moving into the area.
24: He says if severe weather does happen Tuesday, we could see damaging winds as the main threat. Ryan Hedrick, Network Indiana.
12: The LaPorte Common Council is set to vote tonight on whether to annex land tied to a proposed Microsoft data center project. The proposal will bring 9 properties off of Boyd Boulevard into Pleasant Township in the city limits. The annexation has been under discussion for nearly 4 years, with some residents raising concerns about another data center in the area. City leaders say the project could support economic development. At Indy 500 qualifying on Sunday at the Indianapolis Motor Speedway.
13: The pole goes to the DHL machine of Alex Palou with a four-lap average of 232.248. Joining him on the front row, Alexander Rossi at 231.990 and David Malukas at 231.877.
12: The call from Mark Janes on the IMS radio network. Palou won last year's Indy 500 and he leads the standings in this year's NTT IndyCar Series. Governor Mike Braun has officially proclaimed EMS Week to honor Indiana's 25,000 first responders. State EMS Director Craig Kenney says new grant funding is actively expanding what these local teams can do to save lives.
14: This year, IDHS administered the Mobile Integrated Health Program, awarding 2 rounds of grants totaling more than $1.7 million to 46 programs across the state.
12: I'm Jeanette Cruz. 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
17: Here's an update on the gas tax suspension and our consumer protection efforts during this emergency. 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So far, we've received more than 160 complaints about potential gas gouging, and we're investigating each one of them. These complaints, combined with our own monitoring, have led us to opening formal investigations into over 10 major retailers and wholesalers. 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These investigations are going to take time. We are only going where the facts lead us and where, like all professional investigations, such facts exist. The moment we take the next step, we'll let you know. We remain committed to holding accountable anyone who exploits Hoosiers during this emergency.
16: To file a complaint, go to IndianaConsumer.com.
18: The Knox City Council has announced it will be holding a regular meeting next Tuesday, May 26th. I'm Becca Shepherd for Stark County Family Dentistry from the WKVI Information Center. This meeting is scheduled to begin at 6 p.m. and will be held at Knox City Hall, which is located at 101 West Washington Street in Knox. After the meeting is called to order and any necessary amendments are made to the agenda, the council will vote on the approval of minutes from its April 28th regular meeting. A section of the meeting will be set aside for citizens' comments before council receives reports and updates from the clerk treasurer and the mayor. After addressing any further council items and the signing of relevant vouchers, this meeting will be adjourned. The public is invited to attend this Knox City Council meeting. The Knox Board of Public Works will hold a regular meeting on Wednesday, May 27th. The meeting is scheduled to begin at 9:30 a.m. Central Time and will take place at Knox City Hall, which is located at 101 West Washington Street in Knox. The meeting will be called to order, and after any amendments are made to the agenda, the board will vote on the approval of minutes from its regular April 22nd meeting. The superintendent will give a report, followed by several hearings. The first hearing will be on the woods of Knox, followed by a hearing on a property on Bower Street. Two hearings will be continued, one for an address on Main Street and a second one for an address on Bender. After a final hearing for an address on Danker Street, the meeting will be adjourned. The public is invited to attend this public works meeting. Bass California Township Volunteer Fire Department recently shared its statistics for the months of March and April. During the month of March, the VFD responded to 11 medical calls, 1 lift assist call, 8 fires, and 12 accidents. Of those calls, 23 were to California Township, 6 were in North Bend, and 3 were mutual aid. During the month of April, the Bass Lake Fire Department responded to 10 medical calls and 4 lift assists. They also responded to 8 fires and 4 accidents. Of the calls from April, 14 were in California Township, 9 were in North Bend, and 3 were mutual aid calls. There will be a mobile lung screening event in Knox this week. The event will take place at the Nancy J. Dembowski Community Center, which is located at 55 East Lake Street in Knox. And the event will take place Wednesday, May 20th from 9 a.m. to 3 p.m. Central Time. This lung screening is hosted by Indiana University Health and is meant for those who are between the ages of 50 and 77 and who have a history of smoking for at least 20 years. The announcement for the screening states that lung cancer is the leading cause of cancer-related deaths in Indiana and that most people don't experience symptoms until the disease is advanced and treatment options are limited. An appointment is recommended to attend. The mobile lung screening team can schedule appointments at 317-962-5864 or by emailing lungscreening@iuhealth.org. The screening takes less than 10 minutes and is simple. No needles, no prep, and no change of clothing. The screening can detect cancer early when it is most treatable and is covered by most insurances, including Medicare and Medicaid. That phone number and email address can also be found online at WKVI.com. 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
3: 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Call with questions 574-566-2113. Got a lot of green on the screen. Soybeans up 27 to 37 cents. Corn up 12 to almost 20. Wheat markets up 15 to 25 cents as well. The White House put out a fact sheet on China's ag imports, and that actually was a bit of a surprise to the industry so far. The White House issued its fact sheet on the Beijing summit. News that China committed to securing an additional $17 billion worth of U.S. ag goods on top of the 25 million metric tons of beans, and that's going to boost to China's total ag purchases to about $28 to $30 billion. Now, again, it's not more beans, but it's ag products in general. Rising tide floats all boats. I'm Ryan Martin.
4: From the Tri-County Weather Center, I'm Bill Banks on All News 1520 WKVI. 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Sunny and breezy with a high of 58 degrees. A wind out of the southwest gusting to 30 miles per hour. Tonight, partly cloudy and 31. Tomorrow, slight chance of snow, high near 40. Currently, it's 27 degrees. I'm Bill Banks. 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
5: This is a Bloomberg Money Minute. Next week, Pope Leo XVI will launch his first encyclical, a letter to all members of the Catholic Church, focusing on AI, and he's invited a surprising guest to partake in it. It's Christopher Olalla, co-founder of Anthropic, the maker of the Claude chatbot, the pontiff addressing how powerful AI technology can be used and trusted. Shares of Regeneron Pharmaceuticals down 10% today. That's after a phase 3 trial for a new melanoma medication fell short of expectations. Elsewhere on Wall Street, stocks are lower. Oil is higher on dashed hopes for any kind of breakthrough in the U.S. war against Iran and the reopening of the Strait of Hormuz. The Dow is down very slightly. The Nasdaq down more than 1%. The S&P down 0.2%. And oil's up above $107 a barrel. And the U.S. Supreme Court turning away appeals from six big pharmaceutical companies who were looking to overturn the Medicare drug pricing negotiation program that's led to billions of dollars in discounts on some top-selling medications. Tom Busby, Bloomberg Radio.
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6: What about conditions requiring replacement joints?
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27: A direct benefit to the ag community and teaming up for sustainable farming practices. This is Hoosier Ag Today. I'm Greg Allen. The House has recently approved legislation to allow permanent year-round sales of E15. C.J. Miller reports how one Indiana lawmaker has framed the vote as a direct benefit to the ag economy.
28: Which is a win for consumers, and it's a win for farmers. It's a win for our ethanol producers in Indiana.
30: And that's Congresswoman Erin Halchin from Indiana. She was among the House Republicans who voted in favor of the year-round E15 bill.
28: 5,000 locations in 36 states already sell E15. We hope that this will expand that market and give our corn growers and our producers another outlet.
30: Halchin recently toured the Poet Bioprocessing plant in Shelbyville, Indiana, and says that firsthand look at ethanol production was a game changer.
28: The fact that at this processing for ethanol, there's no waste. So you think about all of the byproducts along the way. Once you get to pure ethanol, there's corn oils that can be pulled from this. So this is a renewable fuel source that there is nearly, if not zero, waste in the process, which is an exciting development in the overall energy portfolio.
30: She adds that year-round E15 not only saves on fuel costs, but it also lessens our reliance on foreign energy.
28: Every vehicle manufactured after 2001 can use an ethanol formulation, and so it's going to be a great opportunity to reduce the price at the pump from 10 to 30 cents a gallon. So we're not reliant on Middle Eastern oil.
30: The E15 bill now moves to the Senate, where its prospects remain uncertain. Back in January, though, President Trump said he would sign a year-round E15 bill without delay. I'm C.J. Miller.
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30: BASF and Nutrien are teaming up in a new strategic collaboration aimed at helping farmers get more value from sustainable farming practices. Under the agreement, Nutrien agronomists will work one-on-one with growers to identify practical sustainability practices that can improve productivity while supporting long-term stewardship goals. The company say the collaboration is designed to help farmers boost yield potential through customized recommendations tailored to each farm's unique conditions. According to Jeremy Lewis with Nutrien,
1: it gives us a parameter and a baseline of where we can start from by looking at the interactions between nutrients themselves and the reaction within the soil to deliver a program approach where we focus on the most limiting factors in the farm.
30: The approach focuses on real-world on-farm solutions that are both practical and agronomically sound. Agronomists will help growers align sustainability efforts with the operational and economic goals of their individual farms.
1: One of the most emerging trends that we see in agriculture right now is data-driven. Being able to capture that data is one part, but then be able to act on it through the delivery on through to harvest to make better decisions for the next cropping season. So we see this implemented through various companies, but Nutrien also has an Echelon platform which allows us to utilize that same type of technology and then incorporate it directly back to our soil tests so that we can make better decisions agronomically.
30: The partnership reflects growing demand across agriculture for tools and practices that can improve efficiency, support sustainability goals, and maintain profitability in an increasingly competitive marketplace. I'm Greg Allen.
18: Turning now to funeral arrangements. 84-year-old Marie Miller of Knox passed away May 10th. In accordance with her wishes, no public services will be held and cremation has taken place. That's in memory of 84-year-old Marie Miller of Knox. 66-year-old James F. Winters of Winnemac, formerly of Monterey, passed away May 13th. Cremation will take place at Frank Crematory in Winnemac, with no services to be held at this time. In lieu of flowers, memorial contributions may be made in the form of mass intentions, care of St. Anne's Catholic Church in Monterey. Arrangements have been entrusted to Frayne Mortuary in Winnemac for 66-year-old James F. Winters of Winnemac and formerly of Monterey. 69-year-old Eddie Lee Smith of Knox passed away May 14th. A private gathering for immediate family was held on Sunday morning, May 17th. Memorial contributions in Eddie's honor can be given to the Stark County Humane Society. MC Smith Funeral Home is in charge of arrangements for 69-year-old Eddie Lee Smith of Knox. Remember, you can find complete obituary information online at WKVI.com.
3: I'm Ryan Martin on Hoosier Ag Today with Midday Market and Weather Analysis, brought to you by Louis Dreyfus in Claypool, currently paying a 15-cent positive basis versus the July futures for soybeans delivered through the rest of this month. Call with questions, 574-566-2113. Got a lot of green on the screen. Soybeans up 27 to 37 cents. Corn up 12 to almost 20. Wheat markets up 15 to 25 cents as well. The White House put out a fact sheet on China's ag imports, and that actually was a bit of a surprise to the industry so far. The White House issued its fact sheet on the Beijing summit. News that China committed to securing an additional $17 billion worth of U.S. ag goods on top of the 25 million metric tons of beans. And that's going to boost to China's total ag purchases to about $28 to $30 billion. Now, again, it's not more beans, but it's ag products in general. Rising tide floats all boats. I'm Ryan Martin.
2: 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Sunny and breezy with a high of 58 degrees. A wind out of the southwest gusting to 30 miles per hour. Tonight, partly cloudy and 31. Tomorrow, slight chance of snow, high near 40. Currently, it's 27 degrees. I'm Bill Banks. For your local forecast 24/7, visit WKVI.com.
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9: Network Indiana Sports, I'm Kirk Darling. Alex Palou went from 10th quickest to pole position in Indy 500 qualifying on Sunday. That's why he says he was surprised to find himself atop the speed chart at the end of the day.
10: We did not have the speed. Like, even on Fast Friday, we did tries to try and get more speed. It was okay. Like, we were, I think, top five, top six. But I think that kind of helped us, just struggling a little bit on those conditions.
9: His pole speed was 232.248 miles an hour. Alexander Rossi and David Malukas will join him on the front row come race day. It seems Anthony Richardson is diving headlong into doing his best as the Colts' backup quarterback. Mike Chappell of Fox 59 reporting that Richardson is immersing himself in the team's offseason work. He had requested a trade in February that never materialized. The Indiana Fever looked solid as they took down the Seattle Storm 89-78 at Gainbridge Fieldhouse last night. Sophie Cunningham says despite that, they still need to improve in some areas.
11: That's the beauty of our team, that you have a lot of people who are so versatile, and you have some lineup changes. I think it went good, but it's defense. Our defense has got to step up, and so I think that's why we're trying different things. And
9: she had 17 points coming off the bench. The Fever take on the Portland Fire on Wednesday. A tough day in the NL Central on Sunday. The Reds got pummeled by the Guardians 10-3 in Cleveland. The Twins beat the Brewers 5-4 in Minnesota, and the Cardinals lost to the Royals at home 2-0. In the Windy City Showdown, though.
12: Peters drives this one to right field. Back it goes! Peters, his first home run of the season, and what a time to blast it!
9: That would help the White Sox along as they would walk it off in the 10th inning to beat the Cubs 8-7. Network Indiana Sports, I'm Kirk Darling.
13: Fox News, I'm Therese Crowley. Luigi Mangione will face the telltale evidence at his New York trial for the murder of UnitedHealthcare CEO Brian Thompson. The matching gun in his diary under a judge's ruling on evidence.
14: What the jury will not learn about, the bullet magazine full of bullets that Officer Christy Wasser found wrapped in wet underwear, because that was found in the backpack at McDonald's. The backpack was 9 feet away at another table.
13: Fox's Eric Shawn. President Trump urging Iran to come back to the table fast before there's nothing left. And what appears to be his final warning, U.S. officials say President Trump wants a deal to end the war, but Iran's repeated refusal to give up its nuclear options puts the bombing by the U.S. and Israel back on the table. The president dropping a $10 billion lawsuit against the IRS for leaking his tax returns, with reports of a deal to create a new victims fund. 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
6: What we could be in for. I'm Jeanette Cruz. You're listening to Network Indiana. Another round of severe weather could move in on Tuesday, but forecasters say several factors will play into how strong these storms become.
7: Tuesday's setup depends on several pieces, and Mike Ryan at the National Weather Service says one big one is how much leftover cloud cover hangs around from Monday.
8: That could limit some of the heating that we would see from the sun, and by limiting that heating, that could limit some instability.
7: Ryan says that adds more uncertainty to Tuesday's risk.
8: But there are enough parameters there that we do think there is a threat for scattered severe thunderstorms during the afternoon and evening with the cold front moving into the area.
7: He says if severe weather does happen Tuesday, we could see damaging winds as the main threat. Ryan Hedrick, Network Indiana.
6: The LaPorte Common Council is set to vote tonight on whether to annex land tied to a proposed Microsoft data center project. The proposal will bring 9 properties off of Boyd Boulevard into Pleasant Township in the city limits. The annexation has been under discussion for nearly 4 years, with some residents raising concerns about another data center in the area. City leaders say the project could support economic development. At Indy 500 qualifying on Sunday at the Indianapolis Motor Speedway.
20: The pole goes to the DHL machine of Alex Palou with a 4-lap average of 232.248. Joining him on the front row, Alexander Rossi at 231.990 and David Malukas at 231.877.
6: The call from Mark Janes on the IMS radio network. Palou won last year's Indy 500 and he leads the standings in this year's NTT India Car Series. Governor Mike Braun has officially proclaimed EMS Week to honor Indiana's 25,000 first responders. State EMS Director Craig Kinney says new grant funding is actively expanding what these local teams can do to save lives.
15: This year, IDHS administered the Mobile Integrated Health Program, awarding 2 rounds of grants totaling more than $1.7 million to 46 programs across the state.
6: I'm Jeanette Cruz. 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
23: Here's an update on the gas tax suspension and our consumer protection efforts during this emergency. 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Now, you can see the same thing our investigators are seeing and help identify stations that may be charging unfair prices. So far, we've received more than 160 complaints about potential gas gouging, and we're investigating each one of them. These complaints, combined with our own monitoring, have led us to opening formal investigations into over 10 major retailers and wholesalers. 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We are only going where the facts lead us and where, like all professional investigations, such facts exist. The moment we take the next step, we'll let you know. We remain committed to holding accountable anyone who exploits Hoosiers during this emergency.
22: To file a complaint, go to IndianaConsumer.com.
26: A Benton Harbor man faces DUI charges. I'm Rusty Nixon, Max 98.3 FM News. May 13th, around 9:54 p.m., a Marshall County deputy stopped a dark blue GMC Acadia on U.S. 31 at 12th Road for speeding 86 in a 60. The driver, Devontae Conley, 33, of Benton Harbor, was found to have been drinking, agreed to a field sobriety test, and later a certified blood test. Conley was taken to the Plymouth Hospital for that test, where he gave a sample of blood. The result was a .119 BAC. Conley was then arrested for operating a vehicle while intoxicated and taken to the Marshall County Jail, where he was charged and booked for the offense. Suspects are considered innocent until proven guilty in a court of law. The Board of Education of Argus Community Schools will meet for their regular board meeting on May 18th, that's tonight, in the Dragon Center Conference Room at 7 p.m. Some of the items on that agenda are the approval of personnel changes, the approval of the student handbook and classified, certified, and substitute employee handbook, and approval of a quote for curriculum materials. Marshall County Sheriff Matt Hassel has announced that Benjamin McFarland of Tippecanoe has been selected by the Indiana Sheriff's Association Scholarship Committee to receive a $1,000 scholarship. McFarland's a graduate of Triton High School. He's just completed his freshman year at Purdue Fort Wayne with a major in criminal justice. In 2025, Ben was awarded the ISI scholarship, making this his second year in a row. Along with the heat, expect isolated to scattered thunderstorms Monday afternoon with rain chances sitting around 60%. Forecaster Jason Puma at the National Weather Service in Indianapolis says rain threatens the upcoming race day weekend as well, though he expects a clearer picture of the timing of that rain and confidence that it will happen as time goes by. Nearly 30 protests took place across Indiana on Saturday as demonstrators opposed federal immigration policies. Ryan Hedrick reports on what they want.
0: Elizabeth Marvin, one of the organizers here on the north side of Indianapolis, says the mission is simple.
1: I would like to see ICE defunded. I would like to see immigration courts funded. We have a shortage of immigration judges and immigration lawyers, like federal immigration lawyers, to process the backload of cases for people who are, again, quote, doing it the right way.
0: A statewide day of action calling on Governor Mike Braun to end detaining illegal immigrants at the Miami Correctional Facility. I'm Ryan Hedrick.
26: A new study ranks Indiana as the ninth most stressful state to live in, looking at rates of depression and physical activity levels. Study names West Virginia as the nation's most stressful state, followed by Kentucky and Arkansas. Researchers emphasize that breaking the cycle between physical inactivity and poor mental health is critical for improving overall well-being. I'm Rusty Nixon, Max 98.3 FM News. 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
2: I'm Ryan Martin on Hoosier Ag Today with Midday Market and Weather Analysis, brought to you by Louis Dreyfus in Claypool, currently paying a 15-cent positive basis versus the July futures for soybeans delivered through the rest of this month. Call with questions, 574-566-2113. Got a lot of green on the screen. Soybeans up 27 to 37 cents. Corn up 12 to almost 20. Wheat markets up 15 to 25 cents as well. The White House put out a fact sheet on China's ag imports, and that actually was a bit of a surprise to the industry so far. The White House issued its fact sheet on the Beijing summit. News that China committed to securing an additional $17 billion worth of U.S. ag goods on top of the 25 million metric tons of beans. And that's going to boost to China's total ag purchases to about $28 to $30 billion. Now, again, it's not more beans, but it's ag products in general. Rising tide floats all boats. I'm Ryan Martin.
3: 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Sunny and breezy with a high of 58 degrees. A wind out of the southwest gusting to 30 miles per hour. Tonight, partly cloudy and 31. Tomorrow, slight chance of snow, high near 40. Currently, it's 27 degrees. I'm Bill Banks. For your local forecast 24/7, visit WKVI.com.
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21: This is a Bloomberg Money Minute. Next week, Pope Leo XVI will launch his first encyclical, a letter to all members of the Catholic Church, focusing on AI, and he's invited a surprising guest to partake in it. It's Christopher Ola, the co-founder of Anthropic, the maker of the Claude chatbot, the pontiff addressing how powerful AI technology can be used and trusted. Shares of Regeneron Pharmaceuticals down 10% today. That's after a phase 3 trial for a new melanoma medication fell short of expectations. Elsewhere on Wall Street,
9: Well, stocks are lower. Oil is higher on dashed hopes for any kind of breakthrough in the U.S. war against Iran and the reopening of the Strait of Hormuz. The Dow is down very slightly. The Nasdaq down more than 1%. The S&P down 0.2%. And oil's up above $107 a barrel. And the U.S. Supreme Court turning away appeals from six big pharmaceutical companies who were looking to overturn the Medicare drug pricing negotiation program that's led to billions of dollars in discounts on some top-selling medications. Tom Busby, Bloomberg Radio.
10: 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Every day, I wake up at 5 a.m. to give Dad his medicine. At 6 a.m., I make his breakfast. Every day, I wake up at 5 a.m. to give Dad his medicine. At 6 a.m., I make his breakfast. At 7 a.m., I shower. Every day, I wake up at 5 a.m.

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Hoosier Ag Today's founder Gary Truitt recently was honored with the Farm Broadcaster of the Year Award from our National Association of Farm Broadcasting. Gary was really surprised by the honor, but I can tell you many of us weren't. Gary's work for agriculture goes far outside his Indiana borders. Speaking for my fellow farm broadcasters, the 65 Indiana radio stations that have aired Gary's Indiana reports, many for the last three decades, and thousands of Hoosier farmers and rural listeners,

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6: This is Hoosier Ag Today's Monday Farm Market Preview. I'm Andy Eubank. Joining me, Brian Basting, Advanced Trading. Certainly, Brian, volatility in the markets last week. I would assume we can expect more of that this week.
7: You summarized that well. Volatility is going to be the norm here, probably for the next several months. We'll take a look back and see what the Commitment of Traders report showed us on Friday. But my hunch is it showed a very large long position in the market, and we saw some liquidation at the end of last week. We'll take a look at the crop progress report. Comes out at 4 p.m. Eastern time this afternoon. Take a look at planting progress there for corn and beans. We look for some pretty good planting progress we revealed there. We'll start to look at export sales. Have we seen export sales back off with these rallies in the market? And of course, going forward, Andy, we got to start looking at short-term weather now. We do still have a sizable chunk of these crops to get in the ground, and hopefully Mother Nature will cooperate the next couple of weeks.
6: Brian Basting there, and I'm Andy Eubank. Hoosier Ag Today, Indiana's Farm Network.
8: I'm Ryan Martin on Hoosier Ag Today with Midday Market and Weather Analysis, brought to you by Louis Dreyfus in Claypool, currently paying a 15-cent positive basis versus the July futures for soybeans delivered through the rest of this month. Call with questions, 574-566-2113. Got a lot of green on the screen. Soybeans up 27 to 37 cents. Corn up 12 to almost 20. Wheat markets up 15 to 25 cents as well. The White House put out a fact sheet on China's ag imports, and that actually was a bit of a surprise to the industry so far. The White House issued its fact sheet on the Beijing summit. News that China committed to securing an additional $17 billion worth of U.S. ag goods on top of the 25 million metric tons of beans. And that's going to boost to China's total ag purchases to about $28 to $30 billion. Now, again, it's not more beans, but it's ag products in general. Rising tide floats all boats. I'm Ryan Martin.
9: 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Sunny and breezy with a high of 58 degrees. A wind out of the southwest gusting to 30 miles per hour. Tonight, partly cloudy and 31. Tomorrow, slight chance of snow, high near 40. Currently, it's 27 degrees. I'm Bill Banks. For your local forecast 24/7, visit WKVI.com.
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13: Preparation is something Indiana Hoosiers head football coach Kurt Cignetti always values, and that's why he's preparing to drive the pace car before the upcoming Indy 500.

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0: Zagdetti spoke to reporters before an IU Athletics event in Carmel. He says he's been working on how to drive it properly with retired driver Sarah Fisher. And we'll be driving back to Four Winds Field tonight for our Max 98.3 Game of the Week. 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I'm Rusty Nexen. 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
2: ABC News, I'm Mike Dubusky. The Department of Justice has announced what it calls an anti-weaponization fund with the goal of paying out people who claim to have been victimized by the government. ABC's Catherine Falder says it comes after President Trump agreed to drop his lawsuit against the IRS.
3: They released an order from the acting attorney general, Todd Blanche, which would establish this fund, but they leave out some of the details that would have been in the settlement agreement. They reference a settlement agreement that they have. That agreement hasn't been posted yet, but according to our reporting, the settlement agreement would give Trump the power to fire members of a commission who would oversee the fund, and it would be shrouded in secrecy. The fund would not need to disclose how they're making decisions, who they are awarding the money to.
2: And a judge in New York has ruled that certain evidence in the Luigi Mangione case, including a gun magazine, cannot be used at trial. However, the suspected murder weapon can. This is ABC News. Weeks after President Trump and Pope Leo traded barbs over the war in the Middle East, there's now another dispute between the White House and the Catholic Church. Federal authorities are now planning to use eminent domain to seize 14 acres of land owned by the Catholic Diocese of El Paso.
4: The site sits alongside a 29-foot statue of Christ overlooking El Paso and Ciudad Juarez across the Rio Grande. Crews have already used dynamite nearby to level the land for border wall construction.
5: The blasting that they've done so far, we haven't seen that it has damaged the monument itself, but there's no telling.
4: Ruben Escandon Jr. is with the Mount Cristo Rey Restoration Committee. He worries about the future of a site that has drawn pilgrims for nearly a century. Jim Ryan, ABC News.
2: In Minnesota, the governor has mobilized the National Guard to help wildfires burning in the northern part of that state. Dry, hot, and windy conditions have created an increased risk of wildfires across much of that state. I'm Mike Dubusky, ABC News.
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9: What we could be in for. I'm Jenna Cruz. You're listening to Network Indiana. Another round of severe weather could move in on Tuesday, but forecasters say several factors will play into how strong these storms become.
10: Tuesday's setup depends on several pieces, and Mike Ryan at the National Weather Service says one big one is how much leftover cloud cover hangs around from Monday.
11: That could limit some of the heating that we would see from the sun, and by limiting that heating, that could limit some instability.
10: Ryan says that adds more uncertainty to Tuesday's risk.
11: But there are enough parameters there that we do think there is a threat for scattered severe thunderstorms during the afternoon and evening with the cold front moving into the area.
10: He says if severe weather does happen Tuesday, we could see damaging winds as the main threat. Ryan Hedrick, Network Indiana.
9: The LaPorte Common Council is set to vote tonight on whether to annex land tied to a proposed Microsoft data center project. The proposal will bring 9 properties off of Boyd Boulevard into Pleasant Township in the city limits. The annexation has been under discussion for nearly 4 years, with some residents raising concerns about another data center in the area. City leaders say the project could support economic development. At Indy 500 qualifying on Sunday at the Indianapolis Motor Speedway.
12: The pole goes to the DHL machine of Alex Palou with a 4-lap average of 232.248. Joining him on the front row, Alexander Rossi at 231.990 and David Malukas at 231.877.
9: The call from Mark Janes on the IMS radio network. Palou won last year's Indy 500 and he leads the standings in this year's NTT IndyCar Series. Governor Mike Braun has officially proclaimed EMS Week to honor Indiana's 25,000 first responders. State EMS Director Craig Kenney says new grant funding is actively expanding what these local teams can do to save lives.
13: This year, IDHS administered the Mobile Integrated Health Program, awarding 2 rounds of grants totaling more than $1.7 million to 46 programs across the state.
9: I'm Johnna Cruz. 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
15: Here's an update on the gas tax suspension and our consumer protection efforts during this emergency. To provide transparency, we launched an informational dashboard at infuelwatch.com. 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Now, you can see the same thing our investigators are seeing and help identify stations that may be charging unfair prices. So far, we've received more than 160 complaints about potential gas gouging, and we're investigating each one of them. These complaints, combined with our own monitoring, have led us to opening formal investigations into over 10 major retailers and wholesalers. Also, we've made official inquiries on nearly 100 additional retailers about their pricing. These investigations are going to take time. We are only going where the facts lead us and where, like all professional investigations, such facts exist. The moment we take the next step, we'll let you know. We remain committed to holding accountable anyone who exploits Hoosiers during this emergency.
14: To file a complaint, go to IndianaConsumer.com.
16: The Knox City Council has announced it will be holding a regular meeting next Tuesday, May 26th. I'm Becca Shepherd for Stark County Family Dentistry from the WKVI Information Center. This meeting is scheduled to begin at 6 p.m. and will be held at Knox City Hall, which is located at 101 West Washington Street in Knox. After the meeting is called to order and any necessary amendments are made to the agenda, the council will vote on the approval of minutes from its April 28th regular meeting. A section of the meeting will be set aside for citizens' comments before council receives reports and updates from the clerk, treasurer, and the mayor. After addressing any further council items and the signing of relevant vouchers, this meeting will be adjourned. The public is invited to attend this Knox City Council meeting. The Knox Board of Public Works will hold a regular meeting on Wednesday, May 27th. The meeting is scheduled to begin at 9:30 a.m. Central Time and will take place at Knox City Hall, which is located at 101 West Washington Street in Knox. The meeting will be called to order, and after any amendments are made to the agenda, the board will vote on the approval of minutes from its regular April 22nd meeting. The superintendent will give a report, followed by several hearings. The first hearing will be on the woods of Knox, followed by a hearing on a property on Bower Street. 2 hearings will be continued, one for an address on Main Street and a second one for an address on Bender. After a final hearing for an address on Danker Street, the meeting will be adjourned. The public is invited to attend this public works meeting. Bass Lake California Township Volunteer Fire Department recently shared its statistics for the months of March and April. During the month of March, the VFD responded to 11 medical calls, 1 lift assist call, 8 fires, and 12 accidents. Of those calls, 23 were to California Township, 6 were in North Bend, and 3 were mutual aid. During the month of April, the Bass Lake Fire Department responded to 10 medical calls and 4 lift assists. They also responded to 8 fires and 4 accidents. Of the calls from April, 14 were in California Township, 9 were in North Bend, and 3 were mutual aid calls. There will be a mobile lung screening event in Knox this week. The event will take place at the Nancy J. Dembowski Community Center, which is located at 55 East Lake Street in Knox. And the event will take place Wednesday, May 20th from 9 a.m. to 3 p.m. Central Time. This lung screening is hosted by Indiana University Health and is meant for those who are between the ages of 50 and 77 and who have a history of smoking for at least 20 years. The announcement for the screening states that lung cancer is the leading cause of cancer-related deaths in Indiana and that most people don't experience symptoms until the disease is advanced and treatment options are limited. An appointment is recommended to attend. The mobile lung screening team can schedule appointments at 317-962-5864 or by emailing lungscreening@iuhealth.org. The screening takes less than 10 minutes and is simple. No needles, no prep, and no change of clothing. The screening can detect cancer early when it is most treatable and is covered by most insurances, including Medicare and Medicaid. That phone number and email address can also be found online at WKVI.com. 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
17: I'm Ryan Martin on Hoosier Ag Today with Midday Market and Weather Analysis brought to you by Louis Dreyfus in Claypool, currently paying a 15-cent positive basis versus the July futures for soybeans delivered through the rest of this month. Call with questions, 574-566-2113. Got a lot of green on the screen. Soybeans up 27 to 37 cents. Corn up 12 to almost 20. Wheat markets up 15 to 25 cents as well. The White House put out a fact sheet on China's ag imports, and that actually was a bit of a surprise to the industry so far. The White House issued its fact sheet on the Beijing summit. News that China committed to securing an additional $17 billion worth of U.S. ag goods on top of the 25 million metric tons of beans. And that's going to boost to China's total ag purchases to about $28 to $30 billion. Now, again, it's not more beans, but it's ag products in general. Rising tide floats all boats. I'm Ryan Martin.
18: 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Sunny and breezy with a high of 58 degrees. A wind out of the southwest gusting to 30 miles per hour. Tonight, partly cloudy and 31. Tomorrow, slight chance of snow, high near 40. Currently, it's 27 degrees. I'm Bill Banks. For your local forecast 24/7, visit WKVI.com.
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2: 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A service of Kankakee Valley Broadcasting. ABC News, I'm Mike Dabusky. President Trump has reached a settlement in a lawsuit he filed against the administration he runs, creating a new fund to pay out claims for alleged weaponization of the government. ABC News national correspondent Stephen Portnoy has the latest.
36: The Justice Department says its anti-weaponization fund will be controlled by a five-member board appointed by the Attorney General. One of the members will be recommended by congressional leadership, but the president can remove any member for any reason. Officials say the $1,776,000,000 fund will pay out claims to those who've experienced what they've called weaponization and lawfare. Democrats say it's a slush fund that could see money going to rioters who ransacked the U.S. Capitol on January 6.
2: Trump filed that suit after an IRS contractor leaked his tax returns, leading to a 5-year prison sentence. The suspected murder weapon in the Luigi Mangione case can be used at trial, a judge in New York ruled today. This is ABC News. The government of the Democratic Republic of the Congo says it's going to open a new treatment center for Ebola as an outbreak of that virus now grows. More from ABC News foreign correspondent Tom Sufi Burridge.
3: This is a relatively uncommon strain of Ebola, which means that it's been pretty hard for the authorities in those countries, the Democratic Republic of Congo and Uganda, to detect cases and suspected cases early on. Also, the geography here is pretty important. We're talking about an outbreak in an eastern region of the Democratic Republic of Congo, near to the border with Uganda, in a pretty remote area, which has been conflict-ridden for years.
2: The strike at the Long Island Railroad continues, the country's largest passenger rail system. 7,000 striking workers argue their wages have not kept up with the pace of inflation. And while New York Governor Kathy Hochul has been advocating for people to work from home, for those who can't, the state's transit authority is now offering shuttle service. I'm Mike Dubosky, ABC News.
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7: What's coming this afternoon? I'm Jenna Cruz. You're listening to Network Indiana. Severe weather moves across Indianapolis, bringing damaging winds, hail, and a tornado risk. The storms are expected between 2 and 6 p.m. And after that,
8: the storm should begin to weaken as they move east. And again, the threat as we get into the evening will probably transition more to locally heavy rainfall and some flooding potential.
7: Forecaster Mike Ryan at the National Weather Service says more rough weather is expected tomorrow. He also says rain is in the forecast Friday through Sunday and possibly Monday. The Sports Business Journal ranked Indy number 3 in the nation for sports business, jumping 8 spots since 2023. Experts credit the big leap to a $3 billion infrastructure boom and high-profile events like the Olympic swim trials and the NCAA Final Four. People in Mooresville came together Sunday to honor Seth Colval and support his family. Ryan Hedrick explains who he was and the impact he left behind.
9: U.S. Air Force Captain Seth Colval was killed in Iraq on a refueling mission supporting the war in Iran when his KC-135 crashed.
10: Seth was a peace-loving guy who did not seek out an argument, and remarkably his brother Caleb and childhood roommate, as he mentioned, doesn't have any memories of Seth ever raising his voice in anger.
9: His sister Haley says her brother left behind a wife and a child.
10: Seth loved guns, but only as a source of entertainment and protection.
9: 5 others died on that March 12th mission, including 2 members of the Ohio Air National Guard. Ryan Hedrick, Network Indiana.
0: The military flyovers at the Indianapolis Motor Speedway require timing down to the millisecond. This month, the Indiana National Guard is working with the federal and civilian partners to coordinate five separate aerial displays. Ground crews monitor time cues from the top of the pagoda, adjusting the pilot's speed by mere seconds to match the national anthem perfectly. If you need to get gas today, AAA says the Indiana gas average is $4.13 per gallon. That's down 22 cents from this time last week. The cheapest gas in Indiana is in Scott County, where it's $3.60. I'm Jeanette Cruz. 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
1: She said she was fine, but I noticed she stopped using the front steps. And another time, she grabbed the wall instead of the railing. It's little clues like these that often show up before a fall ever happens. This is Tina McIntosh, founder of Joy's House and co-host of Caregiver Crossing. Falls are the leading cause of injury for older adults, but there are simple ways to lower that risk. Stay tuned.
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12: I'm Ryan Martin on Hoosier Ag Today with Midday Market and Weather Analysis, brought to you by Louis Dreyfus in Claypool, currently paying a 15-cent positive basis versus the July futures for soybeans delivered through the rest of this month. Call with questions, 574-566-2113. Got a lot of green on the screen. Soybeans up 27 to 37 cents. Corn up 12 to almost 20. Wheat markets up 15 to 25 cents as well. The White House put out a fact sheet on China's ag imports, and that actually was a bit of a surprise to the industry so far. The White House issued its fact sheet on the Beijing summit. News that China committed to securing an additional $17 billion worth of U.S. ag goods on top of the 25 million metric tons of beans. And that's going to boost to China's total ag purchases to about $28 to $30 billion. Now, again, it's not more beans, but it's ag products in general. Rising tide floats all boats. I'm Ryan.
13: 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Sunny and breezy with a high of 58 degrees. A wind out of the southwest gusting to 30 miles per hour. Tonight, partly cloudy and 31. Tomorrow, slight chance of snow, high near 40. Currently, it's 27 degrees. I'm Bill Banks. For your local forecast 24/7, visit WKVI.com.
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17: This is a Bloomberg Money Minute. The Justice Department says it's creating a $1.8 billion fund to make payouts to political allies of President Trump who allege government weaponization of that same department under President Biden. That includes about 1,500 people who were prosecuted for storming the U.S. Capitol on January 6, 2021. Critics call it a slush fund to reward Trump's allies and defenders. On Wall Street, stocks are mixed, mostly lower, and oil is higher on dashed hopes for any kind of breakthrough in the U.S. war against Iran and the reopening of the Strait of Hormuz. The Dow is down about a fifth of a percent. The tech-heavy NASDAQ down 0.75%. The S&P a 0.25% lower. Oil is up 1% to above 106 a barrel. With no more financial backing from the Saudi Arabian Public Investment Fund, LIV Golf is looking to raise $250 million from new investors to stay alive. And the White House says China has agreed to buy at least $17 billion in U.S. farm products each year through 2028. Tom Busby, Bloomberg Radio.
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27: And that's Congresswoman Erin Houchin from Indiana. 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
28: 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So we're not reliant on Middle Eastern oil.
27: 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I'm CJ Miller, Hoosier Ag Today News.
29: Turning now to funeral arrangements. 84-year-old Marie Miller of Knox passed away May 10th. In accordance with her wishes, no public services will be held and cremation has taken place. That's in memory of 84-year-old Marie Miller of Knox. 66-year-old James F. Winters of Winnemac, formerly of Monterey, passed away May 13th. Cremation will take place at Frank Crematory in Winnemac, with no services to be held at this time. In lieu of flowers, memorial contributions may be made in the form of mass intentions, care of St. Anne's Catholic Church in Monterey. Arrangements have been entrusted to Frayne Mortuary in Winnemac for 66-year-old James F. Winters of Winnemac and formerly of Monterey. 69-year-old Eddie Lee Smith of Knox passed away May 14th. A private gathering for immediate family was held on Sunday morning, May 17th. Memorial contributions in Eddie's honor can be given to the Stark County Humane Society. MC Smith Funeral Home is in charge of arrangements for 69-year-old Eddie Lee Smith of Knox. Remember, you can find complete obituary information online at WKVI.com.
12: I'm Ryan Martin on Hoosier Ag Today with Midday Market and Weather Analysis, brought to you by Louis Dreyfus in Claypool. Currently paying a 15-cent positive basis versus the July futures for soybeans delivered through the rest of this month. Call with questions 574-566-2113. Got a lot of green on the screen. Soybeans up 27 to 37 cents. Corn up 12 to almost 20. Wheat markets up 15 to 25 cents as well. The White House put out a fact sheet on China's ag imports, and that actually was a bit of a surprise to the industry so far. The White House issued its fact sheet on the Beijing summit. News that China committed to securing an additional $17 billion worth of U.S. ag goods on top of the 25 million metric tons of beans. And that's going to boost China's total ag purchases to about $28 to $30 billion. Now, again, it's not more beans, but it's ag products in general. Rising tide floats all boats. I'm Ryan Martin.
13: 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Sunny and breezy with a high of 58 degrees. A wind out of the southwest gusting to 30 miles per hour. Tonight, partly cloudy and 31. Tomorrow, slight chance of snow, high near 40. Currently, it's 27 degrees. I'm Bill Banks. For your local forecast 24/7, visit WKVI.com.
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2: Network Indiana Sports, I'm Kirk Darling. Alex Palou went from 10th quickest to pole position in Indy 500 qualifying on Sunday. That's why he says he was surprised to find himself atop the speed chart at the end of the day.
3: We did not have the speed. Like, even on Fast Friday, we did tries and tries and tries to try and get more speed. It was okay. Like, we were, I think, top five, top six. But I think that kind of helped us, just struggling a little bit on those conditions.
2: His pole speed was 232.248 miles an hour. Alexander Rossi and David Malukas will join him on the front row come race day. It seems Anthony Richardson is diving headlong into doing his best as the Colts' backup quarterback. Mike Chappell of Fox 59 reporting that Richardson is immersing himself in the team's offseason work. He had requested a trade in February that never materialized. The Indiana Fever looked solid as they took down the Seattle Storm 89-78 at Gainbridge Fieldhouse last night. Sophie Cunningham says despite that, they still need to improve in some areas.
4: That's the beauty of our team, that you have a lot of people who are so versatile, and you have some lineup changes. I think it went good, but it's defense. Our defense has got to step up, and so I think that's why we're trying different things. And
2: she had 17 points coming off the bench. The Fever take on the Portland Fire on Wednesday. A tough day in the NL Central on Sunday. The Reds got pummeled by the Guardians 10-3 in Cleveland. The Twins beat the Brewers 5-4 in Minnesota, and the Cardinals lost to the Royals at home 2-0. In the Windy City Showdown, though,
5: Peters drives this one to right field. Back it comes! Peters, his first home run of the season, and what a time to blast it!
2: That would help the White Sox along as they would walk it off in the 10th inning to beat the Cubs 8-7. Network Indiana Sports, I'm Kirk Darling.
6: News, I'm Gianna Gelosi. A state judge allowing prosecutors to use a gun and a notebook as evidence at Luigi Mangione's murder trial, but is suppressing other evidence found in the backpack at the time of his arrest. Fox's Eric Sean.
7: So it's the bullet magazine, his cell phone, his passport, his wallet, and a computer chip will not be allowed into evidence. The gun, the weapon that police say was used to kill Brian Thompson, the United Healthcare CEO, will be allowed into evidence.
6: Attorneys for President Trump filed a motion today in Florida to withdraw his $10 billion lawsuit against the IRS over leaks of his tax returns.
8: The court filing does not mention any settlement between President Trump and the IRS. However, ABC News reported last week a potential deal would create a $1.7 billion fund.
6: That's Fox's Jared Halpern. 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
1: What's coming this afternoon? I'm Janet Cruz. You're listening to Network Indiana. Severe weather moves across Indianapolis, bringing damaging winds, hail, and a tornado risk. The storms are expected between 2 and 6 p.m. And after that,
9: the storm should begin to weaken as they move east. And again, the threat as we get into the evening will probably transition more to locally heavy rainfall and some flooding potential.
1: Forecaster Mike Ryan at the National Weather Service says more rough weather is expected tomorrow. He also says rain is in the forecast Friday through Sunday and possibly Monday. The Sports Business Journal ranked Indy number 3 in the nation for sports business, jumping 8 spots since 2023. Experts credit the big leap to a $3 billion infrastructure boom and high-profile events like the Olympic swim trials and the NCAA Final Four. People in Mooresville came together Sunday to honor Seth Colval and support his family. Ryan Hedrick explains who he was and the impact he left behind.
10: U.S. Air Force Captain Seth Colval was killed in Iraq on a refueling mission supporting the war in Iran when his KC-135 crashed.
11: Seth was a peace-loving guy who did not seek out an argument, and remarkably his brother Caleb and childhood roommate, as he mentioned, doesn't have any memories of Seth ever raising his voice in anger.
10: His sister Haley says her brother left behind a wife and a child.
11: Seth loved guns, but only as a source of entertainment and protection.
10: Five others died on that March 12th mission, including two members of the Ohio Air National Guard. Ryan Hedrick, Network Indiana.
1: The military flyovers at the Indianapolis Motor Speedway require timing down to the millisecond. This month, the Indiana National Guard is working with the federal and civilian partners to coordinate 5 separate aerial displays. Ground crews monitor time cues from the top of the pagoda, adjusting the pilot's speed by mere seconds to match the national anthem perfectly. If you need to get gas today, AAA says the Indiana gas average is $4.13 per gallon. That's down 22 cents from this time last week. The cheapest gas in Indiana is in Scott County, where it's $3.60. I'm Jeanette Cruz. 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
16: She said she was fine, but I noticed she stopped using the front steps. And another time, she grabbed the wall instead of the railing. It's little clues like these that often show up before a fall ever happens. This is Tina McIntosh, founder of Joy's House and co-host of Caregiver Crossing. Falls are the leading cause of injury for older adults, but there are simple ways to lower that risk. Stay tuned.
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16: 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Another is lighting. 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
12: I'm Ryan Martin on Hoosier Ag Today with Midday Market and Weather Analysis, brought to you by Louis Dreyfus in Claypool, currently paying a 15-cent positive basis versus the July futures for soybeans delivered through the rest of this month. Call with questions, 574-566-2113. Got a lot of green on the screen. Soybeans up 27 to 37 cents. Corn up 12 to almost 20. Wheat markets up 15 to 25 cents as well. The White House put out a fact sheet on China's ag imports, and that actually was a bit of a surprise to the industry so far. The White House issued its fact sheet on the Beijing summit. News that China committed to securing an additional $17 billion worth of U.S. ag goods on top of the 25 million metric tons of beans, and that's going to boost to China's total ag purchases to about $28 to $30 billion. Now, again, it's not more beans, but it's ag products in general. Rising tide floats all boats. I'm Ryan Martin.
13: From the Tri-County Weather Center, I'm Bill Banks on All News 1520 WKVI. brought to you by KFC. Sunny and breezy with a high of 58 degrees. A wind out of the southwest gusting to 30 miles per hour. Tonight, partly cloudy and 31. Tomorrow, slight chance of snow, high near 40. Currently, it's 27 degrees. I'm Bill Banks. For your local forecast 24/7, visit WKVI.com.
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20: This is a Bloomberg Money Minute. The Justice Department says it's creating a $1.8 billion fund to make payouts to political allies of President Trump who allege government weaponization of that same department under President Biden. That includes about 1,500 people who were prosecuted for storming the U.S. Capitol on January 6, 2021. Critics call it a slush fund to reward Trump's allies and defenders. On Wall Street, stocks are mixed, mostly lower, and oil is higher on dashed hopes for any kind of breakthrough in the U.S. war against Iran and the reopening of the Strait of Hormuz. The Dow is down about a fifth of a percent. The tech-heavy NASDAQ down 0.75%. The S&P a 0.25% lower. Oil is up 1% to above 106 a barrel. With no more financial backing from the Saudi Arabian Public Investment Fund, LIV Golf is looking to raise $250 million from new investors to stay alive. And the White House says China has agreed to buy at least $17 billion in U.S. farm products each year through 2028. Tom Busby, Bloomberg Radio.
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25: 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A big Texas hats off to you, Gary. 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Congratulations, Gary, on a job well done.
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0: Legislation allowing for year-round sales of E15 passes in the House. I'm CJ Miller, and this is Hoosier Ag Today News.
2: Which is a win for consumers, and it's a win for farmers. It's a win for our ethanol producers.
0: And that's Congresswoman Erin Houchin from Indiana. She was among the House Republicans who voted in favor of the year-round E15 bill.
2: 5,000 locations in 36 states already sell E15. We hope that this will expand that market and give our corn growers and our producers another outlet.
0: She adds that year-round E15 not only saves on fuel costs, but it also lessens our reliance on foreign energy.
2: Every vehicle manufactured after 2001 can use an ethanol formulation, and so it's going to be a great opportunity to reduce the price at the pump from 10 to 30 cents a gallon. So we're not reliant on Middle Eastern oil.
0: 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I'm CJ Miller, Hoosier Ag Today News.
12: I'm Ryan Martin on Hoosier Ag Today with Midday Market and Weather Analysis brought to you by Louis Dreyfus in Claypool, currently paying a 15-cent positive basis versus the July futures for soybeans delivered through the rest of this month. Call with questions 574-566-2113. Got a lot of green on the screen. Soybeans up 27 to 37 cents. Corn up 12 to almost 20. Wheat markets up 15 to 25 cents as well. The White House put out a fact sheet on China's ag imports, and that actually was a bit of a surprise to the industry so far. The White House issued its fact sheet on the Beijing summit. News that China committed to securing an additional $17 billion worth of U.S. ag goods on top of the 25 million metric tons of beans, and that's going to boost to China's total ag purchases to about $28 to $30 billion. Now, again, it's not more beans, but it's ag products in general. Rising tide floats all boats. I'm Ryan Martin.
3: 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Sunny and breezy with a high of 58 degrees. A wind out of the southwest gusting to 30 miles per hour. Tonight, partly cloudy and 31. Tomorrow, slight chance of snow, high near 40. Currently, it's 27 degrees. I'm Bill Banks. For your local forecast 24/7, visit WKVI.com.
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5: 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He says he's been working on how to drive it properly with retired driver Sarah Fisher. 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
7: News. I'm Mike Dubusky. President Trump has reached a settlement in a lawsuit he filed against the administration he runs, creating a new fund to pay out claims for alleged weaponization of the government. ABC News national correspondent Stephen Portnoy has the latest.
8: The Justice Department says its anti-weaponization fund will be controlled by a five-member board appointed by the Attorney General.
1: One of the members will be recommended by congressional leadership, but the president can remove any member for any reason. Officials say the $1,776 million fund will pay out claims to those who've experienced what they've called weaponization and lawfare. Democrats say it's a slush fund that could see money going to rioters who ransacked the U.S. Capitol on January 6th.
7: Trump filed that suit after an IRS contractor leaked his tax returns, leading to a five-year prison sentence. The suspected murder weapon in the Luigi Mangione case can be used at trial, a judge in New York ruled today. This is ABC News. The government of the Democratic Republic of the Congo says it's going to open a new treatment center for Ebola as an outbreak of that virus now grows. More from ABC News foreign correspondent Tom Sufi Burridge.
9: This is a relatively uncommon strain of Ebola, which means that it's been pretty hard for the authorities in those countries, the Democratic Republic of Congo and Uganda, to detect cases and suspected cases early on. Also, the geography here is pretty important. We're talking about an outbreak in an eastern region of the Democratic Republic of Congo, near to the border with Uganda, in a pretty remote area, which has been conflict-ridden for years.
7: The strike at the Long Island Railroad continues, the country's largest passenger rail system. 7,000 striking workers argue their wages have not kept up with the pace of inflation. And while New York Governor Kathy

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4: What's coming this afternoon? I'm Jonette Cruz. You're listening to Network Indiana. Severe weather moves across Indianapolis, bringing damaging winds, hail, and a tornado risk. The storms are expected between 2 and 6 p.m., and after that,
5: the storm should begin to weaken as they move east. And again, the threat as we get into the evening will probably transition more to locally heavy rainfall and some flooding potential.
4: Forecaster Mike Ryan at the National Weather Service says more rough weather is expected tomorrow. He also says rain is in the forecast Friday through Sunday and possibly Monday. The Sports Business Journal ranked Indy number 3 in the nation for sports business, jumping 8 spots since 2023. Experts credit the big leap to a $3 billion infrastructure boom and high-profile events like the Olympic swim trials and the NCAA Final Four. People in Mooresville came together Sunday to honor Seth Colval and support his family. Ryan Hedrick explains who he was and the impact he left behind.
6: U.S. Air Force Captain Seth Colval was killed in Iraq on a refueling mission supporting the war in Iran when his KC-135 crashed.
7: Seth was a peace-loving guy who did not seek out an argument, and remarkably his brother Caleb and childhood roommate, as he mentioned, doesn't have any memories of Seth ever raising his voice in anger.
6: His sister Haley says her brother left behind a wife and a child.
7: Seth loved guns, but only as a source of entertainment and protection.
6: 5 others died on that March 12th mission, including 2 members of the Ohio Air National Guard. Ryan Hedrick, Network Indiana.
4: The military flyovers at the Indianapolis Motor Speedway require timing down to the millisecond. This month, the Indiana National Guard is working with the federal and civilian partners to coordinate 5 separate aerial displays. Ground crews monitor time cues from the top of the pagoda, adjusting the pilot's speed by mere seconds to match the national anthem perfectly. If you need to get gas today, AAA says the Indiana gas average is $4.13 per gallon. That's down 22 cents from this time last week. The cheapest gas in Indiana is in Scott County, where it's $3. I'm Jonette Cruz. 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
8: She said she was fine, but I noticed she stopped using the front steps. 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This is Tina McIntosh, founder of Joy's House and co-host of Caregiver Crossing. 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
10: I'm Ryan Martin on Hoosier Ag Today with Midday Market and Weather Analysis, brought to you by Louis Dreyfus in Claypool, currently paying a 15-cent positive basis versus the July futures for soybeans delivered through the rest of this month. Call with questions 574-566-2113. Got a lot of green on the screen. Soybeans up 27 to 37 cents. Corn up 12 to almost 20. Wheat markets up 15 to 25 cents as well. The White House put out a fact sheet on China's ag imports, and that actually was a bit of a surprise to the industry so far. The White House issued its fact sheet on the Beijing summit. News that China committed to securing an additional $17 billion worth of U.S. ag goods on top of the 25 million metric tons of beans. And that's going to boost to China's total ag purchases to about $28 to $30 billion. Now, again, it's not more beans, but it's ag products in general. Rising tide floats all boats. I'm Ryan Martin.
11: 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Sunny and breezy with a high of 58 degrees. A wind out of the southwest gusting to 30 miles per hour. Tonight, partly cloudy and 31. Tomorrow, slight chance of snow, high near 40. Currently, it's 27 degrees. I'm Bill Banks. For your local forecast 24/7, visit www.

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3: This is a Bloomberg Money Minute. The Justice Department says it's creating a $1.8 billion fund to make payouts to political allies of President Trump who allege government weaponization of that same department under President Biden. That includes about 1,500 people who were prosecuted for storming the U.S. Capitol on January 6, 2021. Critics call it a slush fund to reward Trump's allies and defenders. On Wall Street, stocks are mixed, mostly lower, and oil is higher on dashed hopes for any kind of breakthrough in the U.S. war against Iran and the reopening of the Strait of Hormuz. The Dow is down about a fifth of a percent. The tech-heavy NASDAQ down 0.75%. The S&P a 0.25% lower. Oil is up 1% to above 106 a barrel. With no more financial backing from the Saudi Arabian Public Investment Fund, LIV Golf is looking to raise $250 million from new investors to stay alive. And the White House says China has agreed to buy at least $17 billion in U.S. farm products each year through 2028. Tom Busby, Bloomberg Radio.
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2: 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I'm CJ Miller, and this is Hoosier Ag Today News.
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2: And that's Congresswoman Erin Halchin from Indiana. She was among the House Republicans who voted in favor of the year-round E15 bill.
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2: 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I'm CJ Miller, Hoosier Ag Today News.
4: Turning now to funeral arrangements. 84-year-old Marie Miller of Knox passed away May 10th. In accordance with her wishes, no public services will be held and cremation has taken place. That's in memory of 84-year-old Marie Miller of Knox. 66-year-old James F. Winters of Winnemac, formerly of Monterey, passed away May 13th. Cremation will take place at Frayne Crematory in Winnemac, with no services to be held at this time. In lieu of flowers, memorial contributions may be made in the form of mass intentions, care of St. Anne's Catholic Church in Monterey. Arrangements have been entrusted to Frayne Mortuary in Winnemac for 66-year-old James F. Winters of Winnemac and formerly of Monterey. 69-year-old Eddie Lee Smith of Knox passed away May 14th. A private gathering for immediate family was held on Sunday morning, May 17th. Memorial contributions in Eddie's honor can be given to the Stark County Humane Society. MC Smith Funeral Home is in charge of arrangements for 69-year-old Eddie Lee Smith of Knox. 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
5: 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Call with questions 574-566-2113. Got a lot of green on the screen. Soybeans up 27 to 37 cents. Corn up 12 to almost 20. Wheat markets up 15 to 25 cents as well. The White House put out a fact sheet on China's ag imports, and that actually was a bit of a surprise to the industry so far. The White House issued its fact sheet on the Beijing summit. News that China committed to securing an additional $17 billion worth of U.S. ag goods on top of the 25 million metric tons of beans, and that's going to boost to China's total ag purchases to about $28 to $30 billion. Now, again, it's not more beans, but it's ag products in general. Rising tide floats all boats. I'm Ryan Martin.
6: 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Sunny and breezy with a high of 58 degrees. A wind out of the southwest gusting to 30 miles per hour. Tonight, partly cloudy and 31. Tomorrow, slight chance of snow, high near 40. Currently, it's 27 degrees. I'm Bill Banks. For your local forecast 24/7, visit WKVI.com.
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10: Congratulations to our Tyler Roth WKVI Athlete of the Week senior softball player from Knox Community High School, Cheryl Barnes. Cheryl has had an amazing season here, her senior year on the softball diamond. She's already broke the team record for career home runs at Knox. She's broken the team record for most runs batted in a career and also broke it for most runs batted in a single season. She's so close to breaking the record for most hits in a single season as well. We'll have a chance to talk with Miss Barnes this coming weekend on the Saturday Sports Line, the longest-running high school sports show in Indiana. We go live every Saturday throughout the school year at 9 a.m. Eastern, 8 a.m. Central on 99.3 FM, WKVI.com, streaming throughout the world. That's your sports check. I'm Mitch Columbia.
11: AP News. I'm Ed Donahue. The Trump administration announced a $1.7 billion fund to pay Trump allies who say the Biden administration's Justice Department mistreated them. The AP's Sagar Magani has the story.
12: The president's long said the previous administration targeted both him and his allies. The fund is part of a deal to resolve his $10 billion lawsuit against the IRS over the leak of his tax returns. Earlier this year, the president said any potential damages might go to charity.
13: Nobody would care because it's going to go to numerous, very good charities.
12: Instead,
14: Donald Trump is setting up a $1.7 billion political slush fund.
12: Jamie Raskin, other Democrats, and government watchdogs say they'll fight what they believe is a corrupt, unprecedented resolution, warning it will both enrich Trump allies with taxpayer dollars and lead to meritless political persecution claims. Sagar Magani, Washington.
11: Today in New York, a judge ruled a gun and notebook that prosecutors say link Luigi Mangione to the 2024 killing of United Healthcare CEO Brian Thompson can be used as evidence at his murder trial. Judge Gregory Caro said statements made before he was read his Miranda rights cannot be used.
15: The remaining statements will not be suppressed as they were either spontaneous or a request for pedigree or safety-related questions.
11: Mangione was arrested at a McDonald's in Pennsylvania 5 days after Thompson was killed in Manhattan. A ship carrying humanitarian aid from Mexico and Uruguay has arrived in Havana to help ease Cuba's crises. Cuba's food industry minister says the aid arrives during a time of great economic hardship, worsened by a U.S. blockade. Ukrainian President Volodymyr Zelensky says Russia has targeted 8 regions of Ukraine in an overnight drone and missile attack. This is AP News. There is mounting international concern over the Ebola outbreak in Congo.
16: Health Minister Samuel Roger Kamba says Congo will open 3 treatment centers for the Ebola virus following an outbreak of a variant that has no approved therapeutics or vaccines. Kamba said, "We know that the hospitals are already under stress. The World Health Organization has declared the disease outbreak a public health emergency of international concern after more than 300 suspected cases and at least 88 deaths in Congo and 2 in neighboring Uganda. It's sending a team of experts and supplies to help combat the spread of the disease and is concerned the virus is affecting people in conflict-affected areas in Congo too." I'm Charles Deledesma.
11: The New Orleans Pelicans hired Jamal Mosley as their next coach. Mosley spent the past 5 seasons with Orlando. He was fired after the team's first-round exit from the playoffs. I'm Ed Donahue, AP News.
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1: A boy born in Joplin, Missouri was fascinated by anything with wheels and a motor. The odds of him going on to fascinate millions with his talent, 1 in 260,000. The odds of this born racer having 157 career top 10 finishes in NASCAR, 1 in 125 billion. The odds of him winning both the Daytona 500 and the Brickyard 400 in the same year, 1 in 195 million. The odds of a child being diagnosed with autism, 1 in 68. 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
0: 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Stark County, Pulaski County, and Marshall County. 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
22: ABC News, I'm Mike Dabosky. In a unanimous decision, a jury in California has tossed out Elon Musk's lawsuit against Sam Altman. The reason?
23: Basically, the jury and judge found Elon Musk waited too long to file his lawsuit against OpenAI's co-founder Sam Altman. The nine-person jury in Oakland deliberated for only 2 hours after a three-week-long trial, finding that Musk missed the statute of limitations so the case could not move forward. Musk was accusing OpenAI and its top executives of betraying a shared vision for OpenAI as a nonprofit. Musk argued that Sam Altman all along planned to turn it into a for-profit company. Musk's team vows it could appeal. Alex Stone, ABC News.
22: To the Ebola outbreak, where Dr. Satish Pattai of the CDC now says,
24: I can now confirm that there is one case of Ebola in an American who was exposed as part of their work in the Democratic Republic of Congo.
22: That American now transferred to Germany. This is ABC News. New developments in President Trump's attempts to build a new ballroom at the White House, a measure providing $1 billion in Secret Service funding, some of which would be dedicated to the project, was stripped out of a bill that's up for consideration this week. ABC News national correspondent Stephen Portnoy explains.
25: The nonpartisan parliamentarian says the billion-dollar provision has to be redrafted to comply with the chamber's arcane rules that will allow Senate Republicans to skirt a filibuster. But even if the proposal is rewritten, Democrats can still call for up or down votes on individual items in the bill, forcing Republicans to go on the record with their support. GOP leaders insist only a portion of the billion-dollar request would go toward protecting the East Wing project, which includes a ballroom that the president has pledged would be built with private funds.
22: Some 50 million people in the Midwest are bracing for severe storms today. More than 20 tornadoes were reported in portions of the Midwest overnight, while the West continues to deal with a wildfire threat. Mike Dabosky, ABC News.
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2: keeping an eye on the forecast. I'm Jenna Cruz. 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There's a chance for rough weather this afternoon, including tornadoes.
3: Certainly can't rule it out, but it's a very low threat at this point. The damaging wind threat is the much greater concern, and that's what we're focused on.
2: Forecaster Mike Ryan with the National Weather Service says storms are expected to move into Indianapolis around now and could stick around for several hours until later this evening. A Greencastle man already behind bars is facing new charges for child sex abuse. 24-year-old Jerry Barger was served an arrest warrant at the Clay County Jail following a months-long investigation by the Indiana State Police. Barger now faces two felony counts of sexual misconduct with a minor, stemming from abuse that took place back in Clay County. Former Purdue quarterback Drew Brees made a Saturday return to campus, stepping back into Elliott Hall of Music. Ryan Hedrick reports.
4: Purdue awarded Brees an honorary business doctorate Saturday night. The former Boilermaker quarterback led Purdue to a Big Ten title and a Rose Bowl before a 20-year NFL career that included a Super Bowl win.
5: Off the field, Brees is a dedicated philanthropist and entrepreneur. He and his wife, Brittany, founded the Brees Dream Foundation in 2003.
4: And that foundation has raised more than $55 million to support cancer patients. Ryan Hedrick, Network Indiana.
2: The Marion County Coroner's Office partnered with He Knows Your Name Ministry for their fifth annual remembrance service. Coroner Alfie McGinty says providing a final home for these forgotten souls brings essential comfort.
6: And to say their name when maybe no one else said it has a lot more meaning in this partnership. To say their name with this partnership with He Knows Your Name is just so special.
2: 21 people were laid to rest. The partnership has now provided burials for 355 unclaimed adults in Marion County since 2022. I'm Johnette Cruz. 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
8: 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We remain committed to holding accountable anyone who exploits Hoosiers during this emergency.
7: To file a complaint, go to IndianaConsumer.com.
9: From the Tri-County Weather Center, I'm Bill Banks on All News 1520 WKVI. 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Sunny and breezy with a high of 58 degrees. A wind out of the southwest gusting to 30 miles per hour. Tonight, partly cloudy and 31. Tomorrow, slight chance of snow, high near 40. Currently, it's 27 degrees. I'm Bill Banks. For your local forecast 24/7, visit WKVI.com.
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31: This is a Bloomberg Money Minute. There's some pressure on stocks as crude oil futures gain and investors worry over inflationary pressures and possibly even the prospect the Fed's control over interest rates could be slipping, according to investor Ed Yardeni. Elon Musk has lost his case, meantime, against Sam Altman to force an OpenAI overhaul. A jury has rejected Musk's claims OpenAI under Altman's leadership betrayed its mission to benefit the public by morphing into a for-profit business. NextEra Energy's new planned $67 billion deal for Dominion Energy suggests even the industry's biggest companies need to grow to accommodate power demand driven by artificial intelligence. Utilities and grid operators in the U.S. are expected to invest more than $1.1 trillion over the next 5 years on new generation and transmission projects, increasing pressure to gain scale and financial heft. And Uber has increased its stake in German food delivery company Delivery Hero to counter competition from DoorDash outside the U.S. Denise Pellegrini, Bloomberg Radio.
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17: 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I'm C.J. 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
17: 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I'm C.J. Miller, Hoosier Ag Today News.
19: Turning now to funeral arrangements. 84-year-old Marie Miller of Knox passed away May 10th. In accordance with her wishes, no public services will be held and cremation has taken place. That's in memory of 84-year-old Marie Miller of Knox. 66-year-old James F. Winters of Winnemac, formerly of Monterey, passed away May 13th. Cremation will take place at Frank Crematory in Winnemac, with no services to be held at this time. In lieu of flowers, memorial contributions may be made in the form of mass intentions, care of St. Anne's Catholic Church in Monterey. Arrangements have been entrusted to Frayne Mortuary in Winnemac for 66-year-old James F. Winters of Winnemac and formerly of Monterey. 69-year-old Eddie Lee Smith of Knox passed away May 14th. A private gathering for immediate family was held on Sunday morning, May 17th. Memorial contributions in Eddie's honor can be given to the Stark County Humane Society. MC Smith Funeral Home is in charge of arrangements for 69-year-old Eddie Lee Smith of Knox. Remember, you can find complete obituary information online at WKVI.com.
9: From the Tri-County Weather Center, I'm Bill Banks on All News 1520 WKVI. 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Sunny and breezy with a high of 58 degrees. A wind out of the southwest gusting to 30 miles per hour. Tonight, partly cloudy and 31. Tomorrow, slight chance of snow, high near 40. Currently, it's 27 degrees. I'm Bill Banks. For your local forecast 24/7, visit WKVI.com.
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3: Network Indiana Sports, I'm Kirk Darling. Alex Palou went from 10th quickest to pole position in Indy 500 qualifying on Sunday. That's why he says he was surprised to find himself atop the speed chart at the end of the day.
20: We did not have the speed. Like, even on Fast Friday, we did tries and tries and tries to try and get more speed. It was okay. Like, we were, I think, top five, top six. But I think that kind of helped us, just struggling a little bit on those conditions.
3: His pole speed was 232.248 miles an hour. Alexander Rossi and David Malukas will join him on the front row come race day. It seems Anthony Richardson is diving headlong into doing his best as the Colts' backup quarterback. Mike Chappell of Fox 59 reporting that Richardson is immersing himself in the team's offseason work. He had requested a trade in February that never materialized. The Indiana Fever looked solid as they took down the Seattle Storm 89-78 at Gainbridge Fieldhouse last night. Sophie Cunningham says despite that, they still need to improve in some areas.
21: That's the beauty of our team, that you have a lot of people who are so versatile, and you have some lineup changes. I think it went good, but it's defense. Our defense has got to step up, and so I think that's why we're trying different things. And
3: she had 17 points coming off the bench. The Fever take on the Portland Fire on Wednesday. A tough day in the NL Central on Sunday. The Reds got pummeled by the Guardians 10-3 in Cleveland. The Twins beat the Brewers 5-4 in Minnesota, and the Cardinals lost to the Royals at home 2-0. In the Windy City Showdown, though.
22: Peters drives this one to right field. Back it goes! Peters, his first home run of the season, and what a time to blast it!
3: That would help the White Sox along as they would walk it off in the 10th inning to beat the Cubs 8-7. Network Indiana Sports, I'm Kirk Darling.
23: Signed Therese Crowley. Telltale evidence will be admitted in the murder trial of Luigi Mangione, charged with gunning down United Healthcare CEO Brian Thompson.
24: The key piece of evidence, the alleged murder weapon, will be allowed in, but the judge threw out other evidence against Luigi Mangione.
23: Fox's Eric Sean says the gun, the silencer, and Mangione's red diary will all be admitted at his state murder trial. President Trump urging Iran to come back to the table fast before there's nothing left. U.S. officials say President Trump wants a deal to end the war, but military strikes are back on the table over Iran's repeated refusal to give up its nuclear options. Planet Earth in a close call with an asteroid. Asteroid 2026 JH2 hurtles past just 56,000 miles away. That's one quarter the distance of the moon. 5:23 Eastern. See it at Virtual Telescope. 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
7: Keeping an eye on the forecast, I'm Jenna Cruz. 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There's a chance for rough weather this afternoon, including tornadoes.
8: Certainly can't rule it out, but it's a very low threat at this point. The damaging wind threat is the much greater concern, and that's what we're focused on.
7: Forecaster Mike Ryan with the National Weather Service says storms are expected to move into Indianapolis around now and could stick around for several hours until later this evening. A Greencastle man already behind bars is facing new charges for child sex abuse. 24-year-old Jerry Barger was served an arrest warrant at the Clay County Jail following a months-long investigation by the Indiana State Police. Barger now faces two felony counts of sexual misconduct with a minor, stemming from abuse that took place back in Clay County. Former Purdue quarterback Drew Brees made a Saturday return to campus, stepping back into Elliott Hall of Music. Ryan Hedrick reports.
25: Purdue awarded Brees an honorary business doctorate Saturday night. The former Boilermaker quarterback led Purdue to a Big Ten title and a Rose Bowl before a 20-year NFL career that included a Super Bowl win.
26: Off the field, Brees is a dedicated philanthropist and entrepreneur. He and his wife, Brittany, founded the Brees Dream Foundation in 2003.
25: And that foundation has raised more than $55 million to support cancer patients. Ryan Hedrick, Network Indiana.
7: The Marion County Coroner's Office partnered with He Knows Your Name Ministry for their fifth annual remembrance service. Coroner Alfie McGinty says providing a final home for these forgotten souls brings essential comfort.
27: And to say their name when maybe no one else said it has a lot more meaning in this partnership. To say their name with this partnership with He Knows Your Name is just so special.
7: 21 people were laid to rest. The partnership has now provided burials for 355 unclaimed adults in Marion County since 2022. I'm Johnette Cruz. 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
29: 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We remain committed to holding accountable anyone who exploits Hoosiers during this emergency.
28: To file a complaint, go to indianaconsumer.com.
9: From the Tri-County Weather Center, I'm Bill Banks on All News 1520 WKVI. 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Sunny and breezy with a high of 58 degrees. A wind out of the southwest gusting to 30 miles per hour. Tonight, partly cloudy and 31. Tomorrow, slight chance of snow, high near 40. Currently, it's 27 degrees. I'm Bill Banks. For your local forecast 24/7, visit WKVI.com.
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10: This is a Bloomberg Money Minute. There's some pressure on stocks as crude oil futures gain and investors worry over inflationary pressures and possibly even the prospect the Fed's control over interest rates could be slipping, according to investor Ed Yardeni. Elon Musk has lost his case meantime against Sam Altman to force an OpenAI overhaul. A jury has rejected Musk's claims OpenAI under Altman's leadership betrayed its mission to benefit the public by morphing into a for-profit business. NextEra Energy's new planned $67 billion deal for Dominion Energy suggests even the industry's biggest companies need to grow to accommodate power demand driven by artificial intelligence. Utilities and grid operators in the U.S. are expected to invest more than $1.1 trillion over the next 5 years on new generation and transmission projects, increasing pressure to gain scale and financial heft. And Uber has increased its stake in German food delivery company Delivery Hero to counter competition from DoorDash outside the U.S. Denise Pellegrini, Bloomberg Radio.
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18: Legislation allowing for year-round sales of E15 passes in the House. I'm C.J. Miller, and this is Hoosier Ag Today News.
19: Which is a win for consumers, and it's a win for farmers. It's a win for our ethanol producers.
18: And that's Congresswoman Erin Houchin from Indiana. She was among the House Republicans who voted in favor of the year-round E15 bill.
19: 5,000 locations in 36 states already sell E15. 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
18: She adds that year-round E15 not only saves on fuel cost, but it also lessens our reliance on foreign energy.
19: Every vehicle manufactured after 2001 can use an ethanol formulation, and so it's going to be a great opportunity to reduce the price at the pump from 10 to 30 cents a gallon. So we're not reliant on Middle Eastern oil.
18: Read the full story at HoosierAgToday.com. I'm CJ Miller, Hoosier Ag Today News.
9: From the Tri-County Weather Center, I'm Bill Banks on All News 1520 WKVI. 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Sunny and breezy with a high of 58 degrees. A wind out of the southwest gusting to 30 miles per hour. Tonight, partly cloudy and 31. Tomorrow, slight chance of snow, high near 40. Currently, it's 27 degrees. I'm Bill Banks. For your local forecast 24/7, visit WKVI.com.
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13: ABC News, I'm Mike Dubosky. In a unanimous decision, a jury in California has tossed out Elon Musk's lawsuit against Sam Altman. The reason?
20: Basically, the jury and judge found Elon Musk waited too long to file his lawsuit against OpenAI's co-founder Sam Altman. The nine-person jury in Oakland deliberated for only 2 hours after a three-week-long trial, finding that Musk missed the statute of limitations so the case could not move forward. Musk was accusing OpenAI and its top executives of betraying a shared vision for OpenAI as a nonprofit. Musk argued that Sam Altman all along planned to turn it into a for-profit company. Musk's team vows it could appeal. Alex Stone, ABC News.
13: To the Ebola outbreak, where Dr. Satish Pattai of the CDC now says,
21: I can now confirm that there is one case of Ebola in an American who was exposed as part of their work in the Democratic Republic of Congo.
13: That American now transferred to Germany. This is ABC News. New developments in President Trump's attempts to build a new ballroom at the White House, a measure providing $1 billion in Secret Service funding, some of which would be dedicated to the project, was stripped out of a bill that's up for consideration this week. ABC News national correspondent Stephen Portnoy explains.
22: The nonpartisan parliamentarian says the billion-dollar provision has to be redrafted to comply with the chamber's arcane rules that will allow Senate Republicans to skirt a filibuster. But even if the proposal is rewritten, Democrats can still call for up or down votes on individual items in the bill, forcing Republicans to go on the record with their support. GOP leaders insist only a portion of the billion-dollar request would go toward protecting the East Wing project, which includes a ballroom that the president has pledged would be built with private funds.
13: Some 50 million people in the Midwest are bracing for severe storms today. More than 20 tornadoes were reported in portions of the Midwest overnight, while the West continues to deal with a wildfire threat. Mike Dubosky, ABC News.
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23: Keeping an eye on the forecast, I'm Jenna Cruz. 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There's a chance for rough weather this afternoon, including tornadoes.
24: Certainly can't rule it out, but it's a very low threat at this point. The damaging wind threat is the much greater concern, and that's what we're focused on.
23: Forecaster Mike Ryan with the National Weather Service says storms are expected to move into Indianapolis around now and could stick around for several hours until later this evening. A Greencastle man already behind bars is facing new charges for child sex abuse. 24-year-old Jerry Barger was served an arrest warrant at the Clay County Jail following a months-long investigation by the Indiana State Police. Barger now faces two felony counts of sexual misconduct with a minor, stemming from abuse that took place back in Clay County. Former Purdue quarterback Drew Brees made a Saturday return to campus, stepping back into Elliott Hall of Music. Ryan Hedrick reports.
25: Purdue awarded Brees an honorary business doctorate Saturday night. The former Boilermaker quarterback led Purdue to a Big Ten title and a Rose Bowl before a 20-year NFL career that included a Super Bowl win.
26: Off the field, Brees is a dedicated philanthropist and entrepreneur. He and his wife, Brittany, founded the Brees Dream Foundation in 2003.
25: And that foundation has raised more than $55 million to support cancer patients. Brian Hedrick, Network Indiana.
23: The Marion County Coroner's Office partnered with He Knows Your Name Ministry for their fifth annual remembrance service. Coroner Alfie McGinty says providing a final home for these forgotten souls brings essential comfort.
27: And to say their name when maybe no one else said it has a lot more meaning in this partnership. To say their name with this partnership with He Knows Your Name is just so special.
23: 21 people were laid to rest. The partnership has now provided burials for 355 unclaimed adults in Marion County since 2022. I'm Johnette Cruz. You're listening to Network Indiana.
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29: 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So far, we've received more than 160 complaints about potential gas gouging, and we're investigating each one of them. 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The moment we take the next step, we'll let you know. We remain committed to holding accountable anyone who exploits Hoosiers during this emergency.
28: To file a complaint, go to IndianaConsumer.com.
9: From the Tri-County Weather Center, I'm Bill Banks on All News 1520 WKVI. 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Sunny and breezy with a high of 58 degrees. A wind out of the southwest gusting to 30 miles per hour. Tonight, partly cloudy and 31. Tomorrow, slight chance of snow, high near 40. Currently, it's 27 degrees. I'm Bill Banks. For your local forecast 24/7, visit WKVI.com.
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0: This is a Bloomberg Money Minute. There's some pressure on stocks as crude oil futures gain and investors worry over inflationary pressures and possibly even the prospect the Fed's control over interest rates could be slipping, according to investor Ed Yardeni. Elon Musk has lost his case, meantime, against Sam Altman to force an OpenAI overhaul. A jury has rejected Musk's claims OpenAI under Altman's leadership betrayed its mission to benefit the public by morphing into a for-profit business. NextEra Energy's new planned $67 billion deal for Dominion Energy suggests even the industry's biggest companies need to grow to accommodate power demand driven by artificial intelligence. Utilities and grid operators in the U.S. are expected to invest more than $1.1 trillion over the next 5 years on new generation and transmission projects, increasing pressure to gain scale and financial heft. And Uber has increased its stake in German food delivery company Delivery Hero to counter competition from DoorDash outside the U.S. Denise Pellegrini, Bloomberg Radio.
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2: Legislation allowing for year-round sales of E15 passes in the House. I'm CJ Miller, and this is Hoosier Ag Today News.
3: Which is a win for consumers, and it's a win for farmers. It's a win for our ethanol producers.
2: And that's Congresswoman Erin Halchin from Indiana. She was among the House Republicans who voted in favor of the year-round E15 bill.
3: 5,000 locations in 36 states already sell E15. We hope that this will expand that market and give our corn growers and our producers another outlet.
2: She adds that year-round E15 not only saves on fuel costs, but it also lessens our reliance on foreign energy.
3: Every vehicle manufactured after 2001 can use an ethanol formulation, and so it's going to be a great opportunity to reduce the price at the pump from 10 to 30 cents a gallon. So we're not reliant on Middle Eastern oil.
2: 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I'm CJ Miller, Hoosier Ag Today News.
4: Turning now to funeral arrangements. 84-year-old Marie Miller of Knox passed away May 10th. In accordance with her wishes, no public services will be held and cremation has taken place. That's in memory of 84-year-old Marie Miller of Knox. 66-year-old James F. Winters of Winnemac, formerly of Monterey, passed away May 13th. Cremation will take place at Frank Crematory in Winnemac, with no services to be held at this time. In lieu of flowers, memorial contributions may be made in the form of Mass Intentions, care of St. Anne's Catholic Church in Monterey. Arrangements have been entrusted to Frayne Mortuary in Winnemac for 66-year-old James F. Winters of Winnemac and formerly of Monterey. 69-year-old Eddie Lee Smith of Knox passed away May 14th. A private gathering for immediate family was held on Sunday morning, May 17th. Memorial contributions in Eddie's honor can be given to the Stark County Humane Society. MC Smith Funeral Home is in charge of arrangements for 69-year-old Eddie Lee Smith of Knox. Remember, you can find complete obituary information online at WKVI.com.
5: From the Tri-County Weather Center, I'm Bill Banks on All News 1520 WKVI. 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Sunny and breezy with a high of 58 degrees. A wind out of the southwest gusting to 30 miles per hour. Tonight, partly cloudy and 31. Tomorrow, slight chance of snow, high near 40. Currently, it's 27 degrees. I'm Bill Banks. For your local forecast 24/7, visit WKVI.com.
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9: Congratulations to our Tyler Roth WKVI Athlete of the Week, senior softball player from Knox Community High School, Cheryl Barnes. Cheryl has had an amazing season here, her senior year on the softball diamond. She's already broke the team record for career home runs at Knox. She's broken the team record for most runs batted in a career and also broke it for most runs batted in a single season. She's so close to breaking the record for most hits in a single season as well.

0: chance to talk with Miss Barnes this coming weekend on the Saturday Sports Line, the longest-running high school sports show in Indiana. We go live every Saturday throughout the school year at 9 a.m. Eastern, 8 a.m. Central on 99.3 FM, WKVI.com, streaming throughout the world. That's your sports check. I'm Mitch Columbi.
1: AP News. I'm Ed Donahue. President Trump is dropping his $10 billion lawsuit against the IRS over leaked tax returns. In return, the administration is announcing a $1.7 billion fund to compensate allies of the president who were prosecuted by the Biden Justice Department. In the House, Maryland Democrat Jamie Raskin calls it extremely dangerous.
2: It's utterly fraudulent what they're doing there. They're prostituting what's called the judgment fund. That was set up in the 1960s by Congress for the Department of Justice to pay actual legal judgments that were entered by a court against the United States government.
1: The president has long claimed he was victimized by the Biden Justice Department. A judge rules against the man accused of killing a healthcare company CEO.
3: A gun and a notebook, the prosecutors say, link Luigi Mangione to the killing of United Healthcare CEO Brian Thompson, can be used as evidence at his state murder trial. The judge's ruling Monday partially rejects a defense argument that those items were seized illegally at a Pennsylvania McDonald's where he was arrested before a search warrant was obtained. Here's that police body cam.
4: What's your name?
5: Mark.
4: What is it?
5: Mark.
4: Mark?
5: Yes, sir.
4: Mark what?
5: Azari.
4: Someone called. They thought you were suspicious.
5: Oh, I'm sorry.
3: It's a major win for the Manhattan DA, enabling them to show the jury the possible murder weapon and evidence they say points to motive. But the judge ruled other evidence found during an initial search of Mangione's backpack must be suppressed. The state trial starts in September. The federal follows. Mangione pled not guilty to all charges. Julie Walker, New York.
1: A county prosecutor in Minnesota has charged an ICE officer in the non-fatal shooting of a Venezuelan man during the Trump administration's immigration crackdown in Minnesota. An American doctor is among the newest cases of the rare Ebola outbreak in Congo. This is AP News. The AP's Lisa Dwyer reports charges are being dropped against one of the world's richest men.
6: The Justice Department says it will no longer pursue charges alleging the Indian billionaire Gautam Adani duped investors in a massive solar project in India. Adani Green Energy has long disputed the claims that its success could be traced in part to $250,000 in bribes allegedly paid to Indian government officials. The future of the prosecution has been in doubt after President Donald Trump suspended a U.S. federal law banning business bribes overseas. The U.S. Securities and Exchange Commission already had announced it was settling a related lawsuit against Adani. I'm Lisa Dwyer.
1: A former Virginia assistant principal is on trial accused of ignoring warnings that a student brought a loaded gun to an elementary school. The six-year-old student shot his first grade teacher in 2023 in Newport News, Virginia. I'm Ed Donahue, AP News.
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11: Keeping an eye on the forecast, I'm Jenna Cruz. 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There's a chance for rough weather this afternoon, including tornadoes.
12: Certainly can't rule it out, but it's a very low threat at this point. The damaging wind threat is the much greater concern, and that's what we're focused on.
11: Forecaster Mike Ryan with the National Weather Service says storms are expected to move into Indianapolis around now and could stick around for several hours until later this evening. A Greencastle man already behind bars is facing new charges for child sex abuse. 24-year-old Jerry Barger was served an arrest warrant at the Clay County Jail following a months-long investigation by the Indiana State Police. Barger now faces two felony counts of sexual misconduct with a minor, stemming from abuse that took place back in Clay County. Former Purdue quarterback Drew Brees made a Saturday return to campus, stepping back into Elliott Hall of Music. Ryan Hedrick reports.
13: Purdue awarded Brees an honorary business doctorate Saturday night. The former Boilermaker quarterback led Purdue to a Big Ten title and a Rose Bowl before a 20-year NFL career that included a Super Bowl win.
14: Off the field, Brees is a dedicated philanthropist and entrepreneur. He and his wife, Brittany, founded the Brees Dream Foundation in 2003.
13: And that foundation has raised more than $55 million to support cancer patients. Brian Hedrick, Network Indiana.
11: The Marion County Coroner's Office partnered with He Knows Your Name Ministry for their fifth annual remembrance service. Coroner Alfie McGinty says providing a final home for these forgotten souls brings essential comfort.
15: And to say their name when maybe no one else said it has a lot more meaning in this partnership. To say their name with this partnership with He Knows Your Name is just so special.
11: 21 people were laid to rest. The partnership has now provided burials for 355 unclaimed adults in Marion County since 2022. I'm Johnette Cruz. You're listening to Network Indiana.
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16: 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The moment we take the next step, we'll let you know. We remain committed to holding accountable anyone who exploits Hoosiers during this emergency.
7: To file a complaint, go to indianaconsumer.com.
0: 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Sunny and breezy with a high of 58 degrees. A wind out of the southwest gusting to 30 miles per hour. Tonight, partly cloudy and 31. Tomorrow, slight chance of snow, high near 40. Currently, it's 27 degrees. I'm Bill Banks. For your local forecast 24/7, visit WKVI.com.
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19: This is a Bloomberg Money Minute. There's some pressure on stocks as crude oil futures gain and investors worry over inflationary pressures and possibly even the prospect the Fed's control over interest rates could be slipping, according to investor Ed Yardeni. Elon Musk has lost his case, meantime, against Sam Altman to force an OpenAI overhaul. A jury has rejected Musk's claims OpenAI under Altman's leadership betrayed its mission to benefit the public by morphing into a for-profit business. NextEra Energy's new planned $67 billion deal for Dominion Energy suggests even the industry's biggest companies need to grow to accommodate power demand driven by artificial intelligence. Utilities and grid operators in the U.S. are expected to invest more than $1.1 trillion over the next 5 years on new generation and transmission projects, increasing pressure to gain scale and financial heft. And Uber has increased its stake in German food delivery company Delivery Hero to counter competition from DoorDash outside the U.S. Denise Pellegrini, Bloomberg Radio.
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29: ABC News, I'm Mike Dabosky. President Trump now says he's calling off strikes on Iran that had been planned for tomorrow because he says serious negotiations are now taking place. More from ABC News Chief White House Correspondent Mary Bruce.
30: Last week, Trump swiftly rejected Iran's response to a U.S. proposal meant to set the stage for peace talks. The president insisting Iran must give up its nuclear development and turn over its enriched uranium. Iran says they've sent their response, saying they will not negotiate over their right to enrichment.
29: A jury in California has thrown out Elon Musk's lawsuit against OpenAI CEO Sam Altman. There are now nearly 90 suspected deaths from Ebola in the Democratic Republic of the Congo. And now the CDC says an American who'd been working in the area has tested positive.
31: The person developed symptoms over the weekend and tested positive late Sunday.
29: Dr. Satish Pillai, incident manager for the CDC's Ebola response. This is ABC News. A judge in New York today allowed a weapon and a notebook collected from Luigi Mangione to be admissible in court, though other items found in his backpack will not be able to be used in the murder trial of UnitedHealthcare CEO Brian Thompson. More from ABC's Peter Haralambos.
32: The big question at this point is trial date. It's tentatively scheduled for this state murder case to begin on September 8th. Based on this ruling, it doesn't seem like the kind of thing Mangione's lawyers are going to be happy about. We'll have to see if they ask to push that at all. And of course, Mangione at this point is facing two basically of the same trial. He has that state case in September, and then he has a federal case for stalking charges in January.
29: California's attorney general is out with a new report today about the conditions inside ICE detention facilities, finding overcrowded conditions and people not getting access to clean water, adequate food, or medical care. The Department of Homeland Security in a statement says that migrants in detention are, in some cases, receiving the best medical care of their lives. I'm Mike Dubusky, ABC News.
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3: A strong line of storms. 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I'm Jarrett Lewis. The rest of today's Indy 500 practice getting canceled due to the inclement weather. Severe weather currently moving across the state, bringing damaging winds, hail, and a risk for a tornado.
4: The storm should begin to weaken as they move east. And again, the threat as we get into the evening will probably transition more to locally heavy rainfall and some flooding potential.
3: Forecaster Mike Ryan at the National Weather Service says more rough weather is expected tomorrow, but what happens this afternoon will shape how that plays out. He says rain is in the forecast Friday through Sunday and possibly Monday. We also saw our first accident on track for this month of May. It involved Alexander Rossi spinning in turn two. That collected Pato O'Ward and Romain Grosjean. All three of those drivers have been checked at the infield care center. Another Indy 500 news. Former NFL tight end Rob Gronkowski is coming back to the Speedway this year. Here's John Herrick.
5: He was the Grand Marshal for the Snake Pit last year, and he'll be the Grand Marshal for the Snake Pit again this year. And last year was his first Indy 500, and he said the event felt like Woodstock in a way.
6: But it's the live Woodstock now. It's a present-day Woodstock, and just to see this many people all within one track is just absolutely incredible, and it's just electric.
5: Gronkowski says he had to come back to keep the party going and celebrate the biggest race in the world. He's now a Fox NFL studio analyst. John Herrick, Network Indiana.
3: Purdue University President Meng Chang is leaving the school and will be heading to Northwestern University in July for the same role. Purdue University's Board of Trustees announced that today. Chang spent the last 3 years in West Lafayette.
8: Your future is America's future, and I know that your alma mater will be as proud of you as you are of her. Congratulations, class of 2026, and boil up!
3: An interim president at Purdue is expected to be named in the coming weeks. And also at Purdue, former quarterback Drew Brees receiving an honorary business doctorate during the university's spring commencement over the weekend. I'm Jarrett Lewis. 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
12: 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Sunny and breezy with a high of 58 degrees. A wind out of the southwest gusting to 30 miles per hour. Tonight, partly cloudy and 31. Tomorrow, slight chance of snow, high near 40. Currently, it's 27 degrees. I'm Bill Banks. For your local forecast 24/7, visit WKVI.com.
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16: This is a Bloomberg Money Minute. Stocks have really spent much of the session under a bit of pressure, especially as chip-related stocks fall. But there is hope on prospects of a U.S.-Iran deal, although some see that hope as elusive. A jury has rejected Elon Musk's claims OpenAI, under Sam Altman's leadership, betrayed its mission to benefit the public by morphing into a for-profit business, finding that Musk waited too long to sue the company. The Sweden-based do-it-yourself furniture retailer IKEA struggling with rising costs for raw materials and also weakening consumer sentiment in some countries because of inflation, it is cutting hundreds of workers worldwide. Dell says it added 1,000 customers for a key AI product line in the past quarter as it tried to capture business from traditional large businesses taking on new AI workloads. And don't look for Delta to be among the airlines merging with others. The CEO says he'll sit out consolidation in the U.S. aviation market and focus on expanding abroad through partnerships instead. Denise Pellegrini, Bloomberg Radio.
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37: Legislation allowing for year-round sales of E15 passes in the House. I'm CJ Miller, and this is Hoosier Ag Today News.
38: Which is a win for consumers, and it's a win for farmers. It's a win for our ethanol producers.
37: And that's Congresswoman Erin Houchin from Indiana. She was among the House Republicans who voted in favor of the year-round E15 bill.
38: 5,000 locations in 36 states already sell E15. we hope that this will expand that market and give our corn growers and our producers another outlet.
37: She adds that year-round E15 not only saves on fuel costs, but it also lessens our reliance on foreign energy.
38: Every vehicle manufactured after 2001 can use an ethanol formulation, and so it's going to be a great opportunity to reduce the price at the pump from 10 to 30 cents a gallon. So we're not reliant on Middle Eastern oil.
37: Read the full story at HoosierAgToday.com. I'm CJ Miller, Hoosier Ag Today News.
16: Turning now to funeral arrangements. 84-year-old Marie Miller of Knox passed away May 10th. In accordance with her wishes, no public services will be held and cremation has taken place. That's in memory of 84-year-old Marie Miller of Knox. 66-year-old James F. Winters of Winnemac, formerly of Monterey, passed away May 13th. Cremation will take place at Frank Crematory in Winnemac, with no services to be held at this time. In lieu of flowers, memorial contributions may be made in the form of mass intentions, care of St. Anne's Catholic Church in Monterey. Arrangements have been entrusted to Frayne Mortuary in Winnemac for 66-year-old James F. Winters of Winnemac and formerly of Monterey. 69-year-old Eddie Lee Smith of Knox passed away May 14th. A private gathering for immediate family was held on Sunday morning, May 17th. Memorial contributions in Eddie's honor can be given to the Stark County Humane Society. MC Smith Funeral Home is in charge of arrangements for 69-year-old Eddie Lee Smith of Knox. Remember, you can find complete obituary information online at WKVI.com.
12: From the Tri-County Weather Center, I'm Bill Banks on All News 1520 WKVI. 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Sunny and breezy with a high of 58 degrees. A wind out of the southwest gusting to 30 miles per hour. Tonight, partly cloudy and 31. Tomorrow, slight chance of snow, high near 40. Currently, it's 27 degrees. I'm Bill Banks. For your local forecast 24/7, visit WKVI.com.
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1: Network Indiana Sports, I'm Kirk Darling. Alex Palou went from 10th quickest to pole position in Indy 500 qualifying on Sunday. That's why he says he was surprised to find himself atop the speed chart at the end of the day.
2: We did not have the speed. Like, even on Fast Friday, we did tries and tries and tries to try and get more speed. It was okay. Like, we were, I think, top five, top six. But I think that kind of helped us, just struggling a little bit on those conditions.
1: His pole speed was 232.248 miles an hour. Alexander Rossi and David Malukas will join him on the front row come race day. It seems Anthony Richardson is diving headlong into doing his best as the Colts' backup quarterback. Mike Chappell of Fox 59 reporting that Richardson is immersing himself in the team's offseason work. He had requested a trade in February that never materialized. The Indiana Fever looked solid as they took down the Seattle Storm 89-78 at Gainbridge Fieldhouse last night. Sophie Cunningham says despite that, they still need to improve in some areas.
3: That's the beauty of our team, that you have a lot of people who are so versatile and you have some lineup changes. I think it went good, but it's defense. Our defense has got to step up, and so I think that's why we're trying different things. And
1: she had 17 points coming off the bench. The Fever take on the Portland Fire on Wednesday. A tough day in the NL Central on Sunday. The Reds got pummeled by the Guardians 10-3 in Cleveland. The Twins beat the Brewers 5-4 in Minnesota, and the Cardinals lost to the Royals at home 2-0. In the Windy City Showdown, though,
4: Peters drives this one to right field. Back it goes. Peters, his first home run of the season, and what a time to blast it!
1: That would help the White Sox along as they would walk it off in the 10th inning to beat the Cubs 8-7. Network Indiana Sports, I'm Kirk Darling.
0: News. I'm John Saucier. A federal jury siding with OpenAI and its top executives in a feud with Elon Musk. The billionaire accused them of betraying a shared vision for it to guide artificial intelligence development as a nonprofit. Musk accused OpenAI CEO Sam Altman and his top deputy of shifting him more into a money-making mode behind his back. The judge accepted the verdict and dismissed Musk's claims. Disgraced South Carolina attorney Alec Murdoch is now suing the court clerk from his trial, Becky Hill, after the state Supreme Court overturned Murdoch's murder convictions, finding Hill's influence on the jury denied Murdoch a fair trial. His attorney is Jim Griffin.
5: We filed a lawsuit on behalf of Richard Alexander Murdoch Sr. versus Rebecca Hill. In this lawsuit, we file it under the federal civil rights statute.
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11: A strong line of storms. 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I'm Jarrett Lewis. The rest of today's Indy 500 practice getting canceled due to the inclement weather. Severe weather currently moving across the state, bringing damaging winds, hail, and a risk for a tornado.
15: The storm should begin to weaken as they move east. And again, the threat as we get into the evening will probably transition more to locally heavy rainfall and some flooding potential.
11: Forecaster Mike Ryan at the National Weather Service says more rough weather is expected tomorrow, but what happens this afternoon will shape how that plays out. He says rain is in the forecast Friday through Sunday and possibly Monday. We also saw our first accident on track for this month of May. It involved Alexander Rossi spinning in turn two. That collected Pato O'Ward and Romain Grosjean. All three of those drivers have been checked at the infield care center. Another Indy 500 news. Former NFL tight end Rob Gronkowski is coming back to the Speedway this year. Here's John Herrick.
18: He was the Grand Marshal for the Snake Pit last year, and he'll be the Grand Marshal for the Snake Pit again this year. And last year was his first Indy 500, and he said the event felt like Woodstock in a way.
19: But it's the live Woodstock now. It's a present-day Woodstock, and just to see this many people all within one track is just absolutely incredible, and it's just electric.
18: Gronkowski says he had to come back to keep the party going and celebrate the biggest race in the world. He's now a Fox NFL studio analyst. John Herrick, Network Indiana.
11: Purdue University President Meng Chang is leaving the school and will be heading to Northwestern University in July for the same role. Purdue University's Board of Trustees announced that today. Chang spent the last 3 years in West Lafayette.
24: Your future is America's future, and I know that your alma mater will be as proud of you as you are of her. Congratulations, class of 2026, and boil up!
11: An interim president at Purdue is expected to be named in the coming weeks. And also at Purdue, former quarterback Drew Brees receiving an honorary business doctorate during the university's spring commencement over the weekend. I'm Jarrett Lewis. 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
12: From the Tri-County Weather Center, I'm Bill Banks on All News 1520 WKVI. 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Sunny and breezy with a high of 58 degrees. A wind out of the southwest gusting to 30 miles per hour. Tonight, partly cloudy and 31. Tomorrow, slight chance of snow, high near 40. Currently, it's 27 degrees. I'm Bill Banks. For your local forecast 24/7, visit WKVI.com.
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21: This is a Bloomberg Money Minute. Stocks have really spent much of the session under a bit of pressure, especially as chip-related stocks fall. But there is hope on prospects of a U.S.-Iran deal, although some see that hope as elusive. A jury has rejected Elon Musk's claims OpenAI, under Sam Altman's leadership, betrayed its mission to benefit the public by morphing into a for-profit business, finding that Musk waited too long to sue the company. The Sweden-based do-it-yourself furniture retailer IKEA struggling with rising costs for raw materials and also weakening consumer sentiment in some countries because of inflation, it is cutting hundreds of workers worldwide. Dell says it added 1,000 customers for a key AI product line in the past quarter as it tried to capture business from traditional large businesses taking on new AI workloads. And don't look for Delta to be among the airlines merging with others. The CEO says he'll sit out consolidation in the U.S. aviation market and focus on expanding abroad through partnerships instead. Denise Pellegrini, Bloomberg Radio.
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27: 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Gary was really surprised by the honor, but I can tell you many of us weren't. 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Congratulations, Gary.

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9: 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I'm CJ Miller, and this is Hoosier Ag Today News.
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11: From the Tri-County Weather Center, I'm Bill Banks on All News 1520 WKVI. 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Sunny and breezy with a high of 58 degrees. A wind out of the southwest gusting to 30 miles per hour. Tonight, partly cloudy and 31. Tomorrow, slight chance of snow, high near 40. Currently, it's 27 degrees. I'm Bill Banks. For your local forecast 24/7, visit WKVI.com.
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17: Preparation is something Indiana Hoosiers head football coach Kurt Cignetti always values, and that's why he's preparing to drive the pace car before the upcoming Indy 500. 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
17: 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He says he's been working on how to drive it properly with retired driver Sarah Fisher. And we'll be driving back to Four Winds Field tonight for our Max 98.3 Game of the Week. 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
13: News. I'm Mike Dabosky. President Trump now says he's calling off strikes on Iran that had been planned for tomorrow because he says serious negotiations are now taking place. More from ABC News Chief White House Correspondent Mary Bruce.
19: Last week, Trump swiftly rejected Iran's response to a U.S. proposal meant to set the stage for peace talks. The president insisting Iran must give up its nuclear development and turn over its enriched uranium. Iran says they've sent their response, saying they will not negotiate over their right to enrichment.
13: A jury in California has thrown out Elon Musk's lawsuit against OpenAI CEO Sam Altman. There are now nearly 90 suspected deaths from Ebola in the Democratic Republic of the Congo. And now the CDC says an American who'd been working in the area has tested positive.
20: The person developed symptoms over the weekend and tested positive late Sunday.
13: Dr. Satish Pillai, incident manager for the CDC's Ebola response. This is ABC News. A judge in New York today allowed a weapon and a notebook collected from Luigi Mangione to be admissible in court, though other items found in his backpack will not be able to be used in the murder trial of UnitedHealthcare CEO Brian Thompson. More from ABC's Peter Haralambos.
21: The big question at this point is trial date. It's tentatively scheduled for this state murder case to begin on September 8th. Based on this ruling, it doesn't seem like the kind of thing Mangione's lawyers are going to be happy about. We'll have to see if they ask to push that at all. And of course, Mangione at this point is facing two basically of the same trial. He has that state case in September, and then he has a federal case for stalking charges in January.
13: California's attorney general is out with a new report today about the conditions inside ICE detention facilities, finding overcrowded conditions and people not getting access to clean water, adequate food, or medical care. The Department of Homeland Security in a statement says that migrants in detention are, in some cases, receiving the best medical care of their lives. I'm Mike Dabosky, ABC News.
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24: A strong line of storms. 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I'm Jarrett Lewis. The rest of today's Indy 500 practice getting canceled due to the inclement weather. Severe weather currently moving across the state, bringing damaging winds, hail, and a risk for a tornado.
25: The storm should begin to weaken as they move east. And again, the threat as we get into the evening will probably transition more to locally heavy rainfall and some flooding potential.
24: Forecaster Mike Ryan at the National Weather Service says more rough weather is expected tomorrow, but what happens this afternoon will shape how that plays out. He says rain is in the forecast Friday through Sunday and possibly Monday. We also saw our first accident on track for this month of May. It involved Alexander Rossi spinning in turn two. That collected Paddle Award and Romain Grosjean. All three of those drivers have been checked at the infield care center. In other Indy 500 news, former NFL tight end Rob Gronkowski is coming back to the Speedway this year. Here's John Herrick.
26: He was the Grand Marshal for the Snake Pit last year, and he'll be the Grand Marshal for the Snake Pit again this year. And last year was his first Indy 500, and he said the event felt like Woodstock in a way.
27: But it's the live Woodstock now. It's a present-day Woodstock, and just to see this many people all within one track is just absolutely incredible, and it's just electric.
26: Gronkowski says he had to come back to keep the party going and celebrate the biggest race in the world. He's now a Fox NFL studio analyst. John Herrick, Network Indiana.
24: Purdue University President Meng Chang is leaving the school and will be heading to Northwestern University in July for the same role. Purdue University's Board of Trustees announced that today. Chang spent the last 3 years in West Lafayette.
28: Your future is America's future, and I know that your alma mater will be as proud of you as you are of her. Congratulations, class of 2026, and boil up!
24: An interim president at Purdue is expected to be named in the coming weeks. And also at Purdue, former quarterback Drew Brees receiving an honorary business doctorate during the university's spring commencement over the weekend. I'm Jarrett Lewis. 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
3: From the Tri-County Weather Center, I'm Bill Banks on All News 1520 WKVI. 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Sunny and breezy with a high of 58 degrees. A wind out of the southwest gusting to 30 miles per hour. Tonight, partly cloudy and 31. Tomorrow, slight chance of snow, high near 40. Currently, it's 27 degrees. I'm Bill Banks. For your local forecast 24/7, visit WKVI.com.
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7: This is a Bloomberg Money Minute. Stocks have really spent much of the session under a bit of pressure, especially as chip-related stocks fall. But there is hope on prospects of a U.S.-Iran deal, although some see that hope as elusive. A jury has rejected Elon Musk's claims OpenAI, under Sam Altman's leadership, betrayed its mission to benefit the public by morphing into a for-profit business, finding that Musk waited too long to sue the company. The Sweden-based do-it-yourself furniture retailer IKEA, struggling with rising costs for raw materials and also weakening consumer sentiment in some countries because of inflation, it is cutting hundreds of workers worldwide. Dell says it added 1,000 customers for a key AI product line in the past quarter as it tried to capture business from traditional large businesses taking on new AI workloads. And don't look for Delta to be among the airlines merging with others. The CEO says he'll sit out consolidation in the U.S. aviation market and focus on expanding abroad through partnerships instead. Denise Pellegrini, Bloomberg Radio.
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5: 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I'm CJ Miller, and this is Hoosier Ag Today News.
9: Which is a win for consumers, and it's a win for farmers. It's a win for our ethanol producers.
5: And that's Congresswoman Erin Houchin from Indiana. She was among the House Republicans who voted in favor of the year-round E15 bill.
9: 5,000 locations in 36 states already sell E15. 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
9: Every vehicle manufactured after 2001 can use an ethanol formulation, and so it's going to be a great opportunity to reduce the price at the pump from 10 to 30 cents a gallon. So we're not reliant on Middle Eastern oil.
5: 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I'm CJ Miller, Hoosier Ag Today News.
10: Turning now to funeral arrangements. 84-year-old Marie Miller of Knox passed away May 10th. In accordance with her wishes, no public services will be held and cremation has taken place. That's in memory of 84-year-old Marie Miller of Knox. 66-year-old James F. Winters of Winnemac, formerly of Monterey, passed away May 13th. Cremation will take place at Frank Crematory in Winnemac, with no services to be held at this time. In lieu of flowers, memorial contributions may be made in the form of mass intentions, care of St. Anne's Catholic Church in Monterey. Arrangements have been entrusted to Frayne Mortuary in Winnemac for 66-year-old James F. Winters of Winnemac and formerly of Monterey. 69-year-old Eddie Lee Smith of Knox passed away May 14th. A private gathering for immediate family was held on Sunday morning.

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4: Congratulations to our Tyler Roth WKVI Athlete of the Week senior softball player from Knox Community High School, Cheryl Barnes. Cheryl has had an amazing season here, senior year, on the softball diamond. She's already broke the team record for career home runs at Knox. She's broken the team record for most runs batted in a career and also broke it for most runs batted in a single season. She's so close to breaking the record for most hits in a single season as well. We'll have a chance to talk with Miss Barnes this coming weekend on the Saturday Sports Line, the longest-running high school sports show in Indiana. We go live every Saturday throughout the school year at 9 a.m. Eastern, 8 a.m. Central on 99.3 FM, WKVI.com, streaming throughout the world. That's your sports check. I'm Mitch Columbi.
6: AP News. I'm Ed Donahue. President Trump says he's holding off striking Iran tomorrow because serious negotiations toward ending the war are underway. The AP's Sagar Magani has the story.
7: The president had not publicly mentioned a military strike tomorrow, but on social media, he now says it's on hold at the request of Mideast allies. Still, the president says he's told the Pentagon to be ready for a full large-scale assault on a moment's notice if no acceptable deal is reached. He had warned Tehran the clock was ticking for it to make a deal. Iran's foreign ministry shrugged off the president's threats this morning, saying Tehran is well-versed on how to respond. Sagar Magani, Washington.
6: Treasury Secretary Scott Bessent says the U.S. will give a 30-day extension for countries to import Russian oil already in tankers at sea. It's aimed to reduce oil supply shortages caused by the Iran war. Police in San Diego are responding to an active shooter at the Islamic Center of San Diego. Officer Anthony Carrasco says they believe people have been shot. On day one of the Long Island Railroad strike, New York Governor Kathy Hochul says so far the contingency plan has gone well.
8: I do want to thank the thousands of workers who heed our request to stay and work from home. I thank their employers. This helped this morning's commute go smoother than expected.
6: A judge in New York ruled a gun and notebook that prosecutors say link Luigi Mangione to the killing of UnitedHealthcare CEO Brian Thompson can be used as evidence at his murder trial. In a deal to drop President Trump's lawsuit against the IRS, the Trump administration announced $1.7 billion for a fund for allies prosecuted by the Biden Justice Department. A fast-growing brush fire in Southern California prompted evacuations and damaged at least one home. This is AP News. Elon Musk has lost a court battle against OpenAI.
9: A federal jury has sided with OpenAI in a feud with Elon Musk. Musk was a co-founder of OpenAI when it launched in 2015 and went on to create ChatGPT. After investing $38 million early on, Musk accused OpenAI CEO Sam Altman and his top deputy of shifting into a money-making mode behind his back. The nine-person jury unanimously found that Musk waited too long to file his lawsuit and missed the deadline for the statute of limitations. The jury served in an advisory role, but the judge accepted the verdict as the court's own and dismissed Musk's claims. I'm Lisa Dwyer.
6: Police in Britain say they found cocaine worth more than $9 million stashed in a shipment of Kim Kardashian brand underwear. A truck driver was sentenced to more than 13 years in prison. I'm Ed Donahue, AP News.
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4: A strong line of storms. 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I'm Jarrett Lewis. The rest of today's Indy 500 practice getting canceled due to the inclement weather. Severe weather currently moving across the state, bringing damaging winds, hail, and a risk for a tornado.
5: The storm should begin to weaken as they move east. And again, the threat as we get into the evening will probably transition more to locally heavy rainfall and some flooding potential.
4: Forecaster Mike Ryan at the National Weather Service says more rough weather is expected tomorrow, but what happens this afternoon will shape how that plays out. He says rain is in the forecast Friday through Sunday and possibly Monday. We also saw our first accident on track for this month of May. It involved Alexander Rossi spinning in turn two. That collected Pato O'Ward and Romain Grosjean. All three of those drivers have been checked at the infield care center. Another Indy 500 news, former NFL tight end Rob Gronkowski is coming back to the Speedway this year. Here's John Herrick.
6: He was the Grand Marshal for the Snake Pit last year, and he'll be the Grand Marshal for the Snake Pit again this year. And last year was his first Indy 500, and he said the event felt like Woodstock in a way.
7: But it's the live Woodstock now. It's a present-day Woodstock, and just to see this many people all within one track is just absolutely incredible, and it's just electric.
6: Gronkowski says he had to come back to keep the party going and celebrate the biggest race in the world. He's now a Fox NFL studio analyst. John Herrick, Network Indiana.
4: Purdue University President Meng Chang is leaving the school and will be heading to Northwestern University in July for the same role. Purdue University's Board of Trustees announced that today. Chang spent the last 3 years in West Lafayette.
8: Your future is America's future, and I know that your alma mater will be as proud of you as you are of her. Congratulations, class of 2026, and boil up!
4: An interim president at Purdue is expected to be named in the coming weeks. And also at Purdue, former quarterback Drew Brees receiving an honorary business doctorate during the university's spring commencement over the weekend. I'm Jarrett Lewis. 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
11: 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Sunny and breezy with a high of 58 degrees. A wind out of the southwest gusting to 30 miles per hour. Tonight, partly cloudy and 31. Tomorrow, slight chance of snow, high near 40. Currently, it's 27 degrees. I'm Bill Banks. For your local forecast 24/7, visit WKVI.com.
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16: This is a Bloomberg Money Minute. Stocks have really spent much of the session under a bit of pressure, especially as chip-related stocks fall. But there is hope on prospects of a U.S.-Iran deal, although some see that hope as elusive. A jury has rejected Elon Musk's claims OpenAI, under Sam Altman's leadership, betrayed its mission to benefit the public by morphing into a for-profit business, finding that Musk waited too long to sue the company. The Sweden-based do-it-yourself furniture retailer IKEA struggling with rising costs for raw materials and also weakening consumer sentiment in some countries because of inflation, it is cutting hundreds of workers worldwide. Dell says it added 1,000 customers for a key AI product line in the past quarter as it tried to capture business from traditional large businesses taking on new AI workloads. And don't look for Delta to be among the airlines merging with others. The CEO says he'll sit out consolidation in the U.S. aviation market and focus on expanding abroad through partnerships instead. Denise Pellegrini, Bloomberg Radio.
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23: 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I'm CJ Miller, and this is Hoosier Ag Today News.
24: 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It's a win for our ethanol producers.
23: And that's Congresswoman Erin Houchin from Indiana. She was among the House Republicans who voted in favor of the year-round E15 bill.
24: 5,000 locations in 36 states already sell E15. 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
24: 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So we're not reliant on Middle Eastern oil.
23: 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I'm CJ Miller, Hoosier Ag Today News.
11: From the Tri-County Weather Center, I'm Bill Banks on All News 1520 WKVI. 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Sunny and breezy with a high of 58 degrees. A wind out of the southwest gusting to 30 miles per hour. Tonight, partly cloudy and 31. Tomorrow, slight chance of snow, high near 40. Currently, it's 27 degrees. I'm Bill Banks. For your local forecast 24/7, visit WKVI.com.
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1: Networking Indiana Sports, I'm Kirk Darling. Alex Palou went from 10th quickest to pole position in Indy 500 qualifying on Sunday. That's why he says he was surprised to find himself atop the speed chart at the end of the day.
2: We did not have the speed. Like, even on Fast Friday, we did tries to try and get more speed. It was okay. Like, we were, I think, top five, top six. But I think that kind of helped us, just struggling a little bit on those conditions.
1: His pole speed was 232.248 miles an hour. Alexander Rossi and David Malukas will join him on the front row come race day. It seems Anthony Richardson is diving headlong into doing his best as the Colts' backup quarterback. Mike Chappell of Fox 59 reporting that Richardson is immersing himself in the team's offseason work. He had requested a trade in February that never materialized. The Indiana Fever looked solid as they took down the Seattle Storm 89-78 at Gainbridge Fieldhouse last night. Sophie Cunningham says despite that, they still need to improve in some areas.
3: That's the beauty of our team, that you have a lot of people who are so versatile, and you have some lineup changes. I think it went good, but it's defense. Our defense has got to step up, and so I think that's why we're trying different things. And
1: she had 17 points coming off the bench. The Fever take on the Portland Fire on Wednesday. A tough day in the NL Central on Sunday. The Reds got pummeled by the Guardians 10-3 in Cleveland. The Twins beat the Brewers 5-4 in Minnesota, and the Cardinals lost to the Royals at home 2-0. In the Windy City Showdown, though,
13: Peters drives this one to right field. Back it goes! Peters, his first home run of the season, and what a time to blast it!
1: That would help the White Sox along as they would walk it off in the 10th inning to beat the Cubs 8-7. Network Indiana Sports, I'm Kirk Darling.
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25: This is a special report from ABC News. I'm Mike Dabusky. California authorities now say they've neutralized the threat to the Islamic Center of San Diego. The center itself posting, "We are safe, entire school is safe, all kids and staff and teachers are safe as well." The nearby Sharp Memorial Hospital, however, says its disaster procedures have been activated and that they are currently receiving patients. ABC News crime and terrorism analyst Brad Garrett.
26: Many of these sort of mass shootings have a revenge aspect, whether it be personal or whether it be just because of what the mosque represents to the shooter or shooters.
25: San Diego Mayor Todd Gloria posting on social media in the last hour that he's receiving updates from law enforcement. California Governor Gavin Newsom posting similarly that he's been briefed on the situation. There remains a massive police presence outside of the center, which is in the Claremont neighborhood of San Diego. This is ABC News. Certain evidence collected when police arrested Luigi Mangione several years ago in the murder of UnitedHealthcare CEO Brian Thompson will be admissible at trial, a judge ruled today. It includes a suspected murder weapon and a journal of Mangione's writings. A downed pilot on a snow-covered mountain in Elko County, Nevada, can thank his iPhone for his rescue. ABC's Alex Stone.
27: It was an iPhone automatic crash notification that came into the Elko County, Nevada Sheriff's Department reporting a crash over 10,000 feet high up on a mountain in the East Humboldt Mountain Range on Sunday. First responders began racing that way, learning there was a plane down with one person on board in an extremely remote area. Dense cloud cover made rescue from the air impossible, so the rescuers hiked in position above the snow line. Once there, the skies cleared enough to get a helicopter in, and the pilot was hoisted to safety. The pilot is now recovering, the iPhone's automatic crash notification being the lifeline.
15: I'm Mike Dabosky, ABC News.
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7: It's not the last of it this week. You're listening to Network Indiana. I'm Jarrett Lewis. Once today's storms are through, another round of severe weather could move into the state on Tuesday, but forecasters say several factors will play into how strong those storms become.
8: Tuesday's setup depends on several pieces, and Mike Ryan at the National Weather Service says one big one is how much leftover cloud cover hangs around from Monday.
9: That could limit some of the heating that we would see from the sun, and by limiting that heating, that could limit some instability.
8: Ryan says that adds more uncertainty to Tuesday's risk.
9: But there are enough parameters there that we do think there is a threat for scattered severe thunderstorms during the afternoon and evening with the cold front moving into the area.
8: He says if severe weather does happen Tuesday, we could see damaging winds as the main threat. Ryan Hedrick, Network Indiana.
7: IndyCar driver Alexander Rossi being transported to a hospital in Indianapolis after being involved in a crash in Turn 2 during today's practice session. Rossi is reportedly alert and in good spirits. Pato Award and Romain Grosjean were also in the crash. They were checked and released from the track's infield care center. Four-time Super Bowl champion and Fox NFL studio analyst Rob Gronkowski is returning to be the Grand Marshal of the Indy 500 Coors Light Snake Pit.
10: I'm feeling the energy. The vibes are insane. I've never been around anything like this. It's like Woodstock, I hear.
7: Gronkowski impressed with how electric the atmosphere was. He also correctly predicted that Alex Palou would win the 2025 Indy 500. Palou, of course, winning the pole for this year's 500. $4.12 is the average price of gas in Indiana today, according to AAA. That's down 23 cents from this time last week. The national average today is $4.51 a gallon. And U.S. Air Force Captain Seth Koval being memorialized on Sunday in his hometown of Mooresville. His brother Caleb says Seth set the standard he followed into service.
28: Older siblings play a massive part in influencing the life choices made by those who follow, just by leading an example. I consider myself lucky and grateful to have such a high standard bearer, an example, as my brothers.
7: Koval and five others were killed on March 12th in Iraq during a mission connected to the Iran War. I'm Jarrett Lewis. 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
2: From the Tri-County Weather Center, I'm Bill Banks on All News 1520 WKVI. 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Sunny and breezy with a high of 58 degrees. A wind out of the southwest gusting to 30 miles per hour. Tonight, partly cloudy and 31. Tomorrow, slight chance of snow, high near 40. Currently, it's 27 degrees. I'm Bill Banks. For your local forecast 24/7, visit WKVI.com.

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3: This is a Bloomberg Money Minute. Wall Street kicking off the new week mixed as higher oil prices renewed worries about inflation. But stocks were well off the lows of the session after President Trump said serious negotiations are taking place with Iran. And he called off a military strike against that country that was planned for tomorrow. At the close, the Dow up 160 points, a third of 1%. The Nasdaq lost 134, half a percent decline. That was on a sell-off in chipmaker stocks. The S&P lost 5, and oil north of $108 a barrel. Shares of the Virginia-based electric power utility Dominion Energy up 9.5% after Florida's NextEra Energy offered $67 billion in stock to buy the company as demand to power AI centers continues to rise. Shares of NextEra down 4.5%. And shares of homebuilder stocks like D.R. Horton, KB Home, and Lennar all a little higher today. That's after homebuilder sentiment rose this month. Still historically low, but it's trending higher. Tom Busby, Bloomberg Radio.
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6: 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The odds of him going on to fascinate millions with his talent, 1 in 260,000. The odds of this born racer having 157 career top 10 finishes in NASCAR, 1 in 125 billion. The odds of him winning both the Daytona 500 and the Brickyard 400 in the same year, 1 in 195 million. 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
12: Legislation allowing for year-round sales of E15 passes in the House. I'm C.J. Miller, and this is Hoosier Ag Today News.
13: Which is a win for consumers, and it's a win for farmers. It's a win for our ethanol producers.
12: And that's Congresswoman Erin Houchin from Indiana. She was among the House Republicans who voted in favor of the year-round E15 bill.
13: 5,000 locations in 36 states already sell E15. we hope that this will expand that market and give our corn growers and our producers another outlet.
12: She adds that year-round E15 not only saves on fuel costs, but it also lessens our reliance on foreign energy.
13: Every vehicle manufactured after 2001 can use an ethanol formulation, and so it's going to be a great opportunity to reduce the price at the pump from 10 to 30 cents a gallon. So we're not reliant on Middle Eastern oil.
12: Read the full story at HoosierAgToday.com. I'm CJ Miller, Hoosier Ag Today News.
9: Turning now to funeral arrangements. 84-year-old Marie Miller of Knox passed away May 10th. In accordance with her wishes, no public services will be held and cremation has taken place. That's in memory of 84-year-old Marie Miller of Knox. 66-year-old James F. Winters of Winnemac, formerly of Monterey, passed away May 13th. Cremation will take place at Frank Crematory in Winnemac, with no services to be held at this time. In lieu of flowers, memorial contributions may be made in the form of mass intentions, care of St. Anne's Catholic Church in Monterey. Arrangements have been entrusted to Frayne Mortuary in Winnemac for 66-year-old James F. Winters of Winnemac and formerly of Monterey. 69-year-old Eddie Lee Smith of Knox passed away May 14th. A private gathering for immediate family was held on Sunday morning, May 17th. Memorial contributions in Eddie's honor can be given to the Stark County Humane Society. MC Smith Funeral Home is in charge of arrangements for 69-year-old Eddie Lee Smith of Knox. Remember, you can find complete obituary information online at WKVI.com.
1: From the Tri-County Weather Center, I'm Bill Banks on All News 1520 WKVI. 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Sunny and breezy with a high of 58 degrees. A wind out of the southwest gusting to 30 miles per hour. Tonight, partly cloudy and 31. Tomorrow, slight chance of snow, high near 40. Currently, it's 27 degrees. I'm Bill Banks. For your local forecast 24/7, visit WKVI.com.

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3: A big-time crash at the Indianapolis Motor Speedway. I'm Network Indiana's Nathaniel Finch.
4: I'm all right. I'm good. Wrong place, wrong time.
3: Less than 24 hours after Alex Palou claims the pole position for the Indianapolis 500, a big crash takes place at practice. Alexander Rossi, who qualified in second, gets loose and wrecks his car. The first collateral Pato award.
4: I saw Rossi spinning, and it's really tough to stop these cars in the middle, especially in the middle of a corner when you smash the brake, and just feel for the guys that got to rebuild a new car. But I'm sure they're going to build me something that's going to feel like nothing happened.
3: That's from Wish TV. Award qualifies in sixth and should be able to stay there. A lot more work on the way for Rossi's team. The Indiana Fever finally get their first home game of the season after dropping the first two from Gainbridge Fieldhouse. It's an 11-point win over the Seattle Storm. Caitlin Clark with 21 points, 10 assists in just 24 minutes.
5: Well, probably took us a little longer than we wanted it to, but I thought we battled. Our defense still needs to improve, and I thought we could have closed out the game a little bit better. But, you know, wins are really hard in this league, so you take them when you can get them. But I'm proud of our group, and, you know, I think we have two more at home on this swing, so I need to win those as well.
3: That's from NBC. Indiana to host the expansion Portland Fire on Wednesday, then Golden State on Friday. Hey, tonight in Major League Baseball around the Midwest, the Cincinnati Reds get things started at 6:40 in Philadelphia. At the same time, the Tigers to host the Guardians. Then at 7:40, it's the Cubs hosting the Brewers. Finally, the nightcap, 9:40 Eastern, the White Sox in Seattle. With your Network Indiana Sports Report, I'm Nathaniel Finch.
6: News. I'm John Saucier. A federal jury siding with OpenAI and its top executives in a feud with Elon Musk. The billionaire accused them of betraying a shared vision for it to guide artificial intelligence development as a nonprofit. Musk accused OpenAI CEO Sam Altman and his top deputy of shifting him more into a money-making mode behind his back. The judge accepted the verdict and dismissed Musk's claims. Disgraced South Carolina attorney Alec Murdoch is now suing the court clerk from his trial, Becky Hill, after the state Supreme Court overturned Murdoch's murder convictions, finding Hill's influence on the jury denied Murdoch a fair trial. His attorney's Jim Griffin.
7: We filed a lawsuit on behalf of Richard Alexander Murdoch Sr. versus Rebecca Hill. In this lawsuit, we file it under the federal civil rights statute.
6: America is listening to Fox News.
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12: It's not the last of it this week. week. You're listening to Network Indiana. I'm Jarrett Lewis. Once today's storms are through, another round of severe weather could move into the state on Tuesday, but forecasters say several factors will play into how strong those storms become.
13: Tuesday's setup depends on several pieces, and Mike Ryan at the National Weather Service says one big one is how much leftover cloud cover hangs around from Monday.
14: That could limit some of the heating that we would see from the sun, and by limiting that heating, that could limit some instability.
13: Ryan says that adds more uncertainty to Tuesday's risk.
14: But there are enough parameters there that we do think there is a threat for scattered severe thunderstorms during the afternoon and evening with the cold front moving into the area.
13: He says if severe weather does happen Tuesday, we could see damaging winds as the main threat. Ryan Hedrick, Network Indiana.
12: IndyCar driver Alexander Rossi being transported to a hospital in Indianapolis after being involved in a crash in Turn 2 during today's practice session. Rossi is reportedly alert and in good spirits. Pato O'Ward and Romain Grosjean were also in the crash. They were checked and released from the track's infield care center. Four-time Super Bowl champion and Fox NFL studio analyst Rob Gronkowski is returning to be the Grand Marshal of the Indy 500 Coors Light Snake Pit.
15: I'm feeling the energy. The vibes are insane. I've never been around anything like this. It's like Woodstock, I hear.
12: Gronkowski impressed with how electric the atmosphere was. He also correctly predicted that Alex Palou would win the 2025 Indy 500. Palou, of course, winning the pole for this year's 500. $4.12 is the average price of gas in Indiana today, according to AAA. That's down 23 cents from this time last week. The national average today is $4.51 a gallon. And U.S. Air Force Captain Seth Koval being memorialized on Sunday in his hometown of Mooresville. His brother Caleb says Seth set the standard he followed into service.
16: Older siblings play a massive part in influencing the life choices made by those who follow, just by leading an example. I consider myself lucky and grateful to have such a high standard bearer, an example, as my brothers.
12: Koval and five others were killed on March 12th in Iraq during a mission connected to the Iran War. I'm Jarrett Lewis. 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
21: From the Tri-County Weather Center, I'm Bill Banks on All News 1520 WKVI. 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Sunny and breezy with a high of 58 degrees. A wind out of the southwest gusting to 30 miles per hour. Tonight, partly cloudy and 31. Tomorrow, slight chance of snow, high near 40. Currently, it's 27 degrees. I'm Bill Banks. 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
23: This is a Bloomberg Money Minute. Wall Street kicking off the new week mixed as higher oil prices renewed worries about inflation. But stocks were well off the lows of the session after President Trump said serious negotiations are taking place with Iran. And he called off a military strike against that country that was planned for tomorrow. At the close, the Dow up 160 points, a third of 1%. The Nasdaq lost 134, half a percent decline. That was on a sell-off in chipmaker stocks. The S&P lost 5, and oil north of $108 a barrel. Shares of the Virginia-based electric power utility Dominion Energy up 9.5% after Florida's NextEra Energy offered $67 billion in stock to buy the company as demand to power AI centers continues to rise. Shares of NextEra down 4.5%. And shares of homebuilder stocks like D.R. Horton, KB Home, and Lennar all a little higher today. That's after homebuilder sentiment rose this month. Still historically low, but it's trending higher. Tom Busby, Bloomberg Radio.
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28: 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I'm CJ Miller, and this is Hoosier Ag Today News.
29: Which is a win for consumers, and it's a win for farmers. It's a win for our ethanol producers.
28: And that's Congresswoman Erin Houchin from Indiana. She was among the House Republicans who voted in favor of the year-round E15 bill.
29: 5,000 locations in 36 states already sell E15. 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
29: Every vehicle manufactured after 2001 can use an ethanol formulation, and so it's going to be a great opportunity to reduce the price at the pump from 10 to 30 cents a gallon. 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
28: 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I'm CJ Miller, Hoosier Ag Today News.
21: From the Tri-County Weather Center, I'm Bill Banks on All News 1520 WKVI. 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Sunny and breezy with a high of 58 degrees. A wind out of the southwest gusting to 30 miles per hour. Tonight, partly cloudy and 31. Tomorrow, slight chance of snow, high near 40. Currently, it's 27 degrees. I'm Bill Banks. For your local forecast 24/7, visit WKVI.com.
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7: Preparation is something Indiana Hoosiers head football coach Kurt Cignetti always values, and that's why he's preparing to drive the pace car before the upcoming Indy 500. He's learned a lot about what IndyCar drivers do.
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7: Cignetti spoke to reporters before an IU Athletics event in Carmel. He says he's been working on how to drive it properly with retired driver Sarah Fisher. 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
9: This is a special report from ABC News. I'm Mike Dabusky. California authorities now say they've neutralized the threat to the Islamic Center of San Diego. The center itself posting, "We are safe, entire school is safe, all kids and staff and teachers are safe as well." The nearby Sharp Memorial Hospital, however, says its disaster procedures have been activated and that they are currently receiving patients. ABC News crime and terrorism analyst Brad Garrett.
10: Many of these sort of mass shootings have a revenge aspect, whether it be personal or whether it be just because of what the mosque represents to the shooter or shooters.
9: San Diego Mayor Todd Gloria posting on social media in the last hour that he's receiving updates from law enforcement. California Governor Gavin Newsom posting similarly that he's been briefed on the situation. There remains a massive police presence outside of the center, which is in the Claremont neighborhood of San Diego. This is ABC News. Certain evidence collected when police arrested Luigi Mangione several years ago in the murder of UnitedHealthcare CEO Brian Thompson will be admissible at trial, a judge ruled today. It includes a suspected murder weapon and a journal of Mangione's writings. A downed pilot on a snow-covered mountain in Elko County, Nevada, can thank his iPhone for his rescue. ABC's Alex Stone.
11: It was an iPhone automatic crash notification that came into the Elko County, Nevada Sheriff's Department reporting a crash over 10,000 feet high up on a mountain in the East Humboldt Mountain Range on Sunday. First responders began racing that way, learning there was a plane down with one person on board in an extremely remote area. Dense cloud cover made rescue from the air impossible, so the rescuers hiked in above the snow line. Once there, the skies cleared enough to get a helicopter in, and the pilot was hoisted to safety. The pilot is now recovering, the iPhone's automatic crash notification being the lifeline.
9: I'm Mike Dabusky, ABC News.
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9: It's
2: not the last of it this week. You're listening to Network Indiana. I'm Jarrett Lewis. Once today's storms are through, another round of severe weather could move into the state on Tuesday, but forecasters say several factors will play into how strong those storms become.
3: Tuesday's setup depends on several pieces, and Mike Ryan at the National Weather Service says one big one is how much leftover cloud cover hangs around from Monday.
4: That could limit some of the heating that we would see from the sun, and by limiting that heating, that could limit some instability.
3: Ryan says that adds more uncertainty to Tuesday's risk.
4: But there are enough parameters there that we do think there is a threat for scattered severe thunderstorms during the afternoon and evening with the cold front moving into the area.
3: He says if severe weather does happen Tuesday, we could see damaging winds as the main threat. Ryan Hedrick, Network Indiana.
2: IndyCar driver Alexander Rossi being transported to a hospital in Indianapolis after being involved in a crash in Turn 2 during today's practice session. Rossi is reportedly alert and in good spirits. Pato Award and Romain Grosjean were also in the crash. They were checked and released from the track's infield care center. Four-time Super Bowl champion and Fox NFL studio analyst Rob Gronkowski is returning to be the Grand Marshal of the Indy 500 Coors Light Snake Pit.
12: I'm feeling the energy. The vibes are insane. I've never been around anything like this. It's like Woodstock, I hear.
2: Gronkowski impressed with how electric the atmosphere was. He also correctly predicted that Alex Palou would win the 2025 Indy 500. Palou, of course, winning the pole for this year's 500. $4.12 is the average price of gas in Indiana today, according to AAA. That's down 23 cents from this time last week. The national average today is $4.51 a gallon. And U.S. Air Force Captain Seth Koval being memorialized on Sunday in his hometown of Mooresville. His brother Caleb says Seth set the standard he followed into service.
17: Older siblings play a massive part in influencing the life choices made by those who follow, just by leading an example. I consider myself lucky and grateful to have such a high standard bearer, an example, as my brothers.
2: Koval and five others were killed on March 12th in Iraq during a mission connected to the Iran War. I'm Jarrett Lewis. 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
21: From the Tri-County Weather Center, I'm Bill Banks on All News 1520 WKVI. 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Sunny and breezy with a high of 58 degrees. A wind out of the southwest gusting to 30 miles per hour. Tonight, partly cloudy and 31. Tomorrow, slight chance of snow, high near 40. Currently, it's 27 degrees. I'm Bill Banks. For your local forecast 24/7, visit WKVI.com.
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28: This is a Bloomberg Money Minute. Wall Street kicking off the new week mixed as higher oil prices renewed worries about inflation. But stocks were well off the lows of the session after President Trump said serious negotiations are taking place with Iran. And he called off a military strike against that country that was planned for tomorrow. At the close, the Dow up 160 points, a third of 1%. The Nasdaq lost 134, half a percent decline. That was on a sell-off in chipmaker stocks. The S&P lost 5, and oil north of $108 a barrel. Shares of the Virginia-based electric power utility Dominion Energy up 9.5% after Florida's NextEra Energy offered $67 billion in stock to buy the company as demand to power AI centers continues to rise. Shares of NextEra down 4.5%.
5: And shares of homebuilder stocks like D.R. Horton, KB Home, and Lennar all a little higher today. That's after homebuilder sentiment rose this month. Still historically low, but it's trending higher. Tom Busby, Bloomberg Radio.
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8: 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Congratulations, Gary, on a job well done.
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28: Legislation allowing for year-round sales of E15 passes in the House. I'm C.J. 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
27: Which is a win for consumers, and it's a win for farmers. 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
28: 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She was among the House Republicans who voted in favor of the year-round E15 bill.
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28: 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I'm C.J. Miller.

0: of St. Anne's Catholic Church in Monterey. Arrangements have been entrusted to Frayne Mortuary in Winnemac for 66-year-old James F. Winters of Winnemac and formerly of Monterey. 69-year-old Eddie Lee Smith of Knox passed away May 14th. A private gathering for immediate family was held on Sunday morning, May 17th. Memorial contributions in Eddie's honor can be given to the Stark County Humane Society. MC Smith Funeral Home is in charge of arrangements for 69-year-old Eddie Lee Smith of Knox. Remember, you can find complete obituary information online at WKVI.com.
1: From the Tri-County Weather Center, I'm Bill Banks on All News 1520 WKVI. 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Sunny and breezy with a high of 58 degrees. A wind out of the southwest gusting to 30 miles per hour. Tonight, partly cloudy and 31. Tomorrow, slight chance of snow, high near 40. Currently, it's 27 degrees. I'm Bill Banks. For your local forecast 24/7, visit WKVI.com.

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1: Congratulations to our Tyler Roth WKVI Athlete of the Week, senior softball player from Knox Community High School, Cheryl Barnes. Cheryl has had an amazing season here, senior year on the softball diamond. She's already broke the team record for career home runs at Knox. She's broken the team record for most runs batted in a career and also broke it for most runs batted in a single season. She's so close to breaking the record for most hits in a single season as well. We'll have a chance to talk with Miss Barnes this coming weekend on the Saturday Sports Line, the longest-running high school sports show in Indiana. We go live every Saturday throughout the school year at 9 a.m. Eastern, 8 a.m. Central on 99.3 FM, WKVI.com, streaming throughout the world. That's your sports check. I'm Mitch Columbia.
3: AP News, I'm Ben Thomas. In San Diego, police are responding to an active shooter at the Islamic Center of San Diego. Few details so far, but police say they do believe there are victims. President Trump says he is holding off on a military strike on Iran that had been planned for Tuesday. In a social media post, Trump says serious negotiations are underway, but did not offer details. He says he has instructed the U.S. military to, quote, be prepared to go forward with the full large-scale assault of Iran on a moment's notice in the event that an acceptable deal is not reached. Markets continued to gyrate over the situation. The price of Brent crude oil settled above $112 per barrel, but fell back below $109 after Trump's statement. A mixed finish for Wall Street, the S&P finished down about 0.1%. The Dow added 159 points, or about 0.3, while the Nasdaq fell 0.5%. The Trump administration's announced the creation of a $1.7 billion fund to pay Trump allies who say the Biden Justice Department mistreated them. Saker Magani has details.
4: The president's long said the previous administration targeted both him and his allies. The fund is part of a deal to resolve his $10 billion lawsuit against the IRS over the leak of his tax returns. Earlier this year, the president said any potential damages might go to charity.
5: Nobody would care because it's going to go to numerous, very good charities.
4: Instead,
6: Donald Trump is setting up a $1.7 billion political slush fund.
4: Jamie Raskin, other Democrats, and government watchdogs say they'll fight what they believe is a corrupt, unprecedented resolution, warning it will both enrich Trump allies with taxpayer dollars and lead to meritless political persecution claims. Sagar Magani, Washington.
3: This is AP News. Aaron Rye won his first major at the PGA Championship this weekend.
7: To be, a person that's the first one to have won it in such a long time from England is an amazing

0: is an amazing thing and something to be extremely proud of.
1: On Sunday, Rye became the first English-born golfer to win the PGA since Jim Barnes in 1919.
0: Extremely, extremely proud. There's a lot of incredible and historic English players over those 100 years who have gone on to achieve incredible things and had phenomenal careers.
1: The 31-year-old Rye is the first player of Indian heritage to win a major.
0: I'm very proud of India and Kenya as well. My mom grew up there, and my mom's side of the family lived there for a number of years before they moved to England.
1: Rye closed with a 5-under-65 for a 3-stroke victory over John Rahm and Alex Smalley. I'm Geffen Coolball.
2: 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I'm Ben Thomas. 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
5: It's not the last of it this week. You're listening to Network Indiana. I'm Jarrett Lewis. Once today's storms are through, another round of severe weather could move into the state on Tuesday, but forecasters say several factors will play into how strong those storms become.
6: Tuesday's setup depends on several pieces, and Mike Ryan at the National Weather Service says one big one is how much leftover cloud cover hangs around from Monday.
7: That could limit some of the heating that we would see from the sun, and by limiting that heating, that could limit some instability.
6: Ryan says that adds more uncertainty to Tuesday's risk.
7: But there are enough parameters there that we do think there is a threat for scattered severe thunderstorms during the afternoon and evening with the cold front moving into the area.
6: He says if severe weather does happen Tuesday, we could see damaging winds as the main threat. Ryan Hedrick, Network Indiana.
5: IndyCar driver Alexander Rossi being transported to a hospital in Indianapolis after being involved in a crash in Turn 2 during today's practice session. Rossi is reportedly alert and in good spirits. Pato Award and Romain Grosjean were also in the crash. They were checked and released from the track's infield care center. Four-time Super Bowl champion and Fox NFL studio analyst Rob Gronkowski is returning to be the Grand Marshal of the Indy 500 Coors Light Snake Pit.
8: I'm feeling the energy. The vibes are insane. I've never been around anything like this. It's like Woodstock, I hear.
5: Gronkowski impressed with how electric the atmosphere was. He also correctly predicted that Alex Palou would win the 2025 Indy 500. Palou, of course, winning the pole for this year's 500. $4.12 is the average price of gas in Indiana today, according to AAA. That's down 23 cents from this time last week. The national average today is $4.51 a gallon. And U.S. Air Force Captain Seth Koval being memorialized on Sunday in his hometown of Mooresville. His brother Caleb says Seth set the standard he followed into service.
9: Older siblings play a massive part in influencing the life choices made by those who follow, just by leading an example. I consider myself lucky and grateful to have such a high standard bearer, an example, as my brothers.
5: Koval and five others were killed on March 12th in Iraq during a mission connected to the Iran War. I'm Jarrett Lewis. You're listening to Network Indiana.
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14: From the Tri-County Weather Center, I'm Bill Banks on All News 1520 WKVI. 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Sunny and breezy with a high of 58 degrees. A wind out of the southwest gusting to 30 miles per hour. Tonight, partly cloudy and 31. Tomorrow, slight chance of snow, high near 40. Currently, it's 27 degrees. I'm Bill Banks. For your local forecast 24/7, visit WKVI.com.
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17: This is a Bloomberg Money Minute. Wall Street kicking off the new week mixed as higher oil prices renewed worries about inflation. But stocks were well off the lows of the session after President Trump said serious negotiations are taking place with Iran. And he called off a military strike against that country that was planned for tomorrow. At the close, the Dow up 160 points, a third of 1%. The Nasdaq lost 134, half a percent decline. That was on a sell-off in chipmaker stocks. The S&P lost 5 in oil, north of $108 a barrel. Shares of the Virginia-based electric power utility Dominion Energy up 9.5% after Florida's NextEra Energy offered $67 billion in stock to buy the company as demand to power AI centers continues to rise. Shares of NextEra down 4.5%. And shares of homebuilder stocks like D.R. Horton, KB Home, and Lennar all a little higher today. That's after homebuilder sentiment rose this month. Still historically low, but it's trending higher. Tom Busby, Bloomberg Radio.
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3: 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I'm CJ Miller, and this is Hoosier Ag Today News.
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5: From the Tri-County Weather Center, I'm Bill Banks on All News 1520 WKVI. 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Sunny and breezy with a high of 58 degrees. A wind out of the southwest gusting to 30 miles per hour. Tonight, partly cloudy and 31. Tomorrow, slight chance of snow, high near 40. Currently, it's 27 degrees. I'm Bill Banks. For your local forecast 24/7, visit WKVI.com.
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9: ABC News, I'm Mike Dabusky. After an active shooter situation played out at a mosque in San Diego this afternoon, Police Chief Scott Wall now says
10: there is no further threat. Both suspects in this case are deceased. All of the kids are safe.
9: Those two suspects are believed to have died from self-inflicted gunshot wounds. Police also say a security guard was killed in the incident, as well as two other victims. The campus is a school for children ages 5 and up, where they taught Arabic and the Quran. Former FBI agent and ABC News contributor Brad Garrett.
11: So you don't know whether it's directly related to the kids or not. Clearly, the first people you want to get out of these scenarios are the kids.
9: California Governor Gavin Newsom says he's been briefed on the situation, as has President Trump. This is ABC News. Some major primary elections coming up tomorrow in states like Pennsylvania, Kentucky, and Georgia. ABC's Rick Klein has a preview.
12: Georgia is the place where Republicans kind of stood up to Donald Trump after the election in 2020. Brian Kemp, who's no longer running, but Brent Raffensperger was the Secretary of State then. He's running for governor. And in a twist, the former lieutenant governor of Georgia, who was a Republican, is now running to be the Democratic nominee for governor after his break with Trump.
9: California Attorney General Rob Bonta is out with a new report today about the conditions inside ICE detention facilities.
13: Basically, it revealed that basic human necessities were not being attended to, addressed, taken care of. Things like having access to clean water, having access to food that is appetizing, nourishing, that's not undercooked, having access to medical care, whether it be an initial screening or an appointment or a follow-up appointment.
9: DHS says that migrants in detention are in some cases receiving the best medical care of their lives. I'm Mike Dabusky. ABC News.
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17: A little bit of everything in this system. You're listening to Network Indiana. I'm Jarrett Lewis. Damaging winds, large hail, and even tornadoes, all possible as severe weather has made its way to Indiana.
18: There's a lot of moisture in the atmosphere, so these storms are going to produce torrential rainfall, and so we could see some localized flooding develop as well. Likely to see showers continue into the evening and then gradually diminish, but again, the primary focus for today is going to be during the afternoon hours.
17: Forecaster Mike Ryan at the National Weather Service says another round of severe weather is coming tomorrow afternoon. It's also too early to call race day rain chances for Sunday, but there is a chance for rain at some point on Carb Day. During Indy 500 practice earlier today, Alexander Rossi's car snapped loose in turn two and slammed hard into the outside wall, lifting his wheels off the ground before Pato O'Ward spun into the wrecking car.
19: I saw Rossi spinning, and it's really tough to stop these cars in the middle, especially in the middle of a corner when you smash the brake, and it's obviously very heavily rearwards, and they don't really have a lot of stopping power with how we all run the brakes. So
17: he says he has confidence his team can build another fast car before Sunday's race. Romain Grosjean was also involved in the pileup. He and O'Ward were cleared after heading to the infield medical center. Rossi was alert when he was sent to a hospital in Indy after the incident. And Purdue University is now looking for its next president. Meng Chang is leaving West Lafayette and will head up I-65 to the greater Chicago area to become the next president at Northwestern University. He will assume his new role on July 1st. Here he was addressing recent Purdue University graduates at their spring commencement.
20: We have together witnessed the continued growth in excellence, scale, and impact of our university.
17: Chain and his wife will also be internal medicine physicians at the Northwest Memorial Hospital. He was Purdue's president for 3 years. Also over the weekend at spring commencement, former Purdue quarterback Drew Brees received an honorary business doctorate from the university. I'm Jarrett Lewis. You're listening to Network Indiana.

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That's why we put the word home right on the

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1: The Stark County Plan Commission will be holding a meeting that will feature several public hearings this Wednesday, May 20th. I'm Becca Shepherd for Stark County Family Dentistry from the WKVI Information Center. The meeting is scheduled to begin at 5:30 p.m. Central Time and will be held at the Knox Community Middle School cafeteria. Under the new business section of the agenda, the Plan Commission will hold several public hearings. The first public hearing will be in regards to repealing the 2016 permit fee schedule and the adoption of a new schedule of fees, followed by a public hearing in regards to a resolution that will include a review of the process for assigning independent engineering and technical consultants. There will then be a public hearing in regards to amendments to zoning ordinances that concern fences, followed by a public hearing which would impose a moratorium on carbon capture and sequestration infrastructure, or CCS, development. The final two public hearings are in regards to resolutions which deal with commercial solar energy systems and battery energy storage systems, respectively, and the hearings will review new proposed regulations on both of those subjects. Each hearing will include sections for comments from the public and discussion by board members, and after each hearing, there is a possibility of a consensus with the adoption and a favorable recommendation for each adopted ordinance to be forwarded to the Stark County Commissioners. More details can be found online at WKVI.com. According to a press release from the LaPorte County Sheriff's Office, on May 14th at 6:29 p.m., deputies responded to the area of State Road 39 and County Road 950 South in reference to a personal injury motorcycle crash. After an initial on-scene investigation, deputies determined that 69-year-old Eddie L. Smith of North Judson had been operating his black 1993 Harley-Davidson motorcycle southbound on State Road 39 when the motorcycle traveled left of center across the northbound lane of travel and off the east side of the roadway. Smith was ejected from the motorcycle during the crash and was transported from the scene to an area hospital for treatment, where he later succumbed to his injuries. Alcohol was a factor in the crash. The press release from the LaPorte County Sheriff's Office also thanks responding agencies Westville Police Department, Noble Township Volunteer Fire Department, LaPorte County EMS, and John's Garage. The Pulaski County Board of Zoning Appeals had a regular meeting that was scheduled to take place today, Monday, May 18th. The meeting was originally scheduled for 6 p.m. Eastern Time at the Pulaski County Courthouse in Winnemac. However, due to no new or old business, the meeting has been canceled. Their next regular meeting will be held on Monday, July 27th at the Pulaski County Courthouse at 6 p.m. Eastern Time, unless otherwise stated. The Pulaski County Advisory Plan Commission does still have a regular session scheduled for this evening, Monday, May 18th at 7 p.m. Eastern Time at the Pulaski County Courthouse. Under the old business section of that agenda, the commission will discuss amendments in regards to applications for all solar energy systems and wind convergence and solar energy systems. Board members will also review amendments to the battery energy storage systems text. After a section of the meeting set aside for public comment, the meeting will be adjourned. The public is invited to attend this meeting. There will be a mobile lung screening event in Knox this week. The event will take place at the Nancy J. Dembowski Community Center, which is located at 55 East Lake Street in Knox. And the event will take place Wednesday, May 20th from 9 a.m. to 3 p.m. Central Time. This lung screening is hosted by Indiana University Health and is meant for those who are between the ages of 50 and 77 and who have a history of smoking for at least 20 years. The announcement for the screening states that lung cancer is the leading cause of cancer-related deaths in Indiana and that most people don't experience symptoms until the disease is advanced and treatment options are limited. An appointment is recommended to attend. The mobile lung screening team can schedule appointments at 317-962-5864 or by emailing lungscreening@iuhealth.org. The screening takes less than 10 minutes and is simple. No needles, no prep, and no change of clothing. The screening can detect cancer early when it is most treatable and is covered by most insurances, including Medicare and Medicaid. That phone number and email address can also be found online at WKVI.com. 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Now in their location on Highway 35 next to First Source Bank. 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
2: From the Tri-County Weather Center, I'm Bill Banks on All News 1520 WKVI. 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Sunny and breezy with a high of 58 degrees. A wind out of the southwest gusting to 30 miles per hour. Tonight, partly cloudy and 31. Tomorrow, slight chance of snow, high near 40. Currently, it's 27 degrees. I'm Bill Banks. For your local forecast 24/7, visit WKVI.com.
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7: This is a Bloomberg Money Minute. Wall Street kicking off the new week mixed as higher oil prices renewed worries about inflation. But stocks were well off the lows of the session after President Trump said serious negotiations are taking place with Iran. And he called off a military strike against that country that was planned for tomorrow. At the close, the Dow up 160 points, a third of 1%. The Nasdaq lost 134, half a percent decline. That was on a sell-off in chipmaker stocks. The S&P lost 5, and oil north of $108 a barrel. Shares of the Virginia-based electric power utility Dominion Energy up 9.5% after Florida's NextEra Energy offered $67 billion in stock to buy the company as demand to power AI centers continues to rise. Shares of NextEra down 4.5%. And shares of homebuilder stocks like D.R. Horton, KB Home, and Lennar all a little higher today. That's after homebuilder sentiment rose this month. Still historically low, but it's trending higher. Tom Busby, Bloomberg Radio.
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11: 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I'm CJ Miller, and this is Hoosier Ag Today News.
12: Which is a win for consumers, and it's a win for farmers. It's a win for our ethanol producers.
11: And that's Congresswoman Erin Houchin from Indiana. She was among the House Republicans who voted in favor of the year-round E15 bill.
12: 5,000 locations in 36 states already sell E15. We hope that this will expand that market and give our corn growers and our producers another outlet.
11: She adds that year-round E15 not only saves on fuel costs, but it also lessens our reliance on foreign energy.
12: Every vehicle manufactured after 2001 can use an ethanol formulation, and so it's going to be a great opportunity to reduce the price at the pump from 10 to 30 cents a gallon. So we're not reliant on Middle Eastern oil.
11: 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I'm CJ Miller, Hoosier Ag Today News.
1: Turning now to funeral arrangements. 84-year-old Marie Miller of Knox passed away May 10th. In accordance with her wishes, no public services will be held and cremation has taken place. That's in memory of 84-year-old Marie Miller of Knox. 66-year-old James F. Winters of Winnemac, formerly of Monterey, passed away May 13th. Cremation will take place at Frank Crematory in Winnemac, with no services to be held at this time. In lieu of flowers, memorial contributions may be made in the form of mass intentions, care of St. Anne's Catholic Church in Monterey. Arrangements have been entrusted to Frayne Mortuary in Winnemac for 66-year-old James F. Winters of Winnemac and formerly of Monterey. 69-year-old Eddie Lee Smith of Knox passed away May 14th. A private gathering for immediate family was held on Sunday morning, May 17th. Memorial contributions in Eddie's honor can be given to the Stark County Humane Society. MC Smith Funeral Home is in charge of arrangements for 69-year-old Eddie Lee Smith of Knox. Remember, you can find complete obituary information online at WKVI.com.
5: From the Tri-County Weather Center, I'm Bill Banks on All News 1520 WKVI. 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Sunny and breezy with a high of 58 degrees. A wind out of the southwest gusting to 30 miles per hour. Tonight, partly cloudy and 31. Tomorrow, slight chance of snow, high near 40. Currently, it's 27 degrees. I'm Bill Banks. For your local forecast 24/7, visit WKVI.com.
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13: A big-time crash at the Indianapolis Motor Speedway. I'm Network Indiana's Nathaniel Finch.
14: I'm all right. I'm good. Just, yes, wrong place, wrong time.
13: Less than 24 hours after Alex Palou claims the pole position for the Indianapolis 500, a big crash takes place at practice. Alexander Rossi, who qualified in second, gets loose and wrecks his car. The first collateral Pato award.
14: I saw Rossi spinning, and it's really tough to stop these cars in the middle, especially in the middle of a corner when you smash the brake, and just feel for the guys that got to rebuild a new car. But I'm sure they're going to build me something that's going to feel like nothing happened.
13: That's from Wish TV. Award qualifies in sixth and should be able to stay there. A lot more work on the way for Rossi's team. The Indiana Fever finally get their first home game of the season after dropping the first two from Gainbridge Fieldhouse. It's an 11-point win over the Seattle Storm. Caitlin Clark with 21 points, 10 assists in just 24 minutes.
15: Well, probably took us a little longer than we wanted it to, but I thought we battled. Our defense still needs to improve, and I thought we could have closed out the game a little bit better. But, you know, wins are really hard in this league, so you take them when you can get them. But I'm proud of our group, and, you know, I think we have two more at home on this swing, so I need to win those as well.
13: That's from NBC. Indiana to host the expansion Portland Fire on Wednesday, then Golden State on Friday. Hey, tonight in Major League Baseball around the Midwest, the Cincinnati Reds get things started at 6:40 in Philadelphia. At the same time, the Tigers to host the Guardians. Then at 7:40, it's the Cubs hosting the Brewers. Finally, the nightcap, 9:40 Eastern, the White Sox in Seattle. With your Network Indiana Sports Report, I'm Nathaniel Finch.
16: Fox News, I'm John Saucier. Vice President J.D. Vance speaking in Kansas City, Missouri to American manufacturers about the work of the Trump administration to try and bring manufacturing back to the United States.
17: We have made it great to build in the United States of America once again. We're investing in the United States of America once again, and we're investing in American workers.
16: Back in Washington, in response to teen takeovers in the nation's streets, U.S. Attorney for the District of Columbia, Jeanine Pirro, is cracking down on this chaos. She spoke today about her plans to prosecute both teens and their parents.
18: Understand something. A social media click is not worth a criminal record. And we will make sure that you have a criminal record.
16: The Justice Department says that teen takeovers have disrupted neighborhoods in Washington, D.C., and have even forced some businesses to temporarily close. 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
21: A little bit of everything in this system. You're listening to Network Indiana. I'm Jarrett Lewis. Damaging winds, large hail, and even tornadoes, all possible as severe weather has made its way to Indiana.
22: There's a lot of moisture in the atmosphere, so these storms are going to produce torrential rainfall, and so we could see some localized flooding develop as well. Likely to see showers continue into the evening and then gradually diminish, but again, the primary focus for today is going to be during the afternoon hours.
21: Forecaster Mike Ryan at the National Weather Service says another round of severe weather is coming tomorrow afternoon. It's also too early to call race day rain chances for Sunday, but there is a chance for rain at some point on Carb Day. During Indy 500 practice earlier today, Alexander Rossi's car snapped loose in turn two and slammed hard into the outside wall, lifting his wheels off the ground before Pato O'Ward spun into the wrecking car.
14: I saw Rossi spinning, and it's really tough to stop these cars in the middle, especially in the middle of a corner when you smash the brake, and it's obviously very heavily rearwards, and they don't really have a lot of stopping power with how we all run the brakes. So
21: he says he has confidence his team can build another fast car before Sunday's race. Roman Grosjean was also involved in the pileup. He and O'Ward were cleared after heading to the infield medical center. Rossi was alert when he was sent to a hospital in Indy after the incident. And Purdue University is now looking for its next president. Meng Chang is leaving West Lafayette and will head up I-65 to the greater Chicago area to become the next president at Northwestern University. He will assume his new role on July 1st. Here he was addressing recent Purdue University graduates at their spring commencement.
23: We have together witnessed the continued growth in excellence, scale, and impact of our university.
21: Chain and his wife will also be internal medicine physicians at the Northwest Memorial Hospital. He was Purdue's president for 3 years. Also over the weekend at spring commencement, former Purdue quarterback Drew Brees received an honorary business doctorate from the university. I'm Jarrett Lewis. 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

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That's why we put the word home right on the carton.

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1: McFarland has been named the ISI scholarship winner. I'm Rusty Nixon, Max 98.3 FM News. Marshall County Sheriff Matt Hassel has announced that Benjamin McFarland of Tippecanoe has been selected by the Indiana Sheriff's Association Scholarship Committee to receive a $1,000 scholarship. McFarland's a graduate of Triton High School. He's just completed his freshman year at Purdue Fort Wayne with a major in criminal justice. In 2025, Ben was awarded the ISI scholarship, making this his second year in a row. Along with the heat, expect isolated to scattered thunderstorms Monday afternoon with rain chances sitting around 60%. Forecaster Jason Puma at the National Weather Service in Indianapolis says rain threatens the upcoming race day weekend as well, though he expects a clearer picture of the timing of that rain and confidence that it will happen as time goes by. May 13th, around 9:54 p.m., a Marshall County deputy stopped a dark blue GMC Acadia on U.S. 31 at 12th Road for speeding 86 in a 60. The driver, Devontae Conley, 33, of Benton Harbor, was found to have been drinking, agreed to a field sobriety test, and later a certified blood test. Conley was taken to the Plymouth Hospital for that test, where he gave a sample of blood. The result was a .119 BAC. Conley was then arrested for operating a vehicle while intoxicated and taken to the Marshall County Jail, where he was charged and booked for the offense. Suspects are considered innocent until proven guilty in a court of law. Nearly 30 protests took place across Indiana on Saturday as demonstrators opposed federal immigration policies. Ryan Hedrick reports on what they want.
2: Elizabeth Marvin, one of the organizers here on the north side of Indianapolis, says the mission is simple.
3: I would like to see ICE defunded. I would like to see immigration courts funded. We have a shortage of immigration judges and immigration lawyers, like federal immigration lawyers, to process the backload of cases for people who are, again, quote, doing it the right way.
2: A statewide day of action calling on Governor Mike Braun to end detaining illegal immigrants at the Miami Correctional Facility. I'm Ryan Hedrick.
1: A new study ranks Indiana as the ninth most stressful state to live in, looking at rates of depression and physical activity levels. Study names West Virginia as the nation's most stressful state, followed by Kentucky and Arkansas. Researchers emphasize that breaking the cycle between physical inactivity and poor mental health is critical for improving overall well-being. I'm Rusty Nixon, Max 98.3 FM News. 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
4: From the Tri-County Weather Center, I'm Bill Banks on All News 1520 WKVI. 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Sunny and breezy with a high of 58 degrees. A wind out of the southwest gusting to 30 miles per hour. Tonight, partly cloudy and 31. Tomorrow, slight chance of snow, high near 40. Currently, it's 27 degrees. I'm Bill Banks. For your local forecast 24/7, visit WKVI.com.
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7: This is a Bloomberg Money Minute. Wall Street kicking off the new week mixed as higher oil prices renewed worries about inflation. But stocks were well off the lows of the session after President Trump said serious negotiations are taking place with Iran. And he called off a military strike against that country that was planned for tomorrow. At the close, the Dow up 160 points, a third of 1%. The Nasdaq lost 134, half a percent decline. That was on a sell-off in chipmaker stocks. The S&P lost 5, and oil north of $108 a barrel. Shares of the Virginia-based electric power utility Dominion Energy up 9.5% after Florida's NextEra Energy offered $67 billion in stock to buy the company as demand to power AI centers continues to rise. Shares of NextEra down 4.5%. And shares of homebuilder stocks like D.R. Horton, KB Home, and Lennar all a little higher today. That's after homebuilder sentiment rose this month. Still historically low, but it's trending higher. Tom Busby, Bloomberg Radio.
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13: Legislation allowing for year-round sales of E15 passes in the House. I'm CJ Miller, and this is Hoosier Ag Today News.
14: Which is a win for consumers, and it's a win for farmers. It's a win for our ethanol producers.
13: And that's Congresswoman Erin Halchin from Indiana. She was among the House Republicans who voted in favor of the year-round E15 bill.
14: 5,000 locations in 36 states already sell E15. 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
14: Every vehicle manufactured after 2001 can use an ethanol formulation, and so it's going to be a great opportunity to reduce the price at the pump from 10 to 30 cents a gallon. So we're not reliant on Middle Eastern oil.
13: Read the full story at HoosierAgToday.com. I'm CJ Miller, Hoosier Ag Today News.
4: From the Tri-County Weather Center, I'm Bill Banks on All News 1520 WKVI. 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Sunny and breezy with a high of 58 degrees. A wind out of the southwest gusting to 30 miles per hour. Tonight, partly cloudy and 31. Tomorrow, slight chance of snow, high near 40. Currently, it's 27 degrees. I'm Bill Banks. For your local forecast 24/7, visit WKVI.com.
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1: 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He's learned a lot about what IndyCar drivers do.
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1: 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He says he's been working on how to drive it properly with retired driver Sarah Fisher. And we'll be driving back to Four Winds Field tonight for our Max 98.3 Game of the Week. 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
17: This is a special report from ABC News. I'm Mike Dabusky. After an active shooter situation played out at a mosque in San Diego this afternoon, Police Chief Scott Wall now says
18: there is no further threat. Both suspects in this case are deceased. All of the kids are safe.
17: Those two suspects are believed to have died from self-inflicted gunshot wounds. Police also say a security guard was killed in the incident, as well as two other victims. The campus is a school for children ages 5 and up, where they taught Arabic and the Quran. Former FBI agent and ABC News contributor Brad Garrett.
19: So you don't know whether it's directly related to the kids or not. Clearly, the first people you want to get out of these scenarios are the kids.
17: California Governor Gavin Newsom says he's been briefed on the situation, as has President Trump. This is ABC News. Some major primary elections coming up tomorrow in states like Pennsylvania, Kentucky, and Georgia. ABC's Rick Klein has a preview.
20: Georgia is the place where Republicans kind of stood up to Donald Trump after the election in 2020. Brian Kemp, who's no longer running, but Brad Raffensperger was the Secretary of State then. He's running for governor. And in a twist, the former lieutenant governor of Georgia, who was a Republican, is now running to be the Democratic nominee for governor after his break with Trump.
17: California Attorney General Rob Bonta is out with a new report today about the conditions inside ICE detention facilities.
21: Basically, it revealed that basic human necessities were not being attended to, addressed, taken care of. Things like having access to clean water, having access to food that is appetizing, nourishing, that's not undercooked, having access to medical care, whether it be an initial screening or an appointment or a follow-up appointment.
17: DHS says that migrants in detention are in some cases receiving the best medical care of their lives. I'm Mike Dabusky, ABC News.
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0: I'm Jarrett Lewis. Damaging winds, large hail, and even tornadoes, all possible as severe weather has made its way to Indiana.
2: There's a lot of moisture in the atmosphere, so these storms are going to produce torrential rainfall, and so we could see some localized flooding develop as well. Likely to see showers continue into the evening and then gradually diminish, but again, the primary focus for today is going to be during the afternoon hours.
0: Forecaster Mike Ryan at the National Weather Service says another round of severe weather is coming tomorrow afternoon. It's also too early to call race day rain chances for Sunday, but there is a chance for rain at some point on Carb Day. During Indy 500 practice earlier today, Alexander Rossi's car snapped loose in turn two and slammed hard into the outside wall, lifting his wheels off the ground before Pato O'Ward spun into the wrecking car.
3: I saw Rossi spinning, and it's really tough to stop these cars in the middle, especially in the middle of a corner when you smash the brake, and it's obviously very heavily rearwards, and they don't really have a lot of stopping power with how we all run the brakes. So
0: he says he has confidence his team can build another fast car before Sunday's race. Romain Grosjean was also involved in the pileup. He and O'Ward were cleared after heading to the infield medical center. Rossi was alert when he was sent to a hospital in Indy after the incident. And Purdue University is now looking for its next president. Meng Chang is leaving West Lafayette and will head up I-65 to the greater Chicago area to become the next president at Northwestern University. He will assume his new role on July 1st. Here he was addressing recent Purdue University graduates at their spring commencement.
7: We have together witnessed the continued growth in excellence, scale, and impact of our university.
0: Chain and his wife will also be internal medicine physicians at the Northwest Memorial Hospital. He was Purdue's president for 3 years. Also over the weekend at spring commencement, former Purdue quarterback Drew Brees received an honorary business doctorate from the university. I'm Jarrett Lewis. 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

like our original gold-rimmed Bluebell homemade vanilla, the country's gold standard of ice cream flavors since 1969. Its hand-cranked taste takes you back to simpler times. That's why we put the word home right on the card.

0: Of the agenda, the Plan Commission will hold several public hearings. The first public hearing will be in regards to repealing the 2016 permit fee schedule and the adoption of a new schedule of fees, followed by a public hearing in regards to a resolution that will include a review of the process for assigning independent engineering and technical consultants. There will then be a public hearing in regards to amendments to zoning ordinances that concern fences, followed by a public hearing which would impose a moratorium on carbon capture and sequestration infrastructure, or CCS, development. The final two public hearings are in regards to resolutions which deal with commercial solar energy systems and battery energy storage systems, respectively, and the hearings will review new proposed regulations on both of those subjects. Each hearing will include sections for comments from the public and discussion by board members, and after each hearing, there is a possibility of a consensus with the adoption and a favorable recommendation for each adopted ordinance to be forwarded to the Stark County Commissioners. More details can be found online at WKVI.com. According to a press release from the LaPorte County Sheriff's Office, on May 14th at 6:29 p.m., deputies responded to the area of State Road 39 and County Road 950 South in reference to a personal injury motorcycle crash. After an initial on-scene investigation, deputies determined that 69-year-old Eddie L. Smith of North Judson had been operating his black 1993 Harley-Davidson motorcycle southbound on State Road 39, when the motorcycle traveled left of center across the northbound lane of travel and off the east side of the roadway. Smith was ejected from the motorcycle during the crash and was transported from the scene to an area hospital for treatment, where he later succumbed to his injuries. Alcohol was a factor in the crash. The press release from the LaPorte County Sheriff's Office also thanks responding agencies Westville Police Department, Noble Township Volunteer Fire Department, LaPorte County EMS, and John's Garage. The Pulaski County Board of Zoning Appeals had a regular meeting that was scheduled to take place today, Monday, May 18th. The meeting was originally scheduled for 6 p.m. Eastern Time at the Pulaski County Courthouse in Winnemac. However, due to no new or old business, the meeting has been canceled. Their next regular meeting will be held on Monday, July 27th at the Pulaski County Courthouse at 6 p.m. Eastern Time, unless otherwise stated. The Pulaski County Advisory Plan Commission does still have a regular session scheduled for this evening, Monday, May 18th at 7 p.m. Eastern Time at the Pulaski County Courthouse. Under the old business section of that agenda, the commission will discuss amendments in regards to applications for all solar energy systems and wind convergence and solar energy systems. Board members will also review amendments to the battery energy storage systems text. After a section of the meeting set aside for public comment, the meeting will be adjourned. The public is invited to attend this meeting. There will be a mobile lung screening event in Knox this week. The event will take place at the Nancy J. Dembowski Community Center, which is located at 55 East Lake Street in Knox. And the event will take place Wednesday, May 20th from 9 a.m. to 3 p.m. Central Time. This lung screening is hosted by Indiana University Health and is meant for those who are between the ages of 50 and 77 and who have a history of smoking for at least 20 years. The announcement for the screening states that lung cancer is the leading cause of cancer-related deaths in Indiana and that most people don't experience symptoms until the disease is advanced and treatment options are limited. An appointment is recommended to attend. The mobile lung screening team can schedule appointments at 317-962-5864 or by emailing lungscreening@iuhealth.org. The screening takes less than 10 minutes and is simple. No needles, no prep, and no change of clothing. The screening can detect cancer early when it is most treatable and is covered by most insurances, including Medicare and Medicaid. That phone number and email address can also be found online at WKVI.com. 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Now in their location on Highway 35 next to First Source Bank. 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I'm Becca Shepherd from the WKVI Information Center. 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
1: From the Tri-County Weather Center, I'm Bill Banks on All News 1520 WKVI. 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Sunny and breezy with a high of 58 degrees. A wind out of the southwest gusting to 30 miles per hour. Tonight, partly cloudy and 31. Tomorrow, slight chance of snow, high near 40. Currently, it's 27.

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3: This is a Bloomberg Money Minute. Wall Street kicking off the new week mixed as higher oil prices renewed worries about inflation. But stocks were well off the lows of the session after President Trump said serious negotiations are taking place with Iran. And he called off a military strike against that country that was planned for tomorrow. At the close, the Dow up 160 points, a third of 1%. The NASDAQ lost 134, half a percent decline. That was on a sell-off in chipmaker stocks. The S&P lost 5, and oil north of $108 a barrel. Shares of the Virginia-based electric power utility Dominion Energy up 9.5% after Florida's NextEra Energy offered $67 billion in stock to buy the company as demand to power AI centers continues to rise. Shares of NextEra down 4.5%. And shares of homebuilder stocks like D.R. Horton, KB Home, and Lennar all a little higher today. That's after homebuilder sentiment rose this month. Still historically low, but it's trending higher. Tom Busby, Bloomberg Radio.
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11: 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I'm C.J. Miller, and this is Hoosier Ag Today News.
12: Which is a win for consumers, and it's a win for farmers. It's a win for our ethanol producers.
11: And that's Congresswoman Erin Halchin from Indiana. She was among the House Republicans who voted in favor of the year-round E15 bill.
12: 5,000 locations in 36 states already sell E15. 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
11: She adds that year-round E15 not only saves on fuel costs, but it also lessens our reliance on foreign energy.
12: Every vehicle manufactured after 2001 can use an ethanol formulation, and so it's going to be a great opportunity to reduce the price at the pump from 10 to 30 cents a gallon. So we're not reliant on Middle Eastern oil.
11: Read the full story at HoosierAgToday.com. I'm CJ Miller, Hoosier Ag Today News.
13: Turning now to funeral arrangements. 84-year-old Marie Miller of Knox passed away May 10th. In accordance with her wishes, no public services will be held and cremation has taken place. That's in memory of 84-year-old Marie Miller of Knox. 66-year-old James F. Winters of Winnemac, formerly of Monterey, passed away May 13th. Cremation will take place at Frank Crematory in Winnemac, with no services to be held at this time. In lieu of flowers, memorial contributions may be made in the form of mass intentions, care of St. Anne's Catholic Church in Monterey. Arrangements have been entrusted to Frayne Mortuary in Winnemac for 66-year-old James F. Winters of Winnemac and formerly of Monterey. 69-year-old Eddie Lee Smith of Knox passed away May 14th. A private gathering for immediate family was held on Sunday morning, May 17th. Memorial contributions in Eddie's honor can be given to the Stark County Humane Society. MC Smith Funeral Home is in charge of arrangements for 69-year-old Eddie Lee Smith of Knox. Remember, you can find complete obituary information online at WKVI.com.
0: 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Sunny and breezy with a high of 58 degrees. A wind out of the southwest gusting to 30 miles per hour. Tonight, partly cloudy and 31. Tomorrow, slight chance of snow, high near 40. Currently, it's 27 degrees. I'm Bill Banks. For your local forecast 24/7, visit WKVI.com.
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2: Congratulations to our Tyler Roth WKVI Athlete of the Week, senior softball player from Knox Community High School, Cheryl Barnes. Cheryl has had an amazing season here, her senior year on the softball diamond. She's already broke the team record for career home runs at Knox. She's broken the team record for most runs batted in a career and also broke it for most runs batted in a single season. She's so close to breaking the record for most hits in a single season as well. We'll have a chance to talk with Miss Barnes this coming weekend on the Saturday Sports Line, the longest-running high school sports show in Indiana. We go live every Saturday throughout the school year at 9 a.m. Eastern, 8 a.m. Central on 99.3 FM, WKVI.com, streaming throughout the world. That's your sports check. I'm Mitch Columbia.
16: AP News, I'm Ben Thomas. In Southern California, we're getting a clearer picture of what took place at the Islamic Center of San Diego, where gunmen opened fire. San Diego Police Chief Scott Wall.
17: We have our two suspects that are deceased. We have three victims at the Islamic Center. All three are adults, for a total of five people that are deceased.
16: Wall says both suspects are believed to be teenagers, and he adds,
17: we are considering this a hate crime.
16: That sound courtesy KGTV. In a social media post, President Trump has announced he's holding off on a military strike on Iran because, in his words, serious negotiations are underway. Sagar Magani has more.
18: The president had not publicly mentioned a military strike tomorrow, but on social media, he now says it's on hold at the request of Mideast allies. Still, the president says he's told the Pentagon to be ready for a full large-scale assault on a moment's notice if no acceptable deal is reached. He had warned Tehran the clock was ticking for it to make a deal. Iran's foreign ministry shrugged off the president's threats this morning, saying Tehran is well-versed on how to respond. Sagar Meghani, Washington.
16: Uncertainty over the Iran war situation led to more gyrations for oil prices. Brent crude settled above $112 per barrel, but fell back below $109 after Trump's statement. The Trump administration's announced the creation of a $1.7 billion fund to pay Trump allies who say the Biden Justice Department mistreated them. And in Congo, an American doctor is now among the newly confirmed cases of a rare type of Ebola virus. Three treatment centers are being opened in the eastern Ituri province, and the World Health Organization is sending in a team of experts. The outbreak has killed more than 110 people so far. This is AP News.
19: AP Sports, I'm Geffen Coolbaugh. The New Orleans Pelicans have hired Jamal Mosley as their new head coach following his dismissal by the Orlando Magic on May 4th. NFL, an AP source, says former Jacksonville Jaguars coach Urban Meyer lost his multi-million dollar arbitration case against the team that fired him with cause in 2021. 42-year-old and four-time NFL MVP QB Aaron Rodgers returned to the practice field with the Steelers for voluntary OTAs after signing a one-year deal to return. Adam Scott is officially set for his 100th consecutive major at next month's U.S. Open, which added 24 players from the world ranking after the PGA Championship. This week in sports history, Lucy Lee becomes the youngest player to qualify for the U.S. Women's Open at 11 years old in 2014. More sports news at apnews.com. I'm Geffen Coolbaugh.
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29: This is a special report from ABC News. I'm Mike Dubusky. President Trump now responding to today's deadly shooting at the Islamic Center of San Diego.
30: Terrible situation. I've been given some early updates, but we're going to be going back and looking at it very strongly.
29: That shooting playing out just before noon local time in California when two gunmen allegedly opened fire at the mosque, killing three adults, including a security guard. All the children at the center were evacuated safely. Mark Remley, special agent in charge of the FBI San Diego field office, says shortly afterward they discovered a car with the suspected shooters dead of apparently self-inflicted gunshot wounds.
3: There were two subjects, both teenagers, and both are confirmed deceased.
29: Police are now investigating a potential motive, but said the shooting is currently being considered a hate crime. The Islamic Center of San Diego says it is the largest mosque in San Diego County. This is ABC News. Mark Furman, the former LAPD detective who discovered the bloody glove in the O.J. Simpson trial, has died. Simpson's legal team called Furman's credibility into question when they played a recording of him using racist language at trial, contradicting earlier testimony that Furman had given. He was 74. Workers for the Long Island Railroad are still out on the picket lines as their union and the nation's largest commuter rail service still can't agree on wages. A hot new watch is sparking a frenzy in cities around the world.
4: Mayhem over Swatch watches. Crowds swarmed Swatch stores around the world over the weekend for the release of a new watch dubbed the Royal Pop Pocket Watch. It sells for $400 in stores, but online they're reselling it for 10 times that. Swatch is promising fans the watches will be available for several months. Sherry Preston, ABC News.
29: And pop star Shakira has been acquitted in her tax fraud case in Spain, a court ordering the government there to refund Shakira $64 million. I'm Mike Dubusky, ABC News.
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9: Watch out for flooding. 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I'm Sherritt Lewis. Lots of rain leading to a flood warning that's now in effect until 8:30 tonight. The major affected areas are Boone, Hamilton, Hendricks, Johnson, Marion, and Morgan counties. Mike Ryan from the National Weather Service in Indy says today's system is just round one of this week.
10: But there are enough parameters there that we do think there is a threat for scattered severe thunderstorms during the afternoon and evening with the cold front moving into the area. Again, this is going to be statewide. Damaging winds, once again, is the primary threat.
9: Showers are possible for Indy 500 Carb Day on Friday. It's still too early, though, to give the exact chances of rain on race day. Naval Weapons Station Crane is getting the largest expansion in its history. The Navy has announced a new one-star leadership position at the base in southwestern Indiana to integrate advanced weapons programs for both the Navy ships and submarines. After a week of instant free practice and qualifying, there was a crash during Indy 500 practice early this afternoon. Alexander Rossi lost control of his car, causing a chain reaction that involved Pato O'Ward and Romain Grosjean. O'Ward says when he saw Rossi's car spin, he didn't have enough time and space to avoid the incident.
11: At that point, I was just trying to kind of get away with it, but as soon as I called the car down, because I knew Rossi's car was going to bounce off the wall, if not, I would have probably T-boned him. That's where the rear kind of went for me.
9: O'Ward and Grosjean were checked and released from the infield care center. Rossi was awake and alert afterwards and taken to a hospital in Indianapolis. The practice session was cut short due to storms, with Joseph Newgarden setting the fastest speed of the day at a little over 226 miles per hour. And former NFL tight end Rob Gronkowski is coming back to the Indy 500 this year. Again, he will be the grand marshal for the Snake Pit.
12: But it's the live Woodstock now. It's a present day Woodstock, and just to see this many people all within one track is just absolutely incredible, and it's just electric.
9: Gronkowski, now an NFL analyst on Fox Sports, says he had to come back to keep the party going and celebrate the biggest race in the world. I'm Jarrett Lewis. You're listening to Network Indiana.
0: The Stark County Plan Commission will be holding a meeting that will feature several public hearings this Wednesday, May 20th. I'm Becca Shepherd for Stark County Family Dentistry from the WKVI Information Center. The meeting is scheduled to begin at 5:30 p.m. Central Time and will be held at the Knox Community Middle School cafeteria. Under the new business section of the agenda, the Plan Commission will hold several public hearings. The first public hearing will be in regards to repealing the 2016 permit fee schedule and the adoption of a new schedule of fees, followed by a public hearing in regards to a resolution that will include a review of the process for assigning independent engineering and technical consultants. There will then be a public hearing in regards to amendments to zoning ordinances that concern fences, followed by a public hearing which would impose a moratorium on carbon capture and sequestration infrastructure, or CCS, development. The final two public hearings are in regards to resolutions which deal with commercial solar energy systems and battery energy storage systems, respectively, and the hearings will review new proposed regulations on both of those subjects. Each hearing will include sections for comments from the public and discussion by board members, and after each hearing, there is a possibility of a consensus with the adoption and a favorable recommendation for each adopted ordinance to be forwarded to the Stark County Commissioners. More details can be found online at WKVI.com. According to a press release from the LaPorte County Sheriff's Office, on May 14th at 6:29 p.m., deputies responded to the area of State Road 39 and County Road 950 South in reference to a personal injury motorcycle crash. After an initial on-scene investigation, deputies determined that 69-year-old Eddie L. Smith of North Judson had been operating his black 1993 Harley-Davidson motorcycle southbound on State Road 39 when the motorcycle traveled left of center across the northbound lane of travel and off the east side of the roadway. Smith was ejected from the motorcycle during the crash and was transported from the scene to an area hospital for treatment, where he later succumbed to his injuries. Alcohol was a factor in the crash. The press release from the LaPorte County Sheriff's Office also thanks responding agencies Westville Police Department, Noble Township Volunteer Fire Department, LaPorte County EMS, and John's Garage. The Pulaski County Board of Zoning Appeals had a regular meeting that was scheduled to take place today, Monday, May 18th. The meeting was originally scheduled for 6 p.m. Eastern Time at the Pulaski County Courthouse in Winnemac. However, due to no new or old business, the meeting has been canceled. Their next regular meeting will be held on Monday, July 27th at the Pulaski County Courthouse at 6 p.m. Eastern Time, unless otherwise stated. The Pulaski County Advisory Plan Commission does still have a regular session scheduled for this evening, Monday, May 18th at 7 p.m. Eastern Time at the Pulaski County Courthouse. Under the old business section of that agenda, the commission will discuss amendments in regards to applications for all solar energy systems and wind convergence and solar energy systems. Board members will also review amendments to the battery energy storage systems text. After a section of the meeting set aside for public comment, the meeting will be adjourned. The public is invited to attend this meeting. There will be a mobile lung screening event in Knox this week. The event will take place at the Nancy J. Dembowski Community Center, which is located at 55 East Lake Street in Knox. And the event will take place Wednesday, May 20th from 9 a.m. to 3 p.m. Central Time. This lung screening is hosted by Indiana University Health and is meant for those who are between the ages of 50 and 77 and who have a history of smoking for at least 20 years. The announcement for the screening states that lung cancer is the leading cause of cancer-related deaths in Indiana and that most people don't experience symptoms until the disease is advanced and treatment options are limited. An appointment is recommended to attend. The mobile lung screening team can schedule appointments at 317-962-5864 or by emailing lungscreening@iuhealth.org. The screening takes less than 10 minutes and is simple. No needles, no prep, and no change of clothing. The screening can detect cancer early when it is most treatable and is covered by most insurances, including Medicare and Medicaid. That phone number and email address can also be found online at WKVI.com. 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
1: From the Tri-County Weather Center, I'm Bill Banks on All News 1520 WKVI. 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Tonight, slight chance of a shower or storm, otherwise mostly cloudy, low 67. Tomorrow, showers and storms likely, high 82. It'll be breezy with a southwest wind gusting to 30 miles per hour. Wednesday, sunny and cooler, high 61. I'm Bill Banks. For your local forecast 24/7, visit WKVI.com.
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17: 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This is leading by example. 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This is your IHSAA.
18: 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This is due in part to an increase in cooking and heating fires. Also contributing to the increased risk of fire in winter are holiday decorations and winter storms that can interrupt electrical service, which cause people to turn to alternative heating sources. 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
19: Why USDA Deputy Secretary Stephen Vaden was in Indianapolis scoping out office spaces. I'm CJ Miller, and this is Hoosier Ag Today, brought to you by the Purdue Extension Farm Stress Team. 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You are not alone.
20: We've looked at office space, which USDA might occupy as part of its relocation to Indianapolis as one of five hubs that we've chosen across the country.
19: That was Deputy Secretary Vaden talking with Agrinovis Indiana during his recent visit to Indianapolis.
20: We've seen office space downtown. We've seen office space just a little ways away from it. We've talked about space that might be available at Purdue University. And we've met with some of Indiana's agricultural leaders to learn about all of the fusion and synergies that can benefit from USDA's relocation here.
19: Read more at HoosierAgToday.com. I'm CJ Miller, Hoosier Ag Today News.
0: Turning now to funeral arrangements. 84-year-old Marie Miller of Knox passed away May 10th. In accordance with her wishes, no public services will be held and cremation has taken place. That's in memory of 84-year-old Marie Miller of Knox. 66-year-old James F. Winters of Winnemac, formerly of Monterey, passed away May 13th. Cremation will take place at Frayne Crematory in Winnemag, with no services to be held at this time. In lieu of flowers, memorial contributions may be made in the form of mass intentions, care of St. Anne's Catholic Church in Monterey. Arrangements have been entrusted to Frayne Mortuary in Winnemac for 66-year-old James F. Winters of Winnemac and formerly of Monterey. 69-year-old Eddie Lee Smith of Knox passed away May 14th. A private gathering for immediate family was held on Sunday morning, May 17th. Memorial contributions in Eddie's honor can be given to the Stark County Humane Society. MC Smith Funeral Home is in charge of arrangements for 69-year-old Eddie Lee Smith of Knox. Remember, you can find complete obituary information online at WKVI.com.
1: From the Tri-County Weather Center, I'm Bill Banks on All News 1520 WKVI. 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Tonight, slight chance of a shower or storm, otherwise mostly cloudy, low 67. Tomorrow, showers and storms likely, high 82. It'll be breezy with a southwest wind gusting to 30 miles per hour. Wednesday, sunny and cooler, high 61. I'm Bill Banks. For your local forecast 24/7, visit WKVI.com.
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3: A big-time crash at the Indianapolis Motor Speedway. I'm Network Indiana's Nathaniel Finch.
11: I'm all right. I'm good. Just, yeah, wrong place, wrong time.
3: Less than 24 hours after Alex Palou claims the pole position for the Indianapolis 500, a big crash takes place at practice. Alexander Rossi, who qualified in second, gets loose and wrecks his car. The first collateral Pato award.
11: I saw Rossi spinning, and it's really tough to stop these cars in the middle, especially in the middle of a corner when you smash the brake, and just feel for the guys that got to rebuild a new car. But yeah, I'm sure they're going to build me something that's going to feel like nothing happened.
3: That's from Wish TV. Award qualifies in sixth and should be able to stay there. A lot more work on the way for Rossi's team. The Indiana Fever finally get their first home game of the season after dropping the first two from Gainbridge Fieldhouse. It's an 11-point win over the Seattle Storm. Caitlin Clark with 21 points, 10 assists in just 24 minutes.
4: Well, probably took us a little longer than we wanted it to, but I thought we battled. Our defense still needs to improve, and I thought we could have closed out the game a little bit better. But, you know, wins are really hard in this league, so you take them when you can get them. But I'm proud of our group, and, you know, I think we have two more at home on this swing, so I need to win those as well.
3: That's from NBC. Indiana to host the expansion Portland Fire on Wednesday, then Golden State on Friday. Hey, tonight in Major League Baseball around the Midwest, the Cincinnati Reds get things started at 6:40 in Philadelphia. At the same time, the Tigers to host the Guardians. Then it's 7:40, it's the Cubs hosting the Brewers. Finally, the nightcap, 9:40 Eastern, the White Sox in Seattle. With your Network Indiana Sports Report, I'm Nathaniel Finch.
21: News. I'm John Saucier, Vice President J.D. Vance, speaking in Kansas City, Missouri to American manufacturers about the work of the Trump administration to try and bring manufacturing back to the United States.
22: We have made it great to build in the United States of America once again. We're investing in the United States of America once again, and we're investing in American workers.
21: Back in Washington, in response to teen takeovers in the nation's streets, U.S. Attorney for the District of Columbia, Jeanine Pirro, is cracking down on this chaos. She spoke today about her plans to prosecute both teens and their parents.
23: Understand something. A social media click is not worth a criminal record. and we will make sure that you have a criminal record.
21: The Justice Department says the teen takeovers have disrupted neighborhoods in Washington, D.C., and have even forced some businesses to temporarily close. 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
6: 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He's coming.
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9: 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I'm Jarrett Lewis. Lots of rain leading to a flood warning that's now in effect until 8:30 tonight. The major affected areas are Boone, Hamilton, Hendricks, Johnson, Marion, and Morgan counties. Mike Ryan from the National Weather Service in Indy says today's system is just round one of this week.
24: But there are enough parameters there that we do think there is a threat for scattered severe thunderstorms during the afternoon and evening with the cold front moving into the area. Again, this is going to be statewide. Damaging winds, once again, is the primary threat.
9: Showers are possible for Indy 500 Carb Day on Friday. It's still too early, though, to give the exact chances of rain on race day. Naval Weapons Station Crane is getting the largest expansion in its history. The Navy has announced a new one-star leadership position at the base in southwestern Indiana to integrate advanced weapons programs for both the Navy ships and submarines. After a week of instant-free practice and qualifying, there was a crash during Indy 500 practice early this afternoon. Alexander Rossi lost control of his car, causing a chain reaction that involved Pato O'Ward and Romain Grosjean. O'Ward says when he saw Rossi's car spin, he didn't have enough time and space to avoid the incident.
11: At that point, I was just trying to kind of get away with it, but as soon as I called the car down, because I knew Rossi's car was going to bounce off the wall, if not, I would have probably T-boned him. That's where the rear kind of went for me.
9: O'Ward and Grosjean were checked and released from the infield care center. Rossi was awake and alert afterwards and taken to a hospital in Indianapolis. The practice session was cut short due to storms, with Joseph Newgarden setting the fastest speed of the day at a little over 226 miles per hour. And former NFL tight end Rob Gronkowski is coming back to the Indy 500 this year. Again, he will be the grand marshal for the Snake Pit.
12: But it's the live Woodstock now. It's a present day Woodstock, and just to see this many people all within one track is just absolutely incredible, and it's just electric.
9: Gronkowski, now an NFL analyst on Fox Sports, says he had to come back to keep the party going and celebrate the biggest race in the world. I'm Jarrett Lewis. 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
25: McFarland has been named the ISI scholarship winner. I'm Rusty Nixon, Max 98.3 FM News. Marshall County Sheriff Matt Hassel has announced that Benjamin McFarland of Tippecanoe has been selected by the Indiana Sheriff's Association Scholarship Committee to receive a $1,000 scholarship. McFarland's a graduate of Triton High School. He's just completed his freshman year at Purdue Fort Wayne with a major in criminal justice. In 2025, Ben was awarded the ISI scholarship, making this his second year in a row. Along with the heat, expect isolated to scattered thunderstorms Monday afternoon, with rain chances sitting around 60%. Forecaster Jason Puma at the National Weather Service in Indianapolis says rain threatens the upcoming race day weekend as well, though he expects a clearer picture of the timing of that rain and confidence that it will happen as time goes by. May 13th, around 9:54 p.m., a Marshall County deputy stopped a dark blue GMC Acadia on U.S. 31 at 12th Road for speeding 86 in a 60. The driver, Devontae Conley, 33, of Benton Harbor, was found to have been drinking, agreed to a field sobriety test, and later a certified blood test. Conley was taken to the Plymouth Hospital for that test, where he gave a sample of blood. The result was a 0.119 BAC. Conley was then arrested for operating a vehicle while intoxicated and taken to the Marshall County Jail, where he was charged and booked for the offense. Suspects are considered innocent until proven guilty in a court of law. Nearly 30 protests took place across Indiana on Saturday as demonstrators opposed federal immigration policies. Ryan Hedrick reports on what they want.
13: Elizabeth Marvin, one of the organizers here on the north side of Indianapolis, says the mission is simple.
14: I would like to see ICE defunded. I would like to see immigration courts funded. We have a shortage of immigration judges and immigration lawyers, like federal immigration lawyers, to process the backload of cases for people who are, again, quote, doing it the right way.
13: A statewide day of action calling on Governor Mike Braun to end detaining illegal immigrants at the Miami Correctional Facility. I'm Ryan Hedrick.
25: A new study ranks Indiana as the ninth most stressful state to live in, looking at rates of depression and physical activity levels. Study names West Virginia as the nation's most stressful state, followed by Kentucky and Arkansas. Researchers emphasize that breaking the cycle between physical inactivity and poor mental health is critical for improving overall well-being. I'm Rusty Nixon, Max 98.3 FM News. Go to our website, max983.net, or our Facebook page, Tri-County News, and get all of your local news 24/7.
1: From the Tri-County Weather Center, I'm Bill Banks on All News 1520 WKVI. 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Tonight, slight chance of a shower or storm, otherwise mostly cloudy, low 67. Tomorrow, showers and storms likely, high 82. It'll be breezy with a southwest wind gusting to 30 miles per hour. Wednesday, sunny and cooler, high 61. I'm Bill Banks. For your local forecast 24/7, visit WKVI.com.
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27: 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Gary was really surprised by the honor, but I can tell you many of us weren't. Gary's work for agriculture goes far outside his Indiana borders. 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
5: 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I'm CJ Miller, Hoosier Ag Today News.
7: From the Tri-County Weather Center, I'm Bill Banks on All News 1520 WKVI. 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Tonight, slight chance of a shower or storm, otherwise mostly cloudy, low 67. Tomorrow, showers and storms likely, high 82. It'll be breezy with a southwest wind gusting to 30 miles per hour. Wednesday, sunny and cooler, high 61. I'm Bill Banks. For your local forecast 24/7, visit WKVI.com.
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11: Preparation is something Indiana Hoosiers head football coach Kurt Cignetti always values, and that's why he's preparing to drive the pace car before the upcoming Indy 500. He's learned a lot about what IndyCar drivers do.
12: You think about those guys, what is it, two and a half hour race?
11: Yep.
12: To go all those 200 laps at the speeds they go and maintain that kind of focus and concentration. 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
11: Cignetti spoke to reporters before an IU Athletics event in Carmel. He says he's been working on how to drive it properly with retired driver Sarah Fisher. And we'll be driving back to Four Winds Field tonight for our Max 98.3 Game of the Week. Triton takes on LaBelle. 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
13: This is a special report from ABC News. I'm Mike Dubusky. President Trump now responding to today's deadly shooting at the Islamic Center of San Diego.
14: Terrible situation. I've been given some early updates, but we're going to be going back and looking at it very strongly.
13: That shooting playing out just before noon local time in California when two gunmen allegedly opened fire at the mosque, killing three adults, including a security guard. All the children at the center were evacuated safely. Mark Remley, special agent in charge of the FBI San Diego field office, says shortly afterward they discovered a car with the suspected shooters dead of apparently self-inflicted gunshot wounds.
15: There were two subjects, both teenagers, and both are confirmed deceased.
13: Police are now investigating a potential motive, but said the shooting is currently being considered a hate crime. The Islamic Center of San Diego says it is the largest mosque in San Diego County. This is ABC News. Mark Furman, the former LAPD detective who discovered the bloody glove in the O.J. Simpson trial, has died. Simpson's legal team called Furman's credibility into question when they played a recording of him using racist language at trial, contradicting earlier testimony that Furman had given. He was 74. Workers for the Long Island Railroad are still out on the picket lines as their union and the nation's largest commuter rail service still can't agree on wages. A hot new watch is sparking a frenzy in cities around the world.
16: Mayhem over Swatch watches. Crowds swarmed Swatch stores around the world over the weekend for the release of a new watch dubbed the Royal Pop Pocket Watch. It sells for $400 in stores, but online they're reselling it for 10 times that. Swatch is promising fans the watches will be available for several months. Sherry Preston, ABC News.
13: And pop star Shakira has been acquitted in her tax fraud case in Spain, a court ordering the government there to refund Shakira $64 million. I'm Mike Dubusky, ABC News.
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20: 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You're listening to Network Indiana. I'm Jarrett Lewis. Lots of rain leading to a flood warning that's now in effect until 8:30 tonight. The major affected areas are Boone, Hamilton, Hendricks, Johnson, Marion, and Morgan counties. Mike Ryan from the National Weather Service in Indy says today's system is just round one of this week.
21: But there are enough parameters there that we do think there is a threat for scattered severe thunderstorms during the afternoon and evening with the cold front moving into the area. Again, this is going to be statewide. Damaging winds once again is the primary threat.
20: Showers are possible for Indy 500 Carb Day on Friday. It's still too early, though, to give the exact chances of rain on race day. Naval Weapons Station Crane is getting the largest expansion in its history. The Navy has announced a new one-star leadership position at the base in southwestern Indiana to integrate advanced weapons programs for both the Navy ships and submarines. After a week of instant free practice and qualifying, there was a crash during Indy 500 practice early this afternoon. Alexander Rossi lost control of his car, causing a chain reaction that involved Pato O'Ward and Romain Grosjean. O'Ward says when he saw Rossi's car spin, he didn't have enough time and space to avoid the incident.
22: At that point, I was just trying to kind of get away with it, but as soon as I called the car down, because I knew Rossi's car was going to bounce off the wall, if not, I would have probably T-boned him. That's where the rear kind of went for me.
20: O'Ward and Grosjean were checked and released from the infield care center. Rossi was awake and alert afterwards and taken to a hospital in Indianapolis. The practice session was cut short due to storms, with Joseph Newgarden setting the fastest speed of the day at a little over 226 miles per hour. And former NFL tight end Rob Gronkowski is coming back to the Indy 500 this year. Again, he will be the grand marshal for the Snake Pit.
23: But it's the live Woodstock now. It's the present day Woodstock. And just to see this many people all within one track is just absolutely absolutely incredible, and it's just electric.
20: Gronkowski, now an NFL analyst on Fox Sports, says he had to come back to keep the party going and celebrate the biggest race in the world. I'm Jarrett Lewis. You're listening to Network Indiana.
0: The Stark County Plan Commission will be holding a meeting that will feature several public hearings this Wednesday, May 20th. I'm Becca Shepherd for Stark County Family Dentistry from the WKVI Information Center. The meeting is scheduled to begin at 5:30 p.m. Central Time and will be held at the Knox Community Middle School cafeteria. Under the new business section of the agenda, the Plan Commission will hold several public hearings. The first public hearing will be in regards to repealing the 2016 permit fee schedule and the adoption of a new schedule of fees, followed by a public hearing in regards to a resolution that will include a review of the process for assigning independent engineering and technical consultants. There will then be a public hearing in regards to amendments to zoning ordinances that concern fences, followed by a public hearing which would impose a moratorium on carbon capture and sequestration infrastructure, or CCS, development. The final two public hearings are in regards to resolutions which deal with commercial solar energy systems and battery energy storage systems, respectively, and the hearings will review new proposed regulations on both of those subjects. Each hearing will include sections for comments from the public and discussion by board members, and after

0: across the northbound lane of travel and off the east side of the roadway. Smith was ejected from the motorcycle during the crash and was transported from the scene to an area hospital for treatment, where he later succumbed to his injuries. Alcohol was a factor in the crash. The press release from the LaPorte County Sheriff's Office also thanks responding agencies Westville Police Department, Noble Township Volunteer Fire Department, LaPorte County EMS, and John's Garage. The Pulaski County Board of Zoning Appeals had a regular meeting that was scheduled to take place today, Monday, May 18th. The meeting was originally scheduled for 6 p.m. Eastern Time at the Pulaski County Courthouse in Winnemac. However, due to no new or old business, the meeting has been canceled. Their next regular meeting will be held on Monday, July 27th at the Pulaski County Courthouse at 6 p.m. Eastern Time, unless otherwise stated. The Pulaski County Advisory Plan Commission does still have a regular session scheduled for this evening, Monday, May 18th at 7 p.m. Eastern Time at the Pulaski County Courthouse. Under the old business section of that agenda, the commission will discuss amendments in regards to applications for all solar energy systems and wind convergence and solar energy systems. Board members will also review amendments to the battery energy storage systems text. After a section of the meeting set aside for public comment, the meeting will be adjourned. The public is invited to attend this meeting. There will be a mobile lung screening event in Knox this week. The event will take place at the Nancy J. Dembowski Community Center, which is located at 55 East Lake Street in Knox. And the event will take place Wednesday, May 20th from 9 a.m. to 3 p.m. Central Time. This lung screening is hosted by Indiana University Health and is meant for those who are between the ages of 50 and 77 and who have a history of smoking for at least 20 years. The announcement for the screening states that lung cancer is the leading cause of cancer-related deaths in Indiana and that most people don't experience symptoms until the disease is advanced and treatment options are limited. An appointment is recommended to attend. The mobile lung screening team can schedule appointments at 317-962-5864 or by emailing lungscreening@iuhealth.org. The screening takes less than 10 minutes and is simple. No needles, no prep, and no change of clothing. The screening can detect cancer early when it is most treatable and is covered by most insurances, including Medicare and Medicaid. That phone number and email address can also be found online at WKVI.com. 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I'm Becca Shepherd from the WKVI Information Center. 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
1: From the Tri-County Weather Center, I'm Bill Banks on All News 1520 WKVI. 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Tonight, slight chance of a shower or storm, otherwise mostly cloudy, low 67. Tomorrow, showers and storms likely, high 82. It'll be breezy with a southwest wind gusting to 30 miles per hour. Wednesday, sunny and cooler, high 61. I'm Bill Banks. For your local forecast 24/7, visit WKVI.com.
2: This is the story of the one. As a procurement manager for a hospital system, she keeps every facility in her network stocked and ready. That's why she counts on Grainger to be her single source for thousands of products, from disinfectants to lighting, air filters, and more. 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
5: 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In chemistry, I learned that no one likes me. In English, I learned that I'm disgusting. And in physics, I learned that I'm a loser.
6: Today in school... In math,

0: I learned that I'm ugly and useless. In the gym, I learned that I'm pathetic and a joke. In history, I learned that I'm trash.
1: 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And at lunch, I learned that I sit on my own because I smell. 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
7: 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I'm CJ Miller, Hoosier Ag Today News.
9: Turning now to funeral arrangements. 84-year-old Marie Miller of Knox passed away May 10th. In accordance with her wishes, no public services will be held and cremation has taken place. That's in memory of 84-year-old Marie Miller of Knox. 66-year-old James F. Winters of Winnemac, formerly of Monterey, passed away May 13th. Cremation will take place at Frank Crematory in Winnemac, with no services to be held at this time. In lieu of flowers, memorial contributions may be made in the form of mass intentions, care of St. Anne's Catholic Church in Monterey. Arrangements have been entrusted to Frayne Mortuary in Winnemac for 66-year-old James F. Winters of Winnemac and formerly of Monterey. 69-year-old Eddie Lee Smith of Knox passed away May 14th. A private gathering for immediate family was held on Sunday morning, May 17th. Memorial contributions in Eddie's honor can be given to the Stark County Humane Society. MC Smith Funeral Home is in charge of arrangements for 69-year-old Eddie Lee Smith of Knox. Remember, you can find complete obituary information online at WKVI.com.
10: 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Tonight, slight chance of a shower or storm, otherwise mostly cloudy, low 67. Tomorrow, showers and storms likely, high 82. It'll be breezy with a southwest wind gusting to 30 miles per hour. Wednesday, sunny and cooler, high 61. I'm Bill Banks. 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
12: Congratulations to our Tyler Roth WKVI Athlete of the Week, senior softball player from Knox Community High School, Cheryl Barnes. Cheryl has had an amazing season here, senior year, on the softball diamond. She's already broke the team record for career home runs at Knox. She's broken the team record for most runs batted in a career, and also broke it for most runs batted in a single season. She's so close to breaking the record for most hits in a single season as well. We'll have a chance to talk with Miss Barnes this coming weekend on the Saturday Sports Line, the longest-running high school sports show in Indiana. 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That's your sports check. I'm Mitch Columbia.

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